0: is in the rear view, that beautiful five-week fever dream that it was. Nashville Soccer Club back in action and still on top of the Eastern Conference and Supporters Shield standings. Much to get to. GM Mike Jacobs coming up. Analyst Jamie Watson in hour two. I'm with Will Bowling. I'm Lucas Panzeca. The next 2 hours is all soccer talk right here on The Zone. Will, good evening.
1: How we doing, Lucas? Good evening to you as well. Good to be back. Good to be recapping and previewing some Nashville SC games again. It's been a minute.
0: It has been a minute, man. And what an interesting year for Major League Soccer. A seven-week break where it was, as BJ Callahan kind of laid it out for us, certainly not long enough to feel like an offseason. Obviously a lot longer than a regular international break. So it's been interesting to see how MLS teams have responded coming out of the break. Some looking rusty, some looking like the best version of themselves here in these last couple of weeks. But it's been a busy time for Nashville with three matches in the span of about 8 days. We're going to get to these results. We're going to get to these injuries that Nashville is dealing with, and we will do a bit of a post-mortem on the beautiful summer that was the 2026 World Cup. But let's jump in here with a three-match week that brought Nashville back. Unfortunately, battling injuries. Since the World Cup break, we have not seen Christian Espinoza. We've not seen Warren Madrigal. We've not seen Reed Baker-Whiting get on the field. Patrick Yazbek continues to be out. But Nashville, all things considered, would have plenty of excuses to come out and grab one, maybe 3 points out of a possible nine, right? As they return from the World Cup, they end up taking 6 points out of a possible nine, falling to Orlando, ending a six-match win streak over the weekend.
1: Yeah, and I think, you know, talking to BJ Callahan about this, he's been outspoken about it in the media as well. There is a positive to not clicking on all cylinders, not looking your best, and still learning how to get 3 points. I think that's not just a Nashville SC motto or way of life right now. That is the way of life in Major League Soccer. And I think you explained it really well. For players, this felt like the end of a season, a preseason, and now the beginning of a new season. And for 90% of players in Major League Soccer, this is kind of an unprecedented break. You have to recharge. You have to unplug your brain a little bit. And I think the ramp up has been challenging for all 30 teams in this league. And I think Nashville is certainly one of them, not just because of the new injuries, but because of the freshness, because of the quick passing, because of the interchanges that just haven't totally been as crisp for Nashville so far. They know that. I think they're embracing that right now and trying to fix some things. But Lucas, I just don't think it can be understated how difficult it is to go 54 games without playing and then play 3 games in 9 days. And that is exactly what Nashville had to do. It's what many teams in this league had to do. And I think 6 points out of nine is something you take and you just move forward. You keep putting points up on the board and you just keep staying healthy at this point, because we have really been bit with the injury bug, and playing as many games as Nashville has this year is certainly a big reason why.
0: Exactly. And you come out of the World Cup break, honestly, more banged up than you were going into the World Cup break.
1: I would say definitely.
0: And Christian Espinoza is a player that has been one of the best chance creators in Major League Soccer throughout his career. It's been no different this year. That's 3 goals, 8 assists that you do not have on the field. Talk about Warren Madrigal and the depth piece that he's been in the attack, the versatility that he's brought. That's 5 goals and 4 assists in league play that it's just unavailable. Reed Baker-Whiting at fullback, and Andy Nahar still kind of getting back to 100%. Good to see him get the start finally against Orlando. But at the end of the day, or get the start against Montreal, rather, came off the bench against Orlando, we can kind of parcel off these three matchups. Some similarities there in the 2-1-0 wins that brought Nashville back from the World Cup break. Shaq Mohammed finding the 87th minute winner against Atlanta and that return to play. And then Sam Surridge just hustling and creating a penalty kick opportunity out of absolutely nothing, converting it to score his 10th league goal of the season. Nashville collects 3 points against Montreal and then maybe ran out of gas a little bit against a pretty resurgent Orlando team on the road.
1: Yeah, it is certainly a mixed bag. And I think, honestly, with the ball, Lucas, you saw progression in all three games.

0: I thought that Nashville was its sloppiest against Atlanta in the first match back from the World Cup break. I thought that the rain that had fallen that day probably had a little bit of a something to do with that, and the pitch just being as wet and waterlogged as it was maybe played a role in some of that sloppiness. I thought Atlanta United did a really good job in just holding possession and maybe not sitting back as deeply in moments as maybe Nashville thought at times. And then I thought I saw progression against Montreal. There were more crisp interchanges, and you could tell players were a bit more familiar with, all right, when I pass to the midfield, this player is running here, this player is going to be in this spot. And Nashville really kind of spoiled us before the break, didn't they? Because so many times you saw movements and passes and sequences in the final third where guys had eyes in the back of their head and exactly knew where their teammate was going to be. You change the players and the names and the numbers that are making these runs, obviously that's going to change as well. And then I thought there were some really good moments against Orlando as well. I think the loss to Orlando that we'll dive into a little bit more is as much a credit to how much better Orlando is now than before the World Cup break. And that has been the positive side for many teams. Unfortunately, it wasn't for Nashville at the weekend. The ability to remake yourself. Orlando was playing in a back three before the World Cup break. That was not close to a back three that Martin Perlman, the interim coach, deployed at the weekend against Nashville. Antoine Griezmann is a player that helps them keep possession, that forces you to defend Orlando in a different way, which then in turn makes them better defensively as well, because they've given up 44 goals this year, which is by far the most in the MLS, but none in two matches since the World Cup break. So I think Saturday is one you kind of have to view in its own context, because that Orlando team is not close to the team that we beat 5-0 back on March 21st.
1: And it's Tyrese Spicer who nabs the game winner in the 72nd minute, a product of Lipscomb right here in Music City. Nashville sees a 10-game unbeaten run come to an end. But as we mentioned, the boys in gold still top the league. 39 points through 17 games, 12 wins, 2 losses, and 3 draws. It is now Inter Miami on the heels of the boys in gold, both in the East and the Supporters Shield. Miami, despite being without Lionel Messi, having a really nice start to their post-World Cup break season. 37 points now after 2 wins, returning from the layoff. They are on 11 wins, 2 losses, and 4 draws. So we'll have a chance to talk about the Supporters Shield standings and take a look around Major League Soccer. But just to put a bug in people's ear, August 15th, Inter Miami at Geodis Park in what could very well be a battle between the top 2 teams in Major League Soccer, littered with star power.
0: Well, it's exciting, Lucas, too, because both teams are on pace for the MLS points record at the end of the season.
1: Yeah.
0: Both Nashville SC and Inter Miami. And Inter Miami just set that record 2 years ago when they went 22-4-8 and had 74 points in the 2024 MLS season. But 70 points is rare air in this league. And Nashville is on pace for 78 at this point. There's a lot of soccer left to be played, but 12-2-3 halfway through, and for Miami, 12-2-4 halfway through. And Miami, by the way, who is 8-1-1 away from home this season, is by far the best road record in MLS. Nashville has been that dominant at home, 8-0-1. Kind of a two different ways to get to the same point total almost, with Nashville still being 2 points ahead. That game in a couple weeks is going to be awesome.
1: No doubt. And Nashville hopefully will get healthier before then. Reed Baker-Whiting seems like he is approaching a return. Like we said, Andy Nahar has been back on the field. Espinoza, Yazbek, and Madrigal, really the key cogs that we're still waiting on, as well as some new signings. Will, it was a newsy summer window for Nashville Soccer Club. GM Mike Jacobs is coming up next. He'll join us. He'll break down really these 3 principal signings that we'll be talking about. The headliner, probably the man on loan from Augsburg with Bundesliga experience, World Cup experience. What did you make of the move to bring in Elias Saad on loan, the 26-year-old from Augsburg FC in Germany?
0: Well, this is a player, Lucas, who fits a profile that Nashville likes, but maybe doesn't have in this team right now. And talking to PJ Callahan about Elias Saad a week ago, he told me this is a 1v1 winger and a player who is going to be able to get the ball in wide areas and just run at defenders and get past them. He is a futsal player in another life as well. And you're already nodding your head because you know what that means. Anyone who plays futsal, which again, indoor version of soccer, ball is a little bit different. Some of the rules a little bit different. But at the end of the day, the goal is still to put the ball in the back of the net. The space is so tight that you better be a good dribbler if you're going to be a futsal player. And Ali Assad is exactly that. World Cup experience, Bundesliga experience, but a profile that I think Nashville needed in a winger that could get the ball in wide areas and run at defenders. BJ Callahan talked this week about that, about the way teams are starting to defend Nashville. And with the respect that Nashville has earned, you put yourself now in a new way of being defended. Teams are going to sit back in a low block. They're going to keep everything in front of them and say, break us down. And Ali Assad will give Nashville SC a new way to do that on the dribble versus always having to make these quick interchanges and passes that we've seen Nashville make and will continue to make moving forward. Just a different dynamic that I think Nashville fans are going to get really excited about. One note on that too, BJ Callahan did tell us in our production meeting with him last week before the Atlanta match that things were, I think, progressing there. It seemed to get the indication that I'll just say he did not make a guarantee that Ali Assad wouldn't play against Orlando. It was a matter of the timing working out. And obviously you're at the mercy of government and visa process and all these things. And there is nothing that can be done until the visa process gets done. But I do think that Ali Assad could be playing for Nashville SC sooner rather than later.
1: Yes, it is a visa issue, which those things, you know, they can take days, they can take weeks. So Nashville is certainly at the mercy of that. But that futsal background should excite any Nashville SC fan, man. I mean, it's you laid it out well. It's soccer literally on a basketball court.
0: Yeah.
1: The ball is smaller, it's heavier, it's close quarters, it's quick decision making. So this is a player that, to your point, can run at defenders, can stretch defenses, can take players on. And for BJ Callahan and this group, it's really just about having different options in the wide areas, right? Nashville attacking the wide areas of the field in this window, especially in the attacking third, just to have different sort of counter punches as you get into the back half of the season and teams have a really definitive idea of what you are and what you're trying to do. Ali Assad brings a different element, as does Zidane Yanez, the 18-year-old winger acquired via trade with NYCFC. Now, he's been on loan with Huntsville for the last couple of months. This is a Chilean youth international. Yes, he is named after Zinedine Zidane. And it's
0: awesome.
1: Another option for BJ Callahan on the wings, maybe more of a developmental option. But as we've seen, BJ Callahan not afraid to throw young guys out there.
0: Yeah, this organization, this club has made a commitment to play young players and to allow players the chance to prove themselves. Yanez is certainly the latest one. I think too, Lucas, when you look at the match over the weekend against Orlando, you get a good example of what someone like Zidane Yanez can bring. Nashville had two wingers off the bench available to them at the weekend against Orlando. Ahmed Kassem came in the 45th minute. So then when Tyree Spicer scores and you start to chase a game, as far as your options on the wing to play against tired fullbacks, Nashville had one player left that was able to do that. And that's Jordan Knight, who really is more majoring as a right back at this point in his career as well with Nashville SC. So no disrespect to either Ahmed Kassem or Jordan Knight, obviously, but we need bodies. We need more at that wing position. Mike Jacobs knows that. We'll talk to him about that coming up here in a few minutes. But it's really just been the injury bug that's kept Nashville from having that depth on the wings. And ultimately, that is a big dialogue point and talking point in this sport, Lucas, as games become more popular and are so profitable and are being played quickly at 3 or 4 days at a time. Teams around the world are having injury concerns like Nashville. And while unfortunate, it is not uniquely a Nashville problem.
1: And then there's Famara Camara, the 21-year-old. I look forward to, I'm putting forth a challenge to the backline supporter section to come up with something for Famara Camara. Let's get a song going here in the back half of the season for the Senegalese 21-year-old midfielder. Signed from Ranheim IL in the Norwegian second division, Will. You talk about no stone unturned.
0: Yeah.
1: Now, Nashville has ventured into Norway.
0: Uh-huh.
1: They've brought Eddie Taxeth over. They've brought Patrick Jasbeck over. They go to the same country, moving down a division to address the midfield in a player that can act as sort of a metronome at the base of Nashville's midfield.
0: And Maxwell Olegi coming from Fredrikstad as well in the Norwegian top flight. I don't know what it is about Norway. Let's ask Mike Jacobs that coming up here in a few minutes on exactly what it is with the Norwegian top flight that's so projectable to Nashville SC and to Major League Soccer. But there is a very good track record right now for Nashville SC players coming from Norway, and I absolutely trust the evaluation. Exciting young player, played at the youth level for Senegal, like you mentioned, and excited to see him in gold.
1: No doubt. We will ask Mike Jacobs about it coming up next. Now, as we speak, the All-Star Game is happening in Charlotte. Four Nashville SC players are there representing the boys in gold. They are the team with the most All-Star selections. Goalkeeper Brian Schwaki, Hani Mukhtar, Sam Surridge, and Andy Nahar all voted into the squad. Looking forward to seeing what those guys can bring over the course of the next couple of hours. Busy times for Nashville Soccer Club, for soccer in this country. GM Mike Jacobs joins us next on NSC Backstage.
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4: A better life with Dr. Sanjay Gupta.
5: How often do you stop to wonder whether you should share something that's revealing, maybe even embarrassing, with a partner, a friend, or even your boss? In her new book called Revealing, The Underrated Power of Oversharing, behavioral scientist Leslie John says doing just that can help you deepen relationships that are vital to your life. We need people to trust us in order to get things like love, friendship, and career success. That's what she told us. When you make yourself vulnerable by revealing something sensitive, it does make other people trust you. In turn, when you ask someone to reveal something about themselves, showing that interest will generally lead someone to like you more. Why? Because people like to be asked about themselves, she says. It also signals that they are discriminating and choosy, but in a good way. I'm Dr. Sanjay Gupta, helping you live a better life.
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1: 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Busy times for Nashville SC. Busy times for the sport of soccer in this country. General Manager Mike Jacobs joins us right now after a busy summer window for the boys in gold. Mike, like we were talking about before you came on, I can't imagine the whirlwind the last couple of months have been for you. Appreciate you taking the time.
13: Thanks, guys. My pleasure. It's obviously the busy time of the year, and you know, the reality is where the window opens in July, you know, most of the work's been going on for several months prior. So, you know, the guys in my team, the scouting analytics group, coaching staff, done a great job helping us ready to make these additions once the window opens.
1: Well, just before we jump into the three signings you guys have brought in, curious what you've made of how this team has come out of the World Cup break, taking two out of three in the span of 9 days with a banged up squad at the moment.
13: Yeah, look, it's a challenging labyrinth to go through when you think that, you know, these guys have like 54 days off and then have to play three games in 8 days. Obviously as a correlation, you see the number of teams that have had a lot of injuries this time of year because of the break, trying to ramp back up and then having to play these games in a short period of time together. So for our guys to be able to grab, 6 points during those three games, I think it was exceptional.
0: Mike Jacobs, our guest, general manager at Nashville SC. Mike, how much fun is it for you to walk around Charlotte at the MLS All-Star Game knowing my team has got more players here than any other team at the MLS All-Star Week?
13: Yeah, it's pretty cool. It's nice to be kind of the belle of the ball from the standpoint of everyone looking at what we've accomplished so far and number of guys we have who are here. But the reality also is, you know, we're pretty grounded from the standpoint that, you know, next weekend we'll officially hit the 50% mark, halfway mark, and you know, no one kind of remembers, like, you know, the team that finished in first place halfway through. You only remember the team that kind of finished in, you know, first supporter shield in the end. So, you know, for us, really proud of what the guys have done, but also appreciate the fact that it's very, very early in this journey for us.
0: Well, taking a look, Mike, at some of the new signings, we'll start with the first one that you all announced. Elias Saad on loan from Augsburg, a player with World Cup experience now, with Bundesliga experience. How does he fit the profile of a Nashville SC winger?
13: Elias has the ability to play kind of any of the roles across the front four. Maybe you've seen from someone like Warren Madrigal, who's played wide on both sides as well as up front. But, you know, he's really kind of made his bones playing on the left, maybe coming inside on his right foot. And, you know, the fact that he adds another piece of attacking punch to a group that includes Sam and Hani, Christian and Warren and Ahmed and, you know, Alex, you know, you look at it, it's a very diverse group, and it's a group that probably makes it even harder for teams to game plan against us by adding someone like him.
1: Well, I remember talking to you before the World Cup, Mike, when you were on with us, and just about the scouting process when evaluating players during the World Cup. And this is obviously a player that has World Cup experience that started in two of Tunisia's three World Cup games in the group stage. But I imagine that's not the first time you guys took notice of Elias Saad. How long has Saad been in your purview as a staff?
13: Yeah, look, we think it's great for Elias to have gotten a chance to represent Tunisia in the World Cup. But you know, the reality is, you know, most of the work that was done months before, you know, he ever appeared for Tunisia in the World Cup. So, you know, we've been watching him for several months between experiences in Augsburg, primarily in Hanover, on loan with them. And for us, you know, where it's nice to have a guy you're looking at who's playing in a World Cup, but that really had very little to do with us acquiring him.
1: Nashville SC GM Mike Jacobs joining us on the C Spire guest line, discussing the summer moves by the boys in gold heading towards the back half of the year, topping the supporter shield standings. And then as we talk about the wide areas, you guys have announced the signing of Zidane Yanez, a deal with NYCFC, 18-year-old Chilean youth international. Clearly some upside there that you guys are excited about. What did you like about Yanez, and how deep do you feel that group is at this point when you look at the collection of wingers?
13: Look, one thing for us we've tried to be very thoughtful about, intentional about, is trying to acquire top young talent. And to add someone like Zidane Yanez, really just turning 18, the fact that, you know, he's primarily a striker, can kind of also play multiple roles across the front. But, you know, someone we think, you know, potentially could be involved in the present in this group, but probably has more to do with the future from the standpoint of his age and where he kind of fits in the whole scheme of things. But to add a depth piece that potentially push and challenge for time as a center forward, it's really exciting for our group.
0: Mike Jacobs, Nashville SC general manager, our guest. Mike, I know the player profiles for BJ Callahan, for you, for your staff of the front office, doesn't drastically change year to year. But I am curious now, as you guys are at the top of the supporter shield standings, and maybe teams are starting to sit a little bit deeper and show so much respect for your team and sit in low blocks, does that tweak at all the kind of player that you're looking for when you start to see the adjustments defenses are making to defend you guys?
13: Yeah, look, those profiles, they're not my profile or BJ's profiles. You know, they're what we created that we think best fits how we want to play as a club and best fits to give us success in our league. And it's a great point you brought up because, you know, the more success you have as a group, the more teams kind of sit in. You think about watching this group play in 2020 and 2021, the games are more wide open because teams just didn't respect us to the level you have now. And I think you're seeing, like, you look at the games you saw most recently against Montreal, you know, at home, and you see teams playing with 9-10 guys behind the ball. For us, I think it's important to have players that we think have the ability to break down teams in a tight block, have the ability to kind of open groups up. And, you know, I think that's something that's it's always been important to us, but it's probably been magnified more, you know, because of the success of the team this year.
0: Well, the third signing you guys make during this window, Mike, Famara Kamara, 21-year-old Senegalese midfielder from the Norwegian second division. What was the process like in finding him? What makes him a perfect fit for Nashville SC?
13: Well, what's great is when you look at the group we have in midfield, look, obviously it's as talented a collection of guys as you have. When you think about Yazbek and Tagseth and Corcoran, and, you know, the reality is, you know, where Pat and Eddie tend to do more penetration by the dribble or running, you know, the idea of having some maybe like, you know, Matthew's probably the closest to that, maybe a playmaker who can open things up with passing. For us to have someone that we thought could, you know, could penetrate with passing, but also maintain the, we always refer to the NSC DNA and, you know, the intangibility we want, intangibles on both sides of the ball, the athleticism. You know, Famara is a slightly different player than the guys we have, but we think fits really, really well with the guys we have right now and gives maybe a different dimension than maybe we didn't have before in midfield.
0: Mike, you guys have had a great track record of bringing in players from Norway and obviously Eddie Tagseth, Patrick Yazbek, Maxwell Waleji. What is it about that country and that league and the challenges that those players face that has allowed the players you've identified there to have so much success and so quickly as well in your team?
13: Well, for us, I think the league guys come from, the countries they come from, it's their ability to assimilate, to adapt. And it could be socially, you know, culturally, but also from a footballing standpoint or soccer standpoint, you know, how does the league or teams they've been playing in, you know, how does that, you know, relate to our league here in the U.S. and with MLS? And, you know, I think you've seen that with the success we've had with guys coming out of Norway. The irony is, you know, where I think the Norwegian league has applied quite a few for us. You know, Eddie's only one of those guys really is Norwegian. You know, Pat's Australian, you know, Maxwell is from Ghana, and, you know, Famara from Senegal. So, you know, I think that league's done a great job of identifying good young players from within Norway and from abroad. You know, you've seen with Maxwell and now Famara, I think they've got a track record of good players from Africa. And for us, it's important to try to find players who are not leaving home for the first time. You know, each of those guys I mentioned, you know, Pat had gone from Australia to Norway. Eddie had gone from Norway to Liverpool, back to Norway. Both Maxwell and Famara had been abroad, you know, from their home countries. And, you know, I think that helps with their adaptation when you think about the idea of coming to the United States. They're not going away from home for the first time, so they shouldn't be in awe of a situation like that they're all walked into.
1: Nashville SC GM Mike Jacobs with us on 104.5 The Zone. But this is kind of taking it a step further from a scouting perspective, right? As you dip into the second division in Norway to find an under-the-radar player that can fit in with this group, with this midfield, can you take us a little bit behind the scenes of the scouting process when it comes to starting to look at divisions that people aren't paying attention to, right? Just in the general purview of international soccer, to find players that are going to be a good fit for you. How much legwork is done to find a guy like Famara Kamara?
13: Yeah, look, I think finding guys, you know, we look at our profile, maybe it's minutes played in a top league. You know, it is a little on the radar coming from the second division. But he also is a unique player from the standpoint that, you know, you think about what he's done to the youth level for Senegal. Even the fact that he was playing in the second division in Norway was probably unique. You know, he probably would not going to stay there that much longer than this window. You know, so for us to have a chance to kind of get in kind of early on him before maybe some other clubs, maybe some big five leagues in the world have a chance kind of to try to get in on him. He's just someone that, you know, we kind of felt that the attributes he had and what he was doing in that league, you know, for us, it just kind of made a lot of sense to try to acquire him when we did.
1: Busy times coming up after a long layoff. I mean, you guys have just been thrown right back into the fire, obviously, with the three-match week out of the gate. Leagues Cup coming up, that challenge of playing three different Liga MX squads in that league phase before the push for the Supporter Shield and MLS Cup playoffs. How, as a club, Mike, are you guys discussing the way you want to strike that delicate balance of chasing the Supporter Shield and competing in Leagues Cup, and then ultimately at the end of the year with the MLS Cup playoffs?
13: Look, you guys talked to BJ enough and our players, and you know that there's never a time that these guys get on the field and not trying to get 3 points. But, you know, the reality is that it's just not possible to try to field your strongest group for every game. When you think about a 34-game MLS season, along with CCC, along with Leagues Cup, you look at, last year people were up in arms, we played Orlando in Open Cup, and, we'd rotate 8 different guys out, and still won, And, I think we're the deepest team in MLS. I think we've proven that for the first half of the season. And the reality is, if we're going to make a real run here at Supporter Shield and heading into the playoffs, we're going to have our best players being fresh and ready, for the important push of the season. And unfortunately, sometimes you have some games where you have to rotate. For us, the priority is always going to be MLS play and MLS playoffs. So for us, we're always trying to win every game. But the goal is not to be in first place midway through the year, but it's kind of clicking on all cylinders, heading into the playoffs.
0: Mike, on the way out, I'm sure you were like us, where your soccer friends were all wanting to talk about every element of the World Cup, but then maybe your non-soccer friends were also very interested in our sport over the last couple of months during the World Cup. For you and from the club's perspective, how big of an opportunity is this to capitalize on the new eyeballs and the new attention of people here in town that maybe weren't as interested in soccer who are coming to this sport? How exciting is that for you as the team in this league that is at the top of the table for a lot of those fans to get introduced to?
13: Look, it's been humbling to watch. I was at games 1994 during a World Cup, the first time we hosted, and our league launched 2 years later. And to think about now what's going to happen after hosting here this summer, if you weren't sure after the summer, I think about it, the fact that we now have 5 major sports in our country. It's not just the NFL and NBA, MLB and NHL. I think soccer has arrived, and you see that with the TV ratings, the attendance, watch parties. It's been amazing how this sport's been just adopted and people fall in love with it. And, it's our responsibility as a league and as a club to make sure that we can build up this momentum and turn that into more fans at our games, more ratings for TV. And I think, for us to be in the top of the Supporter Shield standing and kind of in pole position here heading the second half of the season, it's great to think that, that a time where our country is falling in love with the sport, that maybe the best team in our league is right here in Nashville ourselves.
1: Yeah, not many better markets to be in right now with that post-World Cup fever. Mike Jacobs, Nashville SC General Manager, appreciate the time as always and enjoy the All-Star festivities.
13: Thanks, guys. Appreciate it.
1: There you go, Nashville SC GM Mike Jacobs, straight out of Charlotte, North Carolina, where the All-Star game is happening as we speak. Appreciate him taking the time. It was such a fun summer for us, but legitimately, Will, I can't imagine being in the shoes of a general manager in Major League Soccer like Mike, where unlike the majority of leagues around the world, you are literally right in the middle of your season. It's a critical time for teams like Nashville that want to add reinforcements for a trophy push. But you're still being captured, right, and enjoying everything that's happening, the beautiful chaos of the World Cup. I just can't imagine what that 5-week stretch was like for Mike Jacobs and his staff.
0: Well, and I think, too, Lucas, for the coaching staff, for the front office, I think in the middle of that break, they kind of looked around like, what do we do now? Because you heard Mike. I mean, the legwork on Ali Assad was done before the World Cup, before he suited up for Tunisia. And the best investments that come out of the World Cup are not made off of a 4 or 5 game sample size. They're interest pre-World Cup that ends up materializing in business post-World Cup. It is not good business in this sport in any world, in any stretch of the imagination, unless you want Vozinha for marketing purposes.
1: I mean,
0: like Colo Colo in Chile, who just signed him, the Cape Verde keeper. That's a good move. That's in its different kind of category, but yeah, I mean, just think about the risks that you can't mitigate. The process of watching Ahmed Kassem share the field with Kylian Mbappe. Meanwhile, you've got your team in Salt Lake City going through training like it's another preseason and trying to keep an eye on what's going on over here and over there. And you're doing transfer business and you're getting things over the line. You're worried about, not worried, you're thinking about Huntsville and your youth academy and the future. And Lucas, too, this is the time of year where I think a lot of conversations also start about next season and about the contract negotiation part of things. If it's not with the players or agents, it's within the building, and you start to get to the halfway point of the season. Those decisions also aren't just made in November and December. So the life of a general manager never stops. And in a lot of ways, Lucas, I feel like really their downtime is probably around the time the season starts. Because in the offseason, they're doing transfer business, trying to sign players. You're always scouting. You're developing your own guys. You're watching your own training. It's a big job, and a job that we are grateful to have Mike Jacobs doing, because he's very good at it.
1: Yeah, and think about, we have not gotten the chance to talk to Mike about this specifically, and I'm sure we will at some point, but the MLS's switch to a European calendar beginning in 2027. So for those who don't know, Major League Soccer season is running normally here in 2026. The MLS Cup final is happening December 18th. At the start of 2027, there's going to be a full season, but a sprint season beginning in February and ending with the MLS Cup final in June, so that the league can then begin its new calendar beginning in August and running through the fall and through the spring, just like any European league would. So they're making that transition. And think about, from a logistical standpoint, you have sort of your landmarks and timestamps on how you are going to manage your time from a scouting perspective and the flow of a season. You have to redesign all of that if you're a general manager. Like, you got to figure out how you're going to approach the month of August in a way that is completely different, different from how you would approach a month of August in the current format we're in, where you're coming up on the end of the regular season as opposed to beginning a season and the summer window taking you into the start of the year rather than happening right in the middle of the year. All of these logistical things that everybody in the league is going to have to completely change their thinking and their approach on as we head into this new phase in the future of Major League Soccer.
0: And I think the thing, Lucas, that's so exciting, if you're Mike Jacobs and if you're one of the 30 general managers around this league, is that there will be more Christian Espinosas who are free agents places. And that, to me, is the deal of the season. And the biggest move Nashville made over the offseason was bringing in the all-time assist leader in the history of the San Jose Earthquakes and Christian Espinosa to play on the right side on a free transfer, a player that was a free agent that you were able to sign to a DP deal. Well, now there are more of those type of players in Europe and in other parts of the world who are more willing to come to America in free agency on free transfers and not feel like they have to jump into the second half of the season. I mean, the fact that the calendar is going to sync up with some very good DP level players, U22 initiative level players in France, England, Italy, and Spain, and Germany, whose contracts are up, maybe deals that couldn't have been done from a transfer fee perspective for a lot of MLS teams. But if you're not paying a transfer fee and you are simply signing that player to a contract, the level raises for every team in this league, and I'm really excited to see the long-term impact of what this change will do.
1: No doubt. But in the short term, there is a fun back half of the season brewing. In fact, Nashville SC has officially played 17 games, which means the first half of the regular season is done. The next 17 will determine the Supporters Shield champion, where that race is heating up. We'll take a look at the top of the league standings, where Nashville currently sits, and what else has happened around Major League Soccer since the World Cup break came to an end. It's NSC Backstage on 104.5 The Zone.
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4: A better life with Dr. Sanjay Gupta.
5: They say consistency is key, but sometimes you just gotta switch it up. A new study out of Harvard School of Public Health found that varying your exercise routine could add years to your life. What exercise someone did didn't matter much. What did matter was that all the exercises together worked all the muscle groups in their body. Now, an added benefit to changing things up is it can help you push through the plateau effect. That's when your body gets so efficient at doing something that you actually stop getting better at it. And we know from previous research that specializing in any one sport at a young age can make someone actually more prone to injury. And as experts we talk to point out, even elite athletes switch up things with their workouts, making sure to target strength, cardio, flexibility, balance, and doing that every single week. I'm Dr. Sanjay Gupta, helping you live a better life.
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1: 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Glad to have you guys with us. Will Bowling, Lucas Panzeca with you. Great to have Nashville SC General Manager Mike Jacobs checking in from All-Star Week, in Charlotte, where there are currently four Nashville SC representatives. Jamie Watson will check in from Charlotte coming up in Hour 2. We'll talk some league-wide storylines, get his perspective on the insane summer of 2026 with the World Cup and what Nashville SC is doing, which at the moment, despite the loss Saturday to Orlando, is still leading the Supporter Shield standings, Will, on 39 points, with 12 wins, 2 losses, and 3 draws. Now, the interesting thing is the way this has switched up since the end of the World Cup break, where Vancouver suddenly has fallen back in this race with Miami, despite being without Lionel Messi, without Rodrigo De Paul, winning their first 2 games back post-World Cup break, Luis Suarez morphing into the 2013 version of himself in moments, and Miami is 2 points back of Nashville at the top of the league standings. Felt like it was a Nashville-Vancouver race, sort of 1A, 1B, and that table has turned very quickly here in the last 10 days.
2: It has, and I'll tell you what, while Nashville is adding, Vancouver subtracted a really big piece this week with U.S. International Sebastian Berhalter going to Middlesbrough in the English Championship. That is a massive, massive loss for Vancouver, and I think a lot of U.S. soccer fans also saw the value that Sebastian Berhalter can bring in his appearance against Turkey in that start that he made for the United States. It's going to be really interesting. So while teams are subtracting some players right now, and you do see some guys like Berhalter who are leaving, you have obviously the moves that Nashville made that we just talked about with Mike Jacobs, and then you have the big headline of Casemiro, the Brazilian international for Manchester United, Champions League winner with Real Madrid, joining Inter Miami in that midfield. I'll be honest, Lucas, I'm looking at that midfield wondering where the pace, where the speed, where the mobility is, because Casemiro next to Rodrigo De Paul is a lot of quality, but you are leaving a lot of areas on the field uncovered with those two players. I'm curious to see how that is going to work. And then you add in the fact that when you put Lionel Messi back in the field, you are defending 11v10 all the time.
1: Yeah.
2: Because Lionel Messi walks and does not play defense. And that's not a criticism. That's how he is. And he's won a World Cup doing it and almost just won a second one playing that way. So I am fascinated to see what the Casemiro addition does for Inter Miami and how he changes that team's outlook. Because still, I think the big questions for Inter Miami are at center back and on that back line, where they have been porous defensively this season. Yes, they've scored 43 goals. They've also allowed 30 goals. For perspective, Nashville SC has allowed 12 goals this season. Just an unbelievable difference in the way those two teams are winning. But oh, by the way, Nashville has still also scored 33 times, which is in the top 10 in Major League Soccer. So Nashville is a more well-rounded team than Inter Miami at this point. Inter Miami is the high-flying attacking team for obvious reasons, and I can't wait to see those two teams take the field together, Lucas, because outside of CONCACAF Champions Cup, we've not seen Inter Miami yet in MLS play.
1: No, we have not. And Nashville will host Miami August 15th at Geodis Park. A very real possibility that that is Lionel Messi's first game back from his well-deserved,
2: I hope it is,
1: post-World Cup break. And you do hope it is, right?
2: Yeah,
1: you
2: absolutely
1: want to see the biggest players on the field in those moments.
2: Bring it.
1: It's obviously a massive game between two arch rivals that have clashed time and time again. So it almost only feels right that, of course, it's Nashville and Miami sitting at the top of the league standings as we enter the back half. But to your point about Casemiro, I mean, this is a player that has been world-class at times in his career and honestly was a good player for Manchester United in the middle of the park this past season.
2: Yeah, he was good this year.
1: With a lot of support around him, but we saw a lot of that exposed for Brazil, where he's asked to carry the load a little bit more, and not to say the game has passed him by on that level, but players are passing him by on the field.
2: Athleticism has
1: quite literally
2: passed him by.
1: No doubt about it. So it feels like Miami is, to your point about their defensive issues, the type of player that Rodrigo De Paul and Casemiro are in midfield, and Lionel Messi's tendencies off the ball, it feels like this team is just banking on controlling every game that they're in, right?
2: Mm-hmm.
1: And being in possession constantly, because when they're not, the vulnerabilities are so very clear, despite the star names on this roster, of which there are many. But the holes are there to be taken advantage of. The question is, will they be lethal enough in possession and in the attack to sort of overcome some clear issues when they are not on the ball and defensively?
2: And that's kind of what we saw from Orlando City over the weekend, right? Like, a lot of those same players that were on a back line that allowed 44 goals before the World Cup break are still playing for Orlando City. However, their ability to retain possession and not turn the ball over in dangerous areas is the reason why those defenders can defend more successfully. I think the other big question on Miami is the scary moment with Germán Berterame, the Mexican international, over the weekend as well, and him having to come off. Certainly hope that he's all right. But the depth behind him and Luis Suarez is really interesting for Miami. This is a very top-heavy team. When you look at their bench, it is filled with youngsters, with young, unproven academy graduates over the weekend. So I think Nashville really does stack up well with them and with the best contenders for the Supporters' Shield. You heard Mike Jacobs say it a few minutes ago. I think he's 100% right. I think Nashville SC is the deepest team in MLS right now. And you look at the value that they are getting up and down this midfield. You look at the two-goal performance in New England for Brian Acosta and the minutes that Matthew Corcoran is giving them right now at 20 years of age in the middle of the park. Shaq Mohammed scoring two goals that helped decide games in an Eastern Conference rivalry this season. To me, LAFC, I think, becomes the other team, Lucas, that we're going to have to watch for. And Heung-Min Son is starting to round into form a little bit. He scored again at the weekend. He is starting to look like Heung-Min Son, despite a long scoring drought to start this season. Through 18 matches, LAFC has played one more time than Nashville. They are 6 points back of Nashville. And obviously, you were on the call for Hani's hat trick to beat LAFC on Sunday Night Soccer right before the World Cup break. But to me right now, that's the team outside of Inter Miami that I'm watching most closely.
1: Our guy, Valer Shabila, who was good enough to join us here on NSC Backstage during his work covering the World Cup, put a video out on his social media that I loved in comparing MLS teams to some of the biggest squads at the World Cup. And his comp for France was LAFC because of the star power, the lethal attacking talent, the absolute, just their ability on the counterattack to just completely shred an opponent. But the question marks in possession, the ability to control a game, really the unwillingness to control the game.
2: Mm-hmm.
1: And so if they run into an opponent like a Miami that favors themselves to control the ball and keep it away from those lethal attacking pieces in transition, that's where LAFC can be left vulnerable. But on the flip side, like we saw with France, they can just light the world on fire at any given moment. And now here they are, tied at the top of the Western Conference on 33 points with Vancouver, who has taken only 1 point in their first two games back from the World Cup break. But with that said, Will, there are three big name signings that happened this summer in Major League Soccer. We've referenced some of them. Casemiro to Miami on a free transfer, the former Real Madrid and Manchester United star. Robert Lewandowski to Chicago. Now, this is a player that is 38 years of age, but is one of the best strikers of his generation and is coming off a double-digit goal season in a title-winning campaign with Barcelona. Has still been playing at a high level. And honestly, one of the wilder moves of the MLS season to ship off a guy like Hugo Kuipers in the prime of his career and at the top of the golden boot race in Major League Soccer, sending him to Mexico to play for Monterrey to bring in a 38-year-old star name, no question, in Robert Lewandowski. An interesting gamble for Chicago. He has yet to get his debut goal. They lost 3-2 to Miami in that first game post-World Cup break. But for a Chicago team that is absolutely a player, and they are 13 points back of Nashville, but sitting there fourth in the East, they are the type of team that can make a run in any knockout round.
2: Yeah.
1: What did you make of the move to send Kuipers away with the way he was playing to bring in a Robert Lewandowski?
2: Lucas, of these three, that we're about to talk about, it is by far my least favorite move from the team's perspective.
1: And the third being, obviously, Antoine Griezmann signing for Orlando, who we got a full dose of Saturday against Nashville.
2: Unfortunately. I think from a soccer standpoint, this doesn't make sense. I think from a business standpoint, maybe debatable. I also don't think it makes sense. Because, yeah, you're going to get the marketability of Robert Lewandowski, but how much of the transfer fee on Hugo Kuipers did you lose when the rest of the world knows that you just bought Robert Lewandowski and you got to get rid of Hugo Kuipers? I'm sure there was a balance sheet somewhere in Chicago that says that they will make more off of his shirt sales that offset whatever they could have made on Hugo Kuipers. So I understand the marketability standpoint of this, but I think it's bad business. I think it's business done in the opposite order of what is best for Major League Soccer. Let me pose the question to you then, because I think that's actually a good place to pause for a moment. What's best for MLS? Having a young up-and-coming player starting for a good country at the World Cup in Hugo Kuipers, that the average soccer fan in this country that doesn't consider themselves a diehard MLS fan hasn't heard of.
1: Yeah.
2: Or having Robert Lewandowski end his career in Chicago. What's better for this league right now?
1: Right now, I think it's the former.
2: I think so, too.
1: It's Hugo Kuipers. Now, Chicago's not doing what's best for the league, right? They're doing what's best for Chicago.
2: Sure, and I get that.
1: But there have been Robert Lewandowskis throughout the course of Major League Soccer history, right? And Hugo Kuipers was playing at such a high clip. Now, it throws guys like Sam Surridge a bone in terms of the Golden Boot
2: race. We're not complaining about it.
1: This is literally the top scorer in Major League Soccer, now just removed from the equation. So you've got Petar Musa, the star striker who we did see stand out in the World Cup for Croatia, the FC Dallas forward, leading that race on 13 goals. Take out Kuipers, and Nico Fernandez of NYCFC has 12. Lionel Messi has 12. Kevin Denke, Martino Hayda, Preston Judd have 11.
2: And I was talking about, by the way, Musa being the one who's playing for his country. When I said that about what's better, I got that confused a little bit. So, Hugo Kuipers, Belgian. Peter Musa, the one who was playing for Croatia.
1: Way,
2: you were tracking with me.
1: Having a player like Petar Musa, who we saw score goals in this World Cup against England in the group stage, who saw play consistently for Croatia, having that player in this league, to me, is more valuable than having a Robert Lewandowski. But we do see it from the perspective of people that have been watching this league and are accustomed to players of 38, 39 years old coming here to finish their careers. I'm fascinated to see how this turns out for Chicago down the stretch.
2: Me too.
1: I'm fascinated by it.
2: Me too. I'm surprising myself a little bit looking at these three moves. I think the Casemiro move makes sense. I think it's fine for Inter Miami. I like the Griezmann move to Orlando the best from the club's perspective.
1: Let me ask you this. Of those three moves, we'll wrap up the segment with this. Which do you think will be the most impactful to what their respective club needs by the time the season ends?
2: Griezmann. No question. I think it's Antoine Griezmann. I just saw it in person, so a little bit of recency bias is acting here, but he does a really good job making good decisions in the final third. Antoine Griezmann is not just a striker. Martin Perlman was using him building out as a right midfielder at times in that match against Nashville on Saturday, and BJ Callahan told me Orlando has some elements of Wilfred Nazi Columbus in their system right now in the way that they are playing, in that it is positionless. There are players as an amoeba everywhere on the field and not sticking in the same spots. Teams like that are difficult to defend when there isn't one anchor, when there's not one pass that then facilitates everything else that they want to do. You can't lose Antoine Griezmann. If you man mark Antoine Griezmann, all of a sudden the player that you're man marking with is vacating a defensive area that then somebody else has got to jump into. It requires a very high level of communication. And what they do is they sit off the ball for 55% of the game. They get the ball to Griezmann or Justin Ellis, who unfortunately had the assist to Tyrese Spicer over the weekend against Nashville. And they've got runners. They've got Martino Hayda, who's not healthy right now, but Ivan Angulo might be one of the fastest wingers in the league.
1: Yeah.
2: And Antoine Griezmann, as good of a finisher as he is, he's Atletico Madrid's club record goal scorer. He is also an elite passer of the ball. And he is a player who makes them better in every phase, including defensively. His work rate, he cares. He has come here to try to win, not just to sunset his career. I think he still has a lot left in the tank, and he allows Orlando to retain possession, not turn it over in dangerous areas as much, where they were just getting totally beaten last part of the season before the World Cup break. I think it's Griezmann by a wide margin.
1: I mean, when you talk about what they were before the World Cup break and how they look post-World Cup break,
2: they look like a totally different team.
1: Yeah, there's not a bigger difference in the league. Last game before the World Cup break, Orlando shellacked by Cincinnati 6-2. They burst onto the scene in the second half of the year with a road win on the West Coast at San Jose 4-0. Griezmann gets his debut goal and a win at home over the Supporter Shield leaders, Nashville, on Saturday. They will go to New York Red Bulls on Saturday this coming weekend. So interesting stuff there. Orlando right there on the playoff line. Nashville, like we said, still at the top of the East and the top of the league despite the loss. Okay, let's take a look back at the month that was the 2026 FIFA World Cup, what it could mean for soccer in the United States, and some news today on the future of the U.S. men's national team. 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
2: They say consistency is key, but sometimes you just got to switch it up. A new study out of Harvard School of Public Health found that varying your exercise routine could add years to your life. What exercise someone did didn't matter much. What did matter was that all the exercises together worked all the muscle groups in their body. Now, an added benefit to changing things up is it can help you push through the plateau effect. That's when your body gets so efficient at doing something that you actually stop getting better at it. And we know from previous research that specializing in any one sport at a young age can make someone actually more prone to injury. And as experts we talk to point out, even elite athletes switch up things with their workouts, making sure to target strength, cardio, flexibility, balance, and doing that every single week. I'm Dr. Sanjay Gupta, helping you live a better life.
3: Hour number two off and running, NSC Backstage, talking soccer until 9 p.m. on 104.5 The Zone. Glad to have you with us tonight. I'm Lucas Panzeca along with Will Bowling. Jackson Williams is our producer. Great to chat with Mike Jacobs in hour one. Jamie Watson coming up. He will join us from Charlotte, from the MLS All-Star Game, and looking forward to catching up with him. But before we get back to MLS and Nashville SC, we have to look back at that incredible 5-week stretch, Will, that I'm sure you're the same as me, that you'll remember that for the rest of your time in terms of the way it captured this town and this nation like never before. And that's not to say that the World Cup is some novelty this year, right? Like our entire lives, sports bars are packed when the U.S. men or the U.S. women are playing in the FIFA World Cup. But this felt different.
4: It definitely felt different, Lucas, and the TV numbers back that up. I mean, the television ratings being what they were, and the fact that this was the World Cup final, the most watched sporting event in this country that's not an NFL game since the 94 Olympics is downright ridiculous in an awesome way. And that was the thing I was really curious about with this World Cup. I knew the attention would be there for the U.S. I didn't know it would be to the television numbers that it was either. Because coming into this World Cup, the U.S. Women's World Cup final against Japan was the most watched soccer game on broadcast television in the United States ever. At about 23 million people, right?
3: Over a decade ago.
4: Over a decade ago. And we came into this thinking, okay, well, you know, maybe a U.S. knockout stage game could get a little bit more than that. Like I thought that the Turkey game had a chance to be the most watched. And I think that one it was like a little bit short because it was kind of a second squad. And then the Bosnia number and then the Belgium number. And you're thinking about, okay, the viewership and the attention is there for the U.S. men's national team. What about after the U.S. is out? How do you compare that? And 60 million people ballpark watching the World Cup final and the U.S. isn't a part of it. I know the U.S. ended up being far from the World Cup final, so obviously it's hard to picture this, but what would that number have been if the U.S. had made the World Cup final? I mean, at that point, you're talking about a Super Bowl level number. I think at that point, you are literally talking about bigger than the Super Bowl. You're talking about the first 100 million person watched broadcast in sports outside of a Super Bowl ever in this country. And so that's not something to be taken lightly. The amount of eyeballs, Lucas, that have been on the sport, it was very different and very fun for a tournament where we had concerns about the U.S. We had concerns about how expensive everything was. We had concerns about the travel, the hotels, all of it. It knocked out of the park in every way. This tournament was awesome.
3: Yeah, there's sort of this ultimate inner conflict that you have when the World Cup is happening. Certainly that I had

0: as FIFA has its deep-rooted issues that seem to get worse year after year. And the news this week
1: this morning, right?
0: That Gianni Infantino and FIFA are basically looking to sell the World Cup to private equity and private stakeholders, and just this mind-numbing level of greed and corruption that they somehow continue to one-up themselves. And thankfully, you know, we don't have enough time to get into that whole situation now. But thankfully, there does seem to be enough pushback that you hope this is kind of a Super League situation from a few years ago, that there actually is enough outcry for them to realize, oh, we can't just blatantly do whatever we want for the good of our own pockets.
1: Right.
0: But I digress. The problem is, they put on a damn good tournament.
1: I mean, it's pretty amazing.
0: It's just the product.
1: It's pretty amazing.
0: It's just unmatched. I got the chance to go to one game in Atlanta, and it was DR Congo against Uzbekistan, and everything.
1: Great game too.
0: Incredible game. The crowd, unbelievable. The joy, the feeling, the party that it was for Congo fans afterwards, and just legions of them, hundreds doing dance parties outside of the stadium, and the logistics of it all, the ingress egress, just all flowed so well. And the U.S. a perfect host. Setting the attendance record that the U.S. broke back in 1994, breaking that record again, taking it to another level. Absolutely, Canada and Mexico did an excellent job as well. Just an incredible time. Now, the obvious next question is, how does this manifest itself in terms of soccer and its standing in American sports? And I'll pose you with kind of two different versions of that, right? There's the short term in terms of what the viewership numbers look like for, yes, the Premier League and European leagues, but for Major League Soccer, especially as we get into these coming months in the thick of football season, right? In a market like Nashville, with a team at the top of the Supporter Shield standings, a team that theoretically will be making a deep push for silverware in the middle of football season, that will give us kind of a micro answer.
1: Yeah.
0: But really, the macro answer doesn't come until 15 years from now,
1: right?
0: Where
1: right.
0: the people that are at that impressionable age, 10, 11, 12 years old, that are inspired by what they saw over the course of the last few weeks, whether that means soccer becomes their favorite sport or they decide to pick up a ball and you see what that looks like, how it manifests itself from a talent development perspective. There's just so many answers that we just can't have right now in terms of the long-term and short-term effect that that World Cup's going to have in this country that I can't wait to find out.
1: Yeah, I think you're right. And, you know, Major League Soccer has an opportunity to really benefit and be a part of the new audience of soccer fans in this country. And I think it's going to be interesting to see how much MLS benefits from that, how much next summer the U.S. women benefit even more from this. And the U.S. women have always had great viewership as well because they're the best and because they have won more World Cups than any other country in the world in women's soccer. But I think, too, leagues that are easily accessible on broadcast television, like the English Premier League, I think benefit a ton from this. And what I hope is that the kids watching out there who want to become soccer players still leave themselves room to be inspired by teams in England, teams in Spain, teams in Italy and France and Germany and Major League Soccer, right? Like, it doesn't have to be this window. I'm not saying you're making this point, but if you're listening out there and you have a good left foot, I'm halfway kidding. You can be inspired by this sport year round. It's a positive and slightly a negative in this sport that if you look hard enough, you can find somebody playing soccer every day of the calendar year. Yeah. I mean, if you're a soccer player right now, that means the soft tissue injuries and the hamstrings are hurting a little bit. But the beauty of it is that we are a captive audience to this sport all the time. And I think it's going to be fascinating. You're right about the short-term effects, viewership, attendance at MLS games, viewership, I think, of the English Premier League. It's the most easily accessible league in this country if you want to watch one of the European top five leagues. And top to bottom, it is the deepest.
0: Yeah.
1: I think MLS and the English Premier League really benefit from this in the short term.
0: And remember, 2028, the Summer Olympics, men's and women's Olympic soccer games are coming to Geodis Park.
1: Which, that needs to be a major priority for the U.S. men's national team.
0: Agreed.
1: Major priority.
0: It already is for the women's, and we know that.
1: 100%.
0: But for the men's, you know, on the men's side, that is essentially a U23 team with three players you can bring on that are older than that age. But I couldn't agree more.
1: Yeah, I mean, if a little bit of a hotter topic here, but like if you're Christian Pulisic and you're hearing the way that you're being discussed right now and not being a player that has met this moment and being a player that opted out last summer when he had the opportunity to win silverware for his country, aren't you looking at every possible opportunity to reshape your image? I would, if I was his camp, and larger issue is I think Christian Pulisic's camp makes a lot of decisions for Christian Pulisic more so than Christian Pulisic does at times from kind of what we read and hear. But if I'm Christian Pulisic, I want to go all in on being one of the overage players at the Olympics. A, you get to be an Olympian in your home country, which is pretty freaking awesome. But now you become the guy who opted in, the guy who signed up for creating a legacy, for shaping something cool for soccer in this country. And if you're unfamiliar, Olympic soccer for the men is under 23 players, and then you get a certain amount. Is it three players,
0: three.
1: I believe? Yeah, three players over that who are overage players who help you fill out that roster.
0: And Walker Zimmerman was one of those three a couple of years ago.
1: If I'm Christian Pulisic, I'm all in. I want to play.
0: Neymar did it in 2016.
1: Yeah.
0: Led Brazil to Olympic gold.
1: Absolutely.
0: The only trophy Brazil had never won on home soil. And for a player who, as he retires internationally, did not win the big prize for the Brazilian national team, that is something that he did achieve. And Christian Pulisic, it's an opportunity for him to, again, wipe away some of the narratives that unfortunately looked like they were on a path to being wiped away at the beginning of the World Cup, and then kind of felt like got back to square one. I do want to get to the news around Mauricio Pochettino and the U.S. men's national team. But really quick before that, Spain, winners in extra time. They dominate the game against Argentina, who somehow keeps the ball out of the back of the net until extra time, down to 10 men. You know, we don't need to relitigate this game in Argentina. The petulance that we saw from them, rightfully Spain, are the world champions coming off of the European Championship and then to win a World Cup on the verge of achieving what that 2008, 2010, 2012 legendary generation of Spanish players did. Are we seeing this Spain squad establish yet another international dynasty? With Lamine Yamal, you just think about it. He'll be 23 at the next World Cup, and he's already won a World Cup and a Euros and could be knocking on the door of another.
1: And never totally looked like himself in this tournament because he was coming off of a big injury at the end of the season for Barcelona. I mean, the whole team never got out of second gear. They didn't need to. We are looking at, Lucas, the best two-year run, I think, for a country in this sport, in the modern era of this sport. The way things are currently set up, going from winning a Euros to winning a World Cup and being unbeaten in the entire run, how could you get any better?
0: Yeah.
1: I mean, I love that for the neutral observer, it is Spain captivating a lot of the audience because they're so fun to watch. And I think they're likable. I think the young generation loves Lamine Yamal because he's their age, first and foremost, and plays for the second biggest club probably in the world in Barcelona, maybe the biggest, depending on who you ask. I mean, they are a juggernaut. The fact that I think my club team bias is going to show here for about 5 seconds, but I still think I'm right. I still think that Spain played their second best goalkeeper the entire tournament, and he set the record for most clean sheets ever at a World Cup. Like, that's how good that Spanish team was.
0: Absolutely. The control that they play with from start to finish.
1: Should have been David Raya, but it's fine.
0: Well, and for a team that it felt like never even hit top gear.
1: No!
0: Right? The way they certainly did in the Euros.
1: Right.
0: And yet, here they are, hoisting that trophy yet again. Quick hitter from you. Your favorite moment of the 2026 FIFA World Cup. One moment. One goal. It can be...
1: I've got it.
0: Go ahead.
1: I mean, my mind immediately goes to Fuller and Balogun's third goal in the first half against Paraguay.
0: Okay.
1: And in that moment, we are top of the world. We're top of the group. Fuller and Balogun is scoring goals for fun. The whole tournament is in front of us. We're flying high. And you know at that point, you've probably already won the group, barring something crazy happening. You've already at least advanced at that point. The left-footed strike, top bins, and just... terrific goal, terrific moment. SoFi going crazy. That was it for me.
0: From a U.S. perspective, I mean, you're right. That or maybe the Malik Tillman free kick. But absolutely, I think I would still go with the Paraguay game. Just that sort of shockwave that sent through all of us of seeing this team perform in that way.
1: Yeah.
0: Obviously, the letdown happened against Belgium, and we will get to that. For me, if you could just bottle up one moment and just have it and experience it over and over again, they lost, but it doesn't even matter. It would be the Sidney Lopez Cabral goal against Argentina.
1: Yeah,
0: just that moment where you just completely lose your breath and you truly can't fathom what you're seeing. Goal of the tournament for me. And just just pure joy and everything that's beautiful about this game captured in that moment, that banger to the top right corner where you thought, oh my goodness, they may do this, where ultimately, of course, Argentina finds that winner. But what a week, what a 5 week stretch it was.
1: Mm-hmm.
0: So reports are that Mauricio Pochettino is close to rejoining the U.S. men's national team and running it back for another cycle. David Ornstein of The Athletic reporting this today. Andres Cantor, the legend Argentine broadcaster, Andres Cantor, the first to report that this is something that seems like it's about to happen. What is your opinion on the idea of Mauricio Pochettino going another 4 years, assuming he stays 4 years mm-hmm. with the U.S. men's national team?
1: I like it. I do. I think that he did not have enough time to build up a complete identity of this program in his image. I think that he is a very good man manager who gets the most out of players a la Malik Tillman. How do we have more Malik Tillman stories to tell in the next 4 years? By keeping Mauricio Pochettino around. If Mauricio Pochettino wants to go to a club team in the next 2 years, fine. To me, every day that you get, every window that you get with the young, moldable next superstars of U.S. soccer with Mauricio Pochettino is very valuable. And I think it makes sense from Poch's perspective, because at this point, if you don't take the U.S. job, all you're doing is sitting around for the first big Premier League, La Liga, Serie A job to come open, and then you jump in as an interim. I think this is the best opportunity for both sides. I think it makes a ton of sense, and I think it's what needs to happen.
0: There's not a proof of concept of U.S. men's national team managers having success in that second cycle, but
1: right.
0: despite what the letdown the Belgium game was, that felt like something outside of Mauricio Pochettino's purview, mm-hmm. right? Just how much the U.S. failed to meet that moment. That felt like a team that maybe was immature to a point that Pochettino can't fix that. The outside distractions with the Balogun situation, the soccer that they played, the belief that he reinstilled in this group, mm-hmm. The way he rebuilt that culture. I think I agree with you. I've been conflicted on it. I think I'm excited to see how Pochettino runs this back. So we'll see what happens. We'll see what Jamie Watson thinks about it. He joins us on NSC Backstage next.
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4: 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Number 1, nutrition. 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
0: NSC Backstage rolls on, 104.5 The Zone, along with Will Bowling. I'm Lucas Panzeca. We are joined by a familiar voice to this show. Nashville SC fans have heard this man on this very show. NSC Backstage, Jamie Watson joins us. Apple TV, Westwood One, Sirius XM FC. Where can't you find this man these days? And he joins us now from the MLS All-Star Game in Charlotte. Good to talk to you again, buddy.
9: Lucas, well, I'm so happy to be on the show. We have gone from the JV version of NSC Backstage with myself on there to now we are primetime full varsity, baby, with you two hosting it. And I'm so happy to be on here with you, man.
1: I don't know, if you're comparing us to you, we're the freshman team, all right? Like, I don't know about it.
9: I'm eighth grade team, actually.
0: Especially when Tony Husband gets in the mix.
1: Yeah, come on. What are we talking about?
9: Yeah, now Tony's the collegiate guy with an NIL deal. You know, he's the big timer, you know?
1: That's right.
0: Well, you are coming to us from Charlotte, where the game is happening as we speak on the air on 104.5 The Zone. So appreciate you taking the time. We had the skills challenge yesterday. What have the festivities been like as Mexican and American soccer combine here in this celebration as we reach the halfway point?
9: It's been fantastic to walk around downtown Charlotte, and obviously Charlotte FC has been wonderful hosts. The city of Charlotte has been really impressive with the signage and with the buzz in the atmosphere about Major League Soccer being back in full swing after a very successful World Cup. And then the fact you bring in Liga MX with their all-stars, and the fact this is sort of on the precipice of another Leagues Cup where there's going to be a little shift in the dynamic and everything. So right now it's taking this momentum from the FIFA Men's World Cup and then rolling it right into Major League Soccer play with this All-Star game. And it's as good a time as ever it's been for Nashville SC and Major League Soccer. And there is four representatives here for Nashville SC at MLS All-Star Game, most in Major League Soccer. And I think that's fitting for the way the team has played this season. So it's been fantastic. It's been great. Good to see Hani Mukhtar, who my kids remind me daily, he is their favorite soccer player. Awesome. Great to hear as a former 12-year professional. I am now chopped liver to Kay Jamison and Graylin. All three of them, they agree on something finally. It's that Hani Mukhtar is their favorite soccer player.
1: Love that. Jamie, I was going to ask, is there a happier GM in Charlotte this week than Mike Jacobs? We just had him on the show at top of the supporter shield, four all-stars represented there. I mean, how cool is that for you? Someone who's been around this club since day one, you've seen the growth of what Nashville SC DNA really means to be that well represented on a stage in front of a lot of people watching this game tonight.
9: That's a great question, because you're right. Is there a more popular GM? Probably not, because everyone's wanting to say, Mike, what's your secret sauce here? How are you guys being able to go and find players that maybe weren't getting the notoriety that they deserve? A guy like Andy Nahar, right? And turn him around into a player that has been simply fantastic for Nashville SC in his time. And where do you unearth the most valuable designated player in league history in Hani Mukhtar, right? Where is Brian Schwaki on anybody's radar? Yet he's on Mike Jacobs' radar before. So it's almost like, you know, with Mike, it's like, hey, who didn't just quite make the cut for you? Maybe we can pick them up, because if you're onto a Mike, he's probably going to be a good player in this league. And it's really cool. But then you guys know Mike just as well as I do. We have all of that expectation of what it must like to be him. And he just humbly goes about his day, doesn't he? And it just doesn't want any of that notoriety, doesn't want any of that accolades or applause. He just wants it for the players and for the club. And my goodness, he has been a wonderful servant to Nashville SC and has guided this club into new heights that, you know, Tennessee sports teams haven't seen, culminating last year with the first trophy in Tennessee sports state history.
1: Jamie, it's so cool, the Brian Schwaki story and the way that Nashville SC was able to identify him, his run of the U.S. Open Cup last year, the opportunity he's been given and just totally thrived in this year. And it's been interesting talking to BJ Callahan post-World Cup about the next step for soccer and for Major League Soccer being maybe his profile. And BJ's told us in some production meetings that age group of ages 20 to 25, we do such a good job through high school, through 18s, through U20s. And then there's just kind of this gap, isn't there, for a good crop of players who maybe aren't in the national team setup yet, 20 to 25, whether they're in Europe as backups and not playing or trying to get their feet wet in Major League Soccer. It feels to me, Jamie, like this moment for Brian Schwaki is a moment we need for more American soccer players, for us as a soccer country to take the next step. And I love it for Brian Schwaki because I think in 4 years' time, we're going to be talking about him as an option for the U.S. men's national team as well.
9: This is why I love coming and talking to you guys, whether it's on air, off air, because your, both of you, your knowledge of the game is so astute. And Lucas, I tell you all the time when we join and we talk in, you've got an elite mind, Will, you're right there too. And man, it's so fun to talk about the maturation of a player like Brian Schwaki, who he signed and then he's put in a position where he can learn from Joe Willis. And over the course of the season in 2025, he gets his opportunities here and there. You give him a little bit of a taste of success, and then you make sure that you have it measured while you're also having Joe Willis, who is playing at a high level as well. The stint down at Huntsville and MLS Next Pro, where he gets 6 games. All those things add up. It's like small deposits into a bank account that over time they start to compound. And that's exactly what you've seen with Brian Schwaki, a confident goalkeeper that wasn't thrust into a position where, hey, you have to succeed. And there's this immense amount of pressure that ultimately players more often than not falter under when they're not ready for it. But he's able to just slowly be integrated into the team in confident performance. But then he has to sit a few weeks out and he realizes you got to be really good in training every single day to make it difficult again to leave him out. And then he does that. And you start to see this confident player, not just because he's had a good game or two and it's this false sense of reality. It's real confidence and it's real belief in himself, but also real belief in the teammates and the coaching staff that when he is put in a position to be the number one, he's going to succeed. And now this season, it's been fantastic for Brian Schwaki, 17 games already, 8 in the CONCACAF Champions Cup. He's put 25 games together already this season and it culminates with an all-star appearance. It's been done in the right way. And that's been the most pleasing thing to me for Brian Schwaki.
0: Jamie Watson with us on the C Spire guest line. You can follow him on Twitter at JamieWatson77. You can hear him, watch him on Apple TV, Westwood One, Sirius XM, covering soccer across the United States. Jamie, as we get into the second half here, what are you most excited to watch here in the back half of the MLS regular season?
9: Oh, man. So I'm excited to see, first of all, I want to see the momentum that Major League Soccer, and in particular Nashville SC, carry on from the World Cup. Because what I think that the World Cup biggest legacy will be, in 94 it was Major League Soccer. Well, we're on solid ground. NWSL is on solid ground. Soccer in this country has never been more solid. What I think really is going to end up happening from this World Cup is anybody that was on the fence about it, or maybe it was out of sight, out of mind, because they had never been to a game, they hadn't seen it for themselves, you can't argue how great it is. You just saw it firsthand on the world's biggest stage. And now I think there's going to be more attention to it. There's going to be more people that want to be a part of it. You guys saw firsthand how great it was in that match against Atlanta at Geodis Park. I mean, I was trying to get tickets. I was calling everybody to say, hey, is there any tickets? No, the answer was no. Good luck. Go buy them on the secondary market. That's how hot the ticket was in town. And so now I want to see Major League Soccer continue that. I want to see Nashville SC continue on this momentum that has them at the top of the table in Major League Soccer. And guys, not just by a little bit, by a lot. They are a team in which you watch Inter Miami, who is star-studded with the greatest of all time, tremendous players. I don't know how they're able to make it work cap-wise, but they do. And then you've got Nashville SC that do it in a way that's methodical. And when you genuinely ask people, like I have here at the MLS All-Star Game, which roster would you rather be in charge of right now? Everyone says, okay, are we going to like say the real answer here? Or do we have to say the sexy answer because you have the greatest of all time? And I'm like, no, really, truly, who is it? I say Nashville SC is constructed to be good today, tomorrow, the end of the season, next year, and beyond. So there is a real respect in the way that Nashville SC has built this club. And it's taken time to get there, but there's been proof of concept now, and there's been return on investment now. And man, getting to see Ian Aaron and John Ingram at the dinner the other night, the only thing I said to them was, now that I don't work with the club, and unfortunately I don't, I miss it all the time, I miss everybody a part of it. As a fan of Nashville SC, thank you for what you guys have done to make it so fun, to where my kids are asking me, what was the score last night and how did the other teams do and how many points ahead are Nashville right now? It's so much fun to be a fan of Nashville SC right now, and you guys know it firsthand and get to see it, and I get to enjoy it from the near sidelines, and it's never been better for Nashville SC. The future has never been brighter for this club.
10: Yeah, still leading the league, certainly battling injuries at the moment, trying to get healthy, but Nashville poised to take advantage here and push for more silverware in the back half, as are a few teams that made some splash moves, Jamie. When you talk about the momentum post-World Cup, we are continuing to see star power making its way over to Major League Soccer. Will and I just had this discussion. Curious your answer. Between Robert Lewandowski to Chicago, Casemiro to Miami, and Antoine Griezmann to Orlando, which of those three do you see making the most meaningful impact down the stretch this season?
9: Okay, I've got my answer locked in. I promise I won't change it, but I want to know who you guys said first. Will, we'll start with you.
1: I think I have a bit of recency bias, considering I was just in the building to see Antoine Griezmann take on Nashville SC. But my answer was Griezmann, because this is a team that allowed 44 goals before the World Cup break. All of a sudden, now they have a player that can help them hold more possession and not turn it over in as many dangerous areas. And they look better defensively by adding a striker. So for me, I think Miami is great with or without Casemiro. I think Chicago would have been great with Hugo Kuipers, and that's a separate debate. I think Griezmann adds the biggest value and impact to Orlando.
10: Yeah, I'm right.
9: Did you agree?
10: Yeah, I'm right there with him in terms of what Orlando, sort of the way that elevates Orlando's ceiling. Robert Lewandowski is a legendary player. Casemiro's had an unbelievable career, but is Chicago's ceiling, is Miami's ceiling that much taller with those players arriving? Maybe it's raised a little bit, but not as much as I think Griezmann raises the ceiling of Orlando, and we're seeing the proof of concept.
9: Boys, we're in the business of two things. One, giving our listeners truthful, hard-hitting information, and then two, being entertaining. So one, you guys have checked that box. You've given them all complete truths. Two, I'm not going to be able to give you entertaining radio, because I'm going to tell you I agree with everything that you have said. And that's where I was cemented, was Griezmann does raise the ceiling for Orlando City. And you saw what they were, the belief of that, by being able to move Duncan McGuire. Mm-hmm. And they get Griezmann in there. I think he'll improve the entire group going forward. I think he's a true match winner. The reason I say him over Lewandowski is, Will, you alluded to it with Hugo Kuipers on 13 goals in the first half of the season, but with his contract expiring, they just got what they could before he left on a free. So they get that from Monterrey. Now, even if Lewandowski, who has been a Golden Boot winner at every club he's ever been at, it's a ridiculous stat, he still has to match that production just to say, okay, now we're on equal terms from what Hugo Kuipers was already producing. And that was already sort of the bar that they're at. Of course, I think he's going to be able to meet that number. There's no doubt about that in my mind. But Griezmann, I think, raises the level so much higher for Orlando. And then with Casemiro into Miami, you also have Yannick Bright, who's a defensive midfielder that's an all-star here, that you're not going to not sign the Brazilian vice captain or captain when Marquinhos is not there. You're obviously going to get him. But you're already having a player in Yannick Bright that was doing a similar role. And there is a gap. I'm not going to say there isn't. There is a gap between Casemiro and Yannick Bright. But the gap is wider for Griezmann, and everything that you guys said is so truthful, and I would just validate that and co-sign on it with you guys. That's why I think of the three, that definitely is going to be the biggest signing, getting Griezmann to Orlando City.
1: Jamie Watson, our guest here on NSC Backstage. To that point, Jamie, just following up on Casemiro's impact in Miami, midfield pairings are so often at their best when players have different profiles and you have two different players where one of them stays, one of them goes. And it's part of what's made Patrick Asbeck and Eddie Tagseth so unique as well, as they can both just run everywhere and it works, because they can also run back in time when the other team gets possession. But for Casemiro and Rodrigo De Paul, two players who are so late in their careers, who is covering all of the space for Miami defensively in transition moments, especially when you consider that, for good reason, Lionel Messi is not one of those players that is going to be doing much defensively. And again, not a criticism. He's scored a lot of goals and won a lot of games doing exactly that.
9: Statement of fact, you're right about Lionel Messi. Even in the World Cup final, that wasn't what his task was to defend and run around. The answer for your question of who is going to do it, if De Paul and Casemiro in the middle, it's the guy on the bench that I just said, Yannick Bright. Right. That is the guy that's been covering all of the ground. And I love talking with this guy. We had a chance to interview Yannick Bright, and I walked away very impressed. First of all, he was that first time on the block, happy to be here, biggest smile on his face guy that we talked to. It was a great, great interview with him. And afterwards, I was like, hey, man, I think you're really underrated, and I think you do a tremendous job. Not that you need my appreciation or the plaudits here, but you do a wonderful job covering for all of those guys. And he kind of gave this little side eye look of like, yeah, I know. Like, I'm not going to complain. Like, what am I going to do? Tell Leo to track back. Hey, Luis Suarez, get on your bike and track back 50 yards. He understands his role and his value to his club. And so much in professional sports is understanding what piece to the puzzle you are. Mm. Sometimes you're a cornerstone, fellas, where you can't complete a picture without one of the four corners. And sometimes you're one of the specks in the distance that you can still make out what the picture is, even if it's not there, but it's better if you complete it. And Yannick Bright he's somewhere in between of that for this team. And so it's going to be interesting, because you can put all the attacking pieces to the puzzle you want. But one thing that is so imperative in Major League Soccer, maybe even more than any other league, is running and covering ground, because this league is played at 100 miles an hour at all time. In transitional moments are you where you win games and you lose games. And that's exactly where Inter Miami are at their most vulnerable. When they have the ball, it turns over and then everybody's out of position and they've got to run back defensively. That's where I see the difference of Inter Miami. Maybe they have a higher ceiling offensively going forward in the what they're capable of because of the likes of Lionel Messi. He is the greatest of all time. But what I think is a more consistent floor and a higher floor is what Nashville SC are going to give you every single time with that roster that they have and the mindset that BJ Callahan has instilled in this group, that everybody contributes defensively and everybody is a part of this group going back and forth. There's nobody bigger than someone else on the team, even if Serge and Mukhtar are the guys. You know, they're still a part of it, and they still do their part defensively.
1: Jamie, last one I've got for you. I've been telling folks and friends who are U.S. soccer fans so much over the past few months that are getting into MLS maybe, that what is good for MLS is good for the U.S. men's national team. And progress for Major League Soccer means long-term progress for the U.S. men's national team. That is on display this week as well at MLS All-Star, not just to the MLS Next Pro game, but in the MLS All-Star game, a guy like Xavier Gozo, who is just right on the cusp of being a part of that team this year, such a good example. You think about the Julian Halls, the Adrian Mamedis, the Kevin Sullivans that are rising in profile at this point, Jamie. What does this generation do that stands out to you when you look at guys that are next in this league? Because I think U.S. soccer fans forget very quickly, and for me a little too easily, how much MLS had to do with the amount of development and the amount of guys that were able to go to Europe when they were 18 from FC Dallas, from New York Red Bulls, from these different clubs. Long-winded way to ask, what stands out to you about this next generation of American players that you're getting to know at MLS All-Star as well?
9: Will, last one, best one. Jeez, what a great question this is to talk about where this country is. And I know fans of NSC Backstage understand how great they have it with you guys asking these questions, because not only are we diving deep onto the resurrection of Brian Shwaki from where he was to where he is now, but now we're also talking about big picture of where U.S. men's national team goes forward from here. I love this discussion. And what I think truly ultimately that the U.S. men's national team need to do. And the reports as we're talking tonight are that Mauricio Pochettino is getting closer to signing a deal. I've been saying to anyone that'll listen to me, sign him for 4 years, give him a boatload of money. I'm saying that because it's not my money. And then I'm saying that way he commits to the program, put a big clause in there that if you even take an interview with another team, you've got to give all of it back. Okay, now Pochettino is locked in through 2030. And then what I want to do is I want to make sure that we get all those young players that you just alluded to. I want to get them into camp. And if there's not space for them because there's still enough players that are in their prime within the full team, now let's get them on the 20s or the 23s, wherever they fit. And the biggest thing is I want Mauricio Pochettino to either handpick the coaches of the youth national teams, or I want him to sit down and say, there is one executive chef now in this kitchen, and it is moi. I am the chef. Okay? If you don't like the recipe, you don't like the way we do it, no problem. I'll give you a good recommendation. We'll send you on your way. Good luck to you and everything. But now that we've got it clear, we're going to do it this way. And there is one linear thought process from top to bottom. Because, guys, Lucas, well, I've played on the U17 national team, 18 national team, 20s and 23s. Everyone but the full team. And at no point in my youth career did I ever hear, we are going to play this way because the full team does it. So that way, when you're 16 years old, you're a part of the youth national team. There is no doubt about it. When you get to the full team, this is what you do. And it is plug and play. And yeah, you may be competing against Christian Pulisic or Weston McKennie to get that spot on the full team. But you understand the principles of play and the philosophies that will be the same thing that is said in those meetings as it is in these meetings when you're 16 years old, 17 years old. And finding a way, Emma Hayes with the U.S. Women's National Team has done a really good job of taking the 23s. And she's basically said, hey, if you're on the cusp of making the full women's national team, which is stacked, which is loaded, but you just miss out, it's okay because the U23s are going to come into camp with the full team. You're going to train separately. You're going to have your games, but there's going to be integration. So it's like 1B to 1A of getting called into the women's national team. I think it's a great idea for the U.S. men's national team and then having that synergy from top to bottom. So when those 16-year-olds who are playing immense minutes in Major League Soccer get called into the national team, they already know what it means to play for U.S. soccer at every level, and it just goes from one step to the next, and they're able to progress through quicker, faster, more efficiently, and we're having a different discussion at the end of the 2030 FIFA Men's World Cup.
10: Well, with that said, Jamie, last thing before we let you go, feels like we're getting closer to there being somebody at the top of that totem pole from a management perspective, as David Ornstein now of The Athletic is reporting that Mauricio Pochettino and U.S. Soccer are close to agreeing to a new deal extending his tenure through to the next World Cup. Andres Cantor, the legend, was the first to report that this is something that seems like it's on the brink of happening. What's your initial reaction to the idea of Pochettino running it back, this time potentially for a full cycle gearing towards the 2030 World Cup?
9: I hope the real ones appreciate just how great you are of what you do at your job right now, Lucas, that you just gave credit to David and to Andres for those reports and everything. Just that's the real journalistic and big J journalism from you.
10: That's what they say
9: right there.
10: That's what they tell me.
9: That's what they say. That's what the kids are saying now, right? No, look, I'm totally on board with it. I've gotten a chance to talk to Mauricio Pochettino, Jesus Perez as well, the assistant. I walked away feeling inspired, like these guys understand the program, what it means to be a part of it. They've developed an identity. I'm all in on Mauricio Pochettino, and I really hope U.S. Soccer is able to get this over the line and we're able to say, now we're going to take the last 18 to 20 months that we've built this identity and we've sort of been on an express path to get there. Now we're giving you 4 years to be able to have this long runway. And if that happens, you know, hopefully we're talking about the expectation and the standard of the next World Cup is beyond this round of 16. The expectation is the quarterfinals. And, you know, that's to be determined. We'll have lots of discussions from now until then. And we'll ride the roller coaster like we have, Lucas, when we're sitting there at Geodis Park watching the U.S. men's national team lose 4-0 to Switzerland. And we're going, oh, boy, this time next summer when the World Cup happens, good luck. Let's hope we get a nice, easy draw. And then where we sit today, we go, hey, look, just feels like maybe we could have done more than the round of 16. It's an ebb and flow that we'll ride the roller coaster and talk about plenty. And if you'll have me back on NSC backstage, I'd love to talk about it along the way.
10: No, we certainly will. Absolutely. Jamie Watson, always good to catch up with you, my friend. Enjoy the rest of the All-Star fun this week, and we'll talk soon.
9: Two of the best in the business and even better people. Thanks for having me, Lucas. Thanks, Will.
10: Jamie Watson with us on NSC Backstage. We'll wrap up the show with the look ahead coming up next.
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4: 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But every night when you go to get some Z's, how often do you really think about the temperature in your bedroom? Temperature may be one of the most underappreciated factors in sleep. That's according to the Senior Vice President of Research and Scientific Affairs at the National Sleep Foundation. We often hear about lights and screens and stress, but even modest changes in temperature and airflow can influence both how quickly you fall asleep and how deeply you stay asleep. Most experts will recommend a room temperature of 60 to 67 degrees Fahrenheit. You might also experiment with your sheets and what you actually wear to bed. Play around a bit and see what improves your sleep. You might be delightfully surprised. I'm Dr. Sanjay Gupta, helping you live a better life.
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0: Final segment, NSC Backstage on this Wednesday. Appreciate all of you hanging out, talking footy here for a couple of hours, as we do on the final Wednesday of every month during the MLS regular season. Lucas Panzeca, Will Bowling with you, wrapping things up. The boys in gold coming off of the All-Star game are still at the top of the league standings. They are limping a bit. No Christian Espinoza, no Warren Madrigal, no Reed Baker Whiting on the field for this team in the last few outings. We'll see if we get any debuts coming up. Elias Saad on loan from Augsburg, the winger, Famara Camara, the midfielder announced from the Norwegian second division, as well as Nashville travels to our nation's capital, Will, to take on DC United this weekend, a team playing for a lot right now, right on that Eastern Conference playoff line. What should folks know about the challenge that will be posed for Nashville?
1: Well, you are going to see another one of the golden boot contenders in Major League Soccer in longtime Philadelphia striker Ty Baribeau, who has been excellent this season for DC United. 10 goals for him already this season, leading the line alongside Luis Munteanu, Romanian striker who has a similar profile. Not often you see two players who are so similar up front, but both of them are big target forwards who are physical, who are good with the ball at their feet, not overly quick players, maybe different from the matchup that Orlando City gave you over the weekend, but very physical and good in the air and good at retaining possession. So you're going to see a DC team that really hasn't had to change its lineup very much this year. That's the thing that really stands out to me about them, Lucas, is they have a ton of continuity. Their back four has really not changed all season. From right back to left back, they have stayed healthy. They have been consistent with Sylvan Hefti and Keisuke Kurikawa on both wings, and then Kai Rolls and Lucas Bartlett. Lucas Bartlett is one of the best center backs in the air of any player in Major League Soccer. And Kai Rolls is right up there as well. Both of those guys are top five in MLS in clearances per 90 minutes. What that means for Nashville is that DC United does not want to pass out in between your press and take risks that allow you to then counterattack quickly and win the ball high up the field and turn teams over. So I think that's going to be the question for Nashville. How do you turn over a DC team with your press that wants to boot it long to their big strikers up top, allow them to play back to goal and find their different runners on the wings?
0: Right. I mean, we assume a more defensive posture will be taken by DC. They understand what they're up against here, even against a banged up Nashville squad. It is a team that is coming off a key win at home against Toronto with a late, maybe slightly controversial penalty kick given. Ty Baribeau converts. They win 2-1. At home, and now they host Nashville. So, I mean, I feel like the obvious question here for the boys in gold, Will, is if Christian Espinoza remains out, what will be the key to unlocking a low block, if that's what Nashville continues to run into, to providing that service to Sam Surridge without it meaning Hany Mukhtar dropping deep to get involved in the game? Patrick Yazbek has continued to be out in what has been a long-term injury that he picked up in a pregame warm-up back in early May down in Mexico. Where can Nashville find different ways as players get opportunities, Matthew Corcoran, the likes of that sort of player, to just find different ways to pick a lock, where it feels like Nashville, despite finding ways to win in two of those three games back from the break, that has been sort of the thing that Nashville has struggled with here in this recent stretch, is finding different ways to break down an opponent when you're not at full strength.
1: Well, and two, just finding Sam Surridge and Hany Mukhtar in the final third. That's been the biggest thing that BJ Callahan spoke about in his press conference after the loss on Saturday, is making the right decisions with the final pass. I think that's where Nashville is at this point, Lucas, is they've been really good between the boxes, building up, building out of a press. It's that incisive pass. It's the pass that unlocks a back line. That's been the big challenge. Is there a world where we see Elias Saad in this game? Still waiting to see on his visa. BJ Callahan has never been shy about a player joining the team and then giving that player a chance to prove themselves. Remember that with Ahmed Kassem last season, and how quickly he got into the fray. And I know Eddie Tagsith had a full preseason, but with his ability to get in there, Elias Saad has had a couple of weeks to train with this team at this point. So maybe he's the kind of guy that could unlock this defense, but certainly hopeful we get good news on the injury front. I think that's where we have to start.
0: And it doesn't doesn't slow down from here. Seven games in the next 24 days with Leagues Cup getting layered in. Nashville facing Leon, San Luis, and Monterrey at Geodis Park. In Leagues Cup, of course, the clash between Mexican and American leagues. Two nations, really three nations, two leagues, and one trophy. Nashville will push for that a week from today. The Boys in Gold will host Leon at home to begin Leagues Cup play. But, of course, this Saturday at DC United, you can hear Will on the call of that one. Nashville going on the road. You can catch it right here on 104.5 The Zone, 6:30 kickoff, 6 p.m. pregame, and on the 104.5 The Zone app. Going to be a fun few weeks. Nashville defending its spot at the top of the Eastern Conference and MLS standings, and we'll be right here to keep up with it for you. You can find me on Twitter at Lucas Panzeca. You can find Will at Will_Bowling. Jackson Williams has been our producer. This has been NSC Backstage on 104.5 The Zone.
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3: Should you still work out when you're injured, or should you take it easy? 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
2: 6 o'clock, good morning, live from the Circus Sports at the Mint Kentucky Down Studio. I'm Justin Hawkins. Titans training camp day two is today. Head coach Rob Saleh will speak to the media again this morning at 9:45, and then practice will start again at 10:15. Yesterday, head coach Robert Saleh said that center Austin Schloman and right guard Cordell Volson will both get the first team reps as they start camp. Also, Saleh said yesterday that wide receiver Calvin Ridley is limited to start camp with a stomach bug, but should be back on the practice field today. Other NFL news yesterday, the Browns and safety Grant Delpit agreed to terms on a 3-year contract extension that's worth up to $48 million, including $35 million guaranteed. Delpit was in the final year of a contract that was worth $12 million per year. Bengals second-year edge rusher Shamar Stewart was carted off yesterday during practice after he suffered an apparent left knee injury that could be a PCL injury. More tests will be determined soon. Also, former Vol and current Panthers wide receiver Chris Brazel suffered a moderate LCL tear in his left knee in practice yesterday. Brazel is expected to miss up to 8 weeks. The NFL Week 1 is 6.5 weeks away. 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
5: Good morning, live from the Vanderbilt Health Football Center before day two of Titans training camp 2026. 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If you got questions, if you got musings, if you've got proclamations based off reports that you read, we got time for you to send those our way at 615-737-1045 on this Thursday, July the 30th. Camp is underway, and we've got thoughts. Good morning, Ramon Foster.
6: Good morning, Will. Nice, cooler morning. Although those 50 steps I just came up to come up to the bird watch, man, kind of had me a little, got the blood flowing this morning is what I would say.
5: I know how out of shape I am because of how winded I was climbing these stairs this morning. But it's a good way to start the day.
6: It's a great way to start the day. If you hadn't had a shot of coffee or anything to get you going, well, guess what? Steps in the morning will do it for you.
5: We're like the Marines. We've walked more stairs before 6 a.m. than most people will all day.
6: Little Paris Island right there.
5: This is Titans Island.
6: Or Cynthia. Yeah, exactly. Happy glamping, man. I just thought about that this morning.
5: Glamping.
6: Like, yeah, we're camping, but it's such a glamorous way of us doing it. We call it, there's a such thing that's going on too, where you go out with your...
5: Oh, I'm familiar.
6: Yeah, glamping is what it is. I want to go out.
5: That's about the only way you would get me to go camp.
6: I'm going to be real with you saying.
5: Yeah, okay. Absolutely.
6: All right, I'm just glad to see I'm not being judged this morning by saying you would only... Yes, I would. Okay,
5: well, you could be like Tom in Parks and Rec when they go camping in Pawnee, Indiana.
6: Yeah.
5: And you order everything on SkyMall. And then you say that it's all defective and cry, and you return it. And so you can glamp for free, though.
6: I remember that episode. That real cool stuff. But we got real also yesterday football, man, and a good bit of it. I was pleased yesterday, man. A lot of storylines out of yesterday. Well, I ain't going to say a lot because it can be just
5: a couple. It's just day one.
6: Day one. A few storylines yesterday, man, I was most proud of, most definitely.
5: I admire you calling it real football. To me, it was a ramp up to get closer to real football.
6: Yeah, it was.
5: It was a first day. It was a practice where we will certainly have takeaways and things that you will want to know, but not an overly complicated, complex, huge day of practice with a ton of observations. Right? I mean, it was a work day. It was getting your feet wet. It didn't appear to be a day where anybody picked up any new injuries. There's no soft tissue stuff for us to talk about today. Nobody was carted off the field. I think for this coaching staff today on day one, I would say that's a win. We got out of this thing healthy. We're working on some things. Robert Saleh said it would take about 4 days to install the entire defense. And, I mean, heck, you're 25% of the way there at this point.
6: I mean, and that's right before it gets real with the pads and stuff like that as well. So I'm with you. That day one, we've seen teams all across the NFL just have injuries on day one to guys that are going to play crucial parts for their teams as well. So you're right. It's almost just like saying, I just want a healthy baby. Like, you don't realize what that means until you've seen other people deal with issues or have
5: great way to put it.
6: Injuries that you did not plan on. But, yeah, even some of the guys that were – you know, had questions about him yesterday. They were still getting some work done on the side and stuff. So I'm super excited to see what these stacking of days is going to look like. I will say this, though. I thought, and I think it's reported, too, by Jimmy, but I thought the offense actually jumped off the springboard a good, like, better than you're used to.
5: Well, a good way to tell that is which side of the ball is doing push-ups at the end of practice.
6: Yes, sir.
5: And maybe we keep a running – I have a notepad right here. Maybe we keep a running tally of that.
6: Yeah.
5: Offense won, defense nothing. Defense did push-ups at the end of practice.
6: They did push-ups, and Coach Saleh did it with him as well. I wanted us to do the same thing offensively, but – I was actually leaving here yesterday. I was talking to my wife on the phone, you know, my football department, my research department.
5: Yeah, R&D.
6: Sure. You know, a little R&D.
5: W-I-F-E department.
6: Exactly. There we go. But I was just telling her, I was just like, you know, leaving practice, I was like, the offense actually started well. I was just like, yeah, that

0: the Fall Stars, of course, was asked about after practice. They had some of that stuff, but as far as the cleanup and it just being a full one-sided day for the defense, I didn't get that. I thought it was very competitive on either side, Will.
1: How rare is that at the beginning of training camp?
0: I just think back to my days. Like, we of my 11 years, we may have started off camp three out of the 11 times, like, on the good foot, like, really, you know, on the same page. And I would say this, though, like, for as young and new as this team is, one that shows you the coaching that they've gotten, but also just the attention to detail that they have, but also I think even listening to camp, like, how they've kind of simplified it where guys just are simply making plays. That was a good bit of what I saw yesterday, man. Like, it felt simple but complex at the same time. And, like, their execution when making plays or executing those plays or running those plays is what I'm saying. When they were running those plays, the quarterbacks were able to go where they wanted to. Even in a run game, you saw holes for the running backs that the offensive line was making. That, hey, maybe a linebacker would have made a tackle closer than I saw him be made. But I thought it was more efficient than I've seen it be in a while. And I don't want to overstate that, Will. You've been out here a few times as well. Did you feel like, okay, I kind of see a little bit of more good than bad?
1: I thought yesterday there was a clear intent for Cam Ward to get the ball out of his hand quickly and on time.
0: Mm-hmm.
1: And that's the number one thing we wanted to see from Cam, right?
0: It was.
1: We wanted to see timing and rhythm and the ball coming out quickly. For a quarterback who was among the NFL leaders last year in longest time to throw on average from snap to the ball getting out of his hand.
0: And you know what? It's probably unfair, but I think that's kind of how I was judging it. Like, the run game was fine. And
1: that's hard to judge before Pats come on.
0: Most
1: anyway.
0: Definitely is. Yeah. But I was watching them be able to put their foot in the ground and peel back, cut back. You know what I'm saying? Like, sure. Knowing where the open hole was. And defensively as well. There were some guys, Mahmoud Diabate, how you say his last name?
1: Diabate.
0: Yes, yeah. Mahmoud Diabate. He, to me, stood out, like, yesterday as well, to me. Like, his ability to get downfield and be able to cover as well. Like, it wasn't just an offensive day. Defensive players made their hay as well. And I know we're going to go all the way in. It's just a quick mental recap of it, but guys were getting after it.
1: I've got my notepad.
0: For as much as they could get after it, it seemed exactly as Mike Borgonzi said they wanted it to be. It seemed competitive.
1: I thought so, too. I thought it was a solid springboard. I think an ideal day of practice, right, is a day where both sides of the ball make plays.
0: Mm-hmm.
1: Sanusi Kane with the interception of the day on Will Levis yesterday, who had a Will Levis kind of day.
0: I almost text our group chat last night, me, you, and Hawk.
1: Yeah?
0: I got home from a high school football practice. I'm thinking about Titan stuff. Okay, so I'm wired all the way in now. So I'm thinking, but like it's ongoing thought. And I almost hit up you and Hawk. And I was just about to say, do we even need to just entertain this fire anymore?
1: You know, what fire? What do you mean?
0: The Levis fire. I think what it was, I was listening to a little bit of 3HL and Buck them show a little bit when I was kind of leaving out a little bit. And it's just like at this point. Just let it be what the situation is. I know we're going to discuss it,
1: sure.
0: Of course.
1: I mean, I think it needs to be entertained because there's still value there and there's still a move that can be made. But in terms of entertaining the fire of he didn't get a fair shake and, you know, why are we making excuses for Cam? We didn't make excuses for him. That I'm willing to just go ahead and neglect.
0: Okay.
1: I don't think that is a conversation that needs to be had anymore. I think that dead horse has been beaten, and I think that it's going to be best when all parties move on from that sooner rather than later, and I think everyone's better for it when that ultimately does happen. And what I mean by does happen is a trade or some kind of roster move at the end of training.
0: Bro, you're speaking exactly what I was just thinking. Like, it's that part of it.
1: It just is what it is at this point, man. Like, we have watched so many practices where Will Levis will come out here and drop one in the bucket, layered perfectly over a linebacker between a safety.
0: Why, he ended practice?
1: Man, like, that looked awesome.
0: Yeah,
1: yeah, like a long throw over the top. And then the next play, he'll double clutch the football, hitch an extra time, pat it, and then throw, and it's right between the numbers of a player on defense.
0: Yeah.
1: I mean, it's just it's year three, and we're still watching a lot of the same mistakes. And again, like, playing with backups, playing with reserve offensive line, I'm not going to totally crush him for that. I think all parties, again, this is the whole point, get better when he gets a new opportunity.
0: And that's kind of where I'm at. Like, you see what the writing is.
1: And

0: That'll happen in due time. It's not time for that to happen yet.
1: Bro, it got in the afternoon show, at 3 on 3HL. Let me not do that. On 3HL.
2: Yeah, we don't know when they do that to us.
1: On 3HL, it just became very definitive and offensive yesterday in the conversation. And callers were calling in about it. I was like, we don't need to do this. And
0: offensive or offensive?
1: Offensive, my bad. Okay. No, but
2: well,
1: like,
2: I mean, there is a difference.
1: Well, offensive for him as far as, like, they were trying to, like, be on offense to defend him. And, like, there were the other side. I just like, oh, screw him. And I'm just like.
0: I mean, at this point, I mean, unless you're a Kentucky fan who loved him in college and you've got extra loyalty, like, it just, the ship has sailed.
1: There,
0: it really has. That ship has sailed, and I think it's better for everybody if we just move on.
1: Yeah. But to back you up on that, like, there's still value there.
0: Yeah. I mean, there's still a move to be made. I mean, we think about the current state of this roster and the amount of moves that you'd still like to make over the next couple of years and the amount of draft picks that you still need to hit on. And the fact that Will Levis could recuperate a draft pick in return for his services. I mean, it's valuable to this franchise right now. And I think clearly it's valuable enough to where they didn't make a move around the draft.
1: True.
0: And they waited until Will Levis could put on a helmet, play football this summer and early fall, and get a little bit more value in return. Because I think if they really wanted to make a deal, I mean, I have no inside knowledge of any conversations they were having. I just think it's logical, Ramon, that if they really wanted to make a deal and felt like they needed to go ahead and remove Will Levis from the roster, they would have done that around the draft.
1: That's true.
0: Clearly, I think there is an intent here to wait until preseason games, wait until training camp, to see if he could get you one better round in return versus what he could have gotten you in April. And I'm totally fine with that strategy.
1: Mm-hmm. I'm here for it as well. I was just listening to it yesterday. I was like, this is just day one. This is way too toxic, man.
0: Well.
1: But we got the antidote, though, if you was looking for it.
0: What's that?
1: A little Carnell tape, baby.
0: We will talk about that when we come back. 615-737-1045. Carnell Tate, to me, made the play of day one of camp. We will talk about that next. 615-737-1045. Ramon Foster, Will Bowling, live from Titans training camp, day number two on 104.5 The Zone.
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7: A better life with Dr. Sanjay Gupta.
8: They say consistency is key, but sometimes you just got to switch it up. A new study out of Harvard School of Public Health found that varying your exercise routine could add years to your life. What exercise someone did didn't matter much. What did matter was that all the exercises together worked all the muscle groups in their body. Now, an added benefit to changing things up is it can help you push through the plateau effect. That's when your body gets so efficient at doing something that you actually stop getting better at it. And we know from previous research that specializing in any one sport at a young age can make someone actually more prone to injury. And as experts we talk to point out, even elite athletes switch up things with their workouts, making sure to target strength, cardio, flexibility, balance, and doing that every single week. I'm Dr. Sanjay Gupta, helping you live a better life.
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14: Rural Hill, 24 westbound past Bell Road. Accident blocks the right lane and shoulder. EMS are on the scene. Bellshire, 24 westbound on the on-ramp from westbound Riley Parkway North. There's a crash. No problems on 65 or 40. No unusual delays on 440. I'm Christy O'Brien.
0: 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This morning, Taylor Zarzer is going to stop by the table at 9:20, and you will hear from the four Titans who spoke yesterday after practice. Cam Ward, Jeffrey Simmons, Wandale Robinson, and John Franklin Myers. Ramon, Carnell Tate yesterday made the play of the day, going up over two defenders for a touchdown catch, and kind of just picked up where he left off from the spring program, didn't he?
1: Yes, he did. It's funny because I saw by the time I got to the store that it was out, and I went to Kroger yesterday to pick up a few things, get some fresh fruit and stuff. And guys I know at the local Kroger I always go to, hey, how were they? How did the Titans look today? And I'm looking at them. I got a smirk on my face. And I was like, it was good stuff, man. It was solid. But I said, Carnell, I said, just wait. I said, it's, I'm sure y'all going to see it on social media, but this touchdown pass that he caught today was probably one of the best, yep, he got it moments that I've seen. And, Will, we're talking about the catch, right? The catch was absolutely good. Good hands, good elevation, way to secure the ball, two guys on him. All of that was awesome. Mm-hmm. We got a reaction in the end zone from it was you, myself, Red, Brad Hopkins, Ron. Like, all of us were around. And I just thought, I'm thinking to myself, be cool, y'all. Be cool. We saw it.
0: Powder dry.
1: Dry. ASAP. I said, there are cameras out here. They see us celebrating this catch. And we did. Will.
0: We did keep it cool.
1: We did keep it cool, though, after we gathered ourselves on what had happened. But what I'm getting at, and I'm not trying to overhype this situation, the most impressive part was, like, yeah, finishing the catch. But Will, having two guys on him and just the savvy part of him knowing spatially what he could get away with, like OPIs happen because of full extension of the arms. Like I can't run, push Will, if you can see me on camera like this. I can give Will an elbow, like a little chicken wing.
0: I'd like it if you wouldn't.
1: I would not do that. You know what I'm saying? I give you a little elbow or a quick shove to where I don't fully extend my hand. Carnell Tate saw the ball, kept his hands tight, and he gave a little bit of a push up top. Enough to just give the football room to get to him. And I thought that was the most impressive part about it is the awareness to say, I got to get a little space. And he didn't over push or over shove or overextend because when guys get mad, what did I do? You run back the replay. There's a push and full extension. And Carnell was aware enough and savvy enough to not do that for a touchdown.
0: I think one important clarification, too, is that there are refs here.
1: Yes. Oh, yeah. Yeah.
0: And so if there was a penalty on that play, if he did push off, a flag would have been thrown.
1: Yeah.
0: So refs are here earlier now through all of camp, and even were in mini camp as well, and I think OTAs, earlier than they used to be. That is a new thing for all 32 teams. So we do get more clarification on whether or not something would have been a penalty more so than we used to. And that would not have been a penalty.
1: And that's the challenge that you have every day, too, in practice is, hey, you got to get these young guys especially used to the NFL refs and how they're going to get away with stuff and also what will be called in that situation. But that was as impressive as you can get for a guy that's been questioning, hey, how can he be the number one guy? Well, he's got the skill set, Will, we're seeing early on right now, and not just on that play. He's breaking guys down on his routes. I think it was Austin Stanley.
0: Big catch, a slant over the middle. I mean, I've got my notepad here. What do you want to know?
1: It was the one, I think, against Cordell Flott.
0: Yeah, that was early on in practice. Yeah, I said good throw, Cam to Carnell, big play, slant over the middle.
1: Yes. Yep. And then the other part about it as well, too, is it almost looked like Carnell was running like a go route before he made his break. Mm. Like he had Flott all the way back. And this may have been also, there's another one I'm looking at, too. It might have been on the 707 period as well, where he's running, looked like he's about to go top end speed, and then he just fully breaks down. And come back to the ball. And Cam, again, threw one to the sideline, showing the quickness of the pass and also the arm strength as well. It was just good. It was a good connection. It looked like they worked together this summer.
0: I thought Cam had certainly the best pockets of the day of any of the quarterbacks in terms of pass protection. A lot of moving pieces and parts there, and with J.C. Latham still on the pup list, there's not just one guy kind of filling in there. We cannot tell you that information. Right. So that is where our analysis has to end, because that is one thing that we are not permitted to tell you is who is working where and with what team. If Robert Saleh says it, then we can address it. Right. If someone else, a coach or a player, brings it up, then we can play you the audio. But we are not going to be able to give you those observations ourselves, just to let you know the rule of thumb that we have. But that being said, I did think, Ramon, that Cam Ward showed improvement in getting the ball out of his hand on time early in practice. And then as practice went, he started to try some things. I did find it interesting that at the podium yesterday, he did mention, hey, at times I want to practice the scramble drill.
1: Yeah.
0: And I want to roll out. That way my receivers are learning what they need from me in scramble drill situations. We're going to hear from Wandell Robinson later in the show. He spoke about that as well. That's the kind of context that I think is interesting during practice, because Cam rolling out to his right and taking way too long to let go of the football, does have a little bit of value in it now, because there are going to be moments where you want Cam scrambling and improvising and the pocket breaks down, and instead of just chucking it because nobody's open yet, he has to roll out. So understanding what the receivers need to be doing when he rolls out to his right is still an important part of this process.
1: It most definitely is. And not only just that, though, Will, it is his offensive line needs it. They need to see, one, how long it's going to take for him to find a guy. Where are you going to set up at? It also is, again, I played for a quarterback, played with the quarterback that did these similar things. And you had to go through this in practice to figure out, where is his setup point at? How long? Because I feel like those guys, when they get on the same page, the quarterback and the wide receiver, they know how to get open as well. But the idea for his offensive line and the guys up front protecting him, running backs and all, is block longer. You have to block longer for a guy that is willing to live life on the edge like that and find a big play from time to time. Because I didn't think he did a lot of it yesterday, but you do have to do that. Again, I told you, one of my first starts, one of my older guys told me, he was like, hey, block long. I was like, okay. He was like, no. When you think you've blocked long enough, block longer, because the play's never dead with our guy. And I think that's what Cam's trying to get these guys to understand. I'm going to get rid of it when I have to. We're going to stay on schedule. But in those moments where we got to go for it, I need you to block longer. That is a great drill, or just, I would say, not even drill, awareness for the offensive line and also for the wide receivers. We talk about Brett Favre and everybody else, Drew Brees playing backyard football. This is what that is. This finding that cohesion, where your breaks at. When he goes this way, where's my spacing on the field? Where do I find my open gaps? And it's also the awareness of Cam, too. Know when that clock is about to run out.
0: Dwayne tweets at us, at Ramona Will, at Ramon Foster. I was curious to hear your view on the offensive line. I heard some rough takes yesterday and want your view.
1: Offensive line this time of the year, it is one, it's two things. I think there was a play yesterday that happened where it was explained to me. I didn't see it in real time, but it was explained to me like Dan Moore got beat by Jermaine Johnson. One, this is supposed to happen. This is going to happen. If Dan Moore was dominating Jermaine Johnson each and every play, I think we have a bigger issue about the defensive rush side of things, correct? And I get it. And the other side as well is, like, the way I view practices for all players, and especially the offensive line, if I mess up, then I need to correct it the next day. So I'm watching that today from Dan Moore. But when it boils down to it, Dan got beat clean inside. Now, here's the thing about it. He had Jermaine outside. I think the running back was in the backfield, or his guard was supposed to be in the B gap. You don't just willy-nilly let a guy go unaware, like in an unaware type of way. So if I got a guy rushing outside of me, and he's outside and he goes in and I just kind of wave him by, I'm expecting somebody to be there to pick him up. And maybe that was a miscommunication between the guard and tackle, not necessarily, hey, he just beat Dan Moore in this situation. Again, these wins and losses that we see sometimes are without context because we don't know the play and the responsibility of the guys. But anytime you tell me a guy beat a guy, a defensive end beat a tackle clean inside and the tackle didn't react, that's probably bad eyes by the guard more than saying, hey, the tackle was bad on this one particular play. But there was some moments in which guys got beat. I thought some moments with the twos, guys were getting home more than they should have from time to time. But again, this defense, pre-snap, they move around a little bit more, and you got to have good feet and good eyes. And you mentioned it too, and Coach Sala did as well. There are so many mix-ups and changes between one, twos, and threes with this group that communication has to be at the top of mind for them. I'm not overly concerned. What I will do today is this. I will be intently watching those guys in those moments to see if they clean that up. Because, again, this is what training camp is all about.
0: Yeah. I think it's fair. I think the maybe slight positive is that the starting offensive line was by far the best group.
15: They were.
0: Up front.
15: They were.
0: I think the negative is just how muddy the pocket was for Will Levis and Hendon Hooker, who really had groups that were struggling.
1: Yes, they did.
0: Now, I mean, half of that offensive line room is brand new. Half of it are rookies from the obviously draft picks and Fernando Carmona and Pat Coogan to guys like Emil Wagner who are stepping in as UDFAs. So nothing to be overly concerned about, but it just kind of is what it is right now, Ramon. This is a not only on the top of the depth chart, but in the second and third part of the depth chart, this is an offensive line that is under construction.
1: It very much so, and got a lot of work. And I would think this, too. It's going to be a lot of this type of reporting until it starts to change. Well, the wind shifts a little bit the way I look at it. I don't want to say a lot of this reporting, but they're going to be challenged to grow up quickly.
0: Well, I think they're going up against a good defensive line, and that's not an excuse we're making mid-camp. That is something we said weeks ago.
1: Yeah.
0: We don't know exactly what to make of offensive struggles and offensive line struggles, because I think this defense has a chance to be okay.
1: Yeah.
0: I think this defense has a chance to be all right. And so it might be that the offense struggles for weeks, and then you strap it up against a different team, and you think, oh, okay, well, maybe our defense is just all right. I mean, I'm not going to guarantee anything. And I think, again, the identity of this team remains to be seen. It's being built in front of us, but all things considered, I think the offense, Ramon, started a bit better and looked a bit more comfortable yesterday than I expected them to on day one.
1: Yes.
0: Albeit with yesterday kind of being a ramp up, get your feet wet day. Mm-hmm. It was not a super complex and major practice in terms of what they were trying to get done, and that's not what first days are for.
1: No, it was. You felt like the script was meant to be clean, and this would be a script that you can execute a lot with. Just looking at the offensive line side of it real quick, we got Jonah in our YouTube chat. You guys can check us out. We are actually live right now on YouTube, Facebook, Twitter, and Twitch.
0: There you go.
1: But Jonah says, going to be drafting a left tackle in the first round again next year.
0: Maybe.
1: Okay. But here's the other part of it, though, as well, Will. Good teams plan for future success plans, right? Successions. Like, you have to do this. I'm not sure if it's going to be a first rounder, but I definitely see a future in which you're trying to plan to go get a guy. Like, you don't want to be playing a free agency game with tackles.
0: Mm-hmm. So, yeah, if you're only drafting one tackle and not signing another starting tackle next year, then I'd say that's a win at this point.
1: Then the other side of it is, so too, like, if we trust this front office, Mike Borgonza and his crew, right? Reggie McKenzie, the entire gambit of guys that they have to find the talent that are Tennessee Titan tough, that are Titans, then, yeah, you want to go find another young tackle. I think you got one. I've been saying this. He's my project that I like a little bit right now, and we'll see how better he does. But Brandon Crenshaw Dixon is one of those value players. I'm not saying he's going to be a starter for you, but if he take the next step and give you a career swing guy for a while, beautiful.
0: That's a win out of a UDFA.
1: That's a win, but all of this is still such a wait-and-see moment, I feel like, for this squad.
0: I do find it interesting how much you and Brad Hopkins like Brandon Crenshaw Dixon. Second-year UDFA out of Florida, was here a season ago, and they felt confident enough, they meaning the Titans front office, felt confident enough that Brandon Crenshaw Dixon would be claimed by one of the other 31 NFL teams out of camp, that they stuck him on the active roster last season with the intent of him not playing a snap if they could help it.
1: Yeah.
0: And essentially using last year as a redshirt year, stash him on the back of the active roster, of the 53-man roster. He's inactive on most game days, but this is a project player that we think has potential. And when you watch Brandon Crenshaw Dixon practice, he looks the part.
1: He does.
0: He looks like an NFL starting tackle. He is long. He is a big guy. He played power conference football, albeit for 1 year at Florida last season. Before that, he was at San Diego State. But you believe there is something there. Why is that to you?
1: One, he's taken the professional side serious. He's changed his body from last year to this year. He goes from a at large team, what are you, San Diego State.
0: G16.
1: He goes from San Diego State to Florida. Plays well in the 1 year that he was there. I don't think gave up a sack that entire year as well. I think the questions around him is, can he play big boy football? And I think the answer is yes. I'll say this, just looking at the frame. And that's sometimes just how you got to evaluate the initial just chance that he's given. As you say, he's about 6'6 or 6'7, whatever his height is. You see the long arms. You see the athletic build. You see the long legs. And when he moves like a guy that just needs more training. I think he was a late bloomer in how he went about this. I think the thing that he has to master is this. One, the footwork is there, in my personal opinion. Receiving contact with that footwork is where he's got to go. Building confidence in practice reps, taking practice reps like a game rep, and when it comes down to his ability for that skill to kick in, every rep that he can get, he needs to be taken. He's a three-quarter preseason player to me.
0: When you say he needs to learn how to move, what do you mean by that?
1: By the speed side of it. I don't think he's seen enough of that at this level just yet, and it's just more reps.
0: Like, is that a footwork thing?
1: That is a on-the-job thing. Like, what angles?
0: Just everything.
1: No, it's just like, okay, if you got a wide nine, what I mean by what
0: is wide nine move? Yeah.
1: If you got a defensive end that's not tight to you, mm-hmm. but two people removed, you call that a wide nine right there. So in that situation right there where a guy's screaming off the edge, how does he find out which angles is best for him? Does he kick vertical to receive him, or is he athletic enough, which I think he is, to take a 45-degree angle and cut him off and just dance with him at that point? We hadn't seen him do that much of it.
0: So the ability to do that, to take a 45-degree angle and cut off a rush a little bit,
1: yes,
0: just gives the quarterback a little bit more pocket to work with?
1: Wide pocket, yes.
0: So it also doesn't give the defense the ability to contain that side of the pocket
1: exactly.
0: as successfully.
1: It gives the quarterback a clear vision view to mm-hmm. see through. But the questions that I have for Brandon Crenshaw Dixon is this. Is he comfortable enough to do that? I think he's more than capable to do it just looking at his movement.
0: And is he being asked to do it? And like Carmen Brasillo and Brian Dable.
1: That's the other part of it as well. Mm-hmm. I think when you have really good tackles, they are cocky. You have to be cocky. Because, again, you're on an island. That's the one thing I recognized when I went from tackle to guard is the guard is just you're in the middle of a mosh pit. When you're out there on your lonesome, that's where, like I say, him going from a G16 to Florida showed he's not afraid of the challenge. Mm-hmm. Now it's perfecting the challenge. And, well, the hardest part about that is it has to come with live reps. Like, the joint practices is going to be good because that's the type of defense that the 49ers line up in, those wide nines or those speed-to-bull type of guys. I don't know what his football integrity is to receive that, and that is the hardest part I'm saying. Like, yeah, he deserves. What I am saying about Brandon Crenshaw Dixon, I think Brad Hopkins is too, he most definitely deserves the most chances to figure that out, though.
0: One snap at left tackle last season for Brandon Crenshaw Dixon, 17 snaps at tight end last season in those Hulk jumbo packages, which is a good way to get his feet wet a little bit.
1: It is.
0: Do you believe he has the potential to be a starter one day in this league?
1: Stuff has to happen around him. But yeah, like I
0: you're not guaranteeing it's going to happen.
1: I'm not guaranteeing it.
0: You're not saying it's going to happen right now, but down the road, do you believe he has the potential to be a starting tackle?
1: I do think he has that potential.
0: That'd be great.
1: I do. And here's the thing. I don't know if you're going to be asked. I don't think you're going to get Pro Bowl, but, like, there are only so many of those each year.
0: Right.
1: And what I'm saying is this.
0: We can't all be Shador Sanders.
1: No, we cannot. Or Snoop Huntley. Golly, they just passing them out these days. What I'm saying is this.
0: To quarterbacks, yeah.
1: To quarterbacks. Be in a position where you're above the line. And what I mean by that is if he gets to a point to where he finds a level of consistency on how to play NFL tackle, he's a very, and I say this with all due respect, serviceable starter. If he's tough enough.
0: You can win a lot of games with serviceable starters.
1: To where I know, man, he might give up a sack once every four games, once every three games. Or, like, when it comes down to the run.
0: That's Dan Moore.
1: That's beautiful. I mean, like, that's above the line.
0: That's Dan Moore.
1: It is, to me, we overcomplicate, like, looking at teams that got what we think are perfect offensive line, like the Eagles or the Cowboys. Like, the Cowboys are in the middle of a build-up right now dealing with growing pains. And I feel like if you incorporate one, either Jackson Slater, Brandon Crenshaw Dixon gets more reps, you have the ability to kind of gather mm-hmm. that group and kind of take that next step. And they haven't been able to do that.
0: You need to be homegrown on your offensive line. You can't keep playing this free agency game of filling in spots. It's easier to do on the interior because you can hide someone that's maybe at the line, to your point, or below the line by your way of qualifying these players. But ultimately, if you want tackles to thrive, you're going to have to use first-round picks on them. If you want good Pro Bowl, above-the-line, better-than-average tackle play in this league.
1: I mean, you say that, and think about the guys that have kind of come through here at this tackle position that hadn't been able to stick. We're talking about Nicholas Petit-Frere. Was it Daly?
0: Dennis Daly. Andre Dillard.
1: Andre Dillard.
0: Reclamation project from one place.
1: The Maryland player.
0: Again, if we're letting go, Jalen Duncan. If we're letting go of an offensive lineman somewhere with the shortage of good offensive line play in this league, there's a reason. that an offensive lineman becomes available in free agency.
1: It is. I mean, Jalen Duncan was supposed to be that guy. Like, none of them stuck.
0: Well, I don't know. If he
1: I'm just saying he was given opportunity. But
0: sure, he was given opportunity.
1: He started. That's
0: a better way to put it.
1: You know what I'm saying? John Ajuku. Like, look at the quality.
0: It has truly been a revolving door since it was Taylor Lewan on the left side and Dennis Kelly on the right side. And Dennis Kelly was even the replacement for Jack Conklin. What you're looking for really is Dennis Kelly.
1: Straight up.
0: Dennis Kelly was a great.
1: Punched you right there. Like, yes. I'm really glad now you're getting it.
0: Dennis Kelly was a great pro in this league who was beyond serviceable. He was above the line. He was at the line.
1: Above the line.
0: For this team. It's just really hard to find those guys out there available. You had to trade for Dennis Kelly, and that's one of the best value trades the Titans made under John Robinson was shipping Doriel Green Beckham for Dennis Kelly in a one-for-one trade. They won the crap out of that trade. My goodness. I mean, just fleeced.
1: Yeah,
0: as absolutely. As we like to say, the Philadelphia Eagles. One question on YouTube from Jonah, and you can ask us anything from training camp. We'll try to answer everything that we can slash are allowed to, because we will not be breaking the rules that get broken from time to time. Asks, which of the two rookie offensive line guys from the draft have a better chance to start by the end of the year, Fernando Carmona or Pat Coogan? I think there is a clear answer that I will answer when we come back. You've got to stick around for it. 615-737-1045. There is a clear answer to that question that I'll give you coming up next.
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1: Jolton, 24 westbound before Whites Creek Pike. We've got an accident blocking the right lane just past the Clay Lick Road overpass. No problems on 65 or 40. No unusual delays on 440. 840 running accident free. I'm Christy O'Brien.
2: Wrapping up hour number one on Ramon and Will. Live from the Vanderbilt Health Football Center. Titans training camp day number two. 615-737-1045. So we got a question in the FNM Bank chat on YouTube, Ramon. Who has the better chance to start by the end of the year? Fernando Carmona or Pat Coogan? I think there is a clear answer to that question. We spoke during the break. I think you agree.
3: I do agree with you on this one.
2: It's Fernando Carmona, and I would like for you to explain why.
3: Fernando Carmona, just based on the fact that I think his size and aggressiveness is going to be hard not to notice in training camp.
2: Mm-hmm.
3: When you look at this style of ball, it's downhill when it's necessary, tight zone, but he's also athletic to get outside as well. And then just the other side, you just kind of hear camp noises. And he's doing good is just what I would say.
2: Okay.
3: Just in the first day.
2: Well, I think, Andre James was brought in as another backup center option.
3: Yes.
2: Who has played for Carmen Brasillo before and has started games in this league.
3: Mm-hmm.
2: I think there's more traffic in front of Pat Coogan at center than there is experience at right guard for Fernando Carmona right now. That feels to me like more of a blank canvas.
3: And the other side, though, too, just on the sports psychology side of it, is just looking at the competition between Cordell Volson, okay, Jackson Slater, and if you throw Fernando Carmona in there as well, who handles pressure better when it comes down to performing? Because it's hard being in a position and keeping the people behind you off your heels. And that's where if Fernando Carmona is smart about how he approaches practice, there is an opportunity for him as a rookie to kind of just take that and keep it his for a while. Again, there has to be balance on this offensive line economically. It's okay for everybody to earn $100 million or $20-plus million a year, but that's just not smart as a group, right? And to me, I just think he's the best value. He's got the size for it, and I assume his physicality – will translate over to the NFL, but we got to see it in pads first, though. You had another take on it as to why you see this being the case, and I like yours, too.
2: Well, I mean, it's what I just said. I think Andre James is more traffic
3: for
2: Pat Coogan at center to have to overcome of someone who's experienced and who has played, and I think they are less likely to put a rookie third-day draft pick at center because of what that means for Cam Ward.
3: Yeah.
2: I think you're more likely to take that risk of throwing a rookie into the fire at right guard for a player who isn't making as many checks and is not having to communicate as much with Cam. I think the familiarity within this system and the familiarity of just playing NFL football really matters for the person snapping for Cam Ward.
3: It does, and you want that to be a long-term solution at some point in time.
2: I mean, you'd love for Austin Schlotman to just step into being a starter, and this is just who he is now.
3: Mm-hmm.
2: I mean, he's made 18 starts in 7 years, so not exactly a super experienced player, but someone who understands Brian Daboll, understands what he is going to ask of him in that position in this system, and can be a wealth of knowledge for Cam Ward at this point of also learning the system.
3: What, just speaking of that, learning the system side of it, though, as far as the young old line go, I'm glad they have, one, what you just said, Brian Daboll's got guys that's played in his system on this team now. But the other part that's more invaluable to anything, and Brad Hopkins brought this up when he was on with us last week, was this. Earlier this week, my apologies. You have to have veterans that also show you and tell you what to do. Coogan, Slater, and Carmona all have vets around them that's going to show them how to practice, how to play, and they can learn from them. To be quite honest with you, groom them to take their positions at one point in time. There is now an economy of offensive linemen in different eras that can help each other out, and that is the best part of an offensive line. Nobody's selfish with information. We have a question, too, if you don't mind me bringing this up, from Brian. When should
2: I was just going to bring it up.
3: You want to go ahead? Go ahead.
2: Sure. Brian asks, when should we start worrying about the offensive line? From everything I read about yesterday, it was not pretty.
3: Respect, I won't even go that route. But the thing is this. Not everything is a loss or a bad moment for those guys, right? Like, this is, we act like when we're looking at the offensive line, that it's got to be perfect. Here's the thing, what I would tell you about the offensive line, when you should start worrying every damn day, okay? Let's just throw that out there.
2: So, here's the way I would put it real quick. If you were worried about the offensive line coming into camp, then I will allow you to still be worried about them.
3: Absolutely.
2: Because we were, I think we had a little bit of trepidation about the offensive line. But if you were formulating any sort of concern after one day of training camp, that is something that I will not allow you to do.
3: Yeah.
2: That is not the way that this is supposed to work. You don't watch one practice without pads on and then all of a sudden become worried. I was worried coming into camp. So I'm going to continue to be worried until I'm won over by the guys out there and by this system and by this process, but I'm in no way formulating that opinion based off of one training camp.
3: And here's the thing. I think we have to retrain ourselves and how we think about this position and how we view it and how you build it up. I think we were flagrant, all of us. And I say, you look at the situation and how we judge what we thought Bill Callahan, the football offensive line guru, was supposed to do in 2 years, and it didn't manifest itself, right? We looked at that and said, oh, it should be fixed right now. So you look at this new group and say, well, what are we supposed to do? Here's what I would tell you to do, and it's what Mike Bergonzi said with us yesterday. Like, you go through training camp to build up your team to handle moments. You'll notice when this offensive line is good, when it gets real and Cam's able to sit back there for 3 seconds and deliver a football. Like, efficiency of the offense is what makes the offensive line good, and you'll know when you see it. And the other part of it, though, as well, is we're in training camp to have problems show up to fix them. If these are the same storylines that you're dealing with going into the season, okay, there is a level of concern. But more times than not, you go to camp to build a team up. And the hard part for this team and this fan base has been this. It's been so much bad, so much wrong, that it's hard to believe that there will be any good. Like, somebody can get Cam hit and Cam can complete a pass. That's still a good play, per se, except for the hit side of it. If a completion happens, you're still good in those moments right there. So, Bron, I would tell you, stay concerned until you see good progress out of it.
2: 615-737-1045, our number. He coming back to us. Just making sure I'm not the only one. Brian, if you weren't concerned about the offensive line, then you would be the only one. I feel like all that I hear from people, and for good reason, is this offensive line going to make it? You are far from the only one.
3: Yeah. It is a concern.
2: Yeah.
3: We said that going into training camp last week.
2: But it's July. There are very few rosters out there where you don't have one unit that is a little bit of a concern or a question mark at this point. That's what this time of year is for, to ask questions.
3: It is.
2: And get answers. It just might not be the answer you want. 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
3: When you start noticing cracks in a wall and even floors of driveway sinking and separating, it's more than a home issue, y'all. It's a peace of mind issue. That's why who you choose for foundation repair and concrete leveling really matters. I trust United Structural System because they've been doing this the right way since 1994, right here in Tennessee as well. 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
5: How often do you stop to wonder whether you should share something that's revealing, maybe even embarrassing, with a partner, a friend, or even your boss? In her new book called Revealing, the underrated power of oversharing, behavioral scientist Leslie John says doing just that can help you deepen relationships that are vital to your life. We need people to trust us in order to get things like love, friendship, and career success. That's what she told us. When you make yourself vulnerable by revealing something sensitive, it does make other people trust you. In turn, when you ask someone to reveal something about themselves, showing that interest will generally lead someone to like you more. Why? Because people like to be asked about themselves, she says. It also signals that they are discriminating and choosy, but in a good way. I'm Dr. Sanjay Gupta, helping you live a better life.
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1: Jilton, 24 westbound before White's Creek Pike. An accident blocks the right lane just past the Klalick Road overpass. Laverne, 24 westbound at Old Hickory Boulevard South. We've got a disabled vehicle in the right lane. No problems on 65 or 40. I'm Christy O'Brien.
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14: 7:02, good morning, live from the Circus Sports at the Mint Kentucky Down Studio. I'm Justin Hawkins. Titans training camp day two is today. Head coach Robert Saleh speaks to the media again ahead of practice at 9:45, with practice beginning shortly after at 10:15. Yesterday, Robert Saleh said that center Austin Sloatman and right guard Cordell Volson will both get first team reps as training camp begins. Also, Saleh said that wide receiver Calvin Ridley is limited to start camp with a stomach bug, but should be back to practice today. Other NFL news yesterday, the Browns and safety Grant Delpit agreed to terms on a 3-year contract extension worth $48 million, with $35 million of it guaranteed. Delpit was in the final year of his contract that was worth $12 million per year. Former Vol and current Panthers wide receiver Chris Brazel suffered an LCL tear in his left knee in practice yesterday. Brazel is expected to miss up to 8 weeks. NFL Week 1 is 6.5 weeks away. Also, do-it-all offensive player Taysom Hill announced last night on social media that he will not be returning to the New Orleans Saints for the 10th NFL season. Hill has over 2,400 passing yards with 12 touchdowns, over 2,500 rushing yards with 34 touchdowns, and just over 1,000 receiving yards with 11 touchdowns. For all your foundation repair, waterproofing needs, you got to go to USSTN.com. 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
0: Kicking off your morning with the best breakdown of the teams you care about with Ramon Foster and Will Bowling. 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
2: Into hour number two of the program on your Friday, Junior. From the Vanderbilt Health Football Center, ahead of day two of Titans training camp, this is Ramon and Will. Ramon Foster, Will Bowling, Justin Hawkins back at Mission Control. Kirby Allen Kirby keeping us between the navigational beacons here from the facility. Your phone calls and questions, your quandaries, your proclamations, we'll take them all at 615-737-1045. Wanda Robinson spoke yesterday, Ramon. And yesterday, talked about the types of routes he's running a lot of and how to get on the same page with his quarterback, Cam Ward.
17: It's just watching it after and whenever he's kind of moving around and doing certain things, and it's just kind of like, hey, if you want to go here, you can go there, and I'll still get the ball to you. And I'm like, all right, what if I do this and go right here? And just kind of always just communicating and just making sure we're on the same page, and big plays will happen from there.
2: So that was Wandale actually talking about the scramble drill part of it, which we talked about Cam Ward showing the intention of wanting to practice scramble drills at times, not always getting the ball out on time. This was Wandale Robinson talking about option routes as well that he is learning on run or learning about running.
14: Give me 1 second.
3: Okay. Ah, my guys is back there moving quick. That's all like a high school DJ just spinning the hits back there, huh, Hawk? That's what we got going
14: you
3: on.
14: You know it. Well, I don't know where it went. I saved it, and now it's gone.
3: It's like that sometimes.
2: Well, let me ask you this then, Ramon, because you mentioned earlier about playing with a quarterback in Ben Roethlisberger who liked to improvise.
3: Oh, yeah.
2: And I can tell that you maybe were flagged for some holding penalties that weren't actually your fault because Ben Roethlisberger couldn't get rid of the dang ball on time.
3: Cowboys get shot sometimes.
2: Dark, but fair.
3: You play in a Western like that. Yeah, go ahead.
2: How much did Ben practice that on the practice field, and what was that process like of sitting down with a wide receiver and understanding, all right, when I go here, one of you's got to come short to give me a shorter option, and I want somebody running vertical because you're either going to open up space for somebody else underneath, or I'm just going to hit you deep in stride, and we're going to create a big play.
3: You let it happen naturally on the football field at the time, where it's just, hey, we got to keep going, rolling. O-line recognizes that the play is extended longer. The wide receivers start finding gaps in the zones that they're supposed to be in and trying to get open. The smart wide receivers we'll hear about in Wandale Robinson know, hey, if everybody's over here, I need to move here. Defensive people, they work with their eyes and their feet moving that direction most times, too. Getting on that page will probably, if they don't connect then, it'll happen after the fact. And even if they do connect in those scramble plays or those scramble moments, because they're not plays, in those scramble moments, that's where the communication that happens in this time of year, talking on the sideline immediately, hey, what were you thinking right there? Hey, Cam,

0: you take it to the meeting room, and you try to correct it the next day. It's not just a, hey, we'll figure it out. There is beauty behind that madness of trying to get on the same page. And it is, if I see Wandell up front, Carnell, go to the backside. If there's a tight end, Gunnar Helm, float towards the middle. Stay in my presence. Find that open zone, and I promise you I'm going to get it there. And that's the unique special part, though, real quick, as we're going to get to Wandell, about Cam's arm strength. We see him just chuck it.
1: Yeah, because he can flat foot throw that thing and across the field. You don't always want him to, because sometimes that's a bad decision.
0: It can be.
1: He is capable of doing
0: it. And that's where you talk to the tight ends, or you have Luke Stocker say, hey, settle in this window. Mm-hmm. Don't move. He'll find you. And it's a, I hate to use this as a analytical side, but it's a field thing in those scramble drills.
1: It's,
0: you know?
1: It's backyard football.
0: It is.
1: So how important is it to still practice the backyard football from time to time here?
0: It's very much.
1: Because you're not going to get hit when you're doing that right now.
0: And it just creates the conversation. Like, that's what you're wanting more than anything. This offense in years past, since we've been covering, doesn't look like it communicates well. That's where all of this happens right now, by creating those problems that aren't real. Because I think the one with Cam yesterday, he should have just dirted it, right? Like, the play was
1: dead.
0: And
1: he did once, too, on a screen that didn't work.
0: Like, the play is dead. So, even then, that creates frustration. Hey, if it was Tajay or Tony in there, hey, fellas, I need y'all right here. Be on the sideline waiting for me. Because that's what it does. He expected something that wasn't there. So, that's why you dirted. But you extend it because you feel like you can get to it.
1: I think it would be really interesting, and when we do have a chance to sit down with Robert Saleh, I think we're going to be able to have him on the show at some point here over these next few weeks before camp. That's a question I'd love to ask him and Brian Daboll. What is the right amount of tinkering between trying to practice the backyard football stuff and scramble drill, but also creating good habits?
0: Yeah.
1: In teaching Cam Ward how to get the ball out of his hand more quickly.
0: Mm-hmm.
1: Because I don't think that scramble drill, backyard football, improvising off script is meat and potatoes.
0: No.
1: That's dessert.
0: It is.
1: Our meal needs to be built, if you're Cam Ward within this offense, on getting the ball out on time and learning that tempo.
0: Mm-hmm.
1: Understanding the rhythm of snap, look, throw.
0: Yes.
1: Versus snap, look, scramble, stiff arm, scramble.
0: Holding call.
1: Scramble.
0: Yeah.
1: Scramble, throw.
0: Yeah.
1: That's not a way to win. That is the dessert. That's even the whipped cream on top of the dessert.
0: Yeah.
1: We can't have dessert for dinner.
0: No, we cannot.
1: We've got to eat meat and potatoes. So that's the question I would love to ask Brian Daboll. What is that balance? How much do you want Cam practicing backyard football out here? Because you want a little bit of it.
0: Yeah, you do.
1: But it does not need to be the entire diet of this offense.
0: Because that's his game, though, too, and he thrives in that. Like, when you look at Cam's history, right? And the other side, though, too, is this is where, as an offensive line group, and tight ends as well, and running backs have got to be around the quarterback in these moments. Your pride into keeping him clean becomes a thing. It's more than just a three-step drop. This is where we earn those paychecks on keeping our guy clean, making sure that he can capitalize on the big moment that he's looking for, because, again, it's not going to happen every time.
1: Right.
0: But the quarterbacks that become the faces of the NFL, think about those guys, Patrick, Josh Allen, Justin Herbert, Joe Burrow. They make big plays.
1: They make those plays, but they also find the 8-yard out on 3rd and 6
0: absolutely,
1: or on 2nd and 10 that gives them the opportunity to still stay ahead of the chase.
0: So let's go to opposite real quick, if you don't mind entertaining this. I think that's why Philly fans become anti-Jalen Hurts a little bit too much, because
1: he's a one-dimensional quarterback.
0: He stay in the box too. I ain't going to say too much.
1: He doesn't throw over the middle.
0: Exactly.
1: And when he doesn't have a good run game, he is not, in my opinion, capable of leading Philadelphia at a championship level when he doesn't have a consistent run game to give him a platform.
0: Yes.
1: And I mean, granted, that's a lot of quarterbacks, to be fair. But
0: now,
1: I agree with you.
0: A Brian Daboll's disciple, Josh Allen, might do it too much, right? Like, he's getting better now at staying in the pocket and delivering on time. But I think his excitement is their detriment sometimes. And, like, what you want Cam to be is Jalen Hurts on a daily with a sprinkle of Josh Allen, in my opinion, if it makes sense to you in that world. Like, because Cam's got both of them in him, I feel.
1: Sure. I mean, for this year, I would be content with Cam Ward being Jalen Hurts.
0: But see, that's – and
1: his entire career,
0: no,
1: I'd love a little bit better.
0: I want to blend them.

0: both in, is what I'm asking for.
1: I don't want the one-dimensional passing aspect of Jalen Hurts, because I don't think Jalen Hurts is comfortable ever throwing a pass over the middle of the field.
0: Yes.
1: So I don't want that part of Jalen Hurts. But the rest of it, yeah, I think that's fair. I think Cam's a little bit less of a runner than Jalen Hurts is. But as far as a passer, sure, I think that would be a decent benchmark. And I think the great benchmark is still Caleb Williams.
0: Yeah, no doubt.
1: Last year, Caleb Williams being Cam Ward this year. I would be totally happy.
0: But we want the
1: if you gave me that stat line this season.
0: He's got to find the meat and potato side of it is what you're looking for, more consistently.
1: I just think that Cam Ward is going to get sacked more this year than Caleb Williams did last year. I think Caleb Williams only got sacked 22 times last year.
0: Was it at the detriment of
1: his low number
0: passing completion, though, too?
1: Partly, but also that was a better offensive line than this one.
0: Yeah, no doubt, no doubt.
1: That Bears offensive line was a lot better than I think what the Titans offensive line is going to be this year. And that's as much a credit to Chicago as it is a criticism of this offense. Wanda Robinson spoke about option routes yesterday, a new aspect of the Titans offense under Brian Daboll. He had this to say at the podium.
2: Definitely when we first got here, it was a little, like, just a lot of the routes that I run are option routes. And just being on the same page with a lot of everything. But towards the end of the spring, we really got on the same page and started clicking. And then that just grew throughout this whole summer, just throwing weeks at a time and being good with that. So
1: that is one thing I think is going to be an interesting story to follow, Ramon. Because you can't, I think, learn a ton about reading leverage, running option routes, and developing that timing until you get into 7-on-7 and team periods.
0: Yeah, man.
1: Routes on air, going down to Miami with Wandale Robinson and throwing together, obviously so much good things come from that.
0: Yes.
1: But reading leverage of linebackers, you're going to be able to do that once bullets start flying and you are in game settings. How long will it take for the option route side of this offense to be a comfortable connection between Cam Ward and Wandale Robinson?
0: Just depend on how quickly they both understand the defenses. That's where film study goes into play. They sit together and watch tape together or bring issues that they've seen, which Cam is a film just junkie when it comes down to it. Cam bringing what he sees from practice and from scouting the opposing defense. Like, hey, I've seen this guy do this more times than not. Like, that's why when I speak about the league, like the physical side of it, like we're accustomed to. It is how much can we use our brain to dive into the concepts of what defenses are trying to stop you from doing and how can you take advantage of those things. So it takes time, but it also takes you the concentration of being a student of the game, too. Like it's – you bring film issues to the practice field. And at that point, you say, I've seen this, let's work on this. Or if you're going to yin, I'm a yang over here in this spot. We both can't be yinging together because if I go right, you go left. I need to know you're going left the entire time. And that's where I feel like a little bit of last year, if you look back on Cam playing with Tim Ray and Van Jefferson last year and the other guys that would have, even Calvin getting on the same page. The communication side of what they were doing wasn't connecting more than I feel like the effort was. Like, we looked at those guys like, they got to be where Cam is. But Cam was a rookie and hadn't gone through this with those guys. And that's just experience on the job more than anything.
1: 615-737-1045. Open for your questions from day one of Titans training camp as we get ready for practice number two coming up right at 3 hours from now. Yesterday, Cam Ward compared himself now to last season and had some interesting comments after practice that you will hear coming up next.

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3: How often do you stop to wonder whether you should share something that's revealing, maybe even embarrassing, with a partner, a friend, or even your boss? In her new book called Revealing, The Underrated Power of Oversharing, behavioral scientist Leslie John says doing just that can help you deepen relationships that are vital to your life. We need people to trust us in order to get things like love, friendship, and career success. That's what she told us. When you make yourself vulnerable by revealing something sensitive, it does make other people trust you. In turn, when you ask someone to reveal something about themselves, showing that interest will generally lead someone to like you more. Why? Because people like to be asked about themselves, she says. It also signals that they are discriminating and choosy, but in a good way. I'm Dr. Sanjay Gupta, helping you live a better life.
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3: Staying active every day will go a long way towards helping you live a happy, healthy, and pain-free life. And there's perhaps no movement more fundamental than walking. It reinforces the alignment, stability, and coordinated muscle activation that supports how your body moves, whether you're doing strenuous exercise or simply going about your daily life. This is according to Dana Santis, a strength and conditioning specialist. Even though you walk every day, Dana does say you can make small adjustments to immediately improve your walking mechanics. So, keep your rib cage stacked over your pelvis. Avoid leaning over or arching your lower back. Allow your arms to swing naturally in coordination with your legs. Keep your gaze forward, your jaw relaxed, and then just breathe in through your nose and out through your mouth. I'm Dr. Sanjay Gupta, helping you live a better life.
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15: Real Estate Traffic Center.
16: Jolton, 24 westbound before White's Creek Pike. Accident moved to the shoulder just past the Clay Lick Road overpass. Antioch, Old Hickory Boulevard, we've got a crash at Logistics Way. No problems on 65 or 40, though unusual delays on 840. I'm Christy O'Brien.
17: 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You can also subscribe to Ramona Will wherever you download podcasts, because we give you the practice report every day that we are out here the next morning, plus some interviews, including Mike Borgonzi yesterday, indeed. Who I thought real was good. Terrific, Ramona.
18: Yes, he was real good, man. He gave his philosophy, I feel like he feels for this team, while also tempering, and that's, I feel like, been the most consistent thing, the tempering of expectations, man, with where these are. Like, one of the first things, we got a long way to go to build this thing up.
17: And they're not overselling anything.
18: No, they're not. They're not at all, and I think they are more honest about what they are than almost anybody else is. I don't think anybody in the media can be harder on the Titans inside the building than they already are and real with themselves about.
17: I think it's fair.
18: Mm-hmm.
17: Cam Ward was good yesterday at the podium as he spoke to the media post-practice. Before we hear from him, how would you assess day one, Ramon, for the quarterback of the Tennessee Titans, Cam Ward, out here?
18: I thought it was steady. The reason I brought up the Levis conversation in hour one is everybody was comparing the 9 of 16 data each one of them had. And I'll say this, so one looked way different than the other, if that makes like. And what I mean by that was you saw the hesitation that one had versus the delivery intent that the other, that the defense just simply made plays on. You saw, in my opinion, the reasoning behind Cam having to dirt one or two balls to throw him away was because he was working on something that felt like was going to be beneficial to him during the season, whereas I feel like with Levis, and I say this with all due respect, just didn't know what to do and how to go about getting there. It was two totally different, same numerical days that they had. But my personal opinion of Cam, I felt like he was concise and quick with his delivery. I thought his decision-making was smoother. I thought he followed the plays that coach was asking him to deliver, completion or incompletion, better than I saw him at any point last year in training camp. I feel like he was looking for a feast every single time last year. And in 7-on-7, in my opinion, and in the team drills, he delivered. I watched his communication with guys as they're walking off the field and with the coaches, too. Like, it's matured is what I thought of him watching them yesterday.
17: Well, there was a little bit of that, though, at the beginning of camp last year, because I remember you and I talking about, is it good that Cam Ward is only checking the ball down, right? Because last year you had the beginning of camp be scripted for no soft tissue injuries, no routes deeper than 10 to 15 yards. And, I mean, he started camp like this last year, too.
18: I just feel like this, the way he's gotten in the pocket, the way he's looking, delivered the ball, May
17: more decisive.
18: More decisive.
17: Okay. Well, I mean, that's fair.
18: It looked more decisive to me.
17: Yeah, I think that's fair.
18: Yes. I feel like last year, and watching him was like, yeah, he's doing what the coach asked him to do. I feel like now he has an understanding of why he's doing it and where it has to go, as opposed to, I'll just make a play for us. No, it wasn't just that. He went intently to his guys, even on the throwaways. Like I said, he didn't put the ball in harm's way either, in my opinion. It was smoother intro into year two, and that's what I'm looking for him, because I did think he was a little bit more sporadic in how he got the job done last year.
17: Cam did speak about that as well yesterday to the media, telling us that he feels a lot different now than he did at this point last year.
19: Way different from system to players to, you know, just my knowledge of, you know, being an NFL quarterback. It's been way better. I think the staff that we hired, both sides of the ball, has really been helpful for, you know, the players, what we want to do, and, you know, making it easy for us so we go play fast. So, you know, it's going to be exciting time, you know, in a good season.
17: Cam Ward speaking yesterday. You could see that difference in him, not just his words saying, yeah, I feel a lot different, but the reality of his progression at this point.
18: Yeah, and that's the way I felt watching him yesterday. And it was the in-play stuff, but it was after the play as well, where he's trying to get his guys on the same page and the communication that he had. I didn't feel like there was any wasted actions that he was doing yesterday. Like, you didn't see him just being over the top and he making completion go right back to the huddle.
17: Mm-hmm.
18: You know what I'm saying? It was, okay, my guy's done, what's next? I always feel like a good franchise quarterback will make a play that's a really good play, and it's automatically the next issue for him. Okay, let's keep going. Let's keep rolling. And the command, I thought, was there too. I know they started off practice with, I think he was just trying to get the defense to jump off sides with the hard counts and stuff.
17: Yeah, two false starts in the first two plays by Daniel Bellinger and Austin Deculus.
18: Yeah, and all I'm thinking is either they were wired up the way they shouldn't have been, or they were trying to get a hard count on the defense. But they cleaned it up soon after that, though.
17: Justin, if we have the Cam answer on that, I'd like to go ahead and play that now then, because Cam did address it, and I thought showed a little bit of leadership in the way that he answered for two false starts in the first two plays. This was Cam speaking post-practice yesterday.
19: Of course. I mean, just an operation standpoint that we can't have. It was a sin by me, by not, you know, communicating everything to them. So that's something that, you know, I got to get better at. Wasn't on O-line, wasn't on receiver, so, you know, I just got to be better relaying everything. But, you know, I can't start practice like that. You know, we can't do it as a group, but, you know, we learn from it. End up having better plays down the end of stretch, but we got to start better.
18: That's what I'm saying.
17: That's the kind of leadership that you want Cam Ward bringing to the Tennessee Titans.
18: That's what I'm saying.
17: It's a little thing. It's not make or break, but Ramon, do you actually think that it was Cam Ward's fault that there were two false starts at the beginning of practice yesterday?
18: I'm going to be real. I want to go fight for him now. I want to go fight for him.
17: How much does a comment like that matter in the locker room?
18: It matters publicly because it's easy to go at Austin Deculus because he ain't Cam. It's easy to go to Daniel Bellinger because he the new guy. Man, these tight ends got to get it together. Cam told the entire media world in the Tennessee Titans space, that's on me. I got to do better at communicating with those guys. Man, and he didn't give a reason why. He didn't have to. No reason. I mean, no excuses and no explanations whatsoever from Cam. That's on me. I own it. As a quarterback, when you know your guys are at fault, they'll go to hell and back for you, man, because you stood up for them publicly in a moment like this. And I'll be honest with you, it probably was on those two. But Cam owned that. I got to communicate better. He could have even said, man, guys got to lock in on the first play. They know we're going on two. Like, and we'll just clean that up, man. That we'll clean it up. Instead, he excused both of those guys and owned it as a him thing. That, to me, shows the signs of a franchise quarterback. That, to me, also shows me, just hearing him say that, Cam gets what his role is. Any blame, great quarterbacks and even coaches, you take none of the credit, but all of the blame.
17: Mm.
18: You take, and yeah, that's, Will, if you want to get your guys to go and do whatever you want, it starts by doing little stuff like that.
17: I think it's interesting to hear, too, because as fans, yeah, you like to hear stuff like that. You like the accountability, and you don't want to hear excuse-making. But I think maybe sometimes we brush off stuff like that and think, like, okay, well, that's nice. anyway, what else really happens today? But to hear you say that, like, you know, yeah, like, your linemen are paying attention to things like that.
20: They are.
17: I mean, how insulated are you guys from comments of the media and press conferences? And how often do you see something that your quarterback said about the offensive line or about the offense as a whole at the podium? Because I imagine you can't ever totally be insulated unless you just don't have social media from what people are saying on your team in the media.
18: You might not get all of that information, but going into meetings, coaches have already heard Cam say that, or somebody in the media, and they'll be like, Cam, covered for you right here, but we got to pay attention to the snap count. Like, that's more of an in-the-building type of situation, unless a reporter goes up to him, hey, Austin Deculus, what happened on the first couple of snaps? You know, Cam owned it, but did you guys miss his communication? What happened? And to hear that Cam owned it from somebody else just gives you – it just gives you a guy that you know got your back. Right or wrong, he's going to own it. Like I said, it's the mindset of guys who are bulletproof in a franchise, meaning they can't be cut, they're leaders of the franchise. It's on those type of guys to say, man, that's on me. Because they know coaches can't fire them, or that, hey, they're allowed to make mistakes. You don't want a guy who's in Austin Deculus' situation, who's trying to make this team, there's no guarantee, to feel like he's already canceled himself out. So the next time you'll see Austin Deculus in a game with Cam, his ability to want to finish every single rep for him is what Cam's somewhat given to him in this point, because he's owned a mistake that he know was his. And again, it's two guys on the left side. Like, clearly there was something that those two guys heard that they felt like it was either on one or they were too amped up about it. But I give a lot of respect to Cam. That, to me, shows the growth, the maturity that I spoke about, and how I felt his play was more than anything. Like, we've seen two separate things. Like, Cam's making it about the sum. Some quarterbacks make it about them. And that's why I feel like Cam does himself a whole lot of justice by saying, this is my squad. Anything that happened bad, I'm going to own that part of it. And that's just going to get the most out of everybody else.
17: I like it. Yeah, absolutely.
18: That's such a, like, camaraderie thing. Like, it doesn't necessarily mean a 10-yard completion.
17: Yeah, it's a little thing, but it's also not nothing.
18: It's a culture thing.
17: Yeah. For sure. And look, I mean, culture conversation is important for this team right now. It can sound a bit trite, a bit cliche, but this team is trying to build something different. And they're trying to build a good culture, and little things like that go a long way.
18: It goes more. The good teams I've been in, those are the type of dudes that you have on your team more than anything.
17: I mean,
18: that's,
17: it is
18: like,
17: a...
18: I'm going to get you some of this fan over here, because
17: I appreciate you
18: up right there.
17: No, you're good. I mean, it is a lot different than going up to the podium and saying, we ass. that's growth.
18: We bad.
17: I know it's not the middle of the season, and the toughest moments reveal how many, you know, adjustments you have made and how much you really have grown up if you're Cam. But, I mean, the reality is it's a lot different than some of the harsh criticisms he was giving his offense during the season last year.
18: I would have been livid at him. I would have been livid at him had he said that. And I think guys were, because it became a mockery of, like, his truth, but you just don't say it. Like, you can acknowledge we got to be better, but you don't labor yourself the way he somewhat did in that moment last year, because it follows you. You lose a football game, the fans are chanting, we ass. You go into stadiums, hey, Cam, it was an incompletion right there. Y'all ass, remember? Like, that was the step. Hearing him own that for other players yesterday in the right direction of what you want your franchise QB to be.
17: Well, and Cam is hard on himself.
18: Yeah.
17: It feels to me like the intention from Cam Ward in moments like that is to hold everyone to the very high standard that he holds himself. But sometimes you can't speak for everyone.
18: No.
17: And sometimes it's better to just blanket, take accountability personally, like he did yesterday, and move on, whether things are really your fault or not. Because like it or not, and I think he likes it because he's wired this way, he is the leader of this organization.
18: Yeah, he is.
17: He is the face of this organization, and I thought that was a good moment yesterday. I thought this was an interesting football conversation yesterday, and a question that he was asked about being better under pressure. Because last season, Ramon, according to PFF, Cam Ward completed 42% of his passes when pressured last season for 5.1 yards per attempt, 819 yards. He was 67 of 161, 4 touchdowns, 4 interceptions, a PFF grade of 35. Again, that would be considered extremely bad.
18: Yeah.
17: last season when under pressure. So how is Cam Ward going about being better under pressure? He was asked that yesterday.
19: I just think having a clock in my head each and every play, you know, helping out the old line, getting the ball out, you know, and thinking the same as Dable. I think that's going to help me out, you know, the most year two. Then, you know, when it's time for Tamika, for me to make an exciting play, you know, that's where, you know, I come in to do my job.
17: Yeah. Internal clock, Ramon. That internal clock was ticking a little bit quicker yesterday than what we saw at times last season.
18: It was. For Cam's own safety, he needs to make sure that he know when the clock is at 0.5 before it hits zero. That's not just an offensive line or protection or scheme thing. That's a him thing, being aware of it as well. I think the biggest adjustment that anybody has to figure out coming from college to the NFL is the speed is a little bit quicker. The wasted movement is a little bit less when it comes down to how guys go and make plays. The idea is that guys know their assignments is a little bit better. So him having that clock in his mind just speeds up his decision-making. That's where having a quarterback brain is most important. Like, we speak about guys playing a position, but are you a quarterback? I don't care. Like, I think that today's game in college, high school, heck, and in the NFL has gotten so much into the athleticism of quarterbacks.
17: Mm-hmm.
18: How fast is he? How big is his arm? That we forget that you have to play the position of quarterback. And the more I heard of Cam's presser yesterday, the more I realize he's figuring out that he has to play QB. And he's saying it the same thing, getting on the same page with Dable, knowing where this clock is. And the best part about it is making my offensive line right. Because, again, their job is hard up front. The wide receiver's job is hard up front as far as them being able to get open. If I'm open, Cam, I need the ball yesterday. And those are the things that he has to make sure that he's working on constantly when it boils down to how he becomes a better quarterback. And it might not be all in year two for him that these things happen.
17: Mm-hmm.
18: You want more consistency when it boils down to his game-to-game play. But you need to be able to see that in his decision-making and how he makes his teammates more right than he is.
17: A commenter on YouTube says, or Selly actually, says, load up Twitter and immediately see a clip from Buck saying, worst Titans offensive line ever. Don't let Buck manipulate your emotions. It's day one. He knows what he's doing. What are we talking about, man? Like, it just.
18: He does. I love him, but boy.
17: Anybody with major. And I didn't see that tweet, so I'm not sure if that's actually.
18: I believe Selly, though.
17: The fact that I can believe that Buck would say that after one day of practice, I think is all that I really need to know. Like, anybody with very strong takeaways after what we watched yesterday is just kind of wasting your time.
18: Tell me.
17: And I say that respectfully. It's one practice.
18: Tell me how. Yeah.
17: It's one practice, and they didn't do a whole lot yesterday, nor should they. I mean, you don't want guys pulling hamstrings on day one of practice. And
18: no.
17: There is a long way to go.
18: And this is my guy, and I love him. I'm not going to pull a Ryan Clark and say, you don't know, but I would like to know.
17: But also, like.
18: No. I need clarity. When you tell me it's the worst ever. Is it because PFF is giving Austin Deculus a bad grade? Or is it because he was working potentially out of position, that line that he was with was maybe not on the same page in general? Like, there's a lot that goes into a guy being bad or being trash. I know guys who have been on good teams, played in a reserve role, get a contract, and go to a team that's bad, and they suck too. Like, your group means a lot to you. Your coaching, your teaching. What I would say about Carmen Brasillo is this, and I was telling Zach Lyons this yesterday. We're sitting around watching the offensive line. I'm like, Zach, look at the drills. The drills translate over into, like, real football mm-hmm. scenarios. They're passing off games and stunts, and they're attacking and doing stuff
17: yeah.
18: that makes – the play successful from drill work to teamwork. And I saw that in the run game yesterday. The passing component of this, like, it's easy to evade a guy when you both don't have on shoulder pads.
17: Sure.
18: Or I'm not trying to kill you, Will, because, hey, you don't have on shoulder pads right now.
17: I want to go to see Spider-Man tonight. Please don't kill me.
18: Absolutely. What I would say to this, because I do believe Buck is a journalist, right? But what I'm saying, and he calls him the worst ever.
17: He said on his show, I think this is going to be the worst offensive line for the Titans that we've seen.
18: I need to know why.
17: Should we play the clip when we come back and let you respond to it?
18: Because I don't want to make a bad teammate side of this.
17: No.
18: Thing. Did he give an explanation as to why?
17: If he puts an opinion on his show, he is subject to conversation about it. I mean, it's not like he said this to us off the record. He said it on his radio show.
18: Yeah, I kind of want
17: to God and everyone that this is going to be the worst Titans offensive line that we've seen.
18: Yeah, I kind of. I need to hear it now.
17: Justin, I'll text it to you. It's on Buck's Twitter. And or I'll put it in our Slack, and we'll react to it coming up.
18: Is it his A to Z show, he said, or not?
17: No, it was on the Buck Rising show yesterday.
18: I was just going to make sure, because he'll cuss on there.
17: And you can hear Lucas say, well, that's an extreme statement. We'll do that coming up next. 615-737-1045. Our response to Buck Rising saying, this is going to be the worst Titans offensive line that we've seen. Coming up next.
0: 3HL with Brent Daugherty, John Davenport, and Ron Slay.
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3: Heritage, 40 westbound at Stewart's Ferry Pike, an accident blocks the two left lanes. Hendersonville, Vietnam Veterans Boulevard westbound at Main Street, jackknife tractor trailer in the right lane. And Murfreesboro, 840 northbound, single lanes before Jefferson Pike due to police activity. I'm Christy O'Brien.
4: Ramon and Will on 104.5 The Zone, broadcasting live from Titans training camp at the Vanderbilt Health Football Center. Alongside Ramon Foster, I'm Will Boulding. So our teammate Buck Rising, who will be here in a little bit, probably a couple hours, hour or two maybe, went on his show yesterday and had some very strong comments about the state of the Titans offensive line that we were told in the F at a Bank chat this morning. I did not see this for full transparency because I believe that this clip and this conversation came during his show yesterday while we were watching practice. So this was Buck Rising on his show, the Buck Rising show. Lucas Panzeca's voice here heard as well. I've not heard this full clip, so I'm hearing this for the first time as well, about Buck's outlook for the Titans offensive line.
5: So my powder is wet about the Titans offensive line, but not in a positive way. I think this is going to be the worst Titans offensive line that we've seen.
6: Since?
5: Ever.
6: Ever.
5: I think this is going to be the worst Titans offensive line unit that we've seen.
6: Now that is an extreme statement.
5: Like, well, that's what we're doing today, right? That's what we're doing.
6: Fair enough. I'm over here already talking about Carnell Tate's second contract.
5: Yeah, I think.
6: But
5: if you get to do yours, I get to do mine.
6: Fair enough. Fair enough. But ever.
5: Ever.
6: And we've seen some
5: awful,
6: horrendously bad units.
5: Awful.
6: Ever.
5: Last year's was terrible.
6: Like, we've seen units without a single player that is, like, in the, even in Peter Skoronski's hemisphere.
5: Yeah.
6: So.
5: You know, he's never been on a winning team, Skoronski.
6: Yeah, Northwestern football has not covered itself in glory.
5: Bless him.
6: But, in principle, I agree with you. I think that is going to be the weak link on this team. Yeah. And it's not going to be close. But
5: I think it's going to be the worst unit. Well, here's how I'm going to balance it, okay? I think it's going to be the worst Titans offensive line unit I've ever seen. Let me say that. In the last 11 years, this is my 11th season.
6: So you're saying you think Dan Moore is going to be worse than Dennis Daly and Andre Dillard?
5: I think the unknown, plus Dan Moore not being very good, the unknown at center, the unknown at right guard, the unknown at right tackle, right? We're talking about J.C. Latham not out here. And I think the challenge for J.C. Latham is to not let that early setback define him, right? That's the hope. And that should be the way that J.C. Latham approaches it. I'm sure that's how he is going to approach it. He's dealing with a pec strain. Point being, I think this is going to be the worst Titans offensive line unit I've ever seen. But I think Cam Ward is going to have a Joe Burrow sophomore-esque season behind a terrible, terrible offensive line unit. And that the skills and the skills that he brings to the table, plus the tools that Brian Daboll and the coaching staff are going to give him, are going to help mitigate that. I don't think he's going to be sacked 55 times this year, but I do think that this will be a worse offensive line performance. I think he's going to clean it up. I think they're. I have zero optimism about that offensive line.
4: Ramon Foster, your thoughts. That was Buck Rising on the Buck Rising show yesterday.
7: I think the context is they were going extreme with stuff.
4: Yeah, I think this was a bold take segment.
7: Bold take
4: segment. We can ask Bert here in a minute. Maybe he can give us a little bit more context.
7: Yeah, if it's a bold take segment, okay, cool. But I still don't know if I'd have gone that far in 11 years. That's the worst that he's seen. Like, that's also telling me then the Titans will be picking top two, top three if that's the case for this unit. And here's the other part, though, too, that is the context to be given on good or bad offensive line play. That also means that Brian Daboll and his staff aren't competent enough to call or protect them. So you got to play that into the factor as well. So Daboll won't be a good offensive coordinator, play caller for this team. Cam probably makes bad decisions again because, again, sacks are also a part of what the quarterback does too. When you look at the uncertainty of this group being so new, you know what the left side is. I personally don't think Dan Moore was that bad last year. I do think he was at and above the line at times and had some down moments too. Bad teams also make, again, good players worse. You got a center that's a veteran in this league that started. If they go with Cordell Volson, he's played a lot. If they go with a young guy, not so much. At right guard, when it comes down to tackle, I will say that is probably the biggest question mark I have, even besides right guard, is what even is the type of year that JC will have. With that being considered, I still put responsibility back on coaches too. Know your personnel. Don't put them in silly situations at all. And can you facilitate an offense that protects them enough to where either Cam either rolls out to move the pocket, or you put them in positions where you do go back and get run heavy. If Carmen Brasillo and his group of offensive linemen aren't trying to run the ball and find balance, then it's a different issue. Last thing, though, for me, though, too. We've seen what this team can be when it's got threats. I think some of the weapons that they have on this team with how they went out and got a Wandale Robinson, Carnell Tate, you look at Calvin potentially coming back to tight ends, etc. When you have a threat outside, and you got balance in the backfield as well, you help make the offensive line better.
4: It raises the floor of everyone.
7: I do. So I get where Buck was coming from with that. Absolutely understand it. That's just a bold strategy, Cotton.
4: There's a little bit of hyperbole there. And again, if the segment was about bold takes and you know, hot takes, then that's fine. That's, you know, we've done those too. 100%. We do those segments all the time of like, what's our bold prediction?
7: Yeah.
4: I think there's a little bit of recency bias there. I mean, looking back at PFF's rankings of the 2023 offensive lines in the NFL, PFF ranked the 2023 Titans offensive line as the worst in football. And the best lineup was left tackle Dylan Raidens, a rookie Peter Skoronski, Aaron Brewer when he was still a $2 steak, Daniel Brunskill, and Chris Hubbard from left to right.
7: Yeah, that's tough.
4: And to be fair, too, like,
7: that's tough.
4: Here's where I land on this. Unknowns aren't necessarily a bad thing when last year you knew you weren't good.
7: Yeah.
4: Like, what would you rather have? Would you rather have known commodities who you know aren't good at blocking? Or would you rather have unknowns and a lot of different guys that could fill into that role and raise the level? Like, for a specific example, I did not think Lloyd Cushenberry was very good last year at center.
7: Understood.
4: Is he more of a known commodity than Austin Slotman? Sure. Does that make him better than Austin Slotman? No. That's my opinion.
7: I agree with you.
4: I'm a bit more optimistic on Austin Slotman than I think most people are, simply because I saw the way this offense operated last year when Corey Levin was in.
7: Yeah.
4: And I thought the offensive line was better last season with Corey Levin, in small sample size again, than when Lloyd Cushenberry was in. And I thought that started in Cleveland when they were able to run the football, play old-school Titans football on that day, which allowed everything else to open up a little bit and for them to find some success. I think that's hyperbole. I don't agree. I think this offensive line at worst is just what it was last year, which, again, is below the expectation of what you'd like to be. I think it has a chance to be better. And, look, I know we've talked a lot about J.C. Latham, and we have some apprehension about him taking a big leap the way Peter Skoronski did last year, but you are consistent that year three is a consistent season for offensive linemen to make a big jump. And especially first-round offensive linemen who are thrown straight into the fire are asked to do a lot. Mm-hmm. Typically, you see the benefits of that in year three. And so, let's see. The expectation for us on this show is high for J.C. Latham this year, but for good reason.
7: Mm-hmm. I'm looking at a comment and said, O-line Jesus couldn't help us last year. Who said he was Jesus?
4: Well,
7: put no man before him.
4: Maybe at the end of the day,
7: yeah.
4: Bill Callahan was John the Baptist preparing the way.
7: Exactly.
4: He was O-line John the Baptist preparing the way. I probably shouldn't make that comparison. That's probably bad.
7: But my point of it is this, though, too. I think, and I've said this, and I'm consistent with this, I don't know if Brian Callahan knew how to call it the way he thought he did as well. And I think that screwed over a lot of the stuff that this – it allowed no growth for anybody
4: last year. I think the separation of that wide receiver room last season down the field has to be brought into it.
7: Bro, yeah.
4: Because the second Calvin Ridley went down and you're relying on two day three rookie wide receivers to be wide receiver one and two, of course – Cam Ward's going to hold on to the ball longer than he's supposed to at times.
7: Yeah, and by the way, I don't think we called him O-line Jesus either.
4: No,
7: that's group. I stand on it. I only know one that I would put in that world. And Brad Hopkins also played for that guy. And we speak about the same thing with him. There are other good O-line coaches.
4: He's just preparing the way.
7: He was just preparing
4: for
7: the way.
4: Priscilla.
7: Mike Munchak is, to me, O-line Jesus in the place that he's been here,
4: yeah, right.
7: Pittsburgh, and in Denver.
4: You would know, too.
7: He has elevated each group that he has been with.
4: Mm-hmm. That's true.
7: That, to me, is proof of concept.
4: I don't think
7: we labeled him as that.
4: I would say Jeff Stoutland as well would have a great claim.
7: Yeah.
4: OLJ, OL Jeff.
7: Listen.
4: Hey, Jeff.
7: Listen, and what I'm saying from Carmen Brasillo, I think fits what Munch did with us.
4: I think that's great.
7: I've consistently said, I'm not promising, but I do think the floor will be raised.
4: Titans surrendered 49 sacks on the offensive line in 2023. That was the most in football a couple of years ago. So we'll see. Buck could be right. I think it just remains to be seen. And I don't think an unknown is a bad thing. When, again, you knew that what you had last year just wasn't good enough.
7: Yeah.
4: I mean, and again, we say this coming from a place of, I just said an hour ago, I am also worried about the offensive line. So don't hear this as me telling you everything's going to be all right. It might not be all right. I just don't think it's going to be worse than it was last year.
7: Right, exactly.
4: 615-737-1045. Takeaways from practice yesterday. I've got a notepad. I have gone in my old age now as I turned 29 this week. I got a year away from 30. I entered my 30th year and decided I'm going to put pen to paper. I'm not gonna do notes page. My phone could overheat. We're gonna make sure that this pen is touching paper, and my takeaways are put down here. I'm just gonna run through the notepad. My stream of consciousness thoughts, and I was sitting next to Ramon, so some of these were his thoughts as well from practice yesterday. We'll do that coming up next.
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8: A better life with Dr. Sanjay Gupta.
9: How often do you stop to wonder whether you should share something that's revealing, maybe even embarrassing, with a partner, a friend, or even your boss? In her new book called Revealing, The Underrated Power of Oversharing, behavioral scientist Leslie John says doing just that can help you deepen relationships that are vital to your life. We need people to trust us in order to get things like love, friendship, and career success. That's what she told us. When you make yourself vulnerable by revealing something sensitive, it does make other people trust you. In turn, when you ask someone to reveal something about themselves, showing that interest will generally lead someone to like you more. Why? Because people like to be asked about themselves, she says. It also signals that they are discriminating and choosy, but in a good way. I'm Dr. Sanjay Gupta, helping you live a better life.
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0: State Traffic Center.
1: Hermitage, 40 westbound before Stewart's Ferry Pike. Accident blocks the two left lanes. Stop traffic from the Davidson-Wilson County line. Jolton, 24 westbound before White's Creek Pike. Overturned truck on the shoulder. Delays from Hickory Boulevard North. And Murfreesboro, 840 northbound. Single lanes before Jefferson Pike due to police activity. I'm Christy O'Brien.
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3: 8:03, good morning, live from the Circus Sports at the Mint Kentucky Down Studio. I'm Justin Hawkins, Titans training camp day two. Get started today. Head coach Robert Saleh speaks to the media again ahead of practice at 9:45. Practice will begin at 10:15. Yesterday, head coach Robert Saleh said that center Austin Sloatman and right guard Cordell Volson both will get first team reps as training camp begins. Also, Saleh said that wide receiver Calvin Ridley is limited to start camp with a stomach bug, but should be back to practice today. Other NFL news yesterday, the Browns and safety Grant Delpit agreed to terms on a 3-year contract extension worth $48 million. With $35 million of it guaranteed. Former Vol and current Panthers wide receiver Chris Brazel suffered an LCL tear yesterday in his left knee in practice yesterday. Brazel is expected to miss up to 8 weeks, with the NFL Week 1 getting started 6.5 weeks away. And do-it-all offensive player Taysom Hill announced last night on social media that he will not be returning to the New Orleans Saints for his 10th NFL season. Hill has over 2,400 passing yards, over 2,500 rushing yards, and just over 1,000 receiving yards with a combined 57 touchdowns in his career. For all your foundation repair and waterproofing needs, you got to go to usstn.com. 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
6: Second half of the show, and hour number three getting started on this gorgeous Thursday morning. Ramon Foster and Will Bowling. Kirby Allen Kirby is loitering somewhere with Big Boss Bert, who has just made his entrance to the premises. We've got Justin Hawkins back at the 104.5 The Zone studios. We've got you in the FNN Bank chat, Facebook Live, YouTube, Twitter, or Twitch. 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
7: All of them.
6: If you really wanted to, if you really loved us.
7: We actually suggest that, being honest with you.
6: 615-737-1045, our number. Taylor Zarzer going to come hang out here at 9:20 as we continue. Over the next 2 hours, Buck Rising will be here as well. Practice getting started a little bit after 10. Robert Saleh will meet with the media at 9:45, which you will be able to hear right here pre-practice as well on The Zone. I've got stream of consciousness notes on a notepad. Would you like to hear them?
7: Please enlighten me.
6: Okay, I'm going to have to filter out the on and off the record comments here that I have. Let me just start here. Pat Coogan is thick.
7: Yeah, he is.
6: Not with 2 Q's. We're just going to spell it T-H-I-C-K. He's going to earn the 2 Q's. But Pat Coogan's a big guy. He is a bigger center than you would say league average.
7: He is. He's got a wide presence to him, man. I think they got him listed. He's got some, what is he, 6'5 as well, if I'm not mistaken, by
6: the official listing. Let's see. I don't have the roster in front of me.
7: So, like, that's the one thing that's honestly giving me a little just optimism about this group, though, too. They kind of went bigger and badder.
6: 6'5", 3'10 for Rose Bowl MVP Pat Coogan.
7: I go bigger and wider is kind of the way they are. And I was close to him yesterday at practice, and I was even looking at Cordell Volson. I'm like, okay, I got to kind of shift my thinking a little bit. Like, this group is bigger. I was saying more put together than years past I've seen.
6: For the most part.
7: Yeah.
6: But then you think about the

0: 6'6", 325
1: So total balls.
0: This is
1: like
0: a fun game to play. Ramon guesses the height and weight of Titans players just by looking at them.
1: He did.
0: That's a good 6'3.5" right there. He's about 312. You know, he's got a lot of water weight. Usually he's about 308.
1: Yeah,
0: I think it's about right.
1: About right, yeah.
0: Ramon from out over underneath the new the fan section.
1: But they look, I'll put it this way, you can look like Tarzan and play like Jane, well, but this group has kind of put themselves in a position to be very fit. Slater's what, 6'3", 315, I'm guessing, as well.
0: Let's play the game again. Spin the wheel.
1: Yeah. 6'3", 320.
0: You're very good at this.
1: Only reason I know this or assume this, though, is because I told you. I feel like if they're going to try to cover themselves by being bigger, weight-wise, height-wise, I can get B to get pushed back. Like, and I know he's come a long way, but the Aaron Brewer component of it. Or even looking at last year, Cushenberry. Cushenberry was big. Like I thought he was a bigger guy, but it didn't have.
0: It was as long.
1: Exactly. Mm-hmm.
0: And Aaron Brewer has, let's be fair, a very specific system that he has to play.
1: It's like Arian Foster in Houston. Zone was going to work for him
0: I still believe. I know Aaron Brewer is now seen as the top center in football. There is no way if he had stayed here, he would be viewed even as a top 10 center in football. He had to be in an offense that spread you out and got the ball out very quickly in pass protection and allowed him to get in space and move.
1: I mean, I feel that the respect for, I feel the exact same way about Jason Kelce. With Philly.
0: Yeah.
1: That offense was only going to work for him and what they were asking him to do with that type of quarterback that he had in Jalen Hurts. That's all. Like, you have to fit the right side in offense, baby. That's it. That's a dap up Burt right there.
0: Big boss Burt in the building. A lot of bees. False starts on play 1 and 2 were not ideal. We talked about that.
1: Nope.
0: Cam Ward took accountability for those.
1: And it might have been his fault.
0: And you liked that.
1: I do.
0: You think that matters in the locker room to hear, even for something that might not have been his fault. It may have been.
1: Yeah.
0: But the quarterback ultimately takes the blame for what happens on offense.
1: He covered his guys because Cam knows this, and somebody may have told him about him, and he realized it. The quarterback, the franchise guy, when you're the first overall pick, you're bulletproof. Can't nobody fire you. They can get on to you, but so what? You're still going to be tomorrow's quarterback as well. And for him to cover his guys go a long way because those guys are judged way differently than he is.
0: Mm-hmm.
1: And that ownership of covering them goes so far.
0: I thought Khalil Mullings had a couple good plays yesterday, for what it's worth. Run game, hard to evaluate without pads on. That is something that I personally wait to learn a lot more about when preseason games start, and you can really see with full physicality how holes are being opened up and when linebackers are making tackles or when they're just in position to play two-hand touch, because that's kind of what we're doing out
1: it
0: here.
1: Is.
0: Even when pads come on. But I thought at times last season, Ramon, Khalil Mullings got a little bit too focused on absorbing contact in moments where he didn't need to absorb contact.
1: I'm with you.
0: He would put his head down and run into people at times where I thought it would have been okay going around people. Mm-hmm. And I know that's difficult to do on 4th and 1 and 3rd and 2, because those are a lot of the moments where he was being brought in.
1: He's a big back.
0: When he was healthy as a running back last year, but I thought I saw a little bit more shiftiness and quicker feet yesterday from Khalil Mullings versus what we have seen in the past from a player who's been a little bit of a one-trick pony in the way he's been deployed in this offense.
1: It was one of those plays I spoke about as far as like the running backs finding gaps and holes. It was him. He got downhill going left, saw it was jumbled up right there, and cut backside. And it was a real lane right there. Now, again, linebackers play a part in that as well, or safeties when you know it's run, period. But as far as just open field, eyes, contact, moving on the dime wheel, he answered that call. Absolutely. I agree with you there on Khalil Mullings. And I feel like he got a good bit of opportunities, too, with the ones from time to time. And they kind of spread guys all around. But you consistently saw him be in throughout the duration of all of the offensive sets. He's getting a lot of reps is what I'm getting at.
0: I'm going to do something real quick. These are sunglasses. These are not orange. But for a moment, these are my orange tinted glasses.
1: What you got going on?
0: Right. Oh, I can see pretty well through these. Wow, the sky looks really blue. Hendon Hooker had some good passes yesterday.
1: He did.
0: All right, let me take off my orange tint glasses. Perfect. in all seriousness, though, I mean, we haven't seen him throw a lot last year, in the spring, and had a good throw to Joel Wilson that I wrote down yesterday.
1: He did. That's the thing about him. Hendon can sling it. I'm not sure what was going on with Trubisky, if he's also got the Taco
0: back
1: Bell
0: tightness.
1: Lettuce.
0: Oh, back tightness. He'll be all right.
1: Okay, he'll be fine.
0: Nothing major. If he's not on the pup list and he's dealing with something, then it's not considered to be remotely serious.
1: A quick matter of time then. Okay, with that being said, yeah.
0: That was via Sala yesterday, who said that before we went live for his press conference.
1: Yeah, Hendon can

0: Slinger is just opportunity. He also, I will say this, though, to be fair, and take off the orange tinted glasses a little bit.
1: Yeah, they're sitting over here now.
0: Speed up his clock. He also has to speed up his clock, too.
2: Yeah, his clock does have to speed up, and the offensive linemen beyond the ones have got to block longer as well. I did think yesterday there was a clear difference between the quality of pocket that Cam Ward had to throw from and the quality of pocket that Will Levis and Hendon Hooker were able to throw.
0: 100%. That's the parts that you deal with when you're the backup, so.
2: Yeah, right, for sure. Let's see. Good throw over the middle to Carnell Tate on a slant. Carnell Tate, who had a couple of big plays yesterday. I thought Jaron Kanick showed up again in the pass game. I think the way that he's deployed is going to be interesting. Again, we're not able to kind of get into a lot of details there, but you'll see in preseason games and for fans who are out here. Good screen to Tajay Spears. I mean, that's almost a daily thing that we write down. When you can't totally tackle and it's like, oh, was he tackled? Could he have kept going? Do we really know? There is usually one good screen to Tajay about once every practice or two.
0: The setup of it was beautiful, though. The offensive line, he had a caravan of bigs in front of him, man. Real good play by them.
2: I wrote down Kanick's name a couple times. Of completion short, Jaron Kanick. Good catch for Jaron Kanick. Couple of late throws from Cam Ward as practice went. I thought he started out with a very clear intent of being on time, getting the ball out. And then I thought as practice went on, he kind of got back into more of his habits from last season of scrambling a little bit.
0: Yep.
2: If you've been listening to the show this morning, you know, Cam talked about that after practice, saying, like, there is some value in practicing the scramble drill and understanding that the only way these guys are going to learn where I want them to run when I roll out to my right is by rolling out to my right occasionally during practice.
0: Mm-hmm.
2: The question, Ramon, is how much balance is there between trying scramble drill, trying to roll out, and also honing in on the timing and the rhythm that's got to speed up in a season where Cam Ward cannot hold the ball as long on average as he did last year.
0: I think when it's routine plays in the field, okay, first and second down, maybe or just a random third down where you know you can get it third and fourth, okay, get it. When you get to the red zone, which is a little bit of the work that they had yesterday, it was, okay, we got to have these moments right now. Can we actually go score? That's when you do those moments. A regular first and 10, there's no time. Either get rid of it, try to get the yards back on second and 10, right?
2: Mm-hmm.
0: Easy handoff if you're in a game situation, or short out route that you can get those yards back. When it's third and seven and you're on the 10-yard line, like, it's those moments where you say to yourself, okay, now we work on this scramble. Can we get all seven right here, or can we get six of the seven and go for it on fourth down to put you in a first and goal situation?
2: Sure.
0: Like, it's playing the scenario, but you have to know when. Like, first and 10, why are we scrambling? Hand the ball off and throw it away and live for second
2: time
0: down.
2: Time and place.
0: Yeah, time and place for that.
2: Mm-hmm.
0: Yep.
2: In the red zone, Cam Ward, post-practice, talked to the media and said things were just kind of all right. He was a little bit tougher on himself and the offense in the red zone period. He said, we had some good plays called, and we expect to score on every play, which, again, there you go. There's the mentality for Cam Ward. That's a little bit more fair, though, in the red zone than it is on maybe a first and 10 or a second and 8 on your own 30. Gunnar Helm with a catch in that red zone period, a touchdown at the back of the end zone to Elik Iamanner.
0: Mm-hmm.
2: That was a similar play. I'm not going to go into details on what the play was. Similar play on that Elik touchdown to a play that Cam missed on a throw two plays earlier.
0: Yo.
2: And I liked the progression of he kind of forced a throw to Carnell Tate the first time they ran it. I thought they came back with a similar look two plays later. Defense might have been a little bit different as well. And he had a really good throw in stride to Elik Iamanner in the back of the end zone.
0: It was, and that was the thing that I was saying more than anything. It was the difference. Like, I felt you saw the maturity in Cam's ability to make those plays. Look, I'll go back to it again because I know it's good. It might have been a Cam foot, hand, shoulder situation more so than him just missing it. But it's that's growth to see it again and execute it the second time around.
2: Will Levis had a sequence in the red zone. I'm just going to read you word for word what I have written down. Levis deep ball to Kinsey, dash, bad. Levis interception, intended for Restrepo, intercepted by Sanusi Kane. Restrepo touchdown from Levis pylon. That's kind of the Will Levis experience right now.
0: It is.
2: The bad moments are really bad. The good moments are really good.
0: Yes. And it's finding that middle ground of just chalk. Like, this is just cool. Mm-hmm. I'm okay with this. On that interception, he'd have been better on a stat day. Yeah, with an incompletion and not an interception if he'd have just overthrown it. Because when you're that wide open and you know the defenders are around, you got to find a way of feeling that presence. And I don't think he's feeling that right now because he's so pressed on making a play. Will Levis himself also needs to learn how to play the quarterback position because his cannon of an arm and his physical athleticism that he has is only going to take him too far. I mean, so far. Yeah, one of the best examples of that is Anthony Richardson in Indy.
2: Mm-hmm. I would agree. Other notes. Jalen Harrell with a pass breakup. Deep in the end zone. Defense was fired up by the Jalen Harrell fast breakup. This was not Jalen Harrell at the line of scrimmage lifting up his hand and knocking a pass down. This was Jalen Harrell on a scramble drill with Hendon Hooker running stride for stride with Julius Chestnut and breaking up a pass in the end zone that got the defense probably as fired up as it was all day.
0: It was, man. They all, like,
2: it was
0: all,
2: pretty awesome.
0: He was in an off-ball linebacker role, and you could tell he experienced it. No, the way he was with Julius Chestnut.
2: He didn't line up there.
0: He didn't line up there. The role that he was in was he was in coverage.
2: He was in coverage.
0: And all of the off-ball linebackers ran to him and celebrated with him on that breakup right there. It just shows you again the types of positions this defense have put players in. And when given the opportunity, like, now you look at Jalen Harrell and say he's earned trust with the defensive coaches that he's capable.
2: 100%.
0: It was fun. They were super stoked about that.
2: I would credit Cam Horsley with a sack on Hooker in that same period. Not a great period for that group on offense in the red zone. A near miss to Mason Kinsey, one that hit him in one hand, but not two after that. And then I made another note, Mullings, good run at the end of that red zone period.
0: It was.
2: And then the play of the day, the Titans put this out on social media. I put it out on my Twitter, at @Will_Bowling yesterday. Carnell Tate over double coverage from Cam Ward. Touchdown, red zone, everybody's excited. Here's the best compliment I can give Carnell Tate right now, Ramon. When the ball is in the air and it's 50-50, I expect him to catch it.
0: Even on 50-50?
2: And in this case, this wouldn't have been 50-50. This probably would have been a 30-70 because he was in double coverage.
0: Yeah.
2: And again,
0: two young guys on him.
2: Powder's not wet, but it's a little moist.
0: Lasoppy.
2: Little moist. Sorry, Don. Little moist. I just expect Carnell Tate to make catches, and his oven mitts for hands are certainly a big reason why. Great play yesterday. How excited were you watching it?
0: Very excited. And I think everybody in the end zone that was watching it, coaches included, were excited about that, Cam.
2: People just kind of looking around like, like Messi when he talked to Jude Bellingham in the World Cup semifinal.
0: I kept telling the guys we were around, I was like, y'all got to stop celebrating. They're going to watch this reaction on film. There's going to be the wide receiver coach saying, look at this. Look at these dopes back here.
2: Look what Carnell Tate made these guys do.
0: look at the peanut gallery.
2: Who are these yahoos in the back? They're on the radio. Nice. Awesome.
0: And then the defensive backs coach is going to be in the same conversation. You got these jokers back here in the end zone celebrating a catch. Well, we've got two guys on Carnell, but the skill though that it took to make that play, it was that good as we're saying it was, but it was from a veteran side of this guy's been here before mentality. The way he goes up last second, shows his hands, he gives just the slightest push off without extending his arm to get an OPI, because you said this earlier, there are referees that are here. If he'd have shoved off and extended his arms out to get separation, touchdown doesn't count.
2: Yeah.
0: Last second, hands up, little bit of a nudge, and he brings the ball in. That's the skill that makes you top five right there.
2: Roger on YouTube says, keep your powder dry, Will. It's early. No, it is very early.
0: That was 100%. A football play.
2: But, again, we are giving you the facts. I'm giving you my stream of consciousness notes on my notepad. I right now expect him to come down with it on a 50-50. And so far, he's proved that right every time, because I'd say about once a practice right now, Ramon, he's making a play exactly like that. That's just the facts of it. That's not me projecting anything. That's just the reality. Carnell Tate makes one of those plays pretty much every time we've been out here.
0: He's making himself a threat is what he's doing.
2: He absolutely is. He looks like a wide receiver one.
0: They put – and maybe this was the zone coverage that they were in, though, too, where he got – He's in a one-on-one, but he's also got the safety's attention. Like, mm-hmm. that's what you're looking for.
2: Yeah.
0: That's where when Cam does go to scrambling, Carnell will be covered at some point.
2: Mm-hmm.
0: Okay, who else can Cam scramble to go get open? That's when you. That's when we were talking right. about he work on that scramble. Mm-hmm. That's when he starts to work
2: well,
0: on
2: and,
0: it.
2: Well, and two, and we're going to hear from Jeffrey Simmons coming up in a minute. My pen will not stay where it is because it is getting very windy. On third and four, I'm not sure looking for Carnell Tate deep downfield is the thing you want to do most. I think you need to be looking for Wandale Robinson.
0: Yeah.
2: Sometimes as well on third and four, on third and five. And that relationship is growing, and I think that he is also making plays. They're just not as big of highlight plays right now than the ones that Tate are making. But there is a time and place for Carnell Tate's down there somewhere. There's also going to be a time and place for check it down to Wandale.
0: Check it down. Because Wandale, I feel like he's like 7-11.
2: You will hear from Jeffrey Simmons when we come back as we continue from Titans training camp day number two from the Vanderbilt Health Football Center. There is one big coaching point that Jeffrey Simmons says matters the most when you're playing for Robert Saleh and defensive line coach Aaron Whitecotton. You will hear him explain exactly that coming up next.
1: 3HL with Brent Daugherty, John Davenport, and Ron Slay.
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6: 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Be able to do the right thing. 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
13: A better life with Dr. Sanjay Gupta.
14: 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And there is perhaps no movement more fundamental than walking. It reinforces the alignment, stability, and coordinated muscle activation that supports how your body moves, whether you're doing strenuous exercise or simply going about your daily life. This is according to Dana Santis, a strength and conditioning specialist. Even though you walk every day, Dana does say you can make small adjustments to immediately improve your walking mechanics. So, keep your rib cage stacked over your pelvis. 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Allow your arms to swing naturally in coordination with your legs. Keep your gaze forward, your jaw relaxed, and then just breathe in through your nose and out through your mouth. I'm Dr. Sanjay Gupta, helping you live a better life.
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19: Jolton, 24 westbound before Whites Creek Pike. Overturned truck blocks the right shoulder. We've got stop-and-go traffic from Old Hickory Boulevard north. Glencliff, Riley Parkway eastbound, a crash at 24. Antioch, Dover Glen Drive, we've got an accident at Edge of Lake Drive. I'm Christy O'Brien.
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2: Ramona Will on 104.5 The Zone, broadcasting live from the Vanderbilt Health Football Center on a Friday junior at Titans training camp. Practice number two is coming up in an hour and a half. Buck Rising is in the building in a nice Brazil jersey, which is of interest to me because Arsenal is trying to sign like every Brazilian.
0: Hey, you know what?
2: Don't wake me up.
0: Thing, right?
2: Don't wake me up from my dream that Vinicius is going to play for Arsenal in the coming weeks.
0: You need that.
2: I really need it. Okay, anyway, I'm not going to talk about that. We're going to talk about football. It's football season. I can hear Rhett Bryan in the back of my head saying, Will, stop that soccer stuff right now. Yep, it's football season.
0: I was thinking it.
2: Let's go to the phones, shall we? Who do we got on the phones? We got Drew and McMenville, who wants to talk about the offensive line. What's up, Drew? Good morning.
21: Morning, fellas.
2: Morning.
21: I got a two-part question.
2: Okay.
21: One, so confidence plays a key in any sport you play.
0: Absolutely.
21: If you're confident in what's going on around you, you're going to play better. So this is my question for Ramon. As an offensive lineman, if you know that the guys on the outside are going to ball, does that give you more confidence going in? Like just you're going to step it up just a notch? Because you know guys like Carnell and Wandell and Calvin – they're going to ball if you get a chance.
0: Yep.
21: And the second part is, do y'all think Pat Coogan has the physical traits to eventually be the guy at center? Because, I mean, he was great in college, but the scouting report said he struggled against really big physical defensive tackles. And then I also got another part that I want to touch on. How good can the Vols offensive line be this year? Because I think they're really deep, and I think they could be really good. And I just want to get you guys' take on it. Y'all have a good day.
2: Thank you, Drew.
0: You too. Appreciate that.
2: Question one was, how much do better skill players give you confidence as an offensive lineman?
0: It does. That and add pressure to your performance, too. Like in a good way.
2: You better give that quarterback enough time to find that weapon.
0: Give him, give them the what they're looking for. Like, you're motivated by watching them be successful. Like, that to me is the beautiful part of OL play, though, too, is if we do good and everybody else eat. We don't get the praise from it, which is why when I play, we had our skill guys that would give us gifts because of them hitting milestones themselves. Like, our running backs would buy us stuff. The wide receivers would even buy us nice items because, hey, I appreciate you guys. I don't become all pro if you guys don't allow the quarterback to throw me the ball. So, yeah, that does play a part in it. That's why, like, I even told Buck, I was just like, he's here now. I was talking about us using his audio, and I was just like, the offensive line play can also be helped by having threats on the outside. Can your playmakers make those plays? If you can take a 3-yard slant 60 yards, the offensive line benefits from that because what happens next is you're able to run the football.
2: Yeah.
0: Now you loosen up the defense a little bit more to where they got to respect the outside. So now you got to soft the box to run into. Like, what this team's been lacking as of late, Drew, is balance. Who on this team the last 2-3 years have you been able to trust to say, man, that guy's going to be a game breaker? You've hoped this has been Calvin, but it's been Chigakako, who's no longer here anymore.
2: Yeah, he's your leading receiver
0: last year. Think about that side of it. So, yes, it absolutely does motivate those guys because in those meetings, those coaches are going to be cursing at those offensive line. We can't do what the bleep we want to do because y'all can't do this. And that pressure, that sports pressure, is real.
2: Second question was, does Pat Coogan have the traits to be a starting center down the road?
0: For the assumption that Drew gave us that he can't take on bigger guys, that's what the league is for, is that continued growth. No offensive lineman is perfect day one. The only best one I can think of is Joe Thomas. Okay? Like, everybody's going to deal with that league adjustment. We brought it up earlier when we were speaking about it. The longer you're in the league, the assumption is the better you get. The thing that you need to do is find one good thing that you do well. And that's where we got to figure out if Pat Coogan can handle the bigger guys. Can he lift this offseason? Did he lift it good enough this offseason and next season? And the one thing I would tell you, Drew, about Coogan is this component of it. He doesn't have to be in a rush to get to that point. He's got probably 2 veterans in front of him. If they don't choose to just go with a young guy like him, that'll give him time to develop. That's where you build a pipeline of offensive linemen that will be ready to go next. That's why I think when you look at Jackson Slater, he's now being surrounded by vets, but he was also given time to grow into this role, and you knew he was going to be a developmental guy. And it's the same thing with Coogan as well.
2: Yeah, I think any sort of strong takeaway we have about Pat Coogan's potential is premature. At the end of the day, he is a 7th-round pick who will have to earn the opportunity to start football games. I don't see that being this year.
0: No, and not early anyway.
2: Again, like, he's a 7th-round pick. I mean, that's not disrespectful. That's who he is. It's not his full identity as a football player, but I think we've got to be careful putting starter-level expectations on someone who was drafted in the 7th round. So I would love for him to earn that opportunity. It'd be great if he was a starting center one day, but that's thinking a little bit too far down the road for me today as we sit here on July 30th.
0: I agree with you. He's second dessert. You'll be satisfied with Sloatman and Austin James. If you get to him, then okay, fine. But there's no need to rush thinking he's the guy for the future.
2: And I don't
0: that's on him.
2: I don't think you need to rush to put a rookie center in front of Cam Ward either, because what Cam Ward needs right now is someone who knows this offense and can take some things off his plate as a veteran center and voice in that huddle to help him play to play and drive to drive.
0: Yeah.
2: I'm not in any hurry to put a rookie at center right now.
0: And let's just say this as well. The expectations should be that Pat Coogan can eventually develop into your starter, because he's one of thousands of players that were in the draft that did get selected.
2: Mm-hmm.
0: So he's better than some. We've seen undrafted centers play and start in this league as well. But you of the future, that's going to be on him.
2: I mean, my hunch is still that they wanted Tyler Linderbaum, and they wanted Connor McGovern, and they maybe were in on Cade Mays. Like, I think we are living in an alternate plan that, again, is the stated mission of this franchise and this team. It was when Chad Brinker spoke, and I think Mike Borgonzi was kind of raised in the same football mind, in that if you miss out on a big name at one spot because you're not willing to go to a number that somebody else is, or they don't want you or have as much interest in you. You don't just go to the next option at that position who might not be as good of a fit in your system.
0: Yeah.
2: And again, that next best option ended up not moving. That was Connor McGovern. I mean, Tyler Biadasz moved from Washington. I believe he's now Chicago, right?
0: Yep, Chicago.
2: But again, like, that's a premium. There was a premium this year on centers. There weren't that many veteran centers. And so the Titans went with what they knew and someone that they knew in Brian Daboll, having familiarity with Austin Schlotman. They prioritized that over maybe overpaying for, again, a free agent center. And like we just talked about in the last hour, a free agent offensive lineman who's available for a reason.
0: Yes, 100%. And here's the thing, though, too. I think it should be noted, whether it matters or not, though, that Schlotman also blocked for a guy that moves similar to Cam Ward, and that's also what's his name out of the Jets? I mean, out of New York last year, Russell Wilson. Like, he's blocked for a guy like him. Mm-hmm. And Russell was happy to have him as well be his center. Like, they had good moments with him being his center.
2: Right.
0: Same stature. I mean, of course, Russ is a little bit thicker.
2: Yeah.
0: But
2: question is, can you turn those moments into production over 17 games? Yeah,
0: no doubt about it.
2: That's what we don't know about Austin Schlotman yet.
0: And so, what is this, from last year's PFF with Austin Schlotman and the amount of snaps that he had? Snap counts, he had 363. So, that's that. Can he do 800 snaps this year? Can he stay 100? 800-plus snaps. And his run blocking grade, which is above the line, 69.8 according to PFF.
2: PFF loved him last year in limited reps. He was ranked as the 10th best center in football. But he did play the 37th most snaps in football among centers.
0: And again, a 77 pass protection score.
2: Which is the 10th best. Or no, excuse me, the 4th best.
0: Of 40
2: again,
0: centers.
2: Small sample size.
0: 363 plays.
2: But, again, he did good things in a small sample size. And I think there were also people in New York of the opinion that they wanted him back as an option in New York under John Harbaugh.
0: It's just that. He allowed 3 total pressures in pass protection. That included 0 sacks and 0 hits. So that's a step above even what last year was when you look at Lloyd Cushenberry in a small sample size.
2: We don't have a whole lot of time to dive deep into the Vols offensive line right now. Drew, what I could tell you is they have a chance to be great up front, right?
0: They should be.
2: They should be great.
0: A lot of experience coming back.
2: They have a chance to be one of the best 2 or 3 offensive lines of the SEC this year.
0: They could, if they wanted to, just start all in-house guys from last year and be fine. Ori Williams
2: at right
0: tackle.
2: If they wanted to put Sham Umarov at guard and Jesse Perry at right tackle.
0: Yes.
2: I mean, they returned 4 of 5 starters. They got a chance to be great.
0: And they got depth.
2: Enough said.
0: They got depth as well, Will. Like, if something goes wrong with a tackle, they can move out Jesse Perry. They got guard protection.
2: Right.
0: They got guys up the middle as well.
2: I wanted to get to this from Jeffrey Simmons before we went to break, because I told you before the last break that we would hear this audio. Jeffrey Simmons on the big thing that matters when you play in an attack defense versus a read defense, talking about the first 2 steps.
3: When you in the meeting rooms, I mean, that's they preaching it. And since I met White Cotton and Solly, training with JFM, training with guys like Quinnen, your get off is the most important thing. Your first 2 steps, you have to really key in on your first 2 steps. And that's the defense. Once you get your first two steps in the ground, is go play football. We got a rule in our room, and you know, it's stay between the guard rail. However I get home, that's how I get home. After them first 2 steps, when I stay on my track, that's what it's about. I mean, this defense, I mean, everybody know the solid defense. He's been in multiple places, from the Jets to San Fran. You know, you're going to know where we at 100% of the time. So it's up to us. And, you know, it was a great story that Coach Whitecotton gave yesterday and talked about Tiger Woods making putts. I think he had over 1,000-some putts from 3 yards out, 3 feet out, 3 feet out. So and he made, 99%, I think like 99% of them putts. So it's like, it's up to us to be consistent and what we're going to be doing, because team going to know where we at. And like I said, my first 2 steps and staying on my track is the main most important thing in the defense. But I would say, man, I mean, getting the coaching from the meeting room, taking it to the field, I mean, it's still the game of football. I think you get the coaching, you line up and go play football. And I think that's sometimes we could forget when we talk about a read defense and attack defense. You still got to line up and go play football.
2: That is Jeffrey Simmons speaking yesterday. Let's react to that a little bit more when we come back about the first 2 steps. Plus, a good answer from Jeff on how he wants to train this offseason, how he's wanted to train this offseason to take another step this upcoming season. Talk about his mental side of the game, I thought was interesting. You will hear that coming up next.
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18: 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A Better Life with Dr. Sanjay Gupta.
14: How often do you stop to wonder whether you should share something that's revealing, maybe even embarrassing, with a partner, a friend, or even your boss? In her new book called Revealing, The Underrated Power of Oversharing, behavioral scientist Leslie John says doing just that can help you deepen relationships that are vital to your life. We need people to trust us in order to get things like love, friendship, and career success. That's what she told us. When you make yourself vulnerable by revealing something sensitive, it does make other people trust you. In turn, when you ask someone to reveal something about themselves, showing that interest will generally lead someone to like you more. Why? Because people like to be asked about themselves, she says. It also signals that they are discriminating and choosy, but in a good way. I'm Dr. Sanjay Gupta, helping you live a better life.
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5: Mount Juliet, 40 westbound before Mount Juliet Road. Accident blocks the two right lanes. Hermitage, 40 westbound at the Davidson-Wilson County line. There's a crash in the left lane. And Jolton, 24 westbound before White's Creek Pike. Overturned truck on the shoulder. Delays from Old Hickory Boulevard North. I'm Christy O'Brien.
6: Hour number four. On deck from the Vanderbilt Health Football Center, voice of the Titans, Taylor Zarzer, going to join us for that coming up in 30 minutes. In exactly 1 hour, Robert Saleh meets with the media. You will hear it live right here on our airwaves. 615-737-1045, Ramon Foster and Will Bowling from Titans training camp. It's going to be hard for Jeffrey Simmons to find another level up from what he was last season. We hope that John Franklin Myers maybe unlocks a little bit of that, and Robert Saleh's defense could as well. But he talked yesterday about how he is feeling physically and took that time to give a long answer and thoughtful answer about how he's feeling mentally. This is Big Jeff yesterday post-practice.
7: I feel great. I feel great. I lost probably 10 from last season. I'm in shape, even though I'm not in shape, you gonna get in shape at practice. I mean, with White Cotton, he wants us running three stripes. Wherever the ball at, we gotta run three stripes. You gotta see how we work in individual. But I did come into this camp with that mindset of, you know, is get off and get out the stat. Get to the ball. So my goal wasn't necessary to just lose more weight. It was just how can I get in better shape with the condition and things of that nature. Like I said, my diet and nothing, none of that changed because I had a great plan last offseason coming into the season, and I just stuck with that. So, like I said, I do feel great physically and mentally. You know, that's one thing that, you know, I've been really, really focused on more, especially with personal things that are going on in my life and family. I think sometimes we forget that. Especially as a player, we talk about mental health. I would say probably 85% of this football game is mental. Maybe 90. You know, some guys think more, but when you have that, your mental straight and everything else will fall in place. So I would say I didn't just focus on my physical being in shape. It was a lot to do with my mental as well. So
6: Jeffrey Simmons yesterday.
8: Man, he keep talking like that. He going in, the young fellow's gonna start calling him OG.
6: They just turned 29 on Tuesday.
8: They gonna start calling Jeff OG.
6: We turned
8: out here,
6: 29
8: man.
6: On Tuesday.
8: But it's great perspective though too, and I think it's where Jeff is in his career. Like, it's not just all just brute and brawn and just let me bash your face in. Like, when he's speaking about like the mental side of it, how much more can he do to make his game come more complex? What is he doing, you know, on a week-to-week basis when it's good? How does he deal with the bad? How does he deal with his teammates that are he's trying to help grow and perform as well as he does, though, too? Because if of anybody that's been here, between he and Armani, nobody's experienced more change, more difference, more losing than those guys.
6: Well, and unfortunately, Ramon, those are the only two players who have experienced winning.
8: Yeah.
6: Who are here are Jeffrey Simmons and Armani Hooker.
8: So he's
6: and for this team, winning on this organization.
8: And so, like, that is the biggest part of it, is how do I mentally continually lock in to perform as high as I can? Like I said, the diet part of it, the weight training side of it. He's right. When you get to training camp, you better be in shape, but you get into football shape by being available every single day. Man, it's been so much change that he's had to deal with, and Armani specifically, that you can I be real? You just got to keep finding ways to make this what you want to do.
6: When Jeffrey Simmons was on this show a month ago, he told us, I'm ready to prove I am a different breed than player that Robert Saleh has had in his defense before, saying, all the snap count stuff, I want to be out there every single snap. I want to prove to them that I'm different and that I can handle playing every snap in this defense. He wasn't as adamant yesterday. When asked about the snap count stuff, he says he is taking the advice of LeBron James' new team.
7: I'm trusting the process on that. It's not one of the things to where I'm focused on that right now, especially in training camp. It's not one of the things to where I'm like, you know, hey, coach, what do you, I know you said that in the media about the four plays and get out the field. You know, the way we play, the way we practice, hell, I may not even want to do over four plays in a row because it's the standard and the expectation that they expect out of us on the D-line. So, I mean, I had three plays today, and it's like three plays back-to-back, and I'm like, all right, it's just the first day. So to be focused on how many plays I'm going to do in a row at this point right now, I don't think that's my focus. Eventually we'll get there. But like I said, it's one to trust in the process. And like I said, with this style of defense, he may be right. So we'll see.
6: I don't know if it was in the meeting room. I don't know if it's tired after day one of practice. Only Jeff would really know the motivation for those comments. That is a drastically different message, Ramon, than the one that Jeffrey Simmons gave us on this radio show 1 month ago at his golf tournament.
8: He got a chance to experience it.
6: Is that, you know what, actually, maybe this is actually the kind of defense that I'm gonna come off the field every now.
8: Yeah, it was, but I'll tell you this, and he said it in the first clip we played before the break. Coach Whitecotton, he's a maniac, man.
6: He is a maniac.
8: I know you're serious, and I'm serious,
6: no,
8: too.
6: No, but, like, he's crazy.
8: He's crazy.
6: And you know what crazy looks like. Because to me, to the mere mortal here, every NFL coach has a good amount of crazy in them. But even by NFL coaching standards, Ramon, you're saying that Aaron Whitecotton is crazy.
8: I would say mix Ed Orgeron.
6: Oh, goodness.
8: With your friend that goes to the bar that's always looking to fight, and put him as a coach, as a D-line coach.
6: It's funny, too, because Whitecotton will do laps around the field just stoically.
8: Yeah.
6: Like, during stretch period, like, it just very relaxed, just walking.
8: Just calm beforehand, but I'm telling you.
6: And then the second practice starts, it's something possesses that man.
8: And everybody that's playing with him is that, like, I look at Cam was Horsley. Like, he's also, I feel like he's in better shape just looking at his body, too. Like, he slimmed down as well. And I think these guys know you better be able to run, you better be in the attack.
6: You better be in shape.
8: Like, you better be in shape. And it shows now with how he's asking them to. It's so demanding in that group.
6: Mm-hmm.
8: But here's also what I would say. This defense is predicated on those guys being that way, though, too. The way I've watched the structure of this defense and the expectations from the secondary, so much is dependent upon those guys getting home.
6: Yeah.
8: And it's kind of fun to watch them train for that as well.
6: It is. It's a fun group to watch. It is the most fun group to watch for me in individual periods because they're also the loudest. You know where they are at all times because you can hear Aaron Whitecotton from pretty much anywhere. I'm interested in that process, in determining the right times to take Jeffrey Simmons on and off the field. And the idea of, for important plays, he's out there. But you never know, truly. You can kind of have ideas based on tendencies and how offenses run. You never know when the most important play of a football game is going to happen.
8: That's true.
6: Because you could take Jeffrey Simmons off the field while the other team is planning a shot play, play action.
8: Yeah.
6: All of a sudden now a longer developing play has time to develop. You throw it over your heads, and all of a sudden you're down a score late
8: because
6: you had the second group in there.
8: But see, here's the way I do view that, though, and how Coach Whitecotton is adamantly, like, pressing these guys to get better. Like, that's going to be the standard for each and every guy on the defensive line to be like Jeffrey Simmons, to act like Jeffrey Simmons. Having played this type of defense, it wasn't just having to worry about Quinnen Williams. It wasn't having to just worry about DeForest Buckner or Eric Armstead or whoever else. Like, that defense wasn't just based upon Nick Bosa. Like, everybody has to have that mentality. Like, they were strategic in who they went after, I feel, this offseason, so they don't have to worry about it just being Jeff. Jeff, in my personal opinion, is a bonus.
6: Mm-hmm.
8: Like, you know, if you slip up, he's going to get it.
6: Yep.
8: That's what Jeff is to this defense to me.
6: Yeah, right.
8: Like,
6: right.
8: That's the way I kind of see it.
6: Sure.
8: Everybody better answer the call. That's the reason you go get Solomon Thomas.
6: Yeah, and I do think if there's one position where you can afford to roll in guys where you are deepest, it's up front. I feel like the defensive line is the strength of this entire team.
8: Okay.
6: Do you?
8: Yeah. Yes, absolutely.
6: I think the defensive line is where this team is at its best right now.
8: Defense and linebackers, I feel like, with the experience that they have.
6: I'm not quite there on linebacker, but I'm glad that you are.
8: Yeah, I just...
6: I trust your evaluation there, and I think that's an important place for them to continue to get better. Because having seen now this defense play and what this scheme looks like, you are asking a lot of those linebackers.
8: We talked a little bit when we were leaving this parking lot yesterday about what I thought of this linebacking group. You want me to wait till after?
6: Let's do it after the break.
8: All right, for sure.
6: Let's do that coming up next. We'll talk a little bit about what Ramon took away from yesterday's practice. Plus, you will hear from John Franklin Myers, who was asked about why he wanted to come here in a rebuild off of a team that made the AFC Championship game last year. And I thought he gave a very interesting answer that you will hear coming up next.
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2: Mount Juliet, 40 westbound before Mount Juliet Road. We've got an accident blocking the three right lanes. Hermitage, 40 westbound at the Davidson-Wilson County line. Crash blocks the left shoulder. Jolton, 24 westbound before White's Creek Pike. There's an overturned truck on the shoulder. Delays from Old Hickory Boulevard North. I'm Christy O'Brien.
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25: 9:03, good morning, live from the Circus Sports at the Mint Kentucky Down Studio. I'm Justin Hawkins, Titans training camp day two today at Vanderbilt Health Football Center. Head coach Robert Saleh speaks to the media coming up later this hour at 9:45. And then practice starting at 10:15. Yesterday, Saleh said that center Austin Sloatman and right guard Cordell Folsom will get first team reps as they begin camp. Also, Saleh said that wide receiver Calvin Ridley is limited to start camp with a stomach bug, but should be back at practice today. Former Vol and current Panthers wide receiver Chris Brazel suffered an LCL tear in his left knee in practice yesterday. Brazel is expected to miss up to 8 weeks, but week one of the NFL season is 6.5 weeks away. And this morning in Atlanta, quarterback Tua Tagovailoa is back at practice doing individual drills. Meanwhile, running back Bijan Robinson is at practice but not taking part in drills as he continues his hold-in, waiting for a new contract. All your foundation repair and waterproofing needs, you got to go to USSTN.com. 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
6: Away we go into the fourth and final hour of the show. Ramon and Will broadcasting live from the Vanderbilt Health Football Center before day two of Titans training camp 2026. Blue skies overhead. The wind is blowing over Lake Amulet. 2 hour left. We got three practice fields prepped and ready for practice in front of us. And I've got an 11-year NFL veteran and Titans radio analyst hanging out. As always, he is Ramon Foster. We have got a quorum of 104.5 The Zone employees here. We've got Kirby Allen Kirby, who is burning the midnight tequila to be here. We've got Buck Rising. We've got Robert Walsh. We've got myself, Will Bowling, Justin Hawkins back in our 104.5 The Zone studios. A lot of people, Ramon, to keep us in line here at Titans training camp.
8: A lot of staff, a lot of support out here, Will, because everybody wants to be and see Titans practices today, man. Very much looking forward to see how either Cam continues to play, who steps up, and just also who takes a step back. That's all a part of it as well. Like, that leads to our discussion on radio.
6: Absolutely,
8: so I'm looking forward
6: right.
8: to it as I put my sunglasses on.
6: Yeah, styling
8: on.
6: And profiling it. You got the gold Ray-Bans on.
8: I like these. My favorite sunglasses. I have some circles.
6: I'll throw on shades, too.
8: I had some round ones. You're right. The sky looks awesome when you put sunglasses
6: on. Looks very nice.
8: It does. I had some circle ones I lost that I was rocking a lot like last year sometimes. I hate losing sunglasses.
6: I do too.
8: There's no tracker
6: on them. I do it all the time.
8: There is no tracker on them. Mm-hmm. I've kept up with these and I will not lose these.
6: Those are nice.
8: Thank
6: those
8: you,
6: are very
8: sir.
6: Nice.
8: I appreciate that.
6: Dealer's Choice. By the way, Taylor Zarzer is coming up in 50 minutes.
8: 15
6: minutes. He'll join us. Dealer's Choice. Would you like to hear from John Franklin Myers about why he wanted to come to Tennessee, or do you want to talk about the linebacker observations you made yesterday?
8: Let's go John Franklin Myers first, because that might lead to the linebacker conversation.
6: JFM was asked, why would you go from a team that just played in the AFC Championship game to a rebuild? What made you want to come to Nashville? And I thought he had an interesting answer.
28: Yeah, I mean, you know, rebuild, nobody, we're all 0-0, and so you understand that, you know, it's about the pieces in place. You got the right head coach, you got the right teammates here, the right coaching staff, and ultimately, shoot, we have a chance to win the Super Bowl, and the goal is to win, the goal is to compete. We get better each and every day, and so I don't care about no. What is a rebuild? You know, it ain't no rebuild. So this is the NFL. So each and every year, everybody has the same chance. Everybody's 0-0 to start the season. It's about the work you put in.
6: I don't think he cussed there, but
8: No, he didn't.
6: At the very end. Close. He was close.
8: He was
6: I think
8: good.
6: He said shoot.
8: He's a pro.
6: I'm just making sure. I'm hearing that again. Like, well, should we have dropped that? I think it's all right.
8: We get one.
6: He almost cussed at a different word.
8: Yeah, he did.
6: Where he said, I don't mess with no rebuild. He was about to use a four-letter F word. I like that answer. I mean, clearly, Ramon, at least from what he's willing to tell us publicly, playing for Robert Saleh was a motivating factor to being a Tennessee Titan. He believes enough in this head coach who he's played for before to sign up for being here.
8: That says a lot about his men. I mean, who he is as a player and as a person too. Like, what I'm most impressed about is the idea that he does not care about a rebuild, right? Or wherever you are, that's the type of guy that you need in house. Just based upon the fact that a lot of this

0: moment will throws them off. One bad moment has them feeling like, oh, they can't get this third and two because they've already checked out. They've never done it. So mentally, you got to be locked into those places. And I think that's where this team, bringing in the likes of Brian Daboll, Rob Asala, Gus Bradley, having Bones Foster, who's a very successful special teams coordinator. Like, you need those type of leadership qualities. People ask me all the time, it's beautiful. One time I mentioned where I'm from, like, how was Mike Tomlin? Well, every play, every game, every moment was a winnable one for you because he told us and showed us that. It ain't the fact that guys are Hall of Fame coaches because, like, they're just good at the X's and O's. There's a lot more that go into it, and it is creating and shifting the mindset of your team. That's why everybody here, and I hate to get on the soapbox, they loved Mike Vrabel because you thought alpha. You thought winner. You thought leader. You thought he could be one of the men's of 300, the 300 movie.
1: You were never thinking rebuild.
0: You never thought rebuild with Vrabes, right? Like, mm-hmm. That's what a good coach does for you, and right. Clearly it's coming through JFM's mind right now.
1: I think it's great, soapbox. There's no apology needed of going on that soapbox.
0: I just hate it because this league between winning and losing is so thin.
1: It is.
0: And I don't think we recognize that.
1: I totally agree with you, and it's why teams do go worst to first every year. I'm not guaranteeing that.
0: No.
1: I'm not in any way predicting that for this team. But the margin between success and failure is so thin that things do go your way in those 5, 6, 7 one-score games. All of a sudden, your season looks very different when you win those games versus you lose those games.
0: And,
1: I mean, there's no better example of that than the 2021 Tennessee Titans, who were perfect in one-score games, got the one seed, and three interceptions and a couple Evan McPherson field goals later were knocked out of the playoffs.
2: Kind of high roll.
1: Right? Like, that team was a team that lived and died on one-score games, but on the positive side of it, ended up kind of being fool's gold at the end of the day. Like, the same can be said on the negative side of that. You are that close. And I think this team got closer down the stretch because, Ramon, at the beginning of the season, as you know, they weren't losing one-score games. They were getting blown out.
0: They were.
1: They started to, and again, moral victories for us. They're not thinking this way in the building, but for us, this team was getting closer to winning some games at the end of last season. And I think we learned this year whether or not that was a sign of positive things to come or that just is what it was at the time. They were just losing. Could that have been the first steps towards us no longer having to talk about rebuild, as talking about a competitive window that could be opening?
0: No doubt.
1: We're about to find out.
0: We are. And again, all of this talk right now is just that. It's talk. These guys got to go out there and execute it. But I think you like the leadership of this squad to kind of point and push them in a direction. Like, again, look at some of the free agent signings that they've brought in. It's guys that's been in those positions before. So, health mentality.
1: It's a good answer.
0: Yeah.
1: It's a good answer. John Frankenmeyer's asked about whether he is a D tackle or a defensive end. What does he consider himself? He said this yesterday.
3: I consider myself a football player. Truthfully, I mean, I've done it all. I do it all. And again, my standard is through the roof. And so whether you put me inside, outside, nose guard, DN, D tackle, I don't care. I want to go out there. I want to win one-on-ones, and I want to play the most physical brand of football I can. And so maybe it is matchup-based, but truthfully, I played outside at the Jets, played inside on passing downs, and, you know, I got a chance to go to Denver, played inside a little bit more on rundowns, got comfortable with it, I'm comfortable playing outside. And so, again, line me up, and the physicality is going to be there, effort is going to be there, and playmaking, it has to be there.
1: There you go.
0: Yeah, a football player. That's kind of the way I see him. He's at that tweener size where he can play outside at DN, and he's big enough to go inside as well. Like, that's what you want right there. And with teams having their NASCAR packages, you want to be able to have that type of versatility. It's the same way I look at a guy like Solomon Thomas. He can be outside or be inside. Like, Jermaine Johnson, I don't know, unless they have a package where they invert the defensive line where DNs become D tackles and they move an outside linebacker up or something like that. But flexibility in this defense. One thing that I'm hearing Jeff say and also hearing John Franklin Myers play, like, their attack mindset that this defense provides allows you to just be multi-positional. Like, go outside. It's the same assignment.
1: Well, and it's similar to the way Mike Borgonzi on our show yesterday talked about Alante Taylor. They value the versatility of his potential to play inside and outside.
0: Yeah.
1: in him being a part of this defense. They don't just see him as an outside corner in the same way they don't just see John Franklin Myers as a defensive tackle.

0: Exactly. And again, when you have that type of flexibility right there, the same way you speak about Alante, it allows the defensive play caller to scheme up some stuff.
1: Yeah,
0: you know?
1: That's true.
0: Like, that's the part that you want, to be unpredictable.
1: When you watched the linebacker group yesterday, Ramon, that was one of your big takeaways. What'd you notice?
0: Man, it's this, and just watching tape on this defense as well, just to kind of paint the picture. When you look at the way the defenses talk and how they practice and what their assignments are, they are attack, attack, attack. Like, get up on them as quick as you possibly can. Even if you're not making a sack, I got to affect the quarterback. I enjoyed watching the Nick Bosa tape when he was in San Francisco, because Nick Bosa was more of a threat than he was a production player. He was getting the quarterback to move, to figure out where he was going to line up at. And that, when you look at that responsibility, that front four, or guys that they ask to get after the quarterback in general, whether it's four or five, with a linebacker being a part of it, that especially to me has been this. You got to find your group of linebackers, two, three, or four of them, that are comfortable in space. When you look at the way this defense kind of allows gaps here and there, the linebackers got to be, one, smart. They got to be disciplined as well. You watch this group more or less drop back than they do come forward. When they see a running back with the ball, it's key and go. Key and diagnose, and they're downhill fast as they possibly can with the support of the D-line and everybody to the ball. We mentioned this the other day when we were watching tape in the film. The secondary on this team have to be physical. They got to love hitting. I think that's the reason you go after a guy like Cordell Flott and Alante Taylor. They enjoy hitting, right? And the last part for me is this. The way this linebacker core is set up, one thing they spoke about, you got to be able to run, you got to be athletic. If you think about the production that Dre Greenlaw has had, and let's go Fred Warner. One, you put super athletic guys in space, and they are allowed to drop into their zones to get interceptions or be quick enough to get downhill to go make tackles. Like, when you think of, let's go Fred Warner. Fred Warner is a former safety that you say to yourself, in this defense, he's going to be comfortable in space. He's easily able to drop back in coverage, make interception plays. He can cover guys if being asked to. And the success of this team goes to how athletic your linebacking core is. That's why Anthony Hill Jr. was drafted. I'm not discounting Cody Barwin at all, but if he's not good in space, the opportunities for a young guy, whether it be Mahmoud Diabate, is going to be there for him. Because if you don't drop into your zones to be able to get vertical enough to deflect passes, make interceptions, that's where the dagger comes, in my opinion, in this defense. Have to be good. The umbrella that they create at the second level is necessary for you guys to be athletic enough to go back and forward and side to side.
1: Sure.
0: And again, they're physical as hell. Mm-hmm. They have to be.
1: Yep.
0: The front seven will be. But that's the way I view this situation more than anything, with the expectation from this group. That's why you're able to get an all-pro like Fred Warner.
1: I like it. I think that's great stuff. And I think if Anthony Hill Jr. can immediately contribute, you love the fit on paper of what he could bring into this system.
0: Like, for instance, I was watching him. Like, that was a run action. He didn't bite on it because he know he got guys up front that can get there. We know he's fast enough to go make the play.
1: Yeah,
0: and then he instantly drops back into coverage to his zone and pretty much clouds the airspace that the wide receiver was in.
1: Coming up next, Taylor Zarzer is going to stop by the table. Voice of the Titans joins us after this.

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2: A better life with Dr. Sanjay Gupta.
3: They say consistency is key, but sometimes you just gotta switch it up. A new study out of Harvard School of Public Health found that varying your exercise routine could add years to your life. What exercise someone did didn't matter much. What did matter was that all the exercises together worked all the muscle groups in their body. Now, an added benefit to changing things up is it can help you push through the plateau effect. That's when your body gets so efficient at doing something that you actually stop getting better at it. And we know from previous research that specializing in any one sport at a young age can make someone actually more prone to injury. And as experts we talk to point out, even elite athletes switch up things with their workouts, making sure to target strength, cardio, flexibility, balance, and doing that every single week. I'm Dr. Sanjay Gupta, helping you live a better life.
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22: Ramona Will on 104.5 The Zone, broadcasting live from the SeatGeek Terrace, high above the three football fields down in front of us at the Vanderbilt Health Football Center. Alongside Ramon Foster, I'm Will Bowling. Let's bring a third member of Titans Radio into the show. Let's bring the voice of the Tennessee Titans onto the program. Taylor Zarzer, TZ, kind enough to join us. What's happening?
23: Morning, my friends.
24: What up, TZ?
23: Morning. Ragu's, I'm jealous. My wife and a lot of people that love me said you need to have a bucket hat training camp, and I got a tan, or burnt yesterday, and because I didn't have a hat out there. I watched my man Bert sweat through his shirt completely yesterday as he finished first place in observation taking on social media. He was always on fire. It was my wife last night. She was like, "What are you doing?" I was like, "Well, I'm reading Bert's observations." She's like, "Weren't you standing next to him?" I was like, "Maybe, but you know." But
22: you Carolina folks have got to stick together.
23: I don't need this bucket hat, but I need a bucket hat.
22: There's Titans ones right there.
24: They are.
22: I know, they're literally in the room behind us.
23: I have to wait till tomorrow.
22: Okay.
23: Oh, no, Saturday.
22: Saturday.
23: Before they're for purchase.
22: I was eyeing an off-white rope hat in there as well. My wife now, Peyton, is shaking her head. But anyway, it's fine.
23: Trust me, I know.
24: I got to get a new one, though. I actually got two in my Amazon car right now that I'm about to order because this one's faded. Okay, I got to get a black one. And I got to get, but it's been so good to me.
22: Yeah. The bucket preseason for everybody.
24: And I got to get one out of there. I saw it yesterday. I was like, "Well, I got to get a bucket hat." You did.
22: We'll both be in there in a couple days.
24: It's all coverage is what it is.
22: That's great.
23: Do you like my man-made depth chart that I've written out here?
22: Wow.
24: Just don't post it.
23: It's actually not a depth chart. It is numeric position at every position.
24: Yeah.
23: It does not. Just because Austin Schlotman is the first center that is listed, that's because he wears 51.
22: 51.
24: Yeah,
23: A lower number than the other people that are centers.
22: Does that feel a little bit more like the prep and a board that you have in front of you for college football? Having 91 names on it versus the 53 that we'll have once the season starts?
23: Will Bowling, there is nothing like a preseason NFL football game.
22: You and I learned that together. Well, you already knew it. I learned that last year as
23: learning a couple hundred names, yes. Ooh. A lot of those names aren't going to be there a few weeks later. But, yes, it is. There's a lot of challenge that goes into it. And that's why I do this numerically, is because I do know who Sanusi Kane is. He played for the Titans last year, but I see 42, and I'm like, 40. Oh, yeah, Sanusi Kane. Mm-hmm. Yeah, man, they signed him late last year, and he just got a pick in practice. But, you know, as you're watching plays happen out there on the field, it's helpful to have this in front of you. I know who number 87 is. Xavier Restrepo
22: made some plays yesterday.
23: Man, he did, didn't he?
24: Constantly
22: does. 4.4 speed, according to his Twitter as well.
24: Listen, 4.4 speed, I'll believe it until I see what's real, okay?
22: Ramon, yesterday, he goes, the thing is, when he posts that and says, "I can run a 4.4 now," I got to go see that every day of practice. 4.4 speed.
23: Shout out to St. Paul's Episcopal School, Mobile, Alabama alum John Shaw, speed coach for the Titans.
24: Yeah.
23: I may or may not have gone to the same school and I'm from the same place. I'll believe it when John Shaw clocks.
0: I like that.
24: You know what? With that. I told that to Will yesterday. I said, now here's the thing about him posting the 4.4 speed. Whatever happens and however it happens, because training camp, TZ, is a judgment camp. Is
23: yes,
24: it not?
23: It is.
24: Everything that we've talked about, from how guys look to how they run, how yep. they catch, the plays they make and don't make, this is judgment camp.
23: And it's judgment camp for everybody. It's judgment yeah. camp for the best players on the team.
24: Absolutely.
23: But it's also judgment camp, certainly, for those guys that are trying to make the roster.
24: Yep.
23: And I'll give you a good example. There's a guy that has really looked good to me this offseason named Hendon Hooker, who played for the Tennessee Volunteers at quarterback and can throw the ball 100 yards, and obviously had a crippling injury a couple of years ago. But he has looked really good in 2026. And, yes, it is an uphill battle to make mm-hmm. the Tennessee Titans roster, given the quarterbacks that are available to the Titans right now that are above him on whatever the depth chart looks like.
0: Sure.
23: But if Hooker goes out there and continues to crush it these Absolutely. Next few weeks, the guy has given himself options, whether it's in Nashville or somewhere else.
24: It is. And that's the beauty of training camp, having gone through it, man, and being in a similar situation as Hendon. Like, Hendon's essentially the same level as an undrafted, trying to make it.
23: Yeah.
24: Right? And that's what camp does provide to you. If it's bad, we're going to call it exactly as it is. Oh, it wasn't that great. But the guys that push themselves and get noticed by us, or especially their coaches, that's the beauty of what these opportunities mm-hmm. are. The guys that are your dollar, your draft pick guys, okay, they're fine.
23: Yep.
24: But for the best of the rest, you're legitimately trying to be noticed every single day, and that's the beauty of what football provides in sports. Like, if you're consistent, TZ, they're going to find you.
23: Yeah, they are. And, Will, I think these first few days, it's about how prepared are you for training camp.
24: Yeah.
23: You know, next week it's going to be about pads popping, and we're really going to learn a lot about who belongs on the first string yes. and the second string, etc. Once the pads start popping, every executive and front office personnel member and coach is saying that like crazy.
24: Yep.
23: Just let them put the pads on. But until that happens, it's about how ready are you
0: mm-hmm.
23: for training camp?
24: Yes.
23: Are you prepared?
24: Yes.
23: Because to Ragu's point, there have been people on this field and in every field in the National Football League that aren't prepared
24: yeah.
23: when they come in late July. And they took those 40 days off.
0: Right.
23: And it's like right. Coach Sala said, you don't take those 40 days off. You prepare yourself during those 40 days for training camp.
0: Robert Sala is going to speak to the media here in 15 minutes. We will carry that live here on the show, so stick around for that as well. Taylor, I thought it was interesting yesterday, Cam Ward speaking post-practice about the need to try some scramble drill plays to develop that chemistry with his wide receivers. But I also, especially at the beginning of practice, noticed Cam getting the ball out a bit more quickly and a bit more on time. What did you notice watching Cam yesterday?
23: Yeah, that's one of the things that I noticed, is how quickly he last year held on to the football for quite some time, but he's been doing that his entire life. The transition from college to the pros is unlike anything else that you'll ever do. Just the speed of the game and how you have a big lineman in your face immediately. And I think that that's something that Cam is aware of as he goes into this season, is you've got to get that ball out quickly.
24: Yeah.
23: He talked about it on quarterback, about watching Matt Stafford or other guys. Just look how quick,
24: yeah.
23: you know, the clip that went viral on yeah. quarterback. Look how quickly Stafford gets the ball out of his hand. And Cam noticed that. And I think that's the thing that I really admire about him, is this guy is a learner. He looks around the league. He has such a passion for his craft. And, yeah, you noticed that yesterday, how quickly he was getting the ball out. The chemistry you're talking about, too, it's interesting. Cam has said this a number of times to me. The time he gets with his receivers after practice is just as important yes. as every rep that they run during practice, because of what you said, the timing with receivers. You just all of a sudden have a sixth sense about what Cam is going to do if you're Carnell Tate, and vice versa.
0: I think Wandale Robinson was good on that yesterday too, talking about option routes. And the only way to really learn, all right, when this linebacker has leverage here and this corner is giving me this space, do I run a hitch? Am I running it out? Am I running a crosser? The only way you learn that is by doing it with live reps. That routes on air can only go so far to help you in the choice route part of this thing. And that's one of the many wrinkles that I think we're going to see from Brian Daboll's offense, that was one that he felt like in New York
22: was built for Cam Ward, and he stopped Mike Borgonzi in a Starbucks in Indianapolis to try to ask him to please trade him the number one overall pick in New York in order for Cam Ward to run that offense in blue last year.
23: Yeah, he did. And I what I like, and Sala said this the other day, what I really like about that dynamic is there's going to be a lot of teaching going on,
1: yeah.
23: But there's going to be a lot of back-and-forth conversation going on. It's not going to be one-sided. It isn't coach just talking to player. It's player talking back, not in a negative way,
1: right.
23: To the coach. And there's going to be some give and take there. And that's the beginning of what turns into a really good relationship between the two. So I'm excited to watch that. That was the most noticeable thing to me yesterday, is just how vocal all the coaches are.
1: Yes.
23: And all of these guys have been doing this for a long time.
1: Yeah.
23: And that's not a shot at any coaching staff prior to them. There have been coaching staffs that have been here before that had to learn on the fly. And you know what? It's a lot harder to get through to your players when that is the case. This coaching staff has so much experience with what they're doing, and it was on display at practice yesterday. All these guys have seen it before.
22: The one thing I did think real quick was refs are here sooner than they have been in the past in NFL practices. God bless the ref that's on Brian Daboll's side. That's all I'll say.
23: Oh, my it's gosh. Just,
22: and if you've watched a Giants game, and yeah. Again, it's not a negative. But it's just Brian Daboll is going to fight for his guys. There was one play yesterday. It was kind of funny, and Jim Wyatt wrote about it at TennesseeTitans.com where Xavier Restrepo holds the football over the pylon, and nobody knew if it was a touchdown. And the ref, like, audibly goes, "I have no idea." and Brian Daboll in that moment was the side judge. It's a touchdown. And then ended up Jared Puffer, also part-time referee in addition to being full-time Titans media relations, said it was also a touchdown. But all that being said, we are seeing in real time how much Brian Daboll fights for his guys and how he interacts with them is really fun to watch.
24: It is. And not just that, though, but there's gamesmanship in that.
22: 100%.
24: Being able to work 100%. The refs, like, he it's might not give it to you then, but, like, you've been hearing me for two quarters now. I've been calling this out. You have to call this. And he's just practicing his gamesmanship. Like, the good coaches, they communicate well with him. And speaking of the communication side, I kind of want to go back to where you guys were speaking about that, though, too. We were talking about Cam's scenario, like the scramble drills that they're doing, where he said he wants that to be a part of it as well. And you gave the exact answer that Will and I talked about. Immediately when the drill is over, you go to the sideline and talk about, hey, I need you right here in this spot. You see where the defense was. He had two guys on him, free up. If you're Gunner Ham, hold your position. I'm going to come back to you if I have to. And that's the biggest part of what training camp provides. You're around each other all day long.
23: Yeah.
24: From 5 o'clock till 6 or 7 in the evening is meetings, is practice, is talking, is everything involved. And that communication is crucial for teams that are trying to find that winning edge.
23: Yeah, and another thing that media members or anyone that was out here at practice yesterday would notice is, boy, does Carnell Tate look good.
1: Yeah,
23: and
1: does.
23: Tate came over to the sideline a few times and talked to Dabes and immediately went back in and got exactly what Dabes was saying on that next play. And that's exactly what you want to see here early in the season with that, with the coaching staff and with the players. And look, who knows how the season unfolds? There's so many twists and turns in the season that none of us can predict. But I guarantee this. This coaching staff is worth wins.
1: Mm-hmm. Yeah.
23: And you are going to see the beginning stages of a championship-level team being built. Mike Borgonzi knows how to build a championship-level team. And it could take a year, it could take a few months, it could take a couple of years. You don't know exactly when you will turn into that championship-level team as you're forming it. But I have no doubt that this coaching staff is worth more wins.
1: No doubt.
22: The biggest compliment, Taylor, I can give Carnell Tate, and I said this earlier in the show, is that when the ball is in the air, I just expect him to catch it.
23: Yeah.
22: And yesterday,
23: there were
22: two defenders with him. Yeah. But yet I'm still like, oh, he's probably got it. I mean, he's got oven mitts for hands, and I hear a voice of Dave McGinnis saying, keep your powder dry, and don't be an IE, don't be an instant evaluator. But this isn't an instant evaluation. This is a continuation of what we saw in OTAs and minicamp.
23: You know what Coach Mack would have said? That guy's a dude. He would not have said, keep your powder dry. When he saw that catch, he would have said, that guy's a dude, and he is a dude. And he's got an elegance to him.
24: He does. It's smooth, man. I'm telling you, he gets it. We spoke about that earlier, just the side of the skill set that he possesses, but also how he plays the game as if he's already been training for this game. Like, yeah. The catch is phenomenal, right? But the way he gives a shove at the top of that before he catches it without overexposing the OPI is insane. I just read it in the chat.
0: Yeah, we do have a quick headline and roster move that was just made, and someone you may have some familiarity with from covering the SEC. The Titans have waived/injured safety Sanusi Kane. And have added Hudson Clark, who played college football at Arkansas. Was most recently with the Las Vegas Raiders, and was most recently a Birmingham Stallion in the United Football League. First team All-SEC captain and first team All-American safety from the Razorbacks. Unfortunate for Sanusi Kane with an injury designation being waived today.
23: Yeah, I did a lot of his games in college on SEC Network, and some of those defenses left something to be desired, and there were a lot of times the end of my call was tackled by Clark. And, you know, when your leading tackler is in the secondary, that's not necessarily what you want.
24: No, it's not a good thing, TZ.
23: But I said tackled by Hudson Clark a lot. In games in Fayetteville, but it'll be good to have him here in practice. You got to have depth, man. In training camp, it's so important. Yeah, it really is.
24: Mm-hmm. And you know what? You probably hold on to Sanusi Kane longer if it was later in training camp, but you're still establishing that baseline, and you got to get fresh bodies.
23: It's a tough thing because we just said it. Yesterday, he had a great moment with an interception.
24: God, that's tough. And you said it earlier, too. I'm not blaming you. You didn't jinx. You just like, no injuries. We're clean.
23: I know.
24: Out up. But we didn't notice because there was nothing that he showed on the practice field yesterday.
23: Got to update this board now. What number is Hudson Clark?
0: I do. Number 42.
23: Okay.
0: 42.
23: Same number.
24: Welcome to the NFL.
0: So Ramon's story, and we got to run because we got Sala, who's going to talk in a minute. But you want to tell the story of the two numbers on your first training camp?
24: Oh, my gosh, absolutely. I'm undrafted, and there was a draft pick that wore my number. I was 74-0. He was 74-D. We get to the serious part of training camp in pads. The D-line coach, this guy played D-line, and he was my roommate. The D-line coach tells both of him, I don't know if y'all don't know this, but this ain't college anymore. We don't do double numbers. Only one of y'all can stay. TZ, I loved him as my roommate, and we came in together. He had to go. Yes.
0: What Coach didn't tell you is they also, if both of you were that good, they would have changed your
23: But he had to go.
0: But still, they motivated you.
23: You're still talking
0: about it.
24: You damn right.
0: Pancake.
24: And I went to our room like this, dapped him up real quick. He's like, hey, let's go. Hey, listen, this is the
23: business. It's not personal.
0: Pancake Pantry reservation for one, number 73.
24: Walked into the room. How was your practice? You was good? Okay.
23: Pancaked by Ragu. I am number 74. Thank you.
24: See you tomorrow.
0: Sailor Zarzer, our guest, Titans TZ. Good to see you.
23: Good to see you, my friends. I cannot wait for the season. And we were going to be doing a lot of this, obviously, throughout the year. But I'm fired up to work with my brothers this year on Titans Radio.
0: We're going to have a blast.
23: Yes, sir.
0: Looking forward to it. That's Taylor Zarzer. Robert Sala meets with the media coming up next.
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3: 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Even though you walk every day, Dana does say you can make small adjustments to immediately improve your walking mechanics. 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

0: Right now, Robert Saleh meets with the media. Before we go to him, as we wrap up Ramon and Will, we can tell you that a minute ago he says J.C. Latham will come off the PUP list today. That is the big headline of what Robert Saleh has had to say so far as we go downstairs.
1: To understanding your responsibility within each play, to putting yourself in a position where you can use all of your God-given ability without having to think about what your responsibilities are. So there's a lot of different ways to approach the mental toughness part of it, creating short-term memory. There's all different aspects of it, but I'll hit it again. You know, a lot of these young men, they come in here with expectations. He's a first-round pick. And the game is way different than college. And so there's a maturation that takes place too, and a confidence that he'll continue to gain. And as he grows as an individual and as a player, he'll get better.
2: In your opinion, what is Dan Moore's best attribute on that left side?
1: He's a security blanket, man. He's a starting NFL tackle. He does a really nice job. He's a great communicator. He's really smart. He's got great size, length. He's strong. And, he's reliable.
2: What did you see from the tape from him last year that maybe he could work on it?
1: It's the same things. I'm going to keep all that stuff. I don't want to reveal what we see and give it to the opponent. But there's always going to be things that all these guys can work on. We've talked about with their just one things. And again, I'm going to leave that to the individual. But all these guys are going to be working on things that continue to help them get better. And coaches, I think Carm did a really nice job identifying one single trait along with a bunch of things that all these players have to get better at to help them attack that we feel we'll see dividends during the season.
3: The offensive line has been kind of a nightmare around here for the last 3-4 years. And you even took advantage of that when you were coaching the Jets. I think there's a fear amongst Titan fans, given Jermaine kind of worked Dan yesterday or got the better of Dan yesterday, that this line with holes maybe at center or competition at center and right guard is going to be an issue this season. How, with limited padded practices and limited preseason reps, can you ensure that the offensive line is not going to hold the team back this year?
1: Yeah, no, that's a great question, Jay. You attack every position in a way to give them all the best chance to get better as with all the limitations that we have. But like I've said, one, the O-line is at the biggest disadvantage when we're in non-padded practices. That's just given. The D-line's at a significant advantage all the way throughout the league. But we're putting the screws to our players with regards to all the different inter-squad scrimmages we're having. We're taking advantage of as many padded practices as we can. And we're challenging our guys with the deliberateness at which we attack walkthroughs and all that. But it is limited. You're not wrong in that. But we're going to push the envelope with as much as we can to allow them the opportunity to build the confidence that they need to have for us to be successful.
4: What do you see in a guy like Crenshaw Dixon battling for the swing tackle job? What some of the things he's bringing to the table? Obviously, he's a pretty big guy.
1: Yeah, the swing tackle, I mean, at the end of the day, and I hate to say this, someone's going to get hurt. And, having the versatility to be able to swing and work on both sides of the ball and or work both sides of the line of scrimmage, those guys are invaluable. And, they're big discussion pieces in free agency and the draft even, and on what the role is for individuals. So we're hoping that he continues to develop and become a reliable piece.
5: When you've got somebody like Femi, where a lot of what you think he can do in this position is hypothetical, he's never had to do it before, how do you balance the projection you have of what he can be versus what you're actually learning about him?
1: Yeah, one thing I'll say with Femi is, he looks good coming off the bus, right? I mean, he looks awesome. The other thing I'll tell you is that I will put myself on a chair and scream that he will play with elite effort and strain. Like, that is unquestioned. Just being with him through OTAs and the first day. You're right, he's raw in the sense that he has not had a lot of opportunity to rush the passer and to do the things that we're going to ask, but I've got a lot of confidence in the fact that he's going to, at minimum, produce enough just based off his effort, his length, his athleticism, his tenacity, his strain, And we'll continue to develop the skill set that he needs to be able to win those one-on-ones on a consistent basis. So he's a young man. He's raw to the position in terms of what we're going to ask him to do, but he's got the mindset and the athletic traits that we covet to attack from a developmental standpoint.
6: With a guy like that that's so athletic and he has a good get-off, et cetera, do you kind of limit what you ask him to do as far as like dropping back into covers and those types of things? Just tell him to go get the quarterback? Like, you feel like that will help him get to the surface better?
1: We limit everyone's job on defense. Like I said, like our nickel has maybe five techniques that he's got to know. And so, like, I mean, I think Aaron will blow this building up if I drop the D lineman. So, even though it's going to happen a couple of times, but that's not what they're meant to do in our system. Our system is meant for them to go forward, to set edges, attack the line of scrimmage, and get to the quarterback. And that's what we're going to ask them to do.
3: How do you supervise the offensive coaching staff, specifically Brian? I mean, he's the offensive play caller and designer, and yet you're the head coach of the team, but you're also coaching the defense. When it comes to reviewing offensive practice tape, when it comes to maybe asserting something that you want to see out of the offense as far as the whole team's concerned, how do you supervise while still allowing Brian to do his job?
1: No, for sure. Jared's on fire today, man. Got a couple good questions. So we're when you look at the relationship between offense and defense, we're constantly communicating with what they need from us and what we need from them to give us both the looks that we need to have a successful day with regards to development. I'll ask questions, I'll give my feedback, but at the end of the day, Daboll is an expert on offense with good knowledge of defense, just like I'm an expert on defense with good knowledge of offense. So we'll have constant dialogue, we'll have thoughts, he'll spitball ideas to me and I'll go back and forth with him. But at the end of the day, you hire these guys because you trust that they're the best in the world at what they're doing. And Daboll's had a tremendous amount of success in the past, but the dialogue doesn't stop. Questions, the standard at which we're trying to operate, that doesn't change throughout the building, and those conversations will always be had. But from my perspective, I don't think a player can ever get enough discussion, especially in our team room. The relationship between a receiver and a DB in the game they're playing, and just trying to educate our players on what all these different the game within a game per their position. So there's a lot of dialogue that's happening. As far as being a micromanager, if that's what you're looking for, I don't think micromanaging is the right thing to do. I hired Dabes for a reason, just like I hired my linebackers coach for a reason, my DB coach for a reason. They're the best in the world at what they do, and I'm going to give them trust. But I am going to ask questions. I'll probably be a thorn in his ass every once in a while.
7: Do you consider Jake Martin unique among the ends? And can you kind of characterize what he brings?
1: Unique in which way?
7: Maybe rushes differently, maybe.
1: They all have different skill sets. So, but I do think he brings a lot of power. So, Jermaine is a big, powerful man. Femi is going to be a big, powerful man that plays with a lot of strain early. Jacob has a little bit more wiggle, but he can also bring power. But I think the variety and the versatility and the differences, we're not looking for a cookie-cutter player. You want guys who, because like I said, we're bringing these guys in waves, right? And the idea is that they're a bunch of changes, just like Solomon Thomas in there. I mean, he's a three technique that's a lot smaller than the other guys, but he gets into your chest a heck of a lot faster. He's faster, he's quicker, he's lower to the ground, he's got more leverage. Like, they're just different. So when we're sending all these guys, having that versatility and being a different style adds a uniqueness to all of them.
7: Is Jacob perhaps your wiggliest?
1: I don't have that answer right now. Like I said, when pads come on, I'll have a much better feel for the guys, because a lot of guys are shifting over from that 3-4 principle, and even Femi, when he gets his pads on, it's just, you got these pads on, the wiggliness, for lack of a better word, kind of shows differently.
8: What were your notes coming out of practice yesterday, and what are you looking for today?
1: One more time, please.
8: What were your notes coming out of practice yesterday, and what are you looking for today? Specifically, where are you going to be? What are you looking for?
1: It's just the first day. These first, call it 8 to 10 practices, all the way up really to the blue-white game next week, we're constantly installing. And so really the challenge for the guys is to try to stay ahead mentally, so the mental load of all the installation doesn't slow them down athletically, which usually is the case early in the first 2 weeks of training camp. A lot of guys are thinking a lot, and so it kind of slows them down. So the challenge really is to just continue to stay ahead of your install, build on what you had today, master the install one, figure out install two, get to your point to where you master it, and just keep on moving. And but really, it's just try to find a way to build on what we did yesterday and get better.
4: They touched on it at OTAs, and then Cam mentioned it again yesterday, saying that when different quarterbacks are in, even in the same period, they often get a different set of plays or run different things and get different looks. What can you kind of explain why that is and what the benefit of it is?
1: Give me that one more time. I'm sorry.
4: Cam touched on it yesterday. Said that the plays that are called for him, in, like in the same in a red zone period or a team period,
1: might be different
4: than what's called for Mitch or Will.
1: No, for sure. So you're trying to install and you're trying to get some things on tape. So what we will do though is the plays that Cam doesn't get or the plays that Will or Trubisky don't get, they get them in a walkthrough. So at some point during the day, they're touching that play, but you know, you're limited to how many plays you can get, and you're trying to get things on tape so you can go back in and teach it. So you don't want to repeat, you know, the same four plays for everybody. You're limiting the amount of teach tape that you have once you get to the film room. So you're trying to hit everything, so that way Will can learn off of Cam, Cam can learn off of Will, True can learn off both. Like, you're just trying, and same thing for all the positional players. There's still a lot of information to be gathered by watching your teammate play football.
3: Fireman Ed went on a podcast in New York, and he said that he's heard that you said to people that you plan to kick the Jets' ass. Did you say that? And if not, what's your response to Fireman Ed?
1: I don't know, man. I was just made aware of it like 15 minutes ago. I must have had over 1,000 fan interactions at that event, so who knows. But I mean, isn't that the objective anyway though, man? Like, I don't think the Jets are coming here week one to sit at the 50-yard line, roast marshmallows, and talk about our summers. So we're getting after it, they're getting after it, and may the best team win.
8: Thanks guys.
1: Appreciate you guys.
0: There is Robert Saleh. The Jets are not coming to Nashville to roast marshmallows, can confirm. Robert Saleh does confirm that a minute ago.
9: What a concept to compete and want to win.
0: Back at it tomorrow morning, back in studio. We will have takeaways from the magical notepad of training camp wisdom. The Buck Rising Show has its own takeaways both today and tomorrow, and that show starts in a matter of seconds.
9: Well, remember, we're learning. 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
2: 10:05, good morning from the Vanderbilt Health Football Center. Day two of Titans training camp in the Robert Saleh era. I'm Lucas Panzeca. Practice started yesterday for training camp, and Cam Ward met with the media afterwards, detailing what it's like to go through his second camp as an NFL quarterback.
3: Way different from system to players to, you know, just my knowledge of, you know, being an NFL quarterback has been way better. I think the staff that we hired, both sides of the ball, has really been helpful for, you know, the players, what we want to do, and, you know, making it easy for us so we go play fast. So, you know, this is going to be exciting time, you know, and a good season.
2: Robert Saleh met with the media this morning before practice and declared that offensive tackle J.C. Latham will be taken off the physically unable to perform list today, and that Calvin Ridley will practice fully today after doing limited work yesterday dealing with a stomach bug. For all your foundation repairs and waterproofing needs, visit USSTN.com. 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
4: All right, it's day number two here out here at Ascension. It's not Ascension, St. Thomas Sports Park. I got that wired in my brain. It's the Titans practice facility either way, and it is day two of Titans training camp. We've just talked to Robert Saleh. Ben Jones is going to co-host a little bit today. It's good to see Benny as always. Mary Annie's going to stop by. They're taking in the sights and the sounds of the practice field here. We've got J.C. Latham off PUP, as Lucas mentioned, which is a positive sign, though he is not a full participant today. Calvin Ridley will be back after dealing with a stomach bug. No word yet if he was impacted by the Taco Bell lettuce. 615-737-1045 is the number. If you would like to participate throughout the course of the show, you are more than welcome to do so. Robert, Lucas, me, Kirby's here, everybody's here with you until 1 o'clock. Wandale Robinson will be on the show today, and I'm looking forward to that conversation. We'll go a little back-to-back new to us wide receivers.
2: Yeah, enjoyed hearing him talk yesterday. A bit cruel to have him step to the podium immediately after Jeffrey Simmons.
4: in terms of a size comparison.
2: Let's pull up the transition of, because when you watch the presser on the Titans YouTube page, it just cuts from Jeff to Wandale, and it looks like Honey, I Shrunk the Kids. Like, it looks like somebody shrunk a human being, which you'd much rather Wandale be the diminutive figure that he is for his position as a slot wide receiver, but the comedy of it was great. I enjoyed hearing all the players that spoke yesterday. It's interesting hearing guys that are here for the first time, like Wandale Robinson and John Franklin Myers, that don't sound like they're playing for the Titans for the first time. And JFM described it as, yeah, being at a new school, but you've got all your friends from your old school there, so it doesn't really feel like you're at a new school.
4: That's kind of like you and me today. Look how short you look. That's tough. What happened? Are you shrinking?
2: That's called, what's the word? Perspective scaling.
4: I want to ask Ben. I don't know if Ben saw the picture of LaJuan and Joe Alt that was making around yesterday. Did you see that? Joe Alt towers over Taylor LaJuan. LaJuan called him a zoo animal. So what was the term that you used just now? What perspective?
2: Perspective scaling.
4: Perspective scaling.
2: Position yourself closer to the camera to pretend like you're taller.
4: Yes, famously.

0: It's okay, little guy. Well, we'll look forward to Wandale Robinson up here after Titans practice concludes today. It was a lot of different information. Lucas, you had to leave early for a soccer show?
1: Yeah, we chatted with Nashville SC GM Mike Jacobs on NSC Backstage, available wherever you get your podcast.
0: So we had a lot of conversations about Cam Ward, his podium availability. I don't know if you got the opportunity to watch or hear or see any of the clips from that, and I'm sure you're familiar with the gist of it. It's welcome back to training camp. It's how do you plan to improve in year two? He's pretty adamant. I think this is pretty interesting. He's adamant. He comes off as adamant that he doesn't have to change anything to continue to ascend as a player. And I'm sure there's some truth to that, right? Because they've already talked about not messing with his throwing motion. Throwing motion comes up a lot when you're talking about quarterbacks. Footwork is a different element of that, right? And so they are tweaking, they are working with him on his footwork, but not necessarily on his throwing motion. And had a pretty good day at practice yesterday. I believe Jimmy had him as, I think it was 11 of 16 in team drills and 7-on-7 combined. He had two touchdown passes. Was not as good in the red zone, but did throw both touchdown passes in the red zone drill. And I'm sure Titans fans saw the highlights of the Carnell Tate reception, touchdown reception, on social media yesterday.
1: I just love hearing Cam Ward talk. Like, that dude... It sounds, and we talked about this last year too, but is there a rookie/second-year player that sounds less like a rookie/second-year player than Cam Ward?
0: Oh.
1: Like, I just...
0: Who am I comparing him to? Like, J.J. McCarthy and
1: yeah, like, we...
0: The like?
1: I mean,
0: I've never heard a Tyler Shuck press conference, I must admit.
1: Yeah, me neither. But, like, we've seen it here. The Titans have been through the ringer when it comes to bringing in quarterbacks, looking for that future franchise quarterback. Marcus Mariota, obviously beloved in
0: the
1: building, but
0: sweet baby angel,
1: especially in the early days, was never fully comfortable with the media.
0: His mother made him apologize to us because I think he said "damn" or something like that.
1: Right, where Cam Ward ain't apologizing for any of that stuff. Will Levis kind of had this sort of, I don't know, his energy at the podium was a bit chaotic, a little bit like his play when he was the starting quarterback.
0: Well, you didn't know what he was going to say, and then he's talking about rewiring his brain.
1: I finally finished the quarterback series on Netflix last night, and Cam Ward, easily the most entertaining of any of the guys that they rolled through in that series. he's so unintentionally funny and kind of has this authoritative nature and way about him and self-confidence that make it really easy to buy into him as your future franchise quarterback if you're a Titans fan.
0: I think it's funny the juxtaposition of his personality and who the Titans have been trying to be as an organization, because they're trying to, new Titans, right? We've talked about new Titan stuff, brand new, shiny stadium, all these different things, clean cut operation, new uniforms, all these different things. And then you got Cam, who's just blunt, honest, not necessarily worried about the PR side of things, right? He's just going to tell you how he feels about it. I think that kind of, I like the dynamic of it. I just think it's an interesting juxtaposition of them as an organization versus him as the face of the organization now, which is, of course, what they hope that he will become.
1: I like how just unfazed he is by every question that gets thrown at him. Like, he doesn't have an uncomfortable moment at the podium because he doesn't care. He's just going to answer the question. Yesterday...
0: Would you care if you were standing up there and being asked questions like Cam's getting asked?
1: I don't know. We see players shy away from stuff like that or get uncomfortable or maybe get offended at certain things. He kind of just laughs and brushes it off. Yesterday, Jared's question about the "we ask" comments and you saying
0: I thought he handled it really well.
1: He handled it very well. Yeah. Who are you? What's your name? That's a good question. I like that question. Where a lot of guys would just kind of immediately put the shield up, right?
0: Yeah.
1: Like, immediately get defensive. He does not care.
0: I'm not talking about that.
1: Exactly.
0: That was in the off season. Now we're focused on this season. Like, whatever.
1: And I love that he has this recognition, even as a young player, that the things he says at the podium, yes, will resonate and it matters in terms of how he's viewed in the public eye and all that, but it has nothing to do with what's going to happen on the football field. Like, nothing. It means nothing to what the Titans are going to be on the football field, and he has this intimate understanding of that I appreciate.
0: Well, I do think it... I don't think it's completely irrelevant to what happens on the football
1: field. It's completely irrelevant to what happens on the football field.
0: In what sense?
1: What happens at that podium is completely irrelevant to what happens on the grass.
0: I think that couldn't be less true.
1: Okay.
0: You're asking questions about things that happen
1: right
0: on the grass.
1: I'm saying whatever he says at the

0: yeah,
1: has no impact on what happens on the football field. Like, none. And saying otherwise is, like, it just doesn't make any sense. Like, yes, we ask questions because we want to learn about what happened on the football field.
0: Yes.
1: But I feel like Cam Ward knows that he can just say whatever he feels because it doesn't matter in terms of what the results are going to be. That if
0: until
1: he goes
0: Warren
1: out
0: Moon
1: and he
0: comes
1: does
0: down
1: it,
0: and tells you, you can't say we ask about the, you know, the football team.
1: Sure,
0: like
1: but
0: that.
1: Again, that's all off-field public stuff,
0: but it's
1: PR
0: all,
1: stuff.
0: That's a quarterback. The quarterback, all of it matters. All of it, all the time, because he's being tested at every turn.
1: I'm not saying it doesn't
0: matter. Tested at the podium.
1: I'm not saying it doesn't matter. I'm saying it has nothing to do with how he does his job on the field, which ultimately is the only thing that matters.
0: For him, maybe. For Levis, I think that was a different conversation.
1: Yes, because Levis let it bleed out. He let one thing bleed into another, it felt like, and that's what I'm saying, is Cam Ward has that wall up, that it doesn't matter. He's just going to do what he does on the field, and he knows that those actions are the only things that actually matter, that will actually speak for him.
0: No, that's worth monitoring, right, to see if that ever changes. And I don't think there's any reason to believe that it would, because he seems to be hardwired that way, which is the thing that I question about him the absolute least, that he is mentally cut out for what this job entails at every level, even through the struggles. And God knows there were struggles last year. 615-737-1045 is the number. If you want to jump in, we'd be happy to have you. Like I said, Wandale Robinson is going to be up here with us in the noon hour, and we'll talk to him about working with Cam Ward and Jackson Dart. The difference is kind of learning a new quarterback. He's played with several quarterbacks throughout the course of his NFL career, now on a second contract in Tennessee, and looking to make an impact. And we can ask him who he thinks will lead the team in receptions this year, since you think it's going to be Carnell Tate and I think it's going to be Wandale.
1: No, I said yesterday, I think Wandale leads the team in receptions, Carnell leads the team in yards and touchdowns.
0: Okay, very good. FNM Bank Chat also available to you, Facebook, YouTube, Twitter, and on Twitch. If you want to jump in, we would welcome your commentary there. We will continue to talk about things that happened in training camp yesterday. We'll circle back to some of the media availability yesterday, too. Coming up next, stick around. I'm Buck Rising. 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
6: There are lots of things you can measure to get an idea of how healthy you are at any given moment. Temperature, heart rate, blood pressure, just to name a few. But how about how healthy you will be and how long you're likely to live? According to a new study out of the University at Buffalo, two simple strength tests are pretty accurate at predicting longevity in older women. One is hand grip strength, and the other is how quickly people can stand up from a seated position without using their arms. By the way, I remember interviewing former President Jimmy Carter when he was quite old and being really impressed how he just popped out of the chair without using his arms. Not a lot of older people can actually do that. But I think the message here is that maintaining strength as you age is going to help you perform everyday activities, but also help you avoid injury and stay independent. I'm Dr. Sanjay Gupta, helping you live a better life.
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3: 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Certified strength and conditioning coach Dana Santis told us, recovery is about choosing the right kind of movement at the right time. 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I'm Dr. Sanjay Gupta, helping you live a better life.

0: Welcome back to the show. Titans training camp day two in the Robert Saleh era. No pads on yet, but players are on the field getting ready for practice. We are fueled by Hattie B's Hot Chicken, and this is the first of many training camp days where it starts to feel like a little bit of a homecoming. Mark Mariani's in the building, Ben Jones is in the building, and he joins us now. How's it going, man? How's your summer?
1: It's been good, man. Happy to be back. School's starting soon, so everything's getting back in order.
0: You're out here with maybe a more watchful eye even than usual as you get ready to make your Titans radio debut on the sideline. Really cool to see that announced this offseason. How pumped are you to watch the Titans in 2026 from that perspective?
1: Yeah, it's going to be a fun experience. I'm excited for it and getting to do a preseason game. So trying to get my eye on some of these guys who are competing for a spot that you really don't know their names yet. And so that's always a task to see. And the season's great. It gives you something to prepare for, look for, and I'm excited for this football season. Like, I feel like we have a real team this year and ready to roll, and it's training camp. That's what you're supposed to feel like. You have a shot, and I'm excited for them.
0: It's an interesting vibe out here with so many players that are new to the Titans but are not new to this coaching staff, that are not new to Robert Saleh or Brian Daboll or whoever it might be, maybe rejoining former teammates. Have you ever been in a situation like that? Really the only time you transitioned was going from Houston to Tennessee, but, yeah. How ahead of the game does that put them from a team chemistry and culture standpoint?
1: Yeah, I think the biggest transition, not for me as a player, is when Vrabel got here and he was bringing all his guys. I feel like the first 2 years it was just, how many guys can I bring from the Texans into the building? And I feel like he's doing the same thing now up in New England. He's still bringing some Titans guys, some guys who have familiarity in the defense and offense. So for them, yes, Saleh's been in, he's been out in San Fran, he's been at the Jets. Getting some of those faces that he trusts and knows what they can do, and that's how you build a team quick.
0: When you're out here, how naturally do your eyes just gravitate to the offensive line? Or is it more sort of big picture than people would just assume simply because you're a former offensive lineman?
1: When they're doing pre-game or pre-warm-ups and stuff like that, I'm definitely locking in, see what the quarterbacks are doing warming up. What's their routine? Are the centers out early? Or the O-linemen hanging out together? You kind of want to see the vibe of the whole team, and they come out here, do their pre-warm-up and everything, so it looks cool. It's different from standing up in this view, because I know this is my time to stretch and kind of clown around before everything's the real magic happens in practice.
0: I mean, what are you trying to get accomplished from an offensive line perspective at this time of training camp? Literally day two, no pads on. Right. What are your goals in this phase of camp?
1: Yeah, it's hard to evaluate run game right here. It's more of assignments in the run game. Yes, this is a penetrating defense who it's hard to really get a good look because they are firing off the ball, because they're doing what they're doing, and they're aggressive style of defense, and you have no pads on. So individual, you're working your craft, you're getting ready. So when you do put the pads on, you're able to go out there and execute your blocks and schemes. But right now it's assignments, working on your condition and making sure you were in shape for putting on the pads and going out there and communicating as one unit.
0: This group does have a lot to prove, right? The Titans are still sort of seeking that level of offensive line play that they haven't had since you guys were doing it, especially in that 2019 run, 2020, 2021. We haven't gotten a chance, I don't think, to talk to you a lot about Austin Schlotman and Andre James, two guys that are established, that have started games in this league at center. What do you know about those two players as they come in? And Schlotman is kind of the presumed starter at center, but we'll see what happens over the next few weeks.
1: Yeah, with Austin moving in here from center, from knowing the offense, that is huge for an offensive lineman. That's a guy you're going to rely on through these periods in the OTAs and camp. He's had every install. He knows every look that you could possibly have. So he's a guy that needs to be vocal. He's a guy who's got to step up when everybody's tired and it's the dog days of camp. He's got to be that guy who's like, hey, we're going to get this right. We're going to be in and out the huddle, because he knows. He don't have to think about it. Other guys are thinking technique, plays, assignment. Well, he can make it really clear for him. So I'm excited to see that. Let him run the show. This is his first really shot to be the guy. So I'm excited to see that. Then you have the young guy over at right guard. He's athletic, and he has guys beside him that need to bring him along. And that's what this camp's about. It's like, hey, communicate to him, give him a shot, and he's going to get some absolute dogs up front. So he's going to see some of the best talent all camp long to get him prepared for the season.
0: Ben Jones hanging out with us upstairs on the terrace as the Titans get ready to start day two of training camp practice.
2: Multimedia broadcast superstar Ben Jones. Who'd have thunk? You and Bates in media are two of the funniest things I've ever seen in my life. I love it. It makes me happy. It makes me mad at you for being a player and being as difficult as you were, but I love it.
1: Yeah, I was all ball at all times. I hated y'all.
0: Again, the point, what you say or don't say
2: understandably
0: in microphones
2: so.
0: Has literally nothing to do with what happens on the football field.
2: Until
0: yes?
2: Until it does. Until it does.
0: Until you let it.
2: Well, that's absolutely a thing, but that's how guys get weeded out, right? So that's in part a part of the process. So we're getting ready to get things going here at Ascension St. Thomas Sports Park, except that's not what it's called anymore, so I got to stop calling it that. It's going to be a really difficult habit
0: right
2: for
0: there.
2: Me to break.
0: I got a wall here, bud, and I can't see it.
3: Move 2 inches. It's right there.
2: Vanderbilt Health Football Center. That still seems weird. Either way, Ben, I want to ask you about the solid defense because I remember covering that game in New York against the Jets. It was the Corey Davis revenge game. Zach was the only, with respect to Corey, it's really – probably the best individual performance Corey had with the Jets.
1: No doubt.
0: And one of the best of his NFL career.
2: Yeah. I might argue that was the case, and that game went to overtime. Explain to me the difference between Robert Saleh's defense and the defense the Titans fans have been accustomed to seeing under Bowen and Vrabel these last few years.
1: Yeah, so with Saleh's defense, it is a four-down, penetrating, get-after-you front. You have a gap, you're just flying through it. You're attacking on the way to the quarterback. Where you're going to a more multiple defense, 3-4, give you a million looks with the pass defenses with Vrabel, where it's more gap assignment, disguise, don't have to have the elite talent at every position. You're going to confuse them. You're going to give them a different look every time. This team, you know where they're going to line up, and they are coming. And that's when you're preparing for them, you're like, all right, you know what you're going to get. Can you block them? And that's what they put out there. They go get talent, the guys who fit their scheme. He knows what the guys – he's had some of these guys at the Jets. He has Jeffrey Simmons, who was built for this kind of defense, and it is going to be a fun season to watch on that defense if we can stay healthy.
0: I'm curious, why do you say that about Jeff, built for this defense? Like, what about Jeff makes him built for this defense?
1: He's explosive, he's powerful, and he loves playing upfield. Like, in other defenses, he's having to play two hands in your chest. He has two gaps. He's playing an assignment on first and second down. Now he can pin his ears back and let go. They would find ways for him to do that in schemes against certain teams, but sometimes if they came out in 21 personnel, goal line, different defenses, he had to hold his gap until he saw it was passed, then he'd have to transition. Right here, he is literally going to put his hand down in a racehorse stance, and he is going to attack. It's going to be fun to see.
2: You can poke holes in any scheme.
1: Yep.
2: Where are the holes?
1: Yeah, in this one, our thing was we're going to be, if you can win one block, they get them out of gap. Like, we tried everything in our power, but one guy can miss a block and they can make up for it. So you're having to, hey, can you reach a guy when not doing a double team? If you get caught in the double team, the backer's flying down here with the Williams boys up there. And you look at Quinnen Williams to Jeff. You got two similar bodies. Jeff's more explosive. Jeff fits this scheme better than Quinnen, which Quinnen's bigger body, more of a nose type. When he was playing the same technique as Jeff's going to be playing here, Jeff is leaned down, looks amazing. So this scheme is, if you could pick a scheme for Jeff, this is the one he should be in.
2: I don't know how much, because I know you were very cognizant of what was being done around the league beyond just your own situation. Like, you obviously have conversations with guys at your position. A lot of you guys have the same agent in a lot of situations, yep. Right? So there's ongoing conversations about that. Have you heard anything about Carmen Brasillo, their offensive line coach here?
1: Yeah, so one of my good buddies with the Patriots Center for a long time, David Andrews, who had him in New England.
2: Right.
1: So that was the first call I made. I was like, hey, got the O-line coach. Give me all the details on him. He's like, love him. He trained under Scar. He was in there.
2: Dante Scarnecchia.
1: Yeah, he was one of the best O-line coaches probably. It will go down in history because he made chicken salad out of chicken, you know what,
2: yeah.
1: Right there. Because they had undrafted O-lineman after undrafted O-lineman, and Brady got rid of the ball. He was dialed on details, inside out in the protection, and they're running the same system now. It's the same Brady offense that they ran back in the day, a million code words and all the different things. can't wait to see Cam in year two of this and get the ball out of his hands and getting the guys. We got weapons out there this year.
2: That does feel like a bit of an adjustment for Cam, though, right? Yep. Based on the way that he plays, and I defer to you on what you see, but like from my perspective, when I watch him, not just when he's hunting big plays, but he seems to almost default to pushing the ball down the field.
1: Yeah,
2: that runs a little bit counter to the things that he's going to be asked to do now.
1: It has everything has its thing. So some plays he's going to know, hey, this is my shot play. This play right here doesn't have a shot aspect to it. So hey, this is a zone play. I'm gonna check it down right here. This is my vertical threat play on this. If they give me this coverage, he's going to have all that in his hands before the play is snap. He's going to know if he's going to take a shot, no matter what the defense is giving him. They don't have it all broken down. This thing is not gray at all for him. The protection's not gray anymore. Everything is so detailed by formations, by protections. This thing has been thought through very thoroughly, and this actually is better for a quarterback to succeed by the protection scheme and how they – label stuff and getting the receivers in the right spot.
0: Ben Jones hanging out with us here upstairs. Russ Grimm was the offensive line coach when you got here, right?
1: In 16 and 17.
0: How long did it take making that transition from Houston to Tennessee? How long until you felt totally comfortable with how Russ Grimm wanted to operate and the offensive scheme playing center in 2016?
1: Yeah, Russ was the most unique coach I've ever had. He kind of sat back, and if he had a leader, he would let him work. For me, he was like, I'm not out there on the field, Ben. It's your offensive line. You're having to deal with it. I'm going to give you the tools to make these calls, but deep down, you got to make these calls in the field. You can change any protection. You can do what's best for the O-line. So putting that responsibility on me and the O-line, it made me study more. It made the guys around trust me more because they knew I had the power to put everybody in the best situation. Hey, if Taylor needed a chip here early, we'd slide it to him. If Jack needed some help, he had a dog out there. We try to find to get the protection over there if no pressure was coming. So we were able to work together and kind of dial that in because Russ's whole thing was, is y'all out there executing? He's done it. He was a hog back in the day. He knew what it took. And his thing was, go out there, have fun, and play hard because everything else, X's and O's, is on y'all when it comes down. And that was great for us. Like, yes, we made some mistakes where we probably shouldn't have done some stuff. But he's like, y'all the ones got to make the mistakes, not me over here on the sideline with the microphone.
0: But did it take a couple weeks or a month, a few days before that started to feel like second nature? And I just asked because of how ahead of the game Schlotman might be with both Brasillo and Dable carrying over from the Giants.
2: Well, and I also remember how hard it was for Saffold when he first got here. And I know that was not Keith, Grimm, right? But I think just the learning curve generally.
1: Yeah, I feel like the whole thing was his whole goal, the staff before Russ got him was so detailed. Everything had a call and a million thing, and Russ just simplified it for Taylor. He was like, hey, you have, if it's a pass, you have the end or the widest. And if it was a run, you're either deucing, traying, or got the end. And just made it so simple for Taylor so he could do what he did best. He talked crap, he ran around, he played fast. So he tried to make it simple for us, so we could have fun. And his thing at practice was, we're going to get after it every day in team. I'm going to take care of you an individual. We're going to work some basic footwork. But his thing was, you're taking every rep of team. So we never got a rep off in team, which is wild. Like, looking now, like back in the day, I would take three plays, come out for two, go back in for two. We would just take all 15. He's like, that's how a game is. You take 15 plays in a row, that's how you get in shape. I'm not going to get you in shape in Indy. Total opposite of every other team I've been a part of.
2: Ben Jones hanging out here with us at the Titans practice facility. Day two of training camp. We're going to let Ben watch some actual football, or I guess as close to actual football as non-padded training camp practices get here in a little bit, and we'll get a report from him later on in the show. We'll see whose reporting is better, Big J Journo Burt or Ben Jones, who is now going to be doing some sideline work for Titans Radio, which we're looking forward to, of course, him and Mariani and Brad Hopkins and a lot of other people getting involved with that. I want to ask you about Peter Skoronski, Ben, because he appeared, and I don't know how much you guys pay attention to offseason lists when Jeremy Fowler at ESPN puts these things out, the top 10 centers as polled, you know, by coaches, executives, and scouts around the league, defensive linemen, quarterbacks, what have you. Peter Skoronski appeared in that list at number 9 between guards and centers this year, and I was hoping you could help us understand what it is that makes Peter good and potentially great.
1: Yeah, I think he's got a lot of reps under his belt now. He's been in multiple offenses. And now this is a similar offense that he had his rookie year when Tim Kelly was running the offense. It's the same kind of pass protections. You're getting back to that style of offense for him. Yes, he missed some time with appendicitis that year and didn't get his full season under his belt that year. But, yes, this is his – is it year four for him finally? This is getting into the contract year. He played way better last year. He felt like he was getting in his groove. And this is his step, like, hey, this is who I am going to be as a player. This is what I can hang my hat on. I kind of know what I'm doing now. I'm in a leadership role now. I've been here one of the longest guy in the room. Which is crazy.
2: Yeah. Year four.
1: That's how much turnover happened. When you have multiple coaches fired in the past 4 years.
0: How many O-line coaches is this for Skowronski?
2: He had hoteling, right?
1: Yep.
2: So then he would have had Callahan and then now Brasillo.
0: And Callahan left midseason last year.
2: Yeah.
0: So really it was
2: I don't remember the two assistant coaches' names.
0: Scott Fuchs.
1: Jonesy was one of them.
2: Oh, that's right. Yeah.
0: Yeah, so you're talking about 1-2. I mean, that's 4-5.
2: That's a lot.
1: Yes.
0: In your rookie contract. Yeah. That's an insane amount of turnover.
1: Yeah, that is wild. And
2: that's kind of the league now, though, isn't it, Ben?
1: It is. And I had the same thing in Houston. For my first, 6 years in the league, I had every 2 years it was somebody different. And you kind of bits and pieces from each O-line coach, each OC. Like, even in year, 10, I was still using some of my techniques I learned my first 2 years because we had John Benton, who was still coaching O-line in the league today, and he was a wide zone guy with Kubiak. So when we put that in, I'm like, yeah, I remember doing this drill with him that I really liked. So you kind of take those drills and hey, I like that. I didn't like that. I like this from this O-line coach. And you kind of make yourself as a player over your time.
2: It's so nice to have Ben back on the radio show.
0: Yeah.
2: That makes me happy. I feel smarter. We need some intelligence around here.
0: Yeah, it was much needed.
2: On a regular basis. Ben, I'm going to let you go watch some practice now. I know they're working. Well, we can't tell them what they're working through right now because fans aren't out here. So that means we cannot tell people until the end of practice what's happening on the field. But I would like to get your perspective a little later on in the show. So we release you from your microphone duties for the time being, and we'll get back with you here in just a second. Ron Slay just showed up.
1: Big Slay.
2: I just got sexually harassed by Ron Slay up here on the balcony. That's on camera.
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2: We'll talk. 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Yeah, that laugh is everything you need to know. 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
8: Staying active every day will go a long way towards helping you live a happy, healthy, and pain-free life. And there is perhaps no movement more fundamental than walking. It reinforces the alignment, stability, and coordinated muscle activation that supports how your body moves, whether you're doing strenuous exercise or simply going about your daily life. This is according to Dana Santis, a strength and conditioning specialist. Even though you walk every day, Dana does say you can make small adjustments to immediately improve your walking mechanics. So, keep your rib cage stacked over your pelvis. 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Allow your arms to swing naturally in coordination with your legs. 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I'm Dr. Sanjay Gupta, helping you live a better life.
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0: Welcome back to the show, fueled by Hattie B's Hot Chicken, the best hot chicken in the world. Not even close. Very happy to have my Hattie B's jersey out here yesterday. Keep me cool in the weather. It is immaculate today on the SeatGeek.
1: Yeah, it really is.
0: It is a beautiful day for football practice. Again, a quick reminder, and we will remind you periodically, there are no fans out at practice today, so we cannot tell you what's happening in real time. We will have Ben Jones and Big J Burt come and update us on practice at the end of the show. Well, at the end of practice, which will be the final hour of the show, which is also when Wandale Robinson will come up and visit with us. I think we're going to have Mariani up here, too, at some point. We got a lot of things going on today, and we're looking forward.
1: Another Titans Radio sideline reporter for 2026.
0: Yes. I don't know how many. Ben said he's doing three games, a preseason game, two regular season games. It's going to be fun to have Ben on the road. I love that, especially in a dreary place like Cincinnati. My God. We'll be looking for things to do. But
1: Cincinnati's not that bad.
0: Cincinnati sucks.
1: I like Cincinnati. As far as Ohio.
0: In November?
1: As far as Ohio goes, yeah. Like, whether or not was
0: on a scale of Ohio.
1: Yeah. Well, as far as Ohio's concerned, Cincinnati's about all the state has to offer. That and, what's the theme park?
0: Six Flags?
1: No.
0: Oh, damn.
1: Cedar Point
0: is famous. Somebody is asking if I'm wearing a Brazil football jersey. George Walker of Getty Images. He's a great photographer. Asked me, what is Brazil? I said, well, that's Brazil, George.
1: What is?
0: Because I guess he was reading it and it says Brazil. He thought it was a misspelling. You thought I got a knockoff jersey?
1: No, they spell it. That's funny. They spell it with an S. Yes,
0: indeed. So we will get to some Robert Saleh stuff from earlier this morning, because I thought this was a pretty good press conference from Saleh. It sucks that we have to talk to them before practice, but because we're basically just recapping the previous day with the coach. But there was some good information there that we will get to momentarily. I do need a little football, your little football taste, because apparently we've done a lot of that actually this week. There is a little bit of FIFA UEFA news, as I understand it.
1: Yeah, UEFA, the governing body, for those who don't know, FIFA, Gianni Infantino, the FIFA president, kind of dropped something in everyone's lap that, hey, we're selling ownership interests in the World Cup to private equity. Everybody good? Good? Okay, we're going to do this.
0: Insane.
1: And then UEFA, the governing body of European soccer that represents 55 member associations, 55 nations in Europe, has unanimously...
0: And that's important, Europe.
1: Europe, yes, has unanimously decided to reject FIFA's proposal to transfer ownership interest in the World Cup to private investors, and has said they are going to boycott the World Cup if this is something that happens, that they will not participate in any FIFA competition.
0: Thank God.
1: In response to this proposal to sell a stake in the World Cup to private investors. Part of their statement reads, "The World Cup cannot be treated as an investment product. It is one of football's greatest sporting legacies. It has been built over generations by players, national teams, and supporters across every continent. The World Cup is not for sale. It is both irresponsible and indefensible that a proposal of such significance for football was conceived in secret and brought to the brink of approval without any meaningful consultation with those entrusted with stewarding the game." Called it a failure of leadership and an abdication of FIFA's duty as the custodian of world football. So, yes, UEFA. Yes, Europe.
0: Yes.
1: Thank you for standing up to this. And, my goodness, get Gianni Infantino out of there, for the love of God.
0: Why? He just made them so much money with this World Cup, Lucas. They're not going to get rid of him. Like, what would it take? If they couldn't get rid of Sepp Blatter, how the hell are they going to get rid of this guy? He's making more money for them than Sepp Blatter did, which is crazy.
1: They did get rid of Sepp Blatter. He's not the president of FIFA.
0: Yeah, but how old is Sepp Blatter? Like, he's in his 80s now, isn't he?
1: What I think Gianni Infantino wants to do is totally reset the framing of term limits to just be the president of FIFA forever.
0: I'm the president of everybody.
1: So, yes, thank goodness that somebody's standing up to this. And if UEFA will do it, others will follow suit.
0: So, where would you like to start in terms of Robert Saleh and his commentary this morning? Because I did think there were a lot of good things to learn from the head coach's press conference today. There was some conversation about the offensive line and how they are at a disadvantage, the position group that is at the biggest disadvantage at this point in training camp, which was, I think, noted properly in the way that the defensive line worked them yesterday. There was conversation about the starting right guard situation where Jackson Slater was out there starting. J.C. Slater is like a 90s sitcom character. Or I'm thinking of A.C. Slater, right?
1: I don't know. Wrong audience. I don't know.
0: Very good. And so versus Cordell Volson and Saleh giving answers about that, there was good answers about why they're calling different plays as an offense for Cam, for Levis, and for Trubisky, which I thought was interesting as well. They're not calling the same plays for each quarterback throughout the course of practice. Where would you like to start?
1: Let's start with Volson and the competition at right guard, Zach. This would be clip number 14, the revolving door at position, starting with right guard.
2: I apologize. It's an open competition, so you might see Volson starting out today. They're all at a bunch of spots. It's going to be a revolving door, and I'm leaving the I'm trusting both coordinators, all position coaches, to handle it accordingly.
0: I mean, so people were like, "Oh my God, Slater starting." No. It's just that's what the day's rotation looked like.
1: Which position group do you think will have the most rotation, like the most experimentation with testing guys to play with the ones as they try to figure out, as they put it, the 53 best football players on this roster?
0: Is safety a position that we haven't really talked about? Because it's Amani, and, I mean, Kevin Winston is expected.
1: Yeah, we know next to nothing about the depth at safety. Winston still has to prove he can stay healthy.
0: I mean, if you're talking about sheer volume of players,
1: it's a line.
0: It's the defensive line, right? Because you've got many different bodies, and they're all going to play.
1: Yeah, I would have said O-line just because of the five positions. Like, five positions.
0: I think Schlotman, though,
1: just allows more room for rotation.
0: Like, maybe we see Coogan a little bit. Maybe we see James. But I don't. I think Austin Schlotman is this team's center.
1: Right, sure. I'm talking about rotation throughout the course of camp. They told us we're going to have twos and threes playing with the ones. Yeah. It's going to be a constant churn as they try to figure out their best 53. So I'm strictly talking about rotation during practice, where we see, hey, that guy's definitely not going to start, but there he is with the ones in team drills.
0: You can't say corner, right? Because they paid two corners significant amounts of money to come in here and start. Safety.
1: But that doesn't mean that they won't rotate guys in to play in those spots during practice. I'm talking about which position group sees the most rotation on testing the twos and threes with the ones during practice. Not games, just what's happening here at camp.
0: Man, that's a good question.
1: I think it's O-line just because of the sheer volume of positions. You have five positions to toy with more than any other singular position, unless you want to lump the whole front seven together.
0: I just don't think that that's going to be extended, right? Like, I think you could see rotations at different positions as we get later in camp. I think once they figure out who their starting offensive line is, they're going to stick with it.
1: Sure, but it doesn't mean that
0: For the purposes of continuity, these guys need to work together. These guys need to get on the same page.
1: Absolutely. But it doesn't mean we won't still see rotation, because they still have to figure out who their swing tackle is, right?
0: That's true.
1: What better way to figure out who your swing tackle is than to test him against the ones, against this front seven group, which is what he's going to have to do if he's thrown into the situation during the season. He's going to have to go up against an opponent's ones, not its twos and threes.
0: Yeah.
1: So, like, yeah, you're right. Like, continuity, they have to find a way to get this group to gel and flow together. But I still think we're going to be seeing – I mean, they told us 2 days ago we're going to see rotation throughout the course of camp. It doesn't mean those guys are starters, but we have to see them playing against starters to get a proper evaluation of those guys.
0: Yeah, at every position but quarterback.
1: That's linebacker, I feel like we may see a lot of different combinations with Barton and Cedric Gray and Anthony Hill, the rookie, and James Williams.
0: I wonder how much run Williams gets. What would you do with him? I mean, I know there's so many weeks of this, and again, we're not in pads yet, so... Nobody needs to make a determination on James Williams yet, but, like, is he a good enough special teamer where you would put him on the roster strictly for special teams, if nothing else? And depth linebacker? Because he has played. I mean, he's got coverage ability, right? He's got great length. I mean, he's freakishly athletic for a person that size. It's just
1: There's enough value there on special teams.
0: Is there discipline, though? Does he have the necessary discipline required to play either special teams or linebacker? Without making mistakes, right? Because I do think he's just – I don't want to say that he's just anything. I don't want to put him in a box as a – what this would be James Williams' third year, I guess. It is crazy that the third and fourth year guys are like the longest tenured dudes. I know Amani is the – Amani and Jeff are the same draft class, so they're the longest tenured Titans. But it's crazy that Skoronski is like next on that list.
1: A lot of turnover the last few years.
0: Yeah, linebacker's a good submission. Because I think they know. They drafted Anthony Hill in the second round to play him a significant amount of snaps. There, did you happen to catch the Sala line about what Aaron Whitecotton would do if they dropped a defensive lineman into coverage? Did you happen to catch that?
1: I don't know.
0: Yeah, I don't know if it made Kroll, did it make the list? I'm looking at your list of cuts right now. This is terrible radio for me to scroll through these audio clips and see if we have it. But it made me laugh. If we don't have it, it's okay. He said Aaron Whitecotton, who is the defensive line coach, would blow up this building if I dropped a defensive lineman into coverage. That is a quote. That is a quote from Robert Saleh. So it's okay, Kroll. I appreciate it, though. Because that's the summary, right? And there's – so you're going to see Robert was like, well, they did a weird thing with the linebackers. They had the edge guys go over with the defensive line. I'm like, there are no more outside linebackers in this system, right? These are all three guys who are going to be off the ball. Your three best linebackers, if it's Barton, Cedric Gray, Anthony Hill, let's say, those guys are not – I mean, Anthony Hill can rush the passer, right? How many career sacks do you have at Texas? Like 17? If I'm not mistaken. So he's got that in his bag, and it doesn't mean that they can't blitz on occasion. But this is a significantly different defense. It's just a stark departure from what has been here through Vrabel, through Denard Wilson, through Bowen in those last couple of years. So it will be curious to see, because Femi's no longer a linebacker, right? He's a defensive lineman.
1: Yeah. We, to step away from Titans camp a little bit, we got to talk about this Baker thing. Have you seen what Baker is saying about his negotiations with the Bucs?
0: I have not, and we can get to that coming up next.
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4: A better life with Dr. Sanjay Gupta.
5: There are lots of things you can measure to get an idea of how healthy you are at any given moment. Temperature, heart rate, blood pressure, just to name a few. But how about how healthy you will be and how long you're likely to live? According to a new study out of the University at Buffalo, two simple strength tests are pretty accurate at predicting longevity in older women. One is hand grip strength, and the other is how quickly people can stand up from a seated position without using their arms. By the way, I remember interviewing former President Jimmy Carter when he was quite old and being really impressed how he just popped out of the chair without using his arms. Not a lot of older people can actually do that. But I think the message here is that maintaining strength as you age is going to help you perform everyday activities, but also help you avoid injury and stay independent. I'm Dr. Sanjay Gupta, helping you live a better life.
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1: It is 11:02. Good morning from Vanderbilt Health Football Center. Day 2 of Titans training camp under Robert Saleh. I'm Lucas Panzeca. Saleh met with the media earlier this morning before practice got underway, confirming that offensive tackle J.C. Latham is being taken off the physically unable to perform list to be able to practice today. Latham was named day-to-day with a pec strain by Mike Borgonzi 2 days ago. Saleh also said that wide receiver Calvin Ridley will be a full participant today after being limited yesterday dealing with a stomach bug. For all your foundation repairs and waterproofing needs, visit USSTN.com. 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
23: We got to get out of here before I blow a gasket.
0: The second hour is upon us here at the Titans practice facility, and we're happy to have you along. It's Lucas and me for the time being. We've got eyes everywhere, though. We got Robert Walsh down there doing some reporting as Titans practice goes on. Ben Jones will give us his practice report when practice concludes today, which should be about 12:15. And then after practice concludes and Wandale Robinson has gone through his post-practice routine, we will be joined by, was that the biggest ticket item? No, JFM. John Franklin Myers was the biggest spend that they had this offseason. But that was Wandale Robinson's second and a critical component to making Brian Daboll's offense work. So we will look forward to having a conversation with him. Two wide receivers back to back to start the training camp interview series, which is just fine because I think they're both interesting guys for different reasons and two different paths to get here to try and improve this football team substantially. 615-737-1045, the number if you would like to participate. You are welcome to do so. We are also available to you live streamed from the Titans practice facility on Facebook, YouTube, Twitter, and on Twitch if you would like to interact with the show there. Lucas looking particularly diminutive. Are you shrinking? You're getting shorter on camera. I'm concerned about you. Did you take your heel lifts out?
1: So Baker Mayfield spoke
0: it's okay.
1: With some strong words.
0: Happens to all of us.
1: Yesterday or this morning at Bucks training camp. Baker does not have a contract, and this is kind of wild to hear a player at the podium talking about his organization like this.
0: I love this.
1: Zach, can we hear from Baker?
25: Yeah, I mean, obviously, I've told you guys I've been pretty upfront and honest about my feelings about Tampa, it being home for. Now our family, we're raising kids here. We love it here. I wanted a deal done and set the deadline. and told them it was going to be all ball after that, and I did mean that. And I don't know if they thought I was just going to take some of the offers that they gave, but I'm at the point of my career and understanding what I've brought to this franchise. One, I'm very, very thankful for the chance they gave me. Do not get me wrong on that. But I've also I really know what I've brought to this franchise, leadership-wise, and even play-wise. It's been some of the best years of my career, and I think it's only going to trend upwards, just being comfortable and feeling that. So disappointing in that regard to not have, you know, to feel disrespect a little bit. And that's really the disappointing part, to feel undervalued after, you know, thinking you've earned it. This is not a poor me thing. There's a lot of other people that have it way worse off, but I can sit here and look at other quarterbacks and peers and evaluate myself based on that and put myself in certain categories that I deserve to be compensated for that. And I think I'm a franchise quarterback. I've been told I'm a franchise quarterback. It's been said publicly from ownership down here. And so to not have a deal done is very disappointing, but I said the deadline was a deadline, and I addressed the team to let them know I meant that. It's all ball. I'm with these guys. I think all the guys that have been here know exactly who I am. The guys that are new here, I wanted to address that because they might have had a notion prior to coming here about who I am as a person. But it's all team. It's all about winning here now and what we're going to do. And, you know, hopefully Vita gets.
0: All right, so that's Baker Mayfield. He goes on for a little bit longer, but he's kind of taking the Bucs out, as Lucas mentioned, at the podium. And I think that's – how old is Baker now? He's in his 30s, certainly.
2: Yeah.
0: He's the number one overall pick in what, 2016?
1: 17.
0: So Baker Mayfield –
1: No, 18.
0: 18, okay.
1: He's 31.
0: Baker's been at this long enough, right? So Baker Mayfield has been kind of strung along by the Browns as a franchise quarterback. How much worse have the Browns been in the absence of Baker Mayfield? And then he goes, was it Carolina after Cleveland for Baker and Darnold together? There's that weird Carolina stint for both of them.
1: Yeah, Carolina, he gets
0: then he,
1: cut.
0: I think he gets cut and ends up in L.A. with McVay because he debuts on, like, Sunday Night Football. He has to play.
1: Like 2 days after he gets there.
0: And leads a game-winning drive
1: like
0: for the Rams.
1: Like a 98-yard drive.
0: It was sick. Yeah. I remember that.
1: Yeah, and so then I think he goes into Tampa.
0: That sounds correct.
1: But he, according to Jeremy Fowler, Baker wanted to be in that $50 million club of quarterbacks.
0: Should he be?
1: Trevor Lawrence. And that's the ultimate question here. Is Baker Mayfield a $50-plus million quarterback at this point in his career?
0: He's accomplished way more than guys who are making way more than him with less body of work. Wouldn't you say Trevor Lawrence has not accomplished nearly what Baker Mayfield has had? Trevor Lawrence was a no-brainer. He's a former number one overall pick.
1: Yeah, Baker said that the Bucs were pretty far from the $50 million per club, which he wanted to enter. So, yeah, I mean, no question, Trevor Lawrence, Baker has done more than Trevor in this league. He's also older than Trevor. If you had to sit here today and say who you want your quarterback to be over the next 5 years, would you go Baker or Trevor?
0: Trevor.
1: I'd go Trevor.
0: Trevor, he's younger.
1: It's kind of a combination of, yeah, what have you done, what have you proven, and what is your trajectory, what is your ceiling over the course of the next 4 years, whatever the term of the deal would be.
0: How many quarterbacks do you think are making north of $50 million a year on an AAV basis, Lucas?
1: I'd say a 7.
0: 10, 11, 12,
1: oh my
0: 13.
1: Goodness.
0: 13.
1: Oh, my goodness.
0: Do you think you could name the 13 quarterbacks? Because there are a few here that I would take.
1: Wow.
0: Baker Mayfield over.
1: All right. So, Dak, Joe Burrow, Lamar Jackson.

0: mean, that's...
1: Baker Mayfield is a top half of the league quarterback.
0: Yes.
1: He was in MVP discussions before he got hurt. Before everybody got hurt.
2: Injuries really started to pile up for Tampa. So, yeah, 100%. Like, the $50 million per year is no longer the elite of the elite. It is literally the top half of the NFL, which is crazy.
0: Somebody said, well, I mean, think about what defensive linemen are making. You saw that Jalen Carter deal, right? And
2: yeah.
0: That's not $50 million a year, but it's crazy money. Jeff is making a crazy amount of money. Like, that's just where the money is in the NFL right now. Somebody in the comments says, Baker is in a weird spot. Decent quarterback, but can't will your team into a Super Bowl. How many quarterbacks would you say could will their team into a Super Bowl? Can Trevor? Can Jordan Love? Can Dak Prescott? Joe Burrow got them there, but they haven't been in the playoffs since then.
2: It's so interesting because it feels like the Bucks.
0: Don't think that's good analysis.
2: The Bucks are gambling on Baker declining from here, is what this feels like.
0: At 31, which is not a safe bet at the quarterback position.
2: It's not a safe bet, but I think I can also see it from that side of things where, like, the Baker obviously has a play style that gets him into trouble injury-wise. It also endears him to his teammates and is part of his mentality and what makes him an effective player. So I kind of see both sides of it. Like, Baker absolutely is a top-half quarterback in the NFL.
0: What's your alternative, though? I mean, are you just going to gamble? Are you going to bottom out your season? Because Baker's good enough to keep you out of the top of the draft, right?
2: Yeah, that's the alternative.
0: And this is the quarterback draft. This is the quarterback draft, right? We're talking about potentially 22 draftable quarterbacks.
2: It's interesting. It's almost like the organization is just gambling on it bottoming out and the Todd Bowles era coming to an end and just hitting the reset button across the board. That's what it feels
0: like. Bowles
2: feels
0: kind of tenuous, right, as a coach.
2: Yeah. It feels like they are closer to hitting the restart button, like powering, unplugging and plugging back in the way, you know, obviously the Titans have done. It feels like they know they're closer to that than they are in a championship window to put all the chips in with Baker. So, like, I
0: think that's nonsense. I mean, I'm not saying your explanation is nonsense. I think that position would be nonsense from the Bucks. I just don't think that they're in. They have put themselves in an untenable position because now your quarterback's pissed at you. So whatever you were thinking about offering him, say you counter and say, okay, Baker, 50. He's gonna look at you and say, okay, but Lamar Jackson makes 52. Jalen Hurts makes 51. I think Baker Mayfield's a better quarterback than Jalen Hurts, especially when Jalen doesn't run as much as he used to.
2: He's not earned.
0: I mean, Jalen is a Super Bowl champion.
2: Yeah.
0: So let me not denigrate a Super Bowl champion. But I think as a quarterback straight up, if you put them on a neutral team, I would take Baker.
2: Let's see. Their wide receiver room right now looks like Emeka Egbuka, who is absolutely a rising player. Chris Godwin, who is coming off an insane rash.
0: Has been a good player, but it's been a while. I like Jalen McMillan,
2: and
0: though.
2: And Jalen McMillan. That's their basically their starting wide receiver group right now.
0: I think people may need to be reminded that Mike Evans is in San Francisco now.
2: Vita Vea also requested a trade.
0: That to me means more money. It doesn't necessarily mean he wants out.
2: Yeah, but it's tenuous times in Tampa. There you go. There's your newspaper headline.
0: Tenuous times in Tampa. What are you, the New York Post? 615-737-1045, the number. We'll circle back to some Titans discussion. We will go back over some of what the head coach and some of the players had to say. Practice ongoing right now. We will update you on today's work in just a little bit once practice concludes. For what it's worth, the practice schedule has changed. We are not going to be broadcasting out here tomorrow. They do have a bit of a walkthrough situation, and they have meetings, but they have adapted the practice schedule, so there will not be a practice proper, which means that we will not be out here. Media will not be out here. Well, they did tell us that we could do the show from here if we wanted to, but they're not going to be on the actual field, which I kind of don't mind if the weather's like this, Lucas. I think Kirby might be pissed at me if we made him come out here for no particular reason other than to enjoy the outdoors.
2: We got someone on the phone wants to talk Baker.
0: Do we?
2: Yeah. Let's hear from Randy in Nashville.
0: Go ahead, Randy.
3: Hey, good morning, guys. Good morning. Thank you for taking my call. I just kind of want to hit two quick topics real quick. One about the Baker Mayfield situation, where it's like I do feel like he is worth a franchise chip quarterback. I mean, like you say, you know, everyone's talked about it. I think he's proved himself worth down in Tampa, way more so than what he was in Cleveland. They had that man doing commercials, for Christ's sakes, just to get some type of revenue going in because nobody's watching the game. When it comes to him being compensated for it, I do feel like, you know, he hasn't really – you can't say he's a Tom Brady because, you know, Tom Brady is a different animal in itself, but I do feel like he's well worth the conversation of

0: probably top 6-7 quarterback in the league right now, and I do feel like he's actually shown that. So I do think it's worth the note that Baker has a right to feel the way he feels. But on another note, I do feel like what you said was it kind of feels like they're playing on his downfall just to kind of like blow up the situation. Don't know why necessarily they would do that, since, you know, it's probably the best quarterback they're going to probably get in the next 5 or 6 years. So that's just my take on Baker. And then the second notion when it comes to Titans, I actually liked hearing Cam Ward talk about how the one main problem with Cam Ward that I saw last year as his rookie season, given he was a rookie, was not really looking down the field and throwing the ball away and keeping it safe, was just trying to make the big play and try to, like, I guess, look flashy in front of the Sears.
1: Thank you, Randy. That's 60 seconds on the clock. I think we went a little over 60 seconds. I'm God, Kroll. Don't just cut it off cold. You get the Oscars music if you talk for more than a minute, because we got, you know, I appreciate the call, but we were wandering there at a certain point. No, Baker Mayfield is not Tom Brady. I can certainly confirm that. I do think that's, I mean, Lucas, if you're talking about guy, like, you enjoy listening to Cam talk. You think that Cam is somebody who would galvanize you if you were a player in that locker room. Would you not say the same of Baker?
2: Oh, yeah.
1: Baker
2: oh,
1: is a
2: God,
1: good
2: yeah.
1: soldier to the T. He will fight like hell through injury, which is exactly what you want. He's available.
2: Yeah, which has gotten him in trouble, right? It has
1: got him kicked out of Cleveland.
2: It's negatively impacted him. But, yes, absolutely, he would endear himself to any locker room, I would think.
1: I don't know about, you know, top 6 or 7 quarterback in the NFL, but he is the kind of player that you would want, who embodies exactly the kind of energy, exactly the kind of fight that you want your entire team to embody. Because now, what is the thing that you hear from coaches, and there's probably many things, so it's probably maybe not a fair question. You hear from coaches so often that the best teams are what? Player-led, right? The best teams are player-led, that the locker room governs itself if things are operating at a reasonable level the way that you expect them to. Baker, what do you do now to your locker room if Baker, your quarterback, who has done all of these things for you, who has given you tremendous success, and again, they're not winning Super Bowls right now with Baker, but I think he gives them a really good chance, especially in a division that is imminently winnable. The NFC's really tough, so maybe I can't say that. He gives them a shot. He can get them to the playoffs, right? He can give them a chance.
2: Not a good division.
1: Not a good division. But it's a good roster in Tampa. It has been historically a good roster in Tampa. They've got some attrition this year, more than most years. I just think you poison pill your locker room immediately when you piss your quarterback off, who's been nothing but good soldier the whole way through.
2: Yeah, I could also see Baker playing like a maniac this year because suddenly he's on a prove-it deal. Like, he's playing for free agency. And so I do think guys will rally around that. I don't know that it'll have a negative impact on the field. But again, like, the thing that makes Baker so endearing is also the thing that can and has gotten him into trouble in his NFL career, injury-wise, and playing through injuries and making matters worse. So we'll see how he walks that line in 2026. But interesting stuff. You don't usually hear that from a player, right, during camp, that strong of words.
1: No.
2: Disrespect, quarterback especially, disrespected, undervalued.
1: Well, you might hear it from that one. That quarterback, I feel like, has disrespect in his veins, right?
2: Yeah. But Zach asked a question that we could talk about coming up next. Who's more likely to be on a new team next year, Baker Mayfield or C.J. Stroud?
1: Oh, my God, I want to talk about the C.J. Stroud arrival video, too. I'm Buck Rising. 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
2: A better life with Dr. Sanjay Gupta.
3: They say consistency is key, but sometimes you just got to switch it up. A new study out of Harvard School of Public Health found that varying your exercise routine could add years to your life. What exercise someone did didn't matter much. What did matter was that all the exercises together worked all the muscle groups in their body. Now, an added benefit to changing things up is it can help you push through the plateau effect. That's when your body gets so efficient at doing something that you actually stop getting better at it. And we know from previous research that specializing in any one sport at a young age can make someone actually more prone to injury. And as experts we talk to point out, even elite athletes switch up things with their workouts, making sure to target strength, cardio, flexibility, balance, and doing that every single week. I'm Dr. Sanjay Gupta, helping you live a better life.
10: Welcome back to the show. Fueled by Hattie B's Hot Chicken. The best hot chicken ever. Not a stretch to say. 615-737-1045, the number, if you would like to participate in the show. Baker Mayfield, a hot topic, it seems, among the audience. We have more people that want to chime in on the Baker Mayfield discussion. You were saying that Baker has been polarizing for over a decade, Lucas.
11: Oh, yeah. I mean, I remember when Baker really burst onto the scene in 2015. Like, we all know his path, right? Was a walk-on, Texas Tech, transfers to Oklahoma as a walk-on, and really gambles, and ends up bursting onto the scene in 2015. I remember that game at Neyland Stadium like it was yesterday. Like, that was year three of the Butch Jones era, and was it felt like, okay, here's where Tennessee's going to take a step.
10: 2015, you'd have been, you said, a sophomore?
11: I was a sophomore in college, okay. And Tennessee built up a 17-point lead against that Oklahoma team. I was not at the 2022 Alabama game, but that is the loudest I personally remember Neyland Stadium ever being. That play, it was shaking, absolutely shaking, because Oklahoma came in, and it was just, I can't remember what they were ranked, but Butch botched that game, and Oklahoma came back, won in overtime.
10: How did he botch it?
11: The conservative, playing not to lose, like foot on the pedal, built up that lead, and then there was one moment where we had the ball, fourth and goal on the inch, and Butch kicked the field goal when we had Jalen Hurd on the roster. Like, it was a classic case of conservative, scared approach on offense for that entire second half, and Oklahoma came back and won. And that's the first time I got introduced to Baker Mayfield, and then he went on to have a very polarizing but successful career at Oklahoma, and now here we are talking about him. And the question that Kroll posed from back in the studio was, who's more likely to be on a new team next year, Baker or Stroud? I mean, at this point, it is Baker, right? Because yeah, he seems destined for free agency, so it feels like a, you know, minus 800 that Baker Mayfield is playing for a different team. But the C.J. Stroud discussion is interesting in and of itself in a prove-it situation for him this season.
10: He cut his hair, and he looks like a goober. Do you see this video of him walking into camp? You should watch it. He looks like he's walking in with a diaper, or he's got like a filled diaper. Look at the way he's walking in these shorts. It's very bizarre. It's like the early 2000s basketball shorts, yeah, that are basically coming down to your shin. He's got a long white tee on. He cut his hair. Like, you would stuff that person in a locker if you saw him in high school. Yes? How much stuffing people in lockers you were doing in high school?
11: I feel like that's something that happened in, like, TV shows. I don't know. I don't know that I ever saw somebody actually get stuffed into a locker.
10: I definitely saw it during football practice. Also, helped one of my teammates fill another teammate that we didn't like's shampoo bottle with Nair, which was not a very nice thing to do. But, you know, these things happen in locker rooms. But, yeah, C.J. Stroud looks like a bit of a goober coming in to Texans training camp and plays worse than a goober. He has been a disaster. I don't think that's too far of a stretch after getting to the playoffs. I mean, he went to the playoffs last year, right? They made it to the divisional round, and he pooped his pants.
11: He was awful. Yeah. To the point where, like, you thought, is something wrong?
10: Yeah.
11: Like mentally, right? Which is, like, the worst thing to question.
10: Cosell thinks it's just about that he needs a cleaner pocket than your average NFL quarterback.
11: Oh, man.
10: Which is crazy, because it's never going to be clean, because you play against Jeff Simmons every other week.
11: It reminds me of the way we talked about the U.S. men when they crashed out against Belgium, yeah, where it was like, no, something's wrong, yeah, when every touch is too heavy and every pass is misplaced. Like, no, there's something there. There's a mental block.
10: Something's getting to them.
11: That's what it felt like watching Stroud in the playoffs last year. Like,
10: all season.
11: This is, yeah, but the way it bottomed out, yeah, in the postseason, it was like, nah, man, something's up here. This is weird. This is not just an off day here or there.
10: No, because, I mean, there are too many off days here or there to talk about it. So as far as Baker goes, we're happy to take your phone calls on it. People are interested in chiming in on Baker. Braden in Lafayette is next.
12: Hey, guys. Appreciate you taking my call. Just got a couple things on Baker here. Absolutely a polarizing player. Deserves the $50 million a year. If you're giving that to guys like Brock Purdy, Trevor Lawrence, I mean, why wouldn't Baker deserve that? He's done a lot in his career. He took the Browns to the playoffs for the first time since the 90s, won the playoff game for the first time since the 90s. He deserves it. And just want to hit on the gentleman earlier that spoke on all the ads that Baker was doing. That wasn't because no one's watching the games. Us Browns fans are diehard. We were selling out games and we were going 0-16. Baker was just making an extra buck. Appreciate the call, guys. Have a good one.
10: Thank you for the call. I can confirm that Browns fans show up no matter how terrible their football team is. I've done several games in Cleveland when they're great. I did that opener with the Titans going to Cleveland against Baker and Jarvis Landry and Odell Beckham wearing the Patek Philippe $850,000 watch on the field they got fined for. And the Titans beat them. I've seen the Browns fans show up. I saw the Browns fans show up. Were we just in Cleveland last year? Yeah, that was the Shador game. And there was no reason to watch that football team, and yet Browns fans were still there. So that is I have a tremendous amount of respect for the fan base because they have every reason not to show up, and yet they still do. So I would agree with the caller's point there.
11: It's interesting. Baker, you would think, has missed more games than he has. And I know the thing with him
10: he plays through
11: injuries. And
10: to his detriment.
11: Yes. In Cleveland, it was certainly to his detriment with how his play dropped off. But he hasn't missed a game since 2022 when he was bouncing around and he wasn't a starting quarterback. So that, which is kind of crazy. He's played in all 17 each of the last 3 years. His 2024 season, 4,500 yards, 71.4 completion percentage, 41 touchdowns. But he did lead the league in interceptions with 16 and lost fumbles with 13. Or fumbles, sorry, it fumbles in general.
10: How many did he lose?
11: Two. That's actually crazy.
10: He fumbled 13 times and only lost two.
11: That's insane.
10: Was that last year? No, that's two years ago.
11: Yeah. And then he led the league in fumbles again last year with 11 and lost three.
10: Well, yeah, because I think it was Baker and Levis in 24 that were tied for the most amount of turnovers, total turnovers. Yeah. Levis obviously lost many fumbles and had interceptions all over the place. But we can talk Titans here if you want to, but I kind of want to talk about John Summerall. Did you see this?
11: The pedicure thing?
10: Well, I saw the response from Dan Orlovsky. I saw the pedicure thing. I saw the response from Dan Orlovsky. Did you see what Summerall tweeted back at him? It's a picture of Dan Orlovsky sniffing a woman's high heel.
11: No, I did not.
10: I thought that was so funny. What are the expectations of the Florida Gators this year with him? Because I kind of love him.
11: Yeah, he has done a really nice job.
10: Yes.
11: Oh, and Orlovsky's doing that on TV.
10: Yeah, this is so. It's I'm completely against pedicures for dudes talking about John Summerall.
11: This is because Summerall's wife did an interview where she was asked what's something people
10: she
11: don't know.
10: She doxed him.
11: Yeah, what do people not know about John Summerall? She said, "Oh, he loves a pedicure.
10: I love pedicures.
11: I've never had a pedicure.
10: Oh, you got to go.
11: Not against it at all.
10: You got to go. With Slay. Slay gets them all the time.
11: Yeah, heavily endorsed by Slay.
10: Basketball players. I mean, you've seen basketball players' feet. Their feet. They're atrocious. Pedicures are essential for basketball players.
11: So
10: I just like the calf massage.
11: You know, we'll see if he's a good coach. He has been a good coach everywhere he has been. But John Summerall has greatly endeared himself this offseason. He has won every podium he has been at, and he has made people pay attention to him, which is important, I feel like, in this day and age. So expectations for Florida, to me, are in that 6-ish win range. I mean, there's so many question marks. They've got a quarterback battle going on. Maybe it'll be Aaron Filo, the Georgia Tech transfer, who didn't even start. He was Haynes King's backup last year at Georgia Tech. I think their win total, last I checked on FanDuel, was 5.5, maybe 6.5, if I'm not mistaken. But he's got Florida fans juiced, and it's a stark, stark difference between John Summerall and Billy Napier at a podium. Because Napier, man, this does not define what you are as a coach, but goodness, he was dull. Like, Billy Napier was tough to keep up with.
10: He just felt like a beat dog.
11: And it definitely played out in the way that they played. So if Florida plays with half the juice, the energy that John Summerall operates with, then they're going to be a fun watch. They're at the very least going to entertain their fans this year.
10: I thoroughly enjoy the John Summerall experience. In the early going, we got George Walker up here. He's. Are you asking to be interviewed? Would you like to get on a mic, George?
11: There's things to say.
10: Did I say something nasty about you? Surely not.
11: No. Oh, because he said he thought that the S in Brazil was a typo that you got on some.
10: Did you think this was a typo?
13: Not at all, dude. I was messing.
11: He's messing. Okay, yeah, Buck. Not very aware.
10: Not bright.
11: Yeah.
10: Not.
11: Not great at reading the room.
14: George flexing his credentials on me. Were you at the World Cup? I covered the World Cup this year.
11: Eat it. Careful. We give George a headset. That's all we're going to talk about in the next 2 hours.
14: That's the man, George Walker. Always good to see. He came up here just to set me straight. I love that. Makes me happy. 615-737-1045. The number's better vantage point up here, George. I'll be honest with you. Might get some good shots from up here. 615-737-1045, the number. If you want to jump in, you are welcome to do so. Facebook, YouTube, Twitter, and Twitch is where you can live stream the show if you are so inclined. So we mentioned that Robert Saleh has already spoken today. You may have heard the press conference with Will and Ramon earlier in the morning. A number of different things that I thought were of note today, and we covered a few of them. I want to go back to the J.C. Latham stuff because he is off PUP, but he is not full go. Saleh, as far as the acclimation process goes, the science behind getting these guys to optimal performance, the level of insight that he seems to have about essentially the human body and how to manage all of these guys, and clearly, you know, he's an individual who's in, I would say, for a man his age. I don't know how old Saleh is off the top of my head, but he's clearly in good physical condition.
11: Is he the most jacked coach in the NFL, head coach?
14: Dan Campbell. Although Dan Campbell's kind of going the way of Vrabel, where he's got a muffin top now. You know,
11: I don't know.
14: You might have said that about Mike.
11: Campbell's got some years on Saleh too.
14: 5 years ago. What are Dan Campbell's measurables?
11: Campbell's 50. Saleh, 47. Saleh, man.
14: Saleh at 47. Wow.
11: I would have guessed way younger.
14: Okay, I take it back. I'll take Saleh. That's pretty good. 47.
11: I would have guessed like 42.
14: Hey, baby. That's that Lebanese blood. We love to see it. Age well. But his involvement in the sports science of this seems to be a heavy part or a huge component of who he is as a coach and how he optimizes the diet for these guys, how he optimizes the strength and conditioning, right? They have a very specific protocol for return to play. And you might say, well, is that not the standard for NFL teams? What was the standard? What was the return to play protocol in a variable? You remember?
11: Remind me.
14: It's him with a chest pad working you out. That's the return to play protocol. Yeah. And in some cases,
11: very sophisticated.
14: right. It's a high level science, right? Okay, can you beat me? Because then you can go out there and play football. And you might say, okay, well, there's something to that. And I do respect a hands-on approach where it comes to getting in the mix with these guys. But I think Saleh, what are your impressions of him? Because I think Titans fans have him misread, but not in a bad way.
11: Why?
14: I think they want him or are trying to manifest the next Vrabel a little bit in terms of personality and demeanor and the way that he carries himself. And I'm not saying that he doesn't have that in his bag, and he's obviously animated when he's calling the defense, and people have seen him on the sideline in San Francisco, but this man is so analytically driven, it seems, in terms of how he goes about his process and their process and the way that he has his hands in everything. It's far more observational than it is, hey, you're going to hear me out there. You're gonna notice me out there. Whereas Vrabel, you noticed him all over the place. Callahan, I couldn't tell you where he was at any given point. Usually with the offense, which was to the not to the liking of the defensive players that he was the head coach of. Saleh is just so much more laid back and studying things at every turn. And I'm not saying that that's a bad personality trait, because they've got Aaron Whitecotton, right, to be the juice guy. They've got Brian Daboll to be the juice guy. Greg Lewis, the wide receivers coach, is one of those guys. So this staff has those personalities. Bones is obviously all over the place on a regular basis. We have a front row seat to Bones Fossil up here from the SeatGeek Terrace. But I'm curious to know what your impressions of Saleh have been, and I wonder what Titans fans' impressions of Saleh have been.
11: I mean, he comes off like a man in charge. He's calculated, and I think it's a question. I think there's confidence. Great confidence in Robert Saleh from Titans fans because of how putrid the Jets are as an organization. And it's not to say that Saleh made zero mistakes during his time with the Jets, but it did feel like it was as no-win a situation as we've seen for a first-time head coach, right? Like, what's another recent situation where you just think, yeah, man, I don't know who's going to get you out of that situation, right? When Aaron Rodgers goes down. Number one, Aaron Rodgers basically force-fed Nathaniel Hackett as the offensive coordinator to start things off, and then to go down with the Achilles right out of the gate. Like, the ownership.
14: To replace Nathaniel Hackett with Todd Downing. Right.
11: The ownership situation. So Saleh feels like a man that has that is more in control of things here. Like, this feels like it's his team more than the Jets felt like it was his team, because the Jets are just all over the place by nature, and that's Woody Johnson's team, and they can't stay out of that negative spotlight. So I think so much of the excitement that Titans fans have stems from how horrible an organization the Jets are, and he just seems like a man in charge.
14: We will continue the conversation. Titans practice almost wrapped up for the day. We've got about a half hour more, and then we can tell you what happened on the practice field today. Or rather, Ben Jones and Robert Walsh can tell you what happened on the practice field today. We'll look forward to that as well. 615-737-1045 if you want to join the conversation. What are your initial impressions of Robert Saleh as a Titans fan? I'd be curious to know, versus what my impressions of him have been from the first couple of months of learning who this man is and how he's going to do business here in Tennessee. I'm Buck Rising. It's 104.5 The Zone.
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3: Staying active every day will go a long way towards helping you live a happy, healthy, and pain-free life. And there's perhaps no movement more fundamental than walking. It reinforces the alignment, stability, and coordinated muscle activation that supports how your body moves, whether you're doing strenuous exercise or simply going about your daily life. This is according to Dana Santis, a strength and conditioning specialist. Even though you walk every day, Dana does say you can make small adjustments to immediately improve your walking mechanics. So, keep your rib cage stacked over your pelvis. Avoid leaning over or arching your lower back. Allow your arms to swing naturally in coordination with your legs. Keep your gaze forward, your jaw relaxed, and then just breathe in through your nose and out through your mouth. I'm Dr. Sanjay Gupta, helping you live a better life.
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14: Welcome back to the show, fueled by Hattie B's Hot Chicken, the best hot chicken in the world. 615-737-1045, the number if you want to participate. We would be happy to have that participation. Ben Jones, former Titans center, is out here doing some good work for us on the practice field. We will get Benny's practice observations once practice has concluded for the day, which will be in just about a half hour from now. Wandale Robinson will join us up here as well. Maybe we'll even have a Moonshine Mariani appearance. I know Mark's running around out here. Not literally. I wonder how well Mark runs anymore. You ever wonder that when guys like that that have that kind of explosive speed, like, does Mark ever, you know, feel the need to kind of kick it into gear every once in a while? He's like, nah, I'm good. my body does not need to feel like that anymore.
11: Yeah, I don't know. Could Mark get out there on some of these punt return drills?
14: Kirby says bet he could. I'm going to bet against that. With all due respect to the great Mark Moonshine Mariani, I think we might be a little past that phase of his career. He's now a realtor. It always makes me happy when I'm wandering around Germantown in my neighborhood and I see the I see the sold by Mark Mariani or brought to you by Mark Mariani signs. That makes me very happy to see. Robert has done us a great service by getting the Zoom back up and operating. You better say that while you're walking away. Come over here with your water bucket. Do that on camera for people to see. If we're gonna, we should at least get something out of that. This man has a 1987, like, what is that? Is that a Stanley? Is that an igloo? A 1987?
17: Oh yes,
14: igloo cooler. Oh, daddy. That he is drinking directly from and is dumping down the front of himself. Is it hot in the sun? Are you struggling out there today?
21: Is it cold in the shade? What the hell do you think? I'm out of breath.
14: Why are you breathing so hard?
21: Because I had to run over here because it's all of a sudden it's, oh, the camera.
14: I watched you waddle over
21: the
14: here.
21: The camera's not working.
14: There was no
21: running. Oh, we've never been on a remote before.
14: I don't think I've ever seen you run. I would like to see you
21: I don't know how to fix this. Someone please.
14: Maybe we do that.
21: Make it so everyone out there can see us. Oh, gosh.
14: I need to be seen. I'm a peacock. I need to be seen.
21: So I'm like, oh, something terrible has happened. They don't know how to fix this. And I get up here and it's like, oh, they just had to rejoin the Zoom. Oh, that's, I'm glad I walked up all these steps and left practice to
17: go do this. Not the brightest
14: of minds
17: up here.
14: What's wrong with
21: you? Oh, who is that? Number 164? Like, what the hell are we talking about?
14: Okay, relax. The drama. Are you having a good time?
21: I was. I was having a great time.
14: Okay, well, you can leave.
21: Goodbye.
14: Thank you for your service. Well done by all. Just make Joseph stand up here. What the hell's Joseph doing out here anyway? Get his ass up here. Make him do his actual job, which is, as far as I'm concerned, engineering and producing, which would involve the camera situation. Unbelievable. Anyway, how much do we want to talk about Femi Oladejo?
17: He is a very important player, I would say, to the Titans' ceiling. Like, how much higher is the Titans' ceiling as a pass rush if Femi takes a meaningful leap in year two?
14: Kral, can I hear that clip from Saleh on Femi this morning? There may be a couple on Femi Oladejo that are worth playing here, but I'll take you at dealer's choice because we did ask Robert Saleh several questions about the 2025 second-round pick for this team.
22: We limit everyone's job on defense. Like I said, like our nickel has maybe five techniques that he's got to know, and so, like, I mean, I think Aaron will blow this building up if I drop the D lineman. So, even though it's going to happen a couple of times, but that's not what they're meant to do in our system. Our system is meant for them to go forward, to set edges, attack the line of scrimmage, and get to the quarterback, and that's what we're going to ask them to do.
14: So he was asked specifically about. Well, they dropped – I mean, Femi's a converted off-ball linebacker, right, at UCLA. And he was coming in here as an edge guy in a different defensive scheme.
17: So, he came in with less than a season of experience as an edge.
14: Yes, yes.
17: When he was drafted.
14: And was drafted in the second round as a developmental player. They are saying, we are going to make this as simplistic as humanly possible on these guys. And I'm sure from a football player's standpoint, that's a dream, right? You don't want to have to think about all the different things, all the different checks and language and all these different, especially on defense, right? You, as a defensive lineman, you just want to put your hand in the ground and go. You heard Ben talking about Jeff Simmons. I mean, how much better could Jeff get? Right? Like, if he's talking about this is the perfect defensive system for Jeffrey Simmons, how much better can Jeffrey Simmons be?
17: Yeah.
14: That's an insane thing to think about coming off a career year statistically, individually, for Jeffrey. I can't imagine where he is an improved player from last year's Jeff.
17: And Jeff somehow looks...
14: He looks great.
17: ...better than he did last year, somehow.
14: What did Saleh say? You know, I hate to talk about a guy's body, but the dude's yoked. Yeah. If I was him, I'd walk around with my shirt off all the time.
17: I mean, he looks
14: He's doing Pilates.
17: He looks like he's ready to...
14: Loves his Pilates.
17: ...take it to another level. I mean, yeah, absolutely. Jeffrey Simmons in this defense should be so enticing to Titans fans, man. In 2026, if they really can. Now it is a lot easier to say, like on paper, the idea of Jeff being platooned, right, and maximizing Jeffrey Simmons by limiting his snap count and having him on the field for those third and longs to get after the quarterback. But Jeff is by far the best run stopper on this football team at the same time, right? So like that's all great in theory until you're giving up 5-6 yards a carry with Jeffrey Simmons sidelined, right? And then you need him on the field. So we'll see how it plays out. And I do feel good about this team's depth on the defensive line and its ability to stop the run. But the best case scenario for Jeff in this solid defense is really fun to think about.
14: And so Femi, how Femi gets involved in this rotation and whether Femi plays a more meaningful role is something that I'm curious about. Kroll, do you have another Femi clip back there handy? Because he was talking, Sala was talking about incredible effort, like something that he would stand on the table and scream about Femi Oladejo if you made him, you know, declare one thing about Femi Oladejo today. I apologize. I know you gave us numbered clips here as far as what you pulled from this morning's press conference. But if you do have another Femi clip, I'd be curious to hear it at your convenience.
22: Yeah, one thing I'll say with Fem is, I mean, he looks good coming off the bus, right? I mean, he looks awesome. The other thing I'll tell you is that he will, I will put myself on a chair and scream that he will play with elite effort and strain. Like, that is unquestioned, just being with him through OTAs and the first day.

0: but his length, his athleticism, his tenacity, his strain. And we'll continue to develop the skill set that he needs to be able to win those one-on-ones on a consistent basis. So he's a young man. He's raw to the position in terms of what we're going to ask him to do, but he's got the mindset and the athletic traits that we covet to attack from a developmental standpoint.
1: So that is Robert Saleh talking about Femi Oladeja. We think we might get Femi today at the podium. We haven't heard from him. I don't know if we talked. I think we did talk to him on locker room cleanout day. Because remember, he's in that weird spot. That leg break happened in, well, leg fracture.
2: Week six,
1: and he never played again. Like, they cleared him to return. They opened up his window, but they never officially designated him. They never officially activated him.
2: Yeah.
1: If I recall. And he was, you know, I've never fractured. Have you ever fractured a bone? Broken a bone?
2: No, I've never broken a bone.
1: I haven't either. So I couldn't tell you what the timeline or the recovery is. And especially dealing with, you know, NFL players and the different things that they're asked to do and the different strains that their bodies are under. But I thought it was weird that they cleared Femi when they did. Really, with about, I don't know, I'd say about a month left in the season, and we just never saw him out there on the field. I have not heard much about him. He has had limited opportunities, as Saleh has said. What do you make of the idea that is it enough for Femi in year two if it's just the best effort that you could possibly give, even if the technique is not there yet? Because the technique can't possibly be there.
2: Yeah, exactly. Like, he has never played an entire season as an edge rusher because of the injury last year. So, yeah, that's a good question. Like, how do we frame expectations for Femi, understanding the situation that he's in?
1: Because, like, a second-round pick is a meaningful investment.
2: And a high second-round pick.
1: That guy's got to play.
2: Yeah, like, I mean, top 35 pick. What did Femi go? 33 overall?
1: I don't recall that off the top of my head.
2: Yeah, that is a fringe first-round pick. So, yes, like, you take into account the developmental background and how much of a project Femi Oladeja always has been since he stepped foot into the NFL. But at the same time, he carries that weight of expectation of a fringe first-round draft pick. So I feel like you have to see some sort of meaningful improvement. Femi does not have to be a 7-sack player, right, that takes this big leap. Doesn't have to be a Pro Bowl caliber edge rusher, but he has to look like he can play that position in the NFL this season and prove that he can stay healthy for a whole year.
1: 615-737-1045 is the number if you want to join the conversation. In the final hour, we will have a ton going on. Ben Jones is here, and he is going to co-host the final hour with us. He is watching practice and will give us his observations, as will Big J Burt, who has been taking practice notes out there as well. We will speak with Wandale Robinson, who, Lucas, I don't know if you, did you watch his media availability?
3: Yeah.
1: There was a lot of good stuff there. I may ask him, I know he talked about Rondale Moore yesterday.
2: Yeah.
1: I might ask him again, because we didn't carry that media availability, and I don't know that the entire audience has heard it. So not to get into retreads, but I do want to ask him about that. I also understand he has a Kobe Bryant tattoo, and I don't know if it's inappropriate to ask him where. Is every pro athlete's favorite athlete Kobe?
2: It feels like that, man. Like, I know
1: that's the mama mentality stuff, right?
2: That's the case for Cam.
1: Woo! I can't say what just happened.
2: That was awesome.
1: Woo! Okay. Well, we can update you at the end of practice. What's happening out here at the Titans practice facility? Because, again, there are no fans in attendance, which means practice reports are embargoed until practice ends. Practice is scheduled to end at 12:15 today. Stick around. It's a fun final hour coming your way here on 104.5 The Zone.
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10: If I were to ask you what makes for a good night's sleep, you'd probably say a dark, quiet room, not too many things on your mind. But every night when you go to get some Z's, how often do you really think about

0: sight if there's ways that he can get. I've seen him get under defensive backs to make catches that are low to the ground.
1: It was Deuce Vaughn, but he now plays for the Orlando Storm in the UFL.
0: Excellent.
1: 5'5" running back. Remember him out of Kansas State. He was a fun player in college. So, yeah, I don't know. I don't know who is the smallest active player in the league.
0: I bet he's got a case. I bet Wondell Robinson is probably one of
1: the 5'6" running back
0: smallest players in the NFL. So we'll talk to him about whether that is an advantage or a disadvantage.
1: Boston Scott, the Eagles running back,
0: little guy,
1: is 5'6".
0: Okay.
1: Oh no. Oh, he hasn't been in the league in 2 years. Yeah,
0: Boston Scott's been gone for a while.
1: Never mind.
0: So anyway, we will look forward to Ben Jones and Wandale Robinson and all other good things to recap Titans practice with. We got B-Hop in the background.
1: What's doing
0: up, B-Hop? A little Titans radio sideline this year,
1: man?
0: Too. Always good to see Brad Hopkins.
1: The whole crew is out
0: here.
1: Yeah,
0: it's always nice to see everybody. This is training camp is fun for a number of different reasons, but it's always good to get the gang back together, for lack of a better term. So as far as what we saw from our vantage point today, Lucas, the numbers are difficult for us to read because, again, they're practicing on field three, so we'll get more specifics from Robert. It did look like Carnell Tate just had more of the same today, and I'm sure, in fact, I can probably read you Teron Davenport's practice observations, not to steal TD's practice observations, but I am curious to know what further details we saw. You noticed Mitch Trubisky had a really nice touchdown pass earlier in the practice.
1: Trubisky had a bomb down the left side of the field for a touchdown. I was unable. We're too far away. I could not see who ended up hauling it in. I'm sure somebody will be able to tell us that at some point. But, yeah, Carnell Tate. My powder remains wet on Carnell Tate.
0: Bryce Oliver is who caught the Trubisky bomb.
1: There we go.
0: 60-plus yards down the field, according to Teron. I'm reading TD's practice notes. Julius Chestnut had a nice run, got to the second level, and ran away from the defense. Good block by Garrett Dillinger, who Titans fans may not be super familiar with yet, but he's a journeyman offensive lineman who is competing for a spot on this team. Teron also notes Ward to Wandale Robinson on a speed out, tipped off Robinson's hands, and Cedric Gray picked it off along the sideline. So Cam Ward with his first training camp interception. James Williams also picked off Mitch Trubisky today. Oh! And Anthony Hill got a pick off Mitch Trubisky. So a lot of interceptions for the defense today.
1: Okay.
0: Like a lot of activity from the linebackers specifically today. 615-737-1045, the number. If you would like to participate, you are welcome to do so. I see Ben and Mariani making their way up here, so we'll get their observations here shortly. Is there a player that we haven't touched on that you're curious about? I feel like we have not talked much about the defense other than the defensive line. We have not talked about the corners. We have not talked about the linebackers. I mean, at some point we'll do positional previews, right?
1: Yeah, no, Anthony Hill is a player that I'm very intrigued by. Like, this dude was a monster at Texas. This dude could do everything for Texas in that defense. And I feel like the Titans were really high on him. We're thrilled to get him where they did. I would not be, like, this is sight unseen, right? 2 days into a non-padded training camp practice. But, would it be that surprising for Anthony Hill to start at linebacker for this team?
0: No. In fact, I think that's the expectation.
1: Yeah.
0: Right? That's, I mean, going back to the Femi conversation, that's the expectation for a second-round pick. A high second-round pick. A guy you traded up for, right? They traded up for Falk.
1: Yeah.
0: They traded up for Hill. They didn't have a pick again until, what, Carmona? In the fifth round?
1: Yeah.
0: If I remember correctly. So, they're looking at a situation where they need instant impact from these young guys across the board, not just last year's class, but this year's class too. And that'll be the case, right, until this thing, you know, if you're a Titans fan, you hope it gets up and running in an operable fashion, in a competent fashion here in the not-too-distant future.
1: Yeah, so Anthony Hill and Cedric Gray as sort of the centerpieces for the future of the linebacker position, two players within the first couple of years of their career. We have not talked a lot about this defense as a whole, apart from the front seven and how exciting, how enticing it is to picture Jeffrey Simmons in this scheme and pairing up with John Franklin Myers. But I just continue to be fascinated by the amount of players, and we're going to talk to one of them in Wandale Robinson, that are new to this team but are not new to the schemes that they'll be playing in and to the coaches that they're playing for and, in some cases, players they'll be playing with. And I think that, I mean, that was a huge topic of the offseason with the moves that they made in free agency. Like, I can't remember how many we counted up, how many players were brought in that had ties to either Saleh or Dable.
0: It was like 26.
1: It was like the majority of the guys that they brought in.
0: And that's what you're looking for, right? And I remember asking Mike Borgonzi about that at owners' meetings, where he

0: He's like, yeah, it just so happened that the guys that we had at the top of the board, the free agent board, JFM, Wandell Robinson, have both played for Dable and Sala, right? That's not, it can be, what's the word I'm looking for? It can be, you know, some level of continuity, of course, but it's also the way that their board was set up for free agency. He was also talking about how they have a waiver claim board that's similar to their draft board the other day when we did the opening press conference of training camp. So there is some parallels here between, all right, who was available, and yeah, you just so happen to hire, but two former head coaches in this cycle, three if you count Bradley, who have some level of familiarity with all these guys. Ben, if you're ready, we'll get you going on some practice observations.
1: Let's get you on headset.
0: That would be lovely. Ben, yes, you're allowed to talk practice. So I will tell you, Ben, you cannot tell the audience coach-to-player interactions if you observe them. You cannot tell the audience specific formations.
2: Okay.
0: But the rest of it, good to go.
1: You can't say if they're, like, if a player's going in motion, right? We can't say that. We can't say who's being utilized in the backfield.
0: No, I think that's fair game. I mean, for God's sakes, Teron just tweeted the entire starting offensive line lineup. So
1: you're Ben Jones. You can say whatever you want.
0: Ben, you do what you want, and I will wear whatever mistakes get made with Puff and the PR staff after the fact.
2: I got Puff on the control. Don't worry about Puff.
0: I don't know. Puff a wild card. Puff's a wild card.
2: I can send you pictures of Puff with full baby powder.
0: I have pictures of Puff from the combine that I may release at some point when I get fired. So your takeaway, what did you set out? Were you interested in starting with a position group in particular? Did you kind of just make the rounds, kind of lay out for us how you wanted to take in practice before we get into specifics?
2: Yeah, I went down and watched some individual drills, just seeing how they structured their indy, how they worked, if it's more one-on-one, if they split up guards, tackles, centers, how they did it. Then I went down and watched the team aspect of it, the offensive period where they were just on air, how they're executing that.

0: Then you go out there and see them compete, from moving the ball to some red zone stuff to third downs. It was a back and forth practice, what you want to see.
1: How much contact is there in these practices with no pads?
0: It's the exact same for an offensive lineman if you're in just a helmet or full pads. So that's why we always want on pads, because you're going the exact same speed.
1: Really? Sucks. Like you don't dial it back at all?
0: At all. This is your job and livelihood. You're not getting embarrassed.
1: So, like, instead of punching a chest plate, you're just punching a chest.
0: Yes. Instead of putting your helmet on a shoulder pad to flip it, you're hitting it straight on a clavicle. So we're like, don't call runs in this period. Call pass, yes, we'll use our hands. Defense, you better not bull rush. But, yeah, if they call a run, a gap run like they're running, yes, you're getting two shoulders into the chest and the D lineman and stuff like that. So that's why temperatures flare a little bit. People get a little mad because
1: sure,
0: some happen. Guys are vets and don't want to get hit like that. And a rookie and a young guy's like, I got to do this.
2: So you
1: understand. I need to do this.
0: Yeah.
1: So these guys are looking forward to putting pads on.
0: Absolutely.
2: I saw a Joe Burrow clip the other day, Ben, where he was asking one of his offensive linemen, and I apologize for not knowing who the lineman was, but he just asked the lineman, is playing offensive line fun? And I would like to know your response to that, because I think you had fun, but I also know what the hell you did to your body, and none of that sounds fun at all.
0: It was fun because it's no other position on that field I could play. Like, that was where I could have fun at. Like, I could be myself, I could help the team win and be a part of something special. I wasn't gifted enough to play D-line or play tight end or quarterback. That was my role on the team, to be the guy who could practice every day, bring guys along, and everybody's got to have a role, guy, and that was my role.
1: Who was the player in your career, whether in Houston or here, that just gave you the most nightmares to face in camp? Your teammate?
0: Yeah, J.J. Watt.
1: Oh.
0: Yeah. He's smart. He knew what to do. He knew our cadence.
1: Oh,
0: he knew our
1: God.
0: Calls. So it was like, dude, come on. We're in shorts and a helmet, and you're going to bull rush so you can block the ball and shake your finger at us? Like, yes, we got it in practice. Like, turn down for Watt and all that, yes. How much we hate
1: turn him. Turn down for Watt.
0: Oh, you know, you remember hearing that in the stadium. Turn down for Watt. And he...
1: Wait, what about your Titans career then? Titans teammate that just
2: Jeff,
1: was a nightmare.
2: It had to be Jeff.
0: Jeff was by far the best in the interior.
1: Jeff or Jarrell, I would think, yeah.
0: Jarrell was quick, but he knew how to practice. Like, Jarrell wasn't on the bull rush you in helmets. Jeff does the same thing every time. Like, he's got an attitude. You want him on your team. But if you beat him, you better buckle up. You know the next rep, like, oh, here we go. We woken him up.
2: How often did you beat him?
0: Oh, you would know, because he'd fight you the next play. But that's Jeff. That's what you want. Like, as a teammate, hey, I knew I was going to get it, and we're going to walk in that locker room, we're going to be good. Because I'm like, Jeff, I deserve that. I shouldn't have hit you that hard. Nailed it. But if I didn't, you were going to let me have it. So you got the battles. Let's count. You're supposed to have some temperatures flare.
2: The audience is going to want daily Cam Ward updates, up-to-the-minute Cam Ward updates. I just ask you generally for your observations of Cam's day. I know several interceptions by several quarterbacks were thrown today.
0: Yeah, you can give credit to the D-line and the different disguises and the pressure. He had people in his face the whole day, so he's throwing at different arm angles, just trying to get the ball out and trying to deliver the ball. It's hard to really sit on a bull rush and – shorts and a helmet, so hopefully that cleans up a little bit when you're working on third down. That's not in favor of him. Give the credit to defense. They really came alive in third down. They had tight coverage, and they got after the O-line right there.
2: It has to be the biggest disadvantage of any position group in camp to be an offensive lineman not in pads, right?
0: I would say that in receivers. It's a lot of tugging going on. You see some flags thrown out there, receivers.
2: No refs today, for what it's worth.
0: Yeah, and you got to see, like, a receiver in pads, you don't think they use their body in tight ends. That's how they get open. They run through shoulders. They, hey, I'm going to hit you at the line of scrimmage. That's the way they make space. You wouldn't think they want pads on, but a lot of guys don't want to wear pants, but they want to have pads on the upper body. So they jump, they fall, they're fine. And if they're able to run through stuff, it protects them also. DBs never want pads.
2: I know you're familiar with Carnell Tate. I mean, he's obviously been a high-level college player for several years at this point in time. The way that we've been describing him to people is simply he's as advertised. Like, it's not necessarily more. It's certainly no less. But he just seems to have the catch radius of a garage door, Ben.
0: Yeah, he's very fluid. He looks polished. He runs the right routes. He's got sticky hands. You see why he's drafted that high. His thing is going to be able to do it week in and week out versus different coverages, different looks. because, yes, either they're going to cover him, Calvin, if they're all

0: all available with Wandell, that makes it a lot easier. So if we're healthier, he's going to get more advantageous looks. So he should be celebrating everybody out there on the field. The more people are healthy, the more one-on-one coverages, and the more times he can go to work.
1: Well, I'm not asking something Titans related.
2: Oh, okay. I have one more, and then we can pivot. Wandale Robinson's going to be on, and if you want, Ben, you're welcome to be a part of the interview. We always enjoy your perspective. It looks like Wandale's making his way over, so we're probably about, I'd say, a couple minutes away. In fact, why don't we take a break here, and then we'll be with Wandale Robinson and Ben Jones when we come back.
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8: How often do you stop to wonder whether you should share something that's revealing, maybe even embarrassing, with a partner, a friend, or even your boss? In her new book called Revealing, The Underrated Power of Oversharing, behavioral scientist Leslie John says doing just that can help you deepen relationships that are vital to your life. We need people to trust us in order to get things like love, friendship, and career success. That's what she told us. When you make yourself vulnerable by revealing something sensitive, it does make other people trust you. In turn, when you ask someone to reveal something about themselves, showing that interest will generally lead someone to like you more. Why? Because people like to be asked about themselves, she says. It also signals that they are discriminating and choosy, but in a good way. I'm Dr. Sanjay Gupta, helping you live a better life.
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16: There are lots of things you can measure to get an idea of how healthy you are at any given moment. Temperature, heart rate, blood pressure, just to name a few. But how about how healthy you will be and how long you're likely to live? According to a new study out of the University at Buffalo, two simple strength tests are pretty accurate at predicting longevity in older women. One is hand grip strength, and the other is how quickly people can stand up from a seated position without using their arms. By the way, I remember interviewing former President Jimmy Carter when he was quite old and being really impressed how he just popped out of the chair without using his arms. Not a lot of older people can actually do that. But I think the message here is that maintaining strength as you age is going to help you perform everyday activities, but also help you avoid injury and stay independent. I'm Dr. Sanjay Gupta, helping you live a better life.
2: Welcome back to the show, fueled by Hattie B's Hot Chicken, the best hot chicken in the world. It's not even a question. We got Wandale Robinson hanging out here with us after practice. Good to see you.
17: Yes, sir. Good to see you all. Glad to be up here.
2: Yeah, it's a little crowded. We got the whole crew. We got Ben Jones, Lucas hanging out, Robert and Kirby doing whatever the hell it is that Robert and Kirby do. So for the audience who hasn't had the opportunity to see practice today, how would you describe it for them? How was the feel? How was the pace?
17: Today was a little bit more up-tempo than yesterday. It was more a little bit more aggressive being third down and some more down and distances that we kind of have to convert on. And defense bringing a little bit more pressure and us just having to be able to convert. So definitely would say the defense won today, so we got to get them back the next time we come out there. So,
1: how ahead of the game do you feel having worked so much with Brian Daboll already?
17: Oh, I mean, tremendous. I mean, this is my fifth year in this offense and not really having to learn anything at all. It's more so just kind of out there kind of teaching and figuring out where Cam wants me to be on certain routes and things like that, but really being able to know exactly what all five spots everybody has has been really good for me.
0: Yeah, I could definitely tell you felt comfortable sitting down in some different zone coverage when they were popping out a double mug.
17: Yeah,
0: and he delivering the ball right there for you, squeezing down, getting down and not taking a shot.
17: Mm-hmm.
0: That is people don't understand, that is smart football.
17: Yeah,
0: like not taking the extra hit when it's not there, getting the third down and keeping the chains moving. Just talk a little bit about Cam, seeing it and how you're helping him. Hey, this is where I'm going to be in this coverage. Hey, if it's man, this is what I'm. This is how I'm trying to work my move. So how much communication are you having with Cam early on?
17: I mean, pretty much since I got here, anytime we started watching tape, watching anything, it was just kind of like asking, what would I do here? I would ask mm-hmm. him, like, where would you want me on this route? Just making sure that we're just always communicating. I run so many routes that I have a lot of different options to go a lot of different yep. places. So just making sure that we're always on the same page, and especially on those third downs whenever we got to keep the chains moving.
0: Absolutely.
2: Maybe sometimes it's uncomfortable to hype yourself up as far as, you know, your impact and things like that. But your skill set and the options, how dangerous does that make you within this offense? Because a lot of people looked at the signing and said, well, is it that critical that Brian Daboll has to have Wandale Robinson? And then you look at the impact that you had, and yep. it's clear.
17: I mean, I like to say it's a big part of what we do. A lot of times it's an extension of the run game. A lot of times it's go get open on third down. So really, sometimes with the option routes, it's just like we need a play. We need to start the drive. We need to get going on offense. And I feel like that's what I do on those type of plays. So.
1: When you guys are off for as long as you are, and it felt like a little bit longer this year, right, with everything sort of being pushed back, the Super Bowl's at a later date, how do you approach that layoff in terms of unplugging versus trying to stay in shape to make sure that you can hit the ground running? Because
17: yes.
1: I feel like that is, in some other universe where I had a semblance of athleticism, I feel like that is the thing I would struggle most with, Wandale, is to totally unplug but still have to have that mindset of, I better be in shape when I get to camp. How do you try to ride that line coming into training camp?
17: I would say whenever we're done with like the OTAs and stuff, it doesn't really stop. I would say there's not really a break. I'd say you only get your real break whenever the season's actually over. Take about a couple weeks, a month. Last year I broke my ribs, so that was kind of my little break. And then after that, it was like, all right, now it's full speed and let's go. Let's get ready for the season. And then after OTAs, it's just like, let's ramp it up a little bit more in the offseason training. So always trying to stay in the best shape as possible.
0: No doubt about that. People never understood, like, I was on vacation on my honeymoon one year, and I was running half gassers in Bora Bora. Everybody's looking at me like, what is he doing? I'm like, man, I got to run half gassers in 2 weeks when I get back. Nobody understands, like, what we go through playing in this league. Like, yes, you get – I always say I would take off till the Super Bowl. Mm-hmm. And everybody else is done, now I can start back working.
17: Right.
0: So being here, getting used to Nashville, we're thrilled to have you here. And as a player, as an O-lineman, you're the man that – helps us keep the drives going and able to run the ball more because you convert on third down. We can't run it every play like we want to. You're the guy that extends drives. So in this offense, is it teaching the young guys, helping the guys? Because I know how vital you and Austin's role is an offensive lineman being in this system. So is it you watching extra tape with Calvin and young guys like this? How are you going to bring them along as a unit?
17: Yeah, I mean, literally every day in meetings, whatever input I can have on a play, knowing that I've already ran it probably, just trying to give any type of input I can to help everybody understand it, what, when, and why we're doing this. Everybody understanding the concept and not just what you have on a certain play.
0: Yeah.
17: I feel like that's kind of been my big thing, is making everybody understand the whole process of a play and not just learning one spot and getting honed in on just playing Z or X or F, just really learning everything. So
0: yeah, that's so important because if you know why, hey, I'm running this clear out route to get you open on this play, like, yes, I'm going to do it hard on this play so you clear it out for me on the next play.
17: Right.
0: Nobody understands like how receivers really have to work together to get open. It's timing, it's this, but it's a brotherhood just like an offensive line. We're working together every play. Y'all are doing the same thing out there in space.
17: Yeah, no doubt. I mean, we all want to see each other succeed. So whenever, you know, I have a clear out route for Carnell, I know I'm going to keep running and run as hard as I can, and I know he's going to do the same thing for me and vice versa with all the other receivers.
2: Titans wide receiver Wandell Robinson hanging out here with us after training camp practice. Very kind of him to make some time. We'll let him get on with his day here in just a little bit. As far as Cam seemed excited as hell when you signed. Hell, he crashed. I think he crashed the Zoom call that we had with you after you signed. His personality, people are learning more about him who don't get to see him on a daily basis of practice. The Netflix quarterback series has been out. What can you tell the audience about Cam that they might not necessarily know as far as what he is like to work with?
1: And do you actually have the key to his house?
17: I mean, I ain't gonna put that out there, but I do go over there whenever I want. But I mean, yeah, no, we've been tight ever since I got here, and I mean, he's just one of the guys. And then on the field, like I said yesterday, he's not gonna sugarcoat anything for anybody. Which you want a quarterback like that. You don't want him just being buddy-buddy, and then whenever you step on the field, he's the same way. I want a guy that's kind of have that killer mentality whenever he's out there and wants to win. So,
2: how important is that to just, you know, sometimes the truth may be uncomfortable as far as getting it right, but you guys have so little time to get these things right. And in-game, it's chaos. As far as the just direct approach, how important is that on the football field?
17: I mean, I think it's really important, especially just to be comfortable to do it, like knowing it's not coming from a bad place. We're all trying to go out there and win and do our job. So, obviously, whenever the quarterback wants something, we all kind of got to get on the same page. So, that's why I'm always there for him whenever he needs anything. If I need to communicate anything to any of the other guys, always there for him.
2: You've got a Kobe tattoo. Okay, where is the Kobe tattoo?
17: It is right here behind my ear.
2: Okay.
17: Yep, right there.
2: And yeah, so for the audience who may be able to see it, there we go, Mamba mentality.
17: Let's go. Right there.
2: All right, is every athlete's favorite athlete Kobe Bryant?
17: I mean, I wouldn't say every athlete. I mean, I would say from a mentality standpoint,
2: right,
17: for sure. I don't think the mentality got any better than Kobe, but I mean, obviously there's a lot of athletes that you want to grow up and be like, but from that mentality standpoint, Kobe's the one that everybody definitely probably strives to be. So,
2: well, Wandell, we know you've got a busy rest of your day ahead, and looking forward to seeing what you guys are able to do this season. Appreciate your time and continued health and success.
17: Yeah, no, thank you all.
2: That's Wandell Robinson hanging out here with us at Ascension St. Thomas Sports Park, except it's not called that anymore. Damn it, I got to stop saying that. Vanderbilt Health Football Center.
1: Thank you.
2: One day, I'll get it.
1: Thanks, Wandell.
2: Appreciate you, stud. We're going to, should we stay right here? Who's at the podium, as a matter of fact? It looks...
0: looks like a coach, maybe?
2: It shouldn't be a coach, not after practice. God knows that
1: Jermaine Johnson just spoke.
0: Okay. He got a hat on.
2: It might be Femi. Might be Femi Oladeja.
1: Dan Moore. That is Dan Moore.
2: Actually, that's one worth hearing. Kroll, why don't you pitch to Dan Moore at your convenience, if you're able? And we will hear from the Titans left tackle, because obviously the offensive line situation is much discussed. A lot of hand-wringing, Ben, about the offensive line situation. I mean, for God's sakes, we've been having this conversation for 5 years. What was your last year, 22?
0: 22.
2: Well, let's hear from Dan Moore, who's under some pressure and some scrutiny, and I know he's looking to get it right.
18: Keep that guy upright at all times. He's fearless, right? He doesn't care about getting hit. He does not care. But regardless of that, we want to keep him. We want to keep him clean. We want to keep him safe and feeling comfortable in the backfield. So we've definitely had communication with Cam as far as, you know, pocket presence and just what he needs from us in terms of protection. And if anything is below that bar, then he's going to let us know.
19: How do you think that your game needs to evolve to not only help with that, but also help with the system that you're now running?
18: Absolutely. You know, I gotta play to the ability that I know I can play to. I won't even say anything about contracts or what coaches think. I know the standard that I have set for myself is higher than with any other person's standard. So I know that as long as I do that, I'll be fine.
20: A lot of talk from Jermaine. They want to get pads on and come at you guys. What scares you when you line up across from someone?
18: Scares? Jermaine is he's a great player. Actually happy we brought Jermaine in. He's going to give us some great work. He's going to get us better. In terms of competition, obviously the D-line, they talk stuff. So it's good team competition, right? We'll find out a lot when the pads come on.
21: He says you don't know what hit you when the pads come on.
18: We'll see when the pads come on.
20: You're saying you don't get scared when you line up across from anyone?
18: No.
22: On that note, Sala said before the pads come on, defensive line has an advantage, offensive line has a clear disadvantage. Do you feel that way, and how important are these first days before the pads come on?
18: I hear people saying that about the disadvantages. I won't say disadvantage. I think that we're all protecting each other in certain ways, so those disadvantages by offensive linemen, not being able to use as much grip, no pads and things like that, more feet, technique and stuff like that, but also they're not allowed to really bull rush, get into our chest, so the physicality is definitely brought down without pads. It's definitely forcing you to just use more technique as opposed to willpower.
23: Did you see a difference in Cam from last year, this year already?
18: Yeah, he's more aware of just different things that are going on around him. And you have to be that way as a quarterback. You got to know where everybody is, where everybody's supposed to be. You got to know where your O-line's protecting, where you're hot from. Just a lot of different things that, obviously, as a rookie quarterback, you're not going to have. I think Dave is doing a good job of helping him with that awareness and kind of toning some of that fearlessness we talked about earlier down a little bit and just controlling it.
19: What's the feeling in that room, just as a group, seeing how things kind of matriculate through camp? Because there are a couple of open spots that haven't been given out yet. And just how do you approach how that's going to work out?
18: In the O-line room?
19: Yeah.
18: That's kind of not a – I don't really know how to answer that question. I feel like that's more so for a coach, I guess. You asking me who's going to start?
19: No, just kind of asking you about how it's going to be an evolution during camp, and ultimately a decision will be made. I'm just curious as to, as a unit, I mean, and you guys will see it as you go along, like what works best and who works best with you. What's it like going through that process?
18: Yeah. I think for one, it's creating depth for us, regardless of who's out there. I think it's giving us trust in everybody who gets in front of him.
24: What's the biggest difference you've seen in Brandon Crenshaw Dixon as he comes in year two, fighting for swing tackle spot?
18: He's just more confident, man. He's got some reps. He's got a year under his belt. He kind of knows who he is as a player. Some things that works for him. He's adding some tools to his game. As an offensive lineman, I say it all the time that if your confidence isn't there, then you're not going to be playing well. And I just feel like his confidence is much higher than where he came in at.
3: All right, thanks, Dan. Appreciate it.
2: New press conference music for the Titans. Very good. That's left tackle Dan Moore speaking with the media. If another player gets the podium, Kroll will let me know, and we will continue to hear from players after day two of Titans training camp. 615-737-1045 is how you participate if you're interested. Dan Moore understands the scrutiny. Dan Moore understands that the money is what brings the scrutiny, especially when the performance, I mean, coming into the contract year was not ideal as far as the sacks he was giving up. But, you know, reasonable and rational football people will look at Justin Fields in that season and say, Justin Fields and Russell Wilson in that season and say, I don't think that's all on Dan Moore. Robert has come up to the SeatGeek Terrace with smoked wings.
1: Smoked wings and lasagna.
2: Together?
1: Yes.
2: It's an odd combination.
1: It's quite the combo. Yesterday it was birria.
2: And Brussels sprouts?
1: Yesterday it was birria tacos, pasta, and asparagus.
2: Do you think that they are just dumping the excess food that nobody wants to eat?
1: That's fine.
2: In your laps. I do appreciate that they still make an attempt to feed us. When I was not making any money, I used to basically cut my grocery budget in half during training camp because I would just eat all of my meals here. But Dan Moore there responding to questions about the offensive line competency, obviously before the pads come on. I thought that was a really good offensive line wide receiver symbiotic conversation with Ben and Wandale. Turns out Ben knows infinitely more about football than we do. And can bring out the better versions of those football conversations. So we're grateful to Ben for making some time, and we'll look forward to having him around again during football season.
1: Yeah, I love him doing sprints in Bora Bora. Like that. That's
2: gassers,
1: stuff.
2: Not just sprints.
1: Yeah.
2: Gassers.
1: Like, people don't think about
2: gassers
1: it, man.
2: Suck.
1: When you have, what was it? How many days off? Like 40 days?
2: 40 this year.
1: It's a lot of time, and you want to just unplug like anybody else does on vacation.
2: Sorry, I took your seat.
1: And there are people that, you can use it, there are people that will work out on vacation, right?
2: Robert would like us to share a seat. But, I can't get on the same chair as that ass.
1: Come on. What are we even talking about?
2: Flip it upside.
1: Flip it upside. Oh, my goodness. All right, let's go.
2: Why don't you sit on a fat end of a baseball bat and spin? I'm Buck Rising. It's 104.5 The Zone.
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6: How often do you stop to wonder whether you should share something that's revealing, maybe even embarrassing, with a partner, a friend, or even your boss? In her new book called Revealing, The Underrated Power of Oversharing, behavioral scientist Leslie John says doing just that can help you deepen relationships that are vital to your life. We need people to trust us in order to get things like love, friendship, and career success. That's what she told us. When you make yourself vulnerable by revealing something sensitive, it does make other people trust you. In turn, when you ask someone to reveal something about themselves, showing that interest will generally lead someone to like you more. Why? Because people like to be asked about themselves, she says. It also signals that they are discriminating and choosy, but in a good way. I'm Dr. Sanjay Gupta, helping you live a better life.
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0: Welcome back to the show from Vanderbilt Health Football Center. Final segment. Practice has concluded. Who is speaking currently?
1: It looks like Femi.
0: I'd be interested to hear from Femi Oladeja.
1: Krull, you said who? Okay, let's go to Femi.
2: Just ate well, stayed in the weight room. Hot yoga took care of my body and just got bigger.
3: Jermaine Johnson, yeah, talking about keep it simple process. For a guy like you, being able to just attack and go get it, not have to read as much like you did before, how much does that help you be able to transition into your position?
2: It's incredible. It helps tremendously. I think when I moved to edge in college at UCLA, that's what it was, just going straight. So to be an assistant that's similar, where I can just go straight and not think, is where money's made.
3: How much do you like the intensity that White Cotton and Tanzel Smart, like the way that they have you guys in the individual career?
2: Nah, that's incredible. That's how you compete. That's how you get better. He gets the best out of us. He pushes us, and he helps us know that it's all love at the end of the day. It's no hard feelings. It's no tension, nothing like that.
4: We keep saying year two. Does this feel like year two, or does this feel like year one, part two, with how much time you were in and out last year?
2: Still feels like year two. Obviously, I was in the building the whole time, and I only played, five or six games, but you learn from it, you move on, and you take it as a lesson and not a loss.
4: How hard was it back in the spring to not be out here and learn with the teammates? I know you had the stuff in the film room, but how tough was that period for you?
2: Yeah, it was tough. Kind of like what I just said, you learn from it, you take it as a lesson, and you take it as an opportunity to take more care of your body and to stay on point.
4: Coaching changes are difficult, you know, to understand where you're going to fit in, but Coach Sala made it known immediately that you were a guy they looked at in the draft process in San Francisco for this defense.
2: Yeah.
4: How much did that show up when you first sat down with him?
2: Can you elaborate a little bit more?
4: That he already had a plan for you.
2: Oh, gotcha. Yeah, I don't think it's anything's free. You still got to earn your spot, earn your position. But I obviously had meetings with them in the draft process, but got to still play and get better and learn the system and compete.
5: Who in this group is maybe taking you under their wing early on? One of the vets that already knows solid system and maybe giving you pointers and saying, do it this way?
2: Yeah, I learned a lot from a lot of the guys, JFM, Jake Martin, Jermaine Johnson, Solomon Thomas, Ernest Brown, all of them. They've all been great, great vets. Helped me a lot to learn the system and to learn how to be under the system.
6: Robert talked about how different this is for guys who haven't played it, that some of them almost fall or attempted to fall on their face coming out of their stance with the adjustment. Have you kind of felt that different gravity and what's the difference actually feel like?
2: Yeah, you just 4-point stance, hands in the dirt. You just want to get off the ball and stay ready.
6: At the beginning when you were out there?
2: You can
6: there?
2: Say so, yeah.
7: Like, how do you like your head coach, and maybe what has he told you about how good he thinks you can be?
2: Coach Sal is great, great defensive-minded coach, great overall energy guy, and I think I can fit well in the system and make plays and help the team win.
5: When's the last time before this that you played with your hand in the dirt, or is it the first time?
2: Did it a little bit last year, so I'm familiar with it. Now it's just more consistent.
3: Being away from the game for so long, what were some of the things that you missed the most about not being able to be out there?
2: Just being on the field, being with your teammates, the hotel night for the game, playing on Sunday, things like that.
3: Keeping your mind right through that process, and what were some of the things you did to make sure that didn't go astray?
2: Stay strong in my faith. Prayer, reading, talking to family, friends, teammates. Support crew is great, so yeah.
4: Sala said the one thing he's never doubted about you is the effort. Was there any point during this process where the effort, or I don't want to say hope, but where it started to fade a little bit, where you doubted that this was going to come back for you, or were you always pretty confident this would work out?
2: In terms of effort?
4: Just in terms of play style in general, did it ever dull for you while you were slowed down, or no?
2: I wouldn't say so. You got to trust the process, trust your crew. The training staff was great. Like I said, my support crew was great, so just stayed focused. Didn't get too distracted and trusted, like I said, the process.
8: Where are you on a confidence scale, scheme-wise, as far as exactly what you need to do?
2: With this system, you put your hand in the dirt, you go straight. You can't really lose, as long as you're coming off the ball. So I'm pretty confident. Still a lot to learn technique-wise, but like I said, if you come off the rock, you got a great shot.
4: Is
9: Do you have a goal in the offseason when you were training, and what's going to be different about the product you put on the field this year?
2: Repeat that question, please.
9: Did you have any goals when you were training in the offseason, something you were focused on specifically, whether it's skill or physical, and what's going to be different for what you put out on the field this year?
2: Yeah, just my pass rush identity. Just continue to learn that and put my best foot forward when it comes to being a three-down player.
1: That is Femi Oladejo for the first time since locker room cleanout day. Robert, we were talking earlier about the idea that we saw him in week six and then we never saw him again. And again, a leg fracture is a serious injury and obviously the rehabilitation process difficult, but they did clear him to return. They never activated him off injured reserve. It was a weird last month for Femi, so I'm sure it's going to be difficult. It's going to be difficult to evaluate him because I don't know. I just don't know how much skill a player can actually have when you've missed so much football.
10: Well, you know,
1: your microphone's not on.
10: Well, it would help if it was turned up, wouldn't it? You know why they call him Femi, right?
1: Why?
10: Because you may not always see him, but you are going to Femi. You're going to Femi when I'm out there.
1: How do we feel about you just turned up my microphone, Lucas?
10: Yeah, just so. Keep turning.
0: Well, I think Robert turned up your microphone.
1: Let's just hit buttons until the buttons
10: You're right.
1: emerge.
0: Yeah, Robert turned up your mic.
1: Okay, very good.
0: We were hearing Robert
10: until
0: on.
10: Until you Femi.
1: Nope. Try it again.
10: Where is our engineer?
0: There we go.
10: Until you Femi.
1: Oh, my God.
10: There we go, baby.
1: Oh, my God. How do we. It's okay. You don't have to cut him today, Kirby. We need him for at least a few more weeks. How do we feel about the nickname Fem? I don't love that. I would not love that if I was Femi.
10: That's what we call you behind your back.
1: Yeah, I know it.
10: When's Fembuck getting here?
1: Not helping my case with how badly I want a pedicure after I saw all that John Summerall talk.
10: Well, Dan Orlovsky, the one guy who's like, yeah, I don't think guys should get pedicures. I don't think guys should enjoy things. Shut up. I don't think Josh Allen should enjoy being an MVP, but here you are.
11: Have you ever had a pedicure?
10: Of course.
1: Yes, they're wonderful.
10: I've been asked not to return to places because of my feet, but I've had a pedicure.
1: Imagine what those feet look like in Crocs year-round. And
10: I
1: then
10: showed
1: you,
10: them to Buck yesterday.
1: You were the... Oh, God.
10: Look at him, dog.
1: Free feet on the feed. Oh, my God.
0: Zonely fans.
1: Zonely fans.
10: Look at him, dog.
1: Indeed. Zonely fans, indeed. So we have not gotten to your practice observations yet because I wanted Ben's first for obvious reasons.
10: Of course.
1: Are we sure his microphone's on?
0: What musical number?
10: Hello.
1: Yeah, okay,
10: there we
1: go.
10: We're back, baby.
1: Do we have musical comparisons today? What is the way that we approach practice?
10: No musical chairs or notes or anything like that today. I just kind of watched. I didn't really take any like detailed notes.
1: That's
10: because
1: okay.
10: We can't be as detailed. I just kind of focused on effort.
1: Oh, we can't.
10: And individuals. Oh, I was unaware.
1: Interesting.
10: And so are most people we work with. I think that we need a clerical rediscovery of something. I don't think that when Mitchell Trubisky tweeted "I love titties," that's what he meant.
1: Can you say that on FCC Safe Air?
10: You
0: think he meant tutties?
10: Yeah, yes, he meant tutties because he threw a moon ball today.
1: He did. That's a 60-yard pass to Bryce Oliver,
10: and it was beautiful, yeah. Right in the breadbasket. Yeah. That's what they needed.
11: Was that the play of the day?
10: On offense, yeah. Defense looked sharp today. They definitely got their get back. If you were a linebacker, you got your hand on the ball today. Cedric Gray got his hands on the ball, interception.
1: Anthony Hill had a pick.
10: Anthony Hill. I saw a PBU. I didn't know if he got a pick. James Williams did have a pick.
1: Teron noted it as a pick,
10: okay,
1: so I'm going off Teron's notes.
10: So maybe I'm mistaken.
1: Or it could be an error. We're not sure.
10: And then kind of just focused on the lesser-known guys and individuals. Again, I watched defensive line practice over there, and I'm just smitten by Aaron Whitecotton. Like when I was the only time that I felt like I was actually an athlete was when I was wrestling, and I would have killed to had someone like that as my wrestling coach.
1: Do you want to interview him?
10: Yes.
1: I feel like he's fascinating.
10: Yes, we want that crazy person. But the thing is,
1: he's not like that. I mean,
10: no, exactly. It's Clark Kent.
1: He's very
10: and
1: calm.
10: Superman.
1: He's very calm. He does his laps around the practice field every day. He seems like he's doing his Zen moments, and then he goes out there. I love the way that he starts off. His conversation. Everybody's got to dap everybody else up, Lucas. You got to greet your teammates. He says it's a cookout. It's a family reunion. We're here. We're family. Then we're gonna get after everybody's ass, and then they just start bull rushing these poor tackling dummy pads or whatever those are. out there on the field and all hell breaks loose, which is exactly the way that they want to play.
10: We've got some good individual clips from the defensive line. You can check those out on Zone TV in our shorts section. They will be up later today. There was one of note with Jeffrey Simmons, where Jeffrey Simmons destroyed some poor teamer who was holding the bob for him, he dismantled the bob and the teamer.
12: Was it like a Miles Garrett style?
10: It was like someone, like Superman punched someone in their gut, and both their arms and their legs were outstretched. Goodness.
12: Very cartoonish.
10: It's like they were touching their toes, but they were sitting on their butt. That's how it went. There's also a good rep from that same teamer who knocked JFM off of his axis, to which Aaron Whitecotton responded, yeah, get your big ass out of here. And I love that. I love that there's a fire. And there seems to be an emphasis on effort. And a little bit different on the O-line part, where O-line seems like they're focused a little more on technique and less about really pushing and focusing on and dominating your man, more so on the smaller pieces. They were working on some hand grip things, some placement. And I like that, too. I had some notes on some dudes that we're never, ever going to talk about.
1: Okay. Why don't you save that for just a second, and let me take a phone call, because apparently we have callers waiting patiently, and I've just been ignoring my phone. 615-737-1045 is the number. How about we go to Dalton in Murfreesboro?
13: Hey, Buck. Hey, Lucas. Hey, Robert. How y'all doing today?
10: Hello?
12: Don't do that.
10: Is anyone there?
1: Don't do that.
10: Can you guys hear him?
1: We're great. Hello? Go ahead.
12: Yeah, we got
1: Hello?
12: You.
1: Dad?
13: Mama? Dad?
1: What do you got?
13: I was calling to talk to y'all today. Obviously, y'all know Cam Ward is going into year two. We're all hoping and praying that he makes a year two leap. With all the weapons he has this year, let's just say that he has a year very sort of dissimilar as last. How would y'all feel about us trying to go and get Baker Mayfield, who has done it with everything, with his back against the wall and just the way that he is? How would y'all feel if Cam Ward doesn't do what he's supposed to do this year, which is make a year two leap to go get Baker Mayfield in the offseason with him being a free agent? Love y'all. Lucas, you got to tell me that leg workout for that ass. Deuces.
1: For that ass.
10: Turn around and show
12: that's,
10: it to
12: That's
10: me.
12: All God. It's all God, buddy.
1: It's all pasta is what it is.
10: He'd be doing his Belgians in there, or what are they called?
1: They're not Belgians. What are they called?
12: Romanian.
10: Bulgarian.
12: They're Bulgarian.
10: Romanian's the straight
12: Czechoslovakian.
10: Leg.
12: Yeah.
1: Let's just go across all of Eastern Europe and see how wrong we can get this.
10: But damn, he's thick.
1: Listen, if Cam Ward doesn't work this year, people are going to get fired. Like, that's the long and the short of it. Maybe you think that's an extreme position, but I think any conversation around Cam Ward not working in year two means that somebody is losing their job, and so that throws everything else into flux, much less the... I like Baker Mayfield. I like him as a competitor. I like him as a player. He was an MVP candidate until everybody on that Bucs team got hurt, including him, and God bless him, he played through it. He embodies... Cam has a lot of the similarity, or a lot of the similar traits, a lot of the similar attitude, the directness, Lucas, that you seem to enjoy from Cam Ward and when you hear him speak. But yeah, if Cam Ward crashes out, this whole thing's getting blown up again.
12: The thing is, like, Baker doesn't have to play for someone other than the Bucs. Baker can perform this year, and the Bucs can sign him, you know? So I feel like there is this assumption, like, oh man, last year for Baker with the Bucs. Like, when he's a free agent, his own team can sign him, right? Like, I understand that there seems to be a strained relationship there. He feels disrespected, but you know what makes you feel better about feeling disrespected? $55 million a year. So there is also a possibility that Baker is indeed the quarterback of the Bucs next year.
1: That's possible, for sure. It's possible. Okay, you want to rattle through the players that we're never going to talk about except for today?
10: All right, Kedrain Callaghan.
1: Still here.
10: He has been a joke. We have made fun of his name, of not knowing who he is. What is a Kedrain? Today he looked very aggressive. He looked like he wishes that they were hitting. I love to see that at a corners.
12: He
10: guys
12: was
10: that can key come pain, downhill.
12: Callaghan.
1: Get off the microphone.
10: That was
1: Go
10: good.
1: Eat your lunch.
10: That
1: no,
10: was good.
1: No, it wasn't good. It was
10: you got to write those down and send them to me. Key Payne. How would you spell that? P-A-I-N?
1: P-A-Y-N-E.
10: I would say that he's propane, Callaghan.
1: Well, ask Sanusi Kane how that worked out for him yesterday, because he had an interception and got his ass cut.
10: Don't do it. The Titans, the whole reason they got rid of him is the Titans are trying to salvage their trade value in Will Levis by getting rid of the guy that keeps making him look bad in practice. Oh, good. Stop picking off Will Levis. No, I'm a baller. That's what I do. That's what you get from me every day. See you later, Sanusi.
1: You're making us look bad. You're hurting our trade value.
10: You stupid.
1: Although, did you see that Levis ball he threw where he just airmailed it over the
0: net?
1: The net?
10: Let's talk about good stuff.
1: God bless him.
10: His body language is awful. Also just awful.
0: I heard 3HL talking about that. Is it that bad?
10: After everything bad that happens, it's almost like pantomiming a child.
1: That's who
10: like,
1: he is his entire
10: seeing
1: career,
10: him,
1: though.
10: Throw his hands down. And I would like to add a bit of a piece to that. Because like I feel part of that is not just about his performance, if it went poorly or not. The group that he is working with, offensive line group.
1: Oh, you think he's expressing disappointment in the players around him, which
10: I do,
1: is not good.
10: Because they are not giving him a clean opportunity to get looks on these things or to even get clean reps where he could show that, hey, I am developing. I mm-hmm. see it correctly.
1: You know what?
10: Like, there are brain fart moments for him, but then the other ones, you would never know if he knows what he's doing or not.
1: And the coaches will be able to identify that, right? The coaches will be able to identify that. Anyway.
10: That's what I got.
1: That's all we got.
0: All right, back in studio tomorrow.
1: Well, isn't it kind of Robert Saleh's purview right now?
0: He's up in the air.
10: I believe right now the answer is no practice tomorrow. We will be back out here on Monday.
1: Okay, very good. Well, I will be here on Saturday because the Titans will have practice at some point this weekend. But back in studio tomorrow. Have a great rest of your afternoon. Check out the podcast for Ben Jones and Wandale Robinson and Carnell Tate. And I guess Robert Walsh. I'm Buck Rising. It's 104.5 The Zone.

0: 2 with Blaine Bishop and Zach Lyons.
1: Now, I'm so glad that Chris Johnson's getting into the Ring of Honor. Obviously selected by the Titans in the first round, 24th overall of the 2008 draft. He spent 6 seasons in Tennessee. Chris Johnson's 2009 campaign remains among the greatest in NFL history as he rushed for 2,006 yards, becoming just the 6th player to eclipse the 2,000-yard mark and earning him the nickname CJ2K. He had 503 receiving yards, establishing the current NFL record of 2,509 yards from scrimmage.
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12: Good afternoon, live from the Circus Sports at the Mid Kentucky Down Studio. I'm Ross Johnston. Day 2 of Titans training camp has concluded. Head coach Robert Saleh told reporters that right tackle J.C. Latham is being taken off the PUP list and working back into the fold. Also, wide receiver Calvin Ridley was on the field today and has recovered from his stomach bug. In NFL news, Bengals defensive end Shamar Stewart, who got hurt in practice yesterday, has suffered a hyperextended knee and will have treatment per Ian Rappaport. Stewart is not expected to have any ligament damage. Buccaneers quarterback Baker Mayfield told reporters that he was offered only a 2-year deal by Tampa Bay and that it was, quote, disappointing as he is looking for long-term security. Lastly, former Vol wide receiver Chris Brazel will miss the entire 2026 season with an LCL tear that will require surgery per Joseph Person. For all your foundation repair and waterproofing needs, visit USSTN.com. 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

0: 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I am pumped.
1: Yeah, you pumped.
0: I'm pumped, and here's why.
1: Man, you gonna run out of gas.
0: You were a little worried if I was gonna run out of gas, but guess what? I got myself an energy drink, so I'm ready to rock and roll. A little Celsius.
1: Oh, my, man. You're going to get hot and bothered up in here, man.
0: Retro vibe, sparkling sherbet slush.
1: I even brought you some pizza, you and Ross.
0: I ate two pieces of pizza. Yeah, man. I appreciate it. This is really good. The Sicilian Butcher.
1: I take care of me, man, so I make sure I get y'all every now and then.
0: Every now and then. glad
2: you clarified what that drink snap was.
0: Yeah. Well, you know.
1: Yeah, that sounded like a beer.
0: If I would have done a beer.
1: Is you sure it's not a margarita?
0: It could be a White Claw, I guess.
1: Like a margarita over there.
0: If it was a beer, that wouldn't be keeping my energy up. I'd be asleep. But I was so wiped yesterday. So this is what happened yesterday. I go get McDonald's on my way home, get home. I relax, feed the pups, and I'm about to go take a shower. Haven't taken a shower all day. About to go take a shower. My wife texts.
1: Oh, my.
0: Hey, let's walk the dogs when I get home since it's a full moon tonight. Because, you know, the dogs get crazy when there's a full moon. I said, okay, glad you told me now because I was about to go take a shower. And by like 9:30, I was wiped.
1: He you never did hear him say he took a shower.
0: Oh, I did take a shower.
1: Wiped out after the dog walk.
0: So, like, when my wife gets home, she likes to dilly dally before, she gets her pajamas on or gets ready or whatever. Yeah. She's starting to dilly dally. I go, listen, if you want to take these pups for a walk, you better go get changed now because I'm ready to take a shower. And as soon as I got home, I just ran right upstairs, took a shower.
1: Because you got you got double workout yesterday, man. You got
0: I got my body wipes today because I got football and other F words tonight, so I'm not gonna be able to go home. So I got my body wipes. And some extra deodorant, and I got a change of clothes in the car.
1: Hey, man, you are prepared.
0: I am prepared. Yeah, I am prepared.
1: It talks about your preparation. Yep. You're always prepared, but. You know, sometimes you can't prepare when the guy's just better than you.
0: That's true.
1: No, I'm not playing to sports. It's like, dang, man, I did everything I was supposed to do right there. He just was better than me on that play.
0: Hey, I want to do this real quick before we get into training camp. I want to hear what you thought of the Netflix documentary Maternal Instinct without spoiling anything, Ross.
1: Because I haven't seen it.
0: Yeah.
2: Bro. It was crazy. I texted Zach after 2 minutes of watching the show. I was like, this is already nuts. And then as the situation progresses and you learn more about what's going on and then everything actually happens the day of, I was like, I shouldn't have watched it late at night. I'll put it that way.
0: Were you a little scared?
2: I was a little perturbed going to bed.
1: you got a little. I'll binge watch it this weekend.
0: Yeah.
1: It's just a movie, though.
0: It's like an hour and 30 minutes, maybe.
2: Documentaries.
0: Yeah.
1: Yeah, I did see it, though, when I was scrolling on. Yeah.
0: Yeah.
2: It's not like a horror thing or anything. No. It's just like a really...
0: I don't know. It's pretty scary people can go through.
2: Yeah, but it's not like, you know, you don't see any like crazy scenes or anything necessarily, but it's like just a really disgusting and horrible story.
1: I'm watching The Last Ship
0: right now. Oh, is that good?
1: Yeah, it's pretty good. I think my wife just wanted to watch because that guy passed away, you know. But she thinks he's hot.
0: He just did a show on Amazon during that whole diagnosis and everything. Yeah. And you could kind of tell because, you know, he was McSteamy in the Grey's Anatomy. There's McDreamy and McSteamy.
1: Yeah, that's what she
0: This is when I actually we'd watch Grey's Anatomy.
1: My wife would.
0: You could tell the change and everything and all that. I thought he acted very well or everything, but you could tell the energy level.
1: Oh, I got you.
0: He was a little off. Okay. Yeah. Now, B. French is saying, super weird to not shower before work. I have showered today. So I showered last night and showered this morning. So I am not one of those people that doesn't like to not shower.
1: Yeah, I shower too much.
0: Yeah. So I have showered today. Now, I have not showered. I'm not going home to be able to shower. And there's no showers here at work. And even if there were, I probably wouldn't use it.
1: There's no shower? Don't we have a locker room?
2: Even if we did, I wouldn't use
0: it. Yeah, I'm not using it.
2: I wouldn't use that.
1: Well, you know.
0: Because, you know, that's probably...
1: I'm never going to say never, but we don't have one.
0: Right.
1: Oh, man. Desperate times, desperate measures.
0: So, I don't know where you guys want to start, but the biggest news-worthy stuff to come out of camp at 9:30.
1: Time out.
0: 9:45.
1: We have to come up with a title to this. Ross, with Zachisms?
0: Zachisms?
1: Or Zach practice notes? Or
2: Let me marinate
3: with
2: on
3: a question
2: that.
3: Mark.
0: Zach observations. No, that's not a good one. I don't like that one. We need a better one.
3: We'll come up with something at the break, but we can start. I guess.
0: Zach facts. Zach practice facts.
3: Oh no, we can't call it facts.
0: Because
3: we're gonna be going in Wonderland over here. Wonderland.
0: Maybe the chat can come up with something.
3: Okay, yeah, chat. Come on, give us.
2: Yeah, we need y'all here. Y'all been all right this week.
0: Because listen, practice tomorrow is just a walkthrough. Media's invited, but they're not really encouraging us to show up because I don't think anything's going to happen tomorrow.
3: You've been gaining a lot through walkthrough.
0: I gain a lot.
3: I'm telling you.
0: It's supposed to be the best weather days tomorrow, so hey, we'll see.
3: Man, you can really see the depth chart.
0: Yeah.
3: I'm just saying.
0: It may be. Maybe I should just go and just hang up on the terrace or something.
3: Yeah, you were also struggling when I said, well, who's the backup nickel?
0: I said, I think it was Eric Hallett because they did a little bit different formations than what they did yesterday. And I noticed Eric Hallett.
3: But
0: close
3: you were
0: to
3: watching
0: the line
3: that.
0: Of scrimmage,
3: you said
0: right.
3: You were watching the other side.
0: Yeah. It was a unique day of practice, but it started with the announcement that J.C. Latham is coming off the PUP list.
3: Oh.
0: And while there is some clips here from Robert Saleh talking about what he's seen from J.C. Latham so far this offseason, work ethic and all that stuff, and how they're going about coaching him up on managing his weight, I do need to say something.
3: Managing his weight?
0: Yeah, so it doesn't sound as bad as... I don't know what other way to put it. It doesn't sound as bad as what makes it sound.
3: He could have just said to make sure he stays in shape.
0: Yeah. Well, it's more of like... And he puts it like this. JC's got to understand that he could play at 350 and still have the same power if he were playing at 360 or 370. He may have said 340 and 350 versus 360, 370. Because they're working on with him, I guess, foot speed, which is a good thing to work on with J.C. Latham, to be honest with you.
3: Mm-hmm.
0: But I did see him up close today because he was on the practice field and he was on the sideline during 11-on-11, so I can actually say what I observed. And I observed, while he was not practicing, I did observe.
3: You observed that he did not practice.
0: Yeah, I observed that he did not practice. I observed that he had an injury pooch. He has a little bit of a gut, a little bit of an overhang, because he's not in quite in football
3: shape. I didn't know okay.
0: He has a little pooch, a little belly pooch. It's not like what he was last year, but Robert Saleh explains he'll be able to shed that instantly.
3: Do they call that poofa?
0: I think it's a poofa or a fupa, right? a butt up front. It's just a little pooch. Just a little pooch.
3: Oh man, you're getting so technical.
0: I'm just saying, this is a little injury pooch. So because a lot of people said that he looked fat yesterday, and I'm like, well, I don't think he looked fat yesterday. I think he looked like he added muscle. And then I noticed it today when he walked by. I was like, okay, a little pooch, but that's a pooch that you can easily get rid of. Like, it's not like, oh my God, J.C. Latham's overweight. It's just like, he's got some football shape to get into.
3: Okay. Well, I heard Nick Saban say this on a replay of somebody when he said it at some point in time, but he says, I love offensive linemen with wide butts.
0: Yeah. And he's
3: so
0: got
3: he's
0: a
3: still
0: big
3: got
0: butt.
3: That, doesn't he?
0: Yeah. Okay. His big sure. butt has not gone away. In fact, I think his butt may be bigger. In a good way.
2: No, that's
0: in a
2: good way.
3: A big butt and a smile.
0: Yeah. Yeah, like Xavier Streppo losing weight in his butt is a good thing, which he did. I did observe that today specifically for this show.
3: Is it still round?
0: Well, Restrepo's?
3: And Latham.
0: Latham's is definitely.
3: This is a distinction.
0: It's like a powerful bubble butt.
3: Right, because if it's wide and round, you have power and burst.
0: Right.
3: That doesn't mean you're fast. You got power and burst.
0: Yeah. And I would say that Restrepo has lost weight in his thighs.
3: See?
0: So, I mean, he made a play today.
3: Mm-hmm. Yeah, well, where's that fan at from yesterday? See, you have never been critiqued to get better. Because, see, that's what we were doing yesterday to Restrepo, the Restrepoese, is, oh, man, if you lose weight, you can find a niche in this league as a player. And I'm sure the coach has told him that in the off season. That's going to make him quicker and then

0: as a player, not just from the coaches, because if you can't see it, then it doesn't even matter what they say.
1: It is very interesting to watch when Xavier Restrepo goes out in the field. He gets a little, he's got some players that cheerlead him on.
0: Yeah.
1: He's got some players that are like, let's get it, X, go Strep.
0: Mm-hmm.
1: You know, before he, right when he gets out there and living on 11
0: sevens. That movie with Notre,
1: like Rudy.
0: Yeah.
1: Yeah. Mm-hmm.
0: It could be that.
1: I wondered which one it was. I didn't know which one it was. But
0: I'm not saying it isn't. in a good way.
1: But I did wonder.
0: In a good way, like, hey, man, this guy puts in a lot of work. He's here before everybody else. He stays afterwards. Man, just, you know, he's the guy that we want around. You know, that just, you know, he's got a good spirit about him. And if he gets a shot, you know, he'll do okay.
1: I do want to do this. J.C. Latham. Robert Saleh talked to... Do you have both questions, I guess? Or are they two clips or one clip?
2: There's one about his weight and one about what he likes from him.
1: Okay, let's do the one that he likes from about him, and then we'll do the weight.
3: You know what? J.C.'s worked his tail off, man. Like, I know he had a little setback at the end of OTAs with the pec, but he... You know, give him credit. He stayed here the entire summer. He's worked relentlessly to get back in, to get that thing back to strength, the strength he's needed. He's at a really, really good weight to allow him to have foot speed. Like, the man doesn't have a weight problem. Like, he holds it really well. He got a lot of lean muscle mass. He looks really, really good. He just, but he understands that he doesn't need to be as big. The bigger you are, the less foot speed. And he's attacked the heck out of it, and I'm really excited for the season that he's going to have.
1: Okay, so he said that I think there is another part
2: there
1: to that.
2: There is another clip about.
1: But he said that, you know, hey, listen, he's worked his tail off. He's here all summer. He's at a really good weight in terms of his own foot speed. So he's already been working on what they've been asking him to work on in terms of getting his body ready and everything. He doesn't have a weight problem because he carries his weight very well. But he did say the bigger you are, the slower your foot speed is. And so that is something that he was then followed up with and asked because, you know, J.C. Latham himself talked about managing his weight his rookie season, in season, and how that kind of hurt him as the season went on. That's why he did the body transformation last year. Here's what Robert Saleh had to say about what they're doing this year.
3: Yeah, and part of that's maturation, Buck. You know, like he's... You know, these kids come in and they're learning how to be a professional. They're on their own. And the thing with Jay, like, he's blessed, man. I mean, he looks at a weight and he gains 5 pounds of muscle. It's fascinating. The guy is an incredibly gifted human. He's just got to be conscientious that, you know, like, every extra, he doesn't need all that weight. He's already going to, at 340, he's going to push people around. At 350, he's going to push people around. So he doesn't need the 360 and 370s. You know, he needs to focus more on foot speed, and I think he's recognizing that. And he's, like I said, he's attacked the heck out of it and really, really, really excited about where he's at.
1: So that's all well and good, right? I mean, like, he's obviously attacking the foot speed. He's kind of realizing, I guess, that way to take your game to the next level. And I think Robert Saleh put it best when he's like, and I said this earlier, but you could push people around when you're 340. You could push people around when you're 350. You don't have to be 360 and 370. And kind of in college, they want those bigger offensive linemen in the SEC and all that kind of stuff. And so, he said a lot of this dealing with weight and managing it throughout the course and everything is all about maturation as well. So it's an encouraging start to as far as what to look forward to from J.C. Latham. And obviously, if they're focusing on foot speed, when we start seeing J.C. Latham, we need to start and see him at preseason games and regular season games throughout the year. That's the area that they're focusing on. So that's the area that we need to be cognizant and observant of to see where he's at with his foot speed, because that has been his biggest issue. And that's why a lot of people think that he should be moved into guard, because he doesn't have the adequate foot speed. So if they're able to fix that, you heard Saleh, he says he's blessed because he can look overweight, but he's added 5 pounds of muscle. He's blessed. He's a physical specimen. So, like, if he can get that foot speed, that takes J.C. Latham to the next level in his game.
0: I would say it's a little concerning. And here's why. He actually spelled it out. He could be 360.

0: See, he's still going to be the same. Right? So you 320, is he still going to be the same?
1: Well, I don't think they want him at 320, I guess, but.
0: But I'm just using that example, but you're making an assumption that if he keeps his weight down, his foot quickness is what I hear, then will pick up speed. You know, drills and working on technique will, and you can get by, but his game is built on power.
1: Yeah.
0: So all you need to do is shuffle and be enough to laterally move quick enough. Maybe that matters for a big guy. I don't know what 10 pounds would do. They can lose 10 pounds in a practice. You know, and he walked by some food and look at it, he picked up 10 pounds, you know, just, so, I think, you know, if he's at a certain weight, the quickness won't be an issue. All of a sudden, you're just not going to get quicker. But you got to lose weight. So that's right. What they're assuming that will happen. And he has to manage that throughout a season. Now, the question is, how did he manage it this whole off season? That's why he was there. Not just because to stay in shape was to manage through an injury.
1: Right.
0: By the way. And that's hard to do and stay in shape, especially when it has to do with running. And then you're trying to work on some of your weakness of your game, which is, you know, managing your weight so you could stay quick enough, you know, for your position. So I think this is going to be a slow process because he had to get healthy first throughout this period of time. So I don't know what his health was throughout this summer and what all right. they had to do for him and all those things. So they may have him on a slower track to make sure they get him in shape first before they put him out there going full goal all day, all board, you know, right off the bat.
1: I think they said Saturday they were going to have more form to do on Saturday.
0: Mm-hmm.
1: But Monday, he should be full go. Yeah. So we'll see. Because, I mean, that's first full day of padded practice, too.
0: I wonder what they did for him to stay in shape. Outside of, you know, running on the field.
1: Yeah.
0: I don't know. Did he do some running on the field?
1: I didn't watch the offensive line today. Yesterday, he was not doing, I would say, aerobics.
0: Oh, was he doing individuals?
1: No. I like I said, I didn't watch the offensive line today. So that would be I think Bert watched the offensive line today, possibly. I watched defensive line because I watched offensive line yesterday. So I did not watch. I watched the offensive line in 11-on-11s, but that was about it.
0: Because it's an ongoing battle. If he's not practicing, right. He's not doing conditioning because of an injury.
1: Yeah.
0: Then how do you get it control his weight?
1: Right.
0: You know, so that's always an issue with the bigs, you know, offense, defensive linemen. When they're injured, coming back, you know, you can sit on the couch. You can't, you know, got a sprained ankle.
1: Right.
0: You're out for 2 weeks.
1: Because they said he was there all summer, but like, what is he actually able to do to your point?
0: Right. As far as conditioning and making sure you know, besides eating right and all
1: right.
0: that, you know, but hey, that only goes so far, man. Right. You got to get out there and run around, man.
1: Yeah. All right, when we come back, let's switch gears to the quarterbacks. I think there's a lot of different storylines to go through with the quarterbacks. And there is one quarterback that we didn't see much of today. And we'll talk more about that when we come back. This is Cover 2 with Blaine Benjamin, Zach Lyons here on 104.5 The Zone.
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7: 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There are four of them. Number one, nutrition. The Mediterranean diet really is the gold standard. Number two, exercise. 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Number three, sleep. 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And finally, number four often gets forgotten, socialization. 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I'm Dr. Sanjay Gupta, helping you live a better life.
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0: 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Do we want to save the quarterback conversation? What do you guys want to do? Or do you guys...
1: Well, what's the options?
0: Well, we got that. We could talk about what I saw from the wide receivers. Got some defensive notes as well. So you could take it wherever you want to.
2: Since we started with the O-line, let's stay on offense right now. So you got a quarterback, and then we'll hit receivers after.
0: Okay.
1: There you go.
0: All right. I think the first thing that we need to establish is that Hendon Hooker is not long for this team. Okay.
1: He's going to make a press squad. What's up?
0: He didn't get reps on 7-on-7s, and he didn't get reps on 11-on-11s.
1: They're trying to hide him.
0: Well, maybe so. When Trubisky got back on the field, who was back on the field today, the reps
1: Trubisky.
0: Did not... There were no team reps left over for Hendon Hooker. So I know that a couple of people have asked about Hendon Hooker, how's he looked, and I've had other people ask me how Will Levis has looked, and we'll get to that in a second. But Hendon Hooker is your, at best, practice squad quarterback for the Tennessee
1: Titans. All right, well, let's make it fair. How does he look compared to you know who?
0: To Diego Pavia?
1: No, the guy on the team last year.
0: Oh, Brandon Allen?
2: Well, that's a low bar.
1: I don't know, because
0: this is the best way to put it. I'd rather have Trevor Siemian than either one. Of them.
1: He's available. He just
0: he
1: got
0: is
1: cut.
0: Available. He just got guts. I'd rather have Trevor Siemian than either.
1: Oh, you copped out.
0: I would say that like Hendon Hooker provides different things than Brandon Allen, and he's obviously younger than Brandon Allen, but. I would say that the ceiling on both is pretty much the same.
1: Okay.
0: There was no 11-on-11s or 7-on-7 reps for Hendon Hooker. He basically just got individual work today.
1: Oh, so dang. Did he have on his sunblock?
0: I hope so.
1: Oh, okay.
0: He had his helmet on his head, resting up on his head. So maybe that provides some shade for him.
1: Yeah, man. He got to tan it, man.
0: He had a great view of practice.
1: Yeah, front row.
0: Yeah, he had that end zone all 22 angle.
1: Yeah, I remember when I used to have that, make sure I was lathered up, man.
0: Yeah.
1: Yeah, make sure I get that tan.
0: Yeah, so anybody expecting Hendon Hooker to push Will Levis for quarterback 3 or to be anything other than a practice squad quarterback, because there are some Tennessee Volunteer fans out there who would think so.
1: Yeah, you said that in there. He said quarterback 3.
0: Well, to push Will Levis for quarterback 3.
1: Trubisky in 2 and 3 is going to be moving around. It's going to be a battle.
0: My next thing. I'll put it this way. 3HL had a really good opening segment yesterday where they talked about Will Levis's demeanor. And they pointed that out to me yesterday as we were going back to the car. We're running out of shows where we'll have to talk about Will Levis. Because I don't think Will Levis is long for this team, and I am afraid that if he doesn't start getting his act together, come preseason, he's struggling against the third team defense.
1: No, time out. What does struggle mean? Like, take me through.
0: Well,
1: your struggle is an incomplete pass.
0: Okay.
1: My struggle is, was it in the vicinity? Because you don't know if that receiver ran the wrong route and wasn't at the right spot.
0: I will say the same stuff that he and it's not because I think the same struggles he would have against the ones and the twos. We've seen him play. Internal mental
1: not
0: struggles.
1: Every year's a new year.
0: Well, someone should tell Will Levis that, because I'm seeing the same old Will Levis. This guy is trying to throw heaters every play.
1: Take him some banana peel.
0: He's not layering throws. He's not doing anything. He is not helping himself. And the way he carries himself in between plays and from the huddle and out of the huddle and in individuals and all this stuff, it's just like he's checked out. Oh. Like, I mean, you could just tell by his body language he's checked out. I mean, you said it, not me.
1: I don't know.
0: I mean, I think I don't think he's handled the demotion very well.
1: Right, that's what I'm getting at. That's where I was about to go. Just imagine if they moved me from sitting in this chair to now I'm Kirby.
0: Yeah.
1: That, I mean, that's what literally happened.
0: Yeah,
1: to him.
0: I would be checked out too.
1: Right.
0: I don't want to do a show with Kirby.
1: I know, I'm just kidding. But like, you know, you're on air to now, you're not behind the glass. That says what happened. He went from first string, on air, second string, behind the glass, third string, you're Kirby. I'm just using that as an example. Now, I wonder where your mindset is at when half these people in the chat don't even want to get criticized about anything.
0: Yeah.
1: So, and maybe he's just not mentally built right now to take that on. And then he sees his performance and he thinks bad. He thinks, oh man, I'm not hitting anybody on the point in time. It's just, this looks horrible. His body language doesn't look good. To your point, maybe he needs to.
0: And listen, I think Salas did the right thing in the media Salah did the right thing by saying, hey, you know, Will can win this competition or can be in part of this competition.
1: Right, yeah.
0: But it's not even close.
1: Mitch Trubisky has a little edge. Right. I mean, he knows his offense.
0: And we'll talk about how Mitch Trubisky looks in. There are certain areas of Mitch Trubisky's game which should surprise nobody that he looks better than Cam Warden.
1: Right, yeah, no doubt.
0: But, I mean, it is, for the people that think that there is a chance that Will Levis is quarterback too, I was pretty in the camp of Will Levis quarterback three. Like, I would keep Will Levis as one of the best 53 players on this team.
1: I would too.
0: I got to see more. Like, I feel like I gave that to him prematurely, like I posted a video when I wasn't supposed to.
1: He looked like that yesterday too?
0: It wasn't, and because I didn't have Mitch Trubisky, I mean, he obviously looked worse than Ward.
1: No, but
0: he looked better than Hooker. I thought he looked a little bit better yesterday.
1: No.
0: I mean, his demeanor was bad.
1: Whoa. You just said what you cannot say. You compared the quarterbacks. They are not going against the same people. So when I asked you how he looked at two, you didn't even bring up any of this yesterday. They looked horrific.
0: Well, we never really got around to it because I do have in my notes, and you can see it on Twitter, he threw a terrible interception to Sanusi Kane, who apparently got injured and was cut.
1: He threw a pick to the wrong guy. They got on the same jerseys. Just a different guy. He thought he was
0: it was a pretty bad interception.
1: Okay, you can have one bad play.
0: But I mean, I would say that his play yesterday was better, but the demeanor was the same.
1: Got you. Okay.
0: So like, I mean, and he did play with higher quality players.
1: Right.
0: But, I mean, at the same time, like, man, that demeanor, the way that he just carries himself is not...
1: If I
0: was a general manager...
1: So he throws the incomplete pass, and what, he slouches his shoulders and turns like, sad boy?
0: It's just like...
1: He does the Ross.
0: It's
1: bad. We're going to give that term, he does the Ross.
0: Yeah. Okay, you know how Cam Ward is kind of even, but it's like even in a way that's like... you know, if you're talking about peaks and valleys, it's like an even peak or whatever.
1: Yeah.
0: Cam Ward is at an even valley. I don't even think he likes even throwing a good pass sometimes, like the way that he carries himself out there. Here's what I would say.
1: Damn.
0: If I was a general manager and I was saying, I'm going to fly out because I really want this Will Levis kid on my team and I'm going to trade for him today. And then I watched today's practice. I would have left halfway through practice and got back on my jet.
1: They can't watch practice.
0: Yeah, I know. But I'm just saying if I was, that's how bad it was today. So he's got to get it together, like, because he has all the physical tools and everything you want in a quarterback, except for what's the mental.
1: It was in between the ears.
0: And like,
1: that's always been his issue.
0: Maybe
1: just not handling, you know, as soon as Mr. Trubisky came back today, he was running with the threes and he didn't like that. Just think, you went from running with the ones 2 years ago to now running with the three.
0: Well, and see, he's not handling it well. And for me, it's like I feel bad for him a little bit, like the human person that is Will Levis.
1: But also the competitor of Will.
0: Where's the competition? Where's the fire?
1: Maybe you should
0: be out there really outperforming all of these quarterbacks with wow throws.
1: Maybe he does that because he thinks, oh man, I'm out here with some scrub. They can't even get open.
0: Maybe he just wants to get cut and start over somewhere else.
2: But that's my point. We all know, and I'm sure he does as well, the best path for him is to go somewhere else and get in a new, fresh situation. The problem is, you got to play good for someone else to want you to on their team.
0: That's what I'm saying. It's two days of practice.
1: To get cut is... You got to still sharpen your iron the whole time because when you get you can't just all of, especially him, just turn it on.
0: Right.
1: No, the game doesn't work like that.
0: It's
1: the game doesn't work. He got to be sharp and, you know,
0: it's not good. I mean, it's very,
1: Dang it.
0: Jarring. Like when you see everything is just, I think there's a lot of anger. Like this is a psychological diagnosis, like a therapy thing. Uh-oh. I think he's got a lot of pent up frustration and anger, and I think it's clouding the way that he's approaching this whole thing.
1: Well, we got to go back to what we're going to name this segment now.
0: Someone said the lion's share, because I'm sharing, but there's also the term the lion's share of information, you know, and all that.
1: And the lion, because you're lying too. Zach you're also lying when you tell your side of the story.
2: Craig from Lebanon called in, didn't want to be on the air, but he said Zach reacts, which I liked. But
1: it was Zach Attack was one.
0: Yeah,
1: of them.
0: Zach, I like that one. There was a couple of Zach Attack was one.
1: I just scroll back.
0: Yeah, yeah, I like the Zach Attack. The Zach Factor was the other one.
1: Oh yeah, that was good.
0: Zach Sharp Side is not a really good one. Mm-hmm. It was a valiant attempt. But yeah, the Zach Attack is a good one there.
2: Okay, but see Levis, if I'm him, I'm just thinking this might be wrong. This is just what I'm thinking. What goes through my head. We have three joint practices and three preseason games against playoff organizations, good organizations for the most part. You can debate on Chicago, I guess. I would want to be showing them everything I can.
1: Yeah.
2: Hopes I get picked up by them. Or maybe one of them talks to some of their other coaching buddies like, hey, Levis looks good out here.
0: Okay, this is a great example right here in the chat from Joe Blacko. Malik Washington, when he was going through the, or Willis. Malik Washington, Malik Willis, when he was going through this here, when he was with the threes and everything, much better
1: not demeanor. The same.
0: Not the same? Oh, I guess second and third round?
1: Unfortunate. He was never the starter.
0: See, yeah,
1: you guys are missing this window. See, you're missing a 2-year window where I'm the starter, I'm the guy.
0: Yeah.
1: Next year, I'm the two. Oh, I had surgery, I'm out for the season, and now I come back, I'm a three.
0: That
1: he wasn't
0: true.
1: Mentally equipped, where Willis was always fighting from behind.
0: Yeah.
1: He was always he had to put in the work, and he did extra work, and he was mentally tougher. And remember I kept on saying this about Willis? He was strong in his faith, and that kept him going.
0: Yeah.
1: See? So Levis is not like that. That is his kryptonite. His mental toughness is just not there because he has all the skills. I've seen it all over the place. Guys behind me, guys at other positions. If you're not mentally equipped to handle this game, then it's gonna destroy
0: you. He even had one today I think it was him to Xavier Restrepo.
1: It was just
0: one of those plays where it's just
1: super talented guys and they just can't do it.
0: If
1: I had that talent, I'd be all world.
0: Oh, did I think I wrote that down. I was standing next to Will and he made a pretty good pass. And I can't remember who it was, and you're like, that's his best pass of the last 2 days, and that's one of, 50 passes.
1: Really?
0: Like, that's the thing, is, he can do it. Like, we know there is a quarterback in there physically.
1: Mm-mm.
0: But this mental thing, he's just not handling it. Like, he really...
1: I don't know if
0: he's getting therapy or not. And he may need to get a different therapist if he is, but he really needs a sports psychologist. He's really got to get out of his own head. He's focused on all kinds of stuff. He's got to be focused on football, and he should be focused on trying to win this job.
1: Yeah. I think he's focused on the errors. When he makes an error, like that's the end of the world. Instead of, this is why I always talked about, I said Cam Ward's going to be, he's fit for a quarterback. Because it's at some point at every position, when you make a mistake or get beat or whatever it is, miss a tackle,
0: right?
1: You know, fumble the ball, you got to say, it won't happen again. F it. You got to move on.
0: Yeah.
1: Because if it kind of creeps in your head and you keep it keeps happening, oh, man, you are destroyed. You are wrecked.
0: Yeah.
1: Yeah. I've seen guys. I've met some great players looking deer in the headlights. After they made a mistake, and I'm going,
0: that is
1: not the look we need to see in no game.
0: Robert Saleh today talked about how do you actually develop or improve or train the mental side of the game, mental toughness for these players, and here's what he had to say today.
3: Ooh. Yeah, you're always working. Every day, every rep in practice, the mental part, you know, from letting the last play go to understanding your responsibility within each play to putting yourself in a position where you can use all of your God-given ability without having to think about what your responsibilities are. So there's a lot of different ways to approach the mental toughness part of it, the creating short-term memory. There's all different aspects of it, but and I'll hit it again. You know, a lot of these young men, they come in here with expectations. He's a first-round pick, and the game is way different than college. And so there's a maturation that takes place too, and a confidence that he'll continue to gain. And as he grows as an individual and as a player, he'll get better.
0: And I can't remember who that was asked about.
2: Latham
0: is asked about. That was asked about J.C. Latham.
2: Yes.
0: Oh.
1: Well, expectations first.
0: Yeah.
1: Pick.
0: Yeah. But I didn't. I thought it was someone else. Mm. But
1: he has not lived up to that.
0: No, definitely not. But it turned into an overarching theme about mental toughness, mm-hmm. and I think that's the takeaway when we're talking about Will Levis and the difference between Will Levis and Cam Ward. A lot of it is because of the mental toughness. Because what do you always say? You always ask me, Zach, who's the more talented quarterback? Mm-hmm. And we always say it's Levis, right? Mm-hmm. Like that's what we talk about. And the separator is the mental toughness, and that can separate a Cordell Flott from a Bleedy Ray Wilson, right? Like mm-hmm. mental toughness. It's not mm-hmm. just a quarterback that could separate a Arden Key from a Jacob Martin. Because we were talking about Jacob Martin mm-hmm. off air. Like, there's mental toughness is such a huge part of this game.
1: Yeah. You know, it's underrated. Nobody talks about it because there's so much fighting. Everybody's personalities are different. But the quarterbacks is the most delicate of them all when you get to the league. Because they have to have short-term memory, move forward. They got to be the face of the organization. They got to lead, and they can't show any emotion or expression, or if not, somebody's going to critique it and change it and flip it upside down, whether it's your own teammates, media, whoever it may be, other teams. So you got to stay even keel the whole way. And that's why I say Cam Ward has the right mindset of a quarterback. Because when he makes a mistake, he goes to the sideline, evaluates, go, that ain't happening again.
0: Right.
1: Levis thinks, oh, crap, I effed up. That's probably.
0: And it probably got to a certain point in that 2024 season where it's like, oh, I effed up. Here it goes again.
1: Yeah. And that there, you got to, I'm with you. You got to sit down and talk to somebody and get over the hump.
0: Yeah.
1: Here's how most players develop mental toughness. And I'll just be real quick. I don't got a break. And that is, you must see how you respond to failures throughout your process getting to this point. Because if you were always the best player, then you don't know how you're going to respond when you all of a sudden are not the best player now once you get to this league. So how do you respond to failures throughout this whole process when you get here? When you get here, because some guys get here and go, uh-oh, I made it. Now it's time to sit on the couch. Nah, man, you got to keep elevating. So, and then you got to keep playing hard. See, push your talents to the utmost limit and see how good you can be. And if you don't, then you wasted your talent. And that's when they start talking about the bust. Well, there's a mental side to that. And if you didn't fight and claw to get everything you got, like, and everything out of your ability, then you never had to drive anyway. You got there and that was it. You got the check and then that's when you checked out. Like, and that's the difference. See, some of these guys, you know, they had to fight every, you get there. That's Willis, see?
0: Right.
1: Totally different. Came in third round, supposed to have been a higher pick, right? But he went third round, right?
0: Yeah. Yeah, yeah, you're uh-huh. right.
1: And then when he got here, he would hardly get any rep. People were saying he wasn't even an NFL player. But guess what? He went to work every year. I kept saying, oh, man, he got better. He got better. Then that last season or preseason, yeah. I said, hey, man, I don't know if we should trade him now.
0: We talked about it.
1: I said, I don't know, man. This guy's ready now. I don't know if we – I said, they could probably trade him. I said, but – boy, he didn't make strides.
0: And now he's starting down in Miami.
1: That's what he was doing. He was being honest to himself, and he understood,
0: yep.
1: I need to work on this, this, and this now after his first year, and I'm going to keep grinding. And he used to get out there on that field and throw before anybody else. He was on the field before anybody else every day. Yeah. I wonder if Willis is doing that. See? Mm. Yeah. How much do you want it? See?
0: Right.
1: Mm-hmm. Yeah. Because then that breeds confidence. Mm-hmm. You start realizing your mistakes.
0: Right.
1: You start thinking quicker. You start focusing better. The next thing you know, the opportunity's hitting. And all it takes is one time that you make a great play. Bang! I hit him on the money. Uh-oh. Now we roll it. That's what I want to see out of myself. You got to have some positive affirmation from your coaches, too.
0: Yeah.
1: And, you know, some guys connect better with other guys, too. Like that is a thing with coaching. Then to me, I put it on the coach because you got to find out what makes these guys tick. And that's your job. Every player is different. Every player, they just different. Some guys you need to yell at. Some guys you need to, you know, put your arm around. Some guys you got to be a father figure. Some, I mean, that's just that's what your job is. Because if not, you're going to get fired.
0: Hey, listen, zero star recruit. I know gets pounded in the ground and put in your face. But they talk about a guy that had to claw and work his way up.
1: All the way. Uh-huh. And guess what? So he saw failure right in his face.
0: Yeah.
1: On a daily basis.
0: Yep. That's true. When we come back, we'll go straight to the phone, 615-737-1045. We'll go to Thomas in Nashville. 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
8: 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It reinforces the alignment, stability, and coordinated muscle activation that supports how your body moves, whether you're doing strenuous exercise or simply going about your daily life. 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Even though you walk every day, Dana does say you can make small adjustments to immediately improve your walking mechanics. 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
0: 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Been talking about Titans training camp day two observations. There will be no day three because I'm not going out there to watch walkthroughs.
1: What? They're not doing special teams? Just walkthroughs?
0: Just walkthroughs. They did some special teams today. I can talk about a little bit about special teams, I think. Just a little bit. I'll go up to that line.
1: It can't be Zach Attack, even though that sounds good. We have Mac Attack.
0: Yeah, we could do the lion's share. Lion's share.
1: Oh, no. The Lion's Den.
0: Well, that we already got the Lion's Den best bets.
1: Oh, that's right.
0: So, but we could keep the Lion's theme going and go with the Lion's Share because I'm sharing my information.
1: Because you keep lying.
0: Because I keep lying.
2: The Lion's Man. Share.
0: I will say this. let's just go to the phones first. We'll get to another Lion's Share later. Let's go to the phones. Share. Thomas, you're on with Blaine and Zach.
1: Lion's Share.
16: Hey, what's going on, y'all?
0: What's up?
16: Rawr. So what I'm hearing... I know y'all are trying to stay professional. What I'm hearing is Will Levis is trash.
1: that was lying.
16: Would you rather? I'm gonna ask y'all. Would y'all rather have Logan Woodside, Will Levis, or Blaine Gabbert? Because it sounds like Levis is sounding like Darius Miles. I don't know if y'all remember Darius Miles from the Cavs. Who said that they have better players on the Cavs than LeBron? So it sounds like he's suffering from the Darius Miles syndrome. So I hang up and listen, but I want y'all to rank who y'all would prefer in that order.
0: Oh, man. So that was Logan Woodside, Will Levis, Gabbert. And Blaine Gabbert.
2: I'm putting Woodside last. No offense.
0: Yeah, man, if you could take Woodside's brain and put it into Will Levis's body, you'd have a pretty good backup quarterback. I think I'm going Blaine Gabbert first, then Will Levis, then Logan Woodside.
2: We saw some horrendous turnovers from Gabbert, too. Like that pick he threw right at Darius Leonard's face.
0: Blaine Gabbert even still in the league right now?
1: No.
0: Is he not?
2: He got a ring in Tampa. In 2020.
0: Man. Yeah, Super Bowl.
1: I was so disappointed. This guy's name was Blaine. Because, they named him after me.
0: Yeah, he's not in the NFL anymore.
1: I was so disappointed.
0: Yeah.
1: He was great. Didn't he go to Missouri?
0: Yeah.
1: He was a really good player, man. He was first round?
0: I don't know. Maybe I would go just Will Levis first. But that's not a very good company for Will Levis to keep. Can we just put that out there? This is not good company for Will Levis.
1: Man, it just...
0: Because he deserves... Like,
1: man, he's just so in his
0: the football
1: head.
0: Talent deserves so much better than Will Levis's body. Man. Like, that's the best way to put it.
1: Yeah,
2: Titans Levis or Titans Josh Dobbs? I know it was a very brief sample size.
0: Oh, Dobbs.
2: Okay.
0: Yeah. I don't think that's even close.
1: See?
0: Like, I would take Dobbs.
1: Because he got what's inside his head.
0: Yeah.
1: His brain.
0: Yep.
1: He's not looking cross-eyed.
0: No.
1: Will Levis, man. Golly.
0: Yeah.
1: He is super talented. I hate to see that any player.
0: Yeah,
1: you know, and that is a tough pill to swallow, and that's a tough hurdle when it's you mentally. Yeah, that's a tough one.
0: Yeah,
1: yeah.
0: Because I mean, again, it's like
1: especially
0: if you okay, I will put it to you this way. Because of the way that Will Levis is built, if you put Cam Ward's mentality into Will Levis's body, let me tell you something.
1: We
0: You'd have a quarterback.
1: We make the playoffs.
0: Yeah, we would have been a 3-14 team.
1: Hey, man. Eh, boy.
0: And that's not to, again, take a knock on Cam Ward, but that's how talented. I think people just don't understand how physically gifted Will Levis is.
1: We're talking about his gifts. Yeah.
0: And I think that's the thing is like he can make every throw on the field. He just doesn't know how to make every throw on the field. Like he can't overcome the mentality of his mistakes. Like I think that if you took that brain and put it in Will Levis's body, that would be a hell of a quarterback.
1: Ooh. Yeah, you know, it's just that time like when you're always second guessing yourself.
0: Right.
1: You know, that's really what he's going through right now. And that is, man, that's so discouraging.
0: If
1: all of this is true, if he doesn't lose,
0: when the pads come on, what does he
1: Monday?
0: Do? That's Monday. What does he do in joint practices? What does he do in preseason? Because it's to the point where I'm concerned that he's not going to be good enough to be one of the best 53 on this team, so we may not be able to have the best 53. And two, if he doesn't start looking like he's one of the best 53, they're not going to get anything in trade value for him.
1: We as fans, we want him to do well so we get some trade value.
0: Yes. Our observations...
1: We got Trubisky.
0: I want Levis to look good. Wanting Levis to look good does not mean that he automatically gets to look good, right? Like he just does not look good right now through. If taking the two practices together, it's a D+. That's his grade, D+. And I expect better from Will Levis in year four. Wow, it is year four.
1: Really, year three because he didn't really play last year.
0: And I want better. Because he needs to get, if you either want him to be on this team or you want him traded. I don't want him cut because I feel like that's just a waste of a resource, but he's got to have the mental toughness for it.
1: Just started pressing. Mitch Trubisky came back. He was running with the twos, looking really good.
0: Yeah.
1: You could say that. And then he's like, I got to trump him.
0: Right.
1: And see, you can't do that. You can't do that. See, that's a problem with a lot of people, not just sports, is you think you're competing against them. You're always competing against yourself.
0: Right.
1: You're always competing against yourself because you know how good you can be. If you start saying, I got to do better than that guy, then you're not going to get it. You're not going to get it.
0: We'll see. We'll see. I mean, if you want Levis off the team, and you want trade capital for him, you should be rooting for Will Levis to start looking good.
1: And all he has to do
0: is
1: play good in a game.
0: That's all. He's got to do
1: bad at practice.
0: Nobody else, as long as nobody else tells any other teams about what, as long as no teams listen to the show.
1: Everybody
0: again.
1: In America listens to us.
0: Yeah, I know.
1: So they hear you talking bad about him. He's like, he's horrible.
0: Hey, we call it lions for a reason. So Will Levis looks great. Everybody, don't worry about it. All right,
1: he looks sketchy.
0: When we come back, let's talk about the differences between Mitch Trubisky and Cam Ward from what we have seen. This is Cover 2 with Blaine Bishop and Zach Lyons here on 104.5 The Zone.
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19: 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But if you log off, take a step back from all the hype, you'll find that the actual keys to a longer, healthier life are hiding in plain sight. There are four of them. Number one, nutrition. The Mediterranean diet really is the gold standard. Number two, exercise. You should be getting 150 minutes of moderate intensity exercise or 75 minutes of vigorous intensity exercise every week, plus strength training and stretching. Number three, sleep. Sleep is when your body and your brain repair themselves. You should be getting 7 to 9 hours a night. And finally, number four often gets forgotten, socialization. It's not a bonus. It's a necessity for a healthy life, finding a sense of community, purpose, and belonging. I'm Dr. Sanjay Gupta, helping you live a better life.
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2: Good afternoon, live from the Circus Sports at the Mint Kentucky Down Studio. I'm Ross Johnston. Day two of Titans training camp has concluded. Head coach Robert Saleh told reporters that right tackle J.C. Latham is being taken off the PUP list and working back into the fold. Also, wide receiver Calvin Ridley practiced today and has recovered from his stomach bug. In NFL news, Bengals defensive end Shamar Stewart, who got hurt in practice yesterday, has suffered a hyperextended knee and will have treatment per Ian Rappaport. Stewart is not expected to have any ligament damage. Buccaneers quarterback Baker Mayfield told reporters that he was offered only a 2-year deal by Tampa Bay and that it was, quote, disappointing as he is looking for long-term security. Lastly, former Vols wide receiver Chris Brazel will miss the entire 2026 season with an LCL tear that will require surgery per Joseph Person. For all your foundation repair and waterproofing needs, visit USSTN.com. 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

0: 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We'll wrap up our quarterback and offensive side of the football talk from my training camp notes today. But before we do that, let's go to the phone. 615-737-1045. Dalton, you're on with Blaine and Zach.
1: Hey, Blaine. Hey, Zach. How are y'all doing today?
0: Doing good. How are you?
2: Yes, sir.
1: I can't complain. I was calling to talk to y'all today about Cam Ward. Obviously, y'all saw what he went through last year. And I was coming to talk to y'all today and say, if Cam Ward has a very similar season to what he had last year, with all the new, better weapons that he had compared to last year, would it be safe to say that we might need to be looking for another quarterback if he doesn't make a year two leap? And how would y'all feel about possibly getting Baker Mayfield if he's going to be a free agent next year, knowing everything that he's done through his career with a back against his wall and just doing everything he can? How would y'all feel about that? I love the show. Y'all keep kicking ass. Love y'all.
0: Thanks, Dalton. 615-737-1045 is the number if you guys want to get in. But those two questions are a little tough because, first off, I do think if he has a similar year next year, you got to be eyeing quarterbacks. Start thinking about, okay, well, this is now 2 years of Cam Ward looking the same and no growth. We probably need to be thinking about the future at the QB position. But going out and signing Baker Mayfield to a large contract, because he's angling for probably around the $40 to $50 million range, I'm not sure where I really stand on that. I think I may have to live the Cam Ward sophomore experience before I start going through it, because it's kind of hard for me to imagine this team having both Baker Mayfield and Cam Ward on it at the same time.
3: Man, that's a tough hypothetical there. I really just can't see that happening. Him having the same.
0: Yeah.
3: Let's say this. He could have the same stats, but they win seven games. So it's not the same.
0: Right.
3: For me, because to me, the biggest stat is, is winning. The quarterback has the most impact on the game. So I just really, man, it's hard for me even to, if that actually happened, that hypothetical that Cam Ward plays the same or worse.
0: I just have a hard time getting there to that reality.
3: Yeah, I can't even.
0: Not to say it doesn't
3: there's
0: happen.
3: There's a whole other side of me. I'm like, well, we're going to go down this road again. We're going to see what happened.
0: Yeah.
3: Because the bottom to me is where he played last year. And to me, it was really just trying to play more hero ball. And that term is broad for me. And that means, just throwing to the guys he wanted to instead of throwing to the guys he's supposed to. Kind of ad-libbing a lot more than he should, not throwing the ball on time, understanding situational football. Those are the things I want to see. And after I see him do those things on a much more consistent basis, I don't see that he won't be having success and then the team not having success, unless the defense is just horrible. And I don't see that either.
0: Because even Bryce Young got better in his second year.
3: But with that theory, I think I still would probably go into it another year.
0: Yeah, I just can't do Baker Mayfield and Cam Ward at the same time. That doesn't make a lot of sense to me.
3: Yeah, and if you did go down that road, I like Baker Mayfield, but I'm not paying him $50 million. I'm going middle of the road, Darnold type money.
0: Yeah,
3: $30-35 million.
0: And he's not wanting that.
3: Yeah, right. Yeah, so that's if you was going to even approach that, I'm not going for one of the higher paid guys that's on the market. He will, if he's going to be on the market, he's going to want that, because that's pretty much why he's saying he's getting disrespected, right?
0: Right.
3: Yeah. So yeah, but I do like Baker. I like.
0: Yeah, him. I do like Baker. That has mm-hmm. nothing to do with anti-Baker sentiment, but I have a hard time seeing that scenario play out one way or the other, right? Whether you're talking about the Baker Mayfield scenario or Cam Ward looking as bad.
3: He'd have to
0: as
3: be looking
0: did.
3: Like you said Will Levis looked at practice today.
0: Right. Like, I mean, he would have to look like Will Levis in his second year, right? I mean, he would have to be making some pretty memeable mistakes.
3: Memeable.
0: Because even, like I said, Bryce Young even got better. Now, Bryce Young's not lighting the world on fire as a quarterback or anything for a first overall pick, but at least he's a first overall pick that got better his second year than got better his third year, right? It wasn't always pretty for Bryce Young that second year. I mean, he played in 12 games, but it was still better than the year before, but it still wasn't great. And so, like, I guess it's just, I think the question's a little flawed to a certain extent.
3: This guy says here, Rodney, Baker doesn't fit the psychological profile of a Titan.
0: Rodney? Oh, man, you must be, oh, I bet that's on the, was that Facebook?
3: Oh, I don't know. It says X.
0: Oh, X. Oh, I don't agree with that at all.
3: Me either.
2: He's tough as hell.
0: Yeah. And then listen, again, we're not advocating for Baker Mayfield to be a Titan next year or anything.
3: But when you're talking about
0: Baker doesn't fit the psychological profile of a Titan, I think he fits it to a T. I think that's someone that doesn't know who Baker Mayfield is right now, like mentally and competitively and all that kind of stuff.
3: I don't know. Maybe he's talking about when, you know, Baker Mayfield was, you know, grabbing his crotch and all that stuff.
0: Maybe.
2: He should do that if he comes here.
0: Well, yeah.
2: We need some spice on the sidelines.
3: We do, right?
0: Let's go to Ryan real quick, who wants to talk about Arian Carter, because we did not talk about this yesterday. Ryan, you're on Blaine and Zach. That's my fault.
4: What's up, guys? I think this story is absolutely ridiculous, and I wanted to hear it, you know, from an Alabama fan and Blaine, you too, on your thoughts about this. I mean, I just think the NCAA is nitpicking at this point, and I definitely wanted to hear your guys' thoughts on this, and that's all I wanted to hear. Thank you, guys.
0: Thank you.
4: Have a great day.
3: Zach said this is great.

0: And what's even worse is that the university, it was initially a 3-game suspension. The University of Tennessee appeals on Arian Carter's behalf, and they lowered it to 2 games. It shouldn't be a suspension. I don't really care if it's a letter of the law. We're in the NIL world. How old is this law? Like, give me a break.
1: So the law, that's what I was about to ask. Yeah. What are the rules? So what is the actual rule? So this rule hasn't been adjusted to the NIL world?
0: I assume so. It has to be an old rule because this rule does not make any sense.
1: Well, okay,
0: he was trying to go for the NFL draft and then he decided to not do.
1: But didn't his agent know that? I'm just going to say
0: I don't know. I don't know whose agent or anything
1: And then say, I don't know who it was either. That, hey, man, you can pay for this. And then
0: he paid it back.
1: Just in case.
0: Yeah.
1: You know, you do decide to come back because we don't want to break any rules.
0: Yeah. He did pay it back.
1: And I know somebody was like, well, I'm 427. Yeah. I'll just pay you back. Just use your credit card. Yeah. I don't have it on me right now. And they paid it back. So it just really seems like this is real petty to me.
0: It is so petty.
1: And this one here, man. I just like, really? And oh, by the way, he will miss the Georgia Tech game.
0: That
1: is not one to sleep on.
0: No. No. That's a game that you really need him at.
1: Dang it. Boy.
0: I think that's so stupid.
1: I would be just, ooh, mean boy. They'd be getting some emails from me.
0: I think it's utterly ridiculous. I was surprised. All right.
1: I was stunned.
0: I was stunned. I couldn't believe it. I had to read it. I had to make sure this wasn't like Pete Nokos or Sports.
1: I thought it was fake at first.
0: Yeah, that's what I'm saying. You know, there's Pete Nakos and there's Pete Nokos.
1: Yeah.
0: So I was making sure because it's like $427 we're gonna suspend a guy for two games.
1: Now, here's why I say I think it's an underlying message. Because I'm trying to make sense about whatever the NCAA. Maybe they're also trying to say we also need to have, because this is not worthy of a suspension in my eyes.
0: Yeah.
1: Fines to players too. Since they're getting paid money, we also need to have a fine system.
0: Yeah. That's not a bad way to look at it, to be honest with you.
1: It's no sense.
0: Yeah.
1: This is no sense. I just can't even believe this.
2: The only somewhat silver lining, it's not even really good, but like their linebackers will have plenty of opportunity against Furman to get ramped up for Georgia Tech. But still, it's like you want your guy out there. And for Arian Carter, that's 2 games of tape you don't have.
0: Yeah, your backup linebacker, whoever it may be, can get, you know, ramped up with Furman all he wants. But going up against that Georgia Tech, like offense, the way that they run it, like, run the actual offense, not run the ball, but that's part of it. You want Arian Carter's diagnosing out there, right? Like, his tackling ability. That's a huge loss for that Georgia Tech game.
1: And he's missed some games every year, hasn't he?
2: Arian Carter?
0: Yeah.
1: I think so. He had something with his toe or something.
0: Yeah, I think you're right.
1: On both. Yeah, and see, he could frame this if he wanted to sue them. You know, he kind of hurt in this case, you know, for the league. Maybe he drops in the draft.
0: Yeah.
1: Because he didn't play 2 games. He got suspended.
2: remember that
1: missed something, you know, like he got suspended. Oh, right. My.
2: And it's like Jim Knowles, how do you manage practice with that, too? Like, leading up, he ain't taking first team reps of practice. See? So you even got it changes up your practice.
1: Godly, man. This is just really silly.
0: Let's go to Rob in East Nashville. He wants to talk about Arian Carter. Rob, you're on with Blaine and Zach.
3: Hey, Blaine and Zach. How are you guys doing?
0: Doing good. How are you?
1: Yes, sir.
3: Doing well, man. Just curious, like, at this point, how much teeth does the NCAA have? I mean, it seems like maybe them trying to get their lick back in terms of, you know, the University of Tennessee suing them, you know, a year or two ago. And so I'm curious on y'all's perspective on, is this just, you know, kind of a blown call situation and them trying to come back and do something, you know, to hurt the University of Tennessee? And I guess a follow-up question is, like, as little power as the NCAA has at this point in college football, what if he just suits up the first 2 games?
1: Ooh, I
3: mean, what exactly can
1: that.
3: They really do? What's going to happen?
1: Yeah.
3: It seems like it's going to be little to nothing. And I'll hang up and listen to the call. Thanks, guys.
0: Thanks.
1: They can tell him that they forfeited both games. So 0-2.
0: I don't know. Like, it does kind of feel like it is a little get back, right?
1: Like, this is petty, man. Yeah. Something's not right here, man. That's why I said, what are the actual rules? Okay, really? And then he paid them back. I mean, they didn't know that something like this was going on, and then they fixed it. So really? Ah, man, I'm not buying it.
0: Yeah.
1: Somebody got an axe to grind.

0: So,
1: All right. So let's do this real quick. Mitch Trubisky, Cam Ward, because this is my first opportunity to see Mitch Trubisky. I've now seen Cam Ward all through last year and this year's practice, in these last two practices. And this is not an indictment on Cam Ward. And this is for most people that probably have listened to this show. They're going to have heard me say, hear me say something that we have talked about before. And that is that procedurally, it was very noticeable that about Mitch Trubisky, and procedurally, I mean getting in and out of the huddle, making sure everybody's in there, snap the ball, make your decision, right? He's about a half second to a second faster in all those things than Cam Ward. That it should be expected because Mitch Trubisky is, what, 6 or 7 year veteran? He may be even longer than that, and has ran this offense before. And played in NFL games, a lot more NFL games. So, like, he, this should be the, this shouldn't be news to anybody. But what this does provide is a measuring stick for Cam Ward. Now we know where he needs to get to.
0: Absolutely.
1: And once he gets there, this thing will be humming. Ooh. No doubt. This
2: thing will be humming. And by the way, give us your assessment. Cam Ward, not too far behind. You keep saying half second, right?
1: Yeah, half second to a second. So it just kind of, you know, depends on the play. So it's not too far behind. The every day you can tell he gets a little bit more comfortable as it goes on. Cam Ward.
2: Yeah. And see, now this is the reason why you have a proven veteran quarterback on the roster. This is
1: right.
2: Because then they can say, this is how it's done. No threat that he's going to take your position.
1: No.
2: But you get to see what it looks like. We were not getting that out of Brandon Allen.
1: What?
2: Allen.
1: Oh,
2: I thought I heard Brandon Allen.
1: That's summer heat brain got to me. I thought you said something about banana. And I was like, Brandon a banana? Allen, what's a banana?
2: He should have been a banana. Good Lord, he's still on a banana peel. See, that's what we're not getting. And so then he didn't get a true picture of what it's supposed to look like.
1: Right.
2: That's why they're on the team. And oh, by the way, if he misses a couple games, we don't miss a beat.
1: Right.
2: So he needed that.
1: Yeah.
2: Most quarterbacks do.
1: Mitch Trubisky's the perfect backup. And I think that's why he's been the perfect backup for a lot of these teams. He is such the perfect backup. He's been through he's the first quarterback selected in draft. He's lived through the terrors of being a Chicago quarterback, the ups and downs.
2: Up and down, right.
1: And then he's been bounced from team to team. So he's seen a lot of different looks, different defenses, different schemes. And now he's kind of settled back to where a scheme that he's familiar with. And he gets to, and Cam Ward, to your point, has an appropriate sounding board, an appropriate kind of spiritual guide, a guru.
2: He's watching and be like, hey, man, I got to turn up my pace. It's just a competitive nature. It's just going to start happening, even though it's a good competition.
1: Right.
2: Even though you know you are the guy.
1: Yeah. Because you know, you pointed it out, like when Trubisky had a good day and Cam Ward didn't, what did Cam Ward do the next day? Came out and beat him. Iron sharpens iron. Yeah, that is the perfect example of what that phrase actually means. Mm-hmm. All right. When we come back, we're going to wrap up the offense with a little bit of offensive line and pass catching talk. But I got to get to one defender today that had probably the best day of the last two seasons of camps. And I'll tell you who that was when we come back. 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
2: Who that?
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4: 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His highest ranking was number 1.
5: What I like about him is his pass game. His win rate is high. His efficiency is good. It's not really...

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4: How often do you stop to wonder whether you should share something that's revealing? Maybe even embarrassing, with a partner, a friend, or even your boss. In her new book called Revealing, The Underrated Power of Oversharing, behavioral scientist Leslie John says doing just that can help you deepen relationships that are vital to your life. We need people to trust us in order to get things like love, friendship, and career success. That's what she told us. When you make yourself vulnerable by revealing something sensitive, it does make other people trust you. In turn, when you ask someone to reveal something about themselves, showing that interest will generally lead someone to like you more. Why? Because people like to be asked about themselves, she says. It also signals that they are discriminating and choosy, but in a good way. I'm Dr. Sanjay Gupta, helping you live a better life.

0: 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Back to Tennessee Titans training camp talk. And
1: no more Vols talk.
0: Yeah, I'm done with that.
1: Vols.
0: We were done. We're going back to Tennessee Titans. We had time for volunteer stuff anymore. We said our piece about Arian Carter. He should have been suspended for the whole season. And that's that.
1: Oh, no. Roll tie.
0: Just to wrap up the offense, I thought Dan Moore, because I didn't get to watch Dan Moore yesterday, and today I decided, okay, let's watch Dan Moore versus Jermaine Johnson.
1: Ooh.
0: And I think Dan Moore held his own today.
1: Ooh.
0: And again, this is not me saying that Dan Moore is good, but this is saying this is the life of Dan Moore as your left tackle.
1: Uh-huh.
0: He may be bad one game, may be good the next game.
1: who was he going against?
0: Jermaine Johnson.
1: Oh.
0: So yesterday, both days was Jermaine Johnson, and they really stressed the wide nine today. Oh, God, can I say that? Too late. Already did. But anyway, Jermaine Johnson, they really stretched the field horizontally. I think is a better way to put it. But Dan Moore, I thought, held his own. And I have to say, Peter Skronsky, I saw a couple stunt pickups. Now, Peter Skronsky's typically good at, but I just like seeing stunts being picked up and communicated by the offensive line.
1: No, because
0: usually not.
1: They've had some snafus.
0: Yeah, so I thought that today, while Jermaine Johnson got the best of Dan Moore by all accounts yesterday, today what I observed was Dan Moore getting a little get back.
1: Mm. But tell us about this pancake.
0: Oh, well, I can only say that...
1: what do you mean?
0: I can't say stuff schematically or plays. I can say that Dan Moore definitely ran over Cedric Gray.
1: Bro.
0: And I thought there could have been that could lead to a fight because, I mean, it was obviously Cedric, but I mean, Cedric Gray got depleted pretty much on a play.
1: Wait. Why did you say it almost led to a fight? Because you would have been one to fight
0: because
1: you
0: would have got ran over. It looked like the it was going to get a little heated
1: bit. Tell me exactly
0: Cedric
1: what happened. When
0: Cedric
1: he ran
0: Gray
1: over.
0: starts talking on the ground on his back. He's like, you know, what the F? What the F?
1: What are you doing, bro?
0: We don't have bound pads. Why are you de-cleating me here? And I think I saw a couple of defenders start walking over, and Dan Moore starts walking away, and he's like, hey, man, I'm just doing my job pretty
1: Where
0: much.
1: Where was Big Jeff on the sideline?
0: I don't think he must not have been paying attention.
1: He was getting some water.
0: He must not have been paying attention.
1: You know, he had already done his four plays. man, that happens to the best of them.
0: Jaron Kanick, because I know some people asked, if they may have missed the beginning of the show, but Jaron Kanick, Tajay Spears, Zelikai Manor were definitely... I thought the three bright spots on an otherwise dim day for the offense as a whole.
1: I want to be so right on Kanick.
0: And he caught like two or three passes right in a row. I mean, like bam, bam, bam in different levels of the field. I'm just saying that's after yesterday catching a pass from all three quarterbacks. So Jaron Kanick.
1: He did.
0: I don't know. I'm liking some.
1: Yeah, I love me some Kanick. Remember, I did say he was going to be.
0: Like Kyle Juszczyk.
1: Yeah, and, I said that, but I meant like. He just brings him if you know how to utilize him. And I watched enough Oklahoma game. I was like, man, this guy. And then he moved. He used to be like a linebacker or something, didn't he?
0: Yeah.
1: I think so.
0: He did play a different position before he was a tight end. You are correct about that. And I think he was linebacker.
1: And I was like, hey, man, this guy's tough. He kept making seam catches.
0: Yeah.
1: Man, in college, I was like, hey, man, this guy can run routes. He can get open deep. He's got some decent speed. He can be a multi-tool player. He's got to be in the right offense, though, that kind of
0: this offense is going to utilize him in a unique way.
1: Watch this. Where's the most improved player? Gunnar Helm. Preseason.
0: He's picking up. He hasn't made any, like, spectacular plays yet, but he has been very reliable when targeted. I think is a better way to put it.
1: Oh, so that means he's catching dink and dunks.
0: Yes. Hey, listen, and that's okay.
1: That is okay. It's too early, but he hasn't looked like Kanick.
0: No, he's not catching the passes like Kanick's catching the passes. At least in these last two practices. Speaking of that, now Tajay Spears is getting a lot of short passes. just stay healthy. Like, that's really all you ask. I think this offense is going to know how to utilize them. Mm-hmm. And I think with that, with better design screen plays and run plays and all this kind of stuff, we've talked about it now for a while, and I feel a little bit like the boy that cried wolf about Tajay Spears. This is the year for Tajay Spears, that he's going to be big impact player for this team.
1: Yeah, man. If he's on the right team, they utilize him and he stays healthy.
0: Ooh, yeah.
1: He's like the guy that, you know, when you're going into a game, you're like, I can deal with Pollard.
0: Yeah.
1: You know, he's just good back, good solid starting back in the league. You see Spears, you go, man, the backup dude, though, man, you see him.
0: Yeah.
1: And he gets an open field, man, he's going to be a problem.
0: Right.
1: Yeah, that is when you go evaluate when he's not even the guy.
0: Yeah, he is a problem.
1: You start going, man, let's just keep Pollard on the field on these passing situations.
0: He's one of those linebackers sitting there saying,
1: hey, man, I don't want to be out in the open field with this dude, man. We got to rally around this guy.
0: He leaves a couple of defenders mumbling under their breath, cussing them. Like, I mean, you could tell, like, MF or...
1: Yeah. Mm-hmm. He's going to make them look silly.
0: Yeah.
1: Yeah, and that's embarrassing.
0: Yeah. And the last player to just get into it, Elikai Manor, let me tell you something. Have they put out the catch that he did today, the touchdown from today?
2: I don't think I've seen it, no.
0: Okay. When that happens, you remember how Nate Washington grabbed it over the guy?
1: The defender in the Detroit last game.
0: This is not like that, but similar to that, where it's like, he plucks the defender, really, probably, if he was just a little bit taller. And I think it was Cordell Flott. I think it was.
1: Best to name names.
0: Oh, man, where is it? It is probably on this page.
1: It was Flott.
0: It was Elik over Cordell Flott. And he snatched it pretty much right out of the fingertips of Cordell Flott for a touchdown. Turn and ran it. It wasn't right in the end zone. It was outside the end zone. Turn and ran it. And let me say something. Elik has looked really, really good. In the pre-draft process, everybody said there's a second-round pick in Elikai Manor. Like, that guy should be a second-round pick. And I guess there was some injury that we all didn't really know about.
1: Well, yeah, injury history, actually.
0: And he dropped into the fourth round. Let me tell you something. He's starting to look more like a second round pick.
1: Yeah, well, he came back, thought he was going to be the starter. He said, well, Calvin!
0: Yeah.
1: Better watch out. Mm-hmm. I've seen it happen before. Guys take a pay cut and then still get released. Randall Godfrey. Mm-hmm.
0: Yeah.
1: Yeah, so that can happen. If a guy outperforms, they go, you know what? He's ready. Mm-hmm.
0: He is... Listen,
1: he got the
0: Calvin Ridley's got a now. Listen, Calvin Ridley was at practice today, and he was getting open like he always gets open.
1: Oh, he was practicing.
0: Yeah, he was actually doing 11-on-11s. It was 7-on-7s.
1: Was he starting?
0: Yes.
1: Okay.
0: Now it was a heavy rotation with Elikai Manor, but he was starting.
1: Right. Well, yeah, because he's coming back, got to make sure he fuels up. He's a little dehydrated. Yeah.
0: It was sickness. I'm just saying,
1: Calvin Ridley still can run though.
0: Still getting open. But Elikai Manor, obviously, that time where Calvin Ridley went down with injury and it allowed Elikai Manor and Cam Ward to build that chemistry last year, that chemistry is carried over. And so this leads me.
1: He was looking good.
0: Elik's looking great in practice. And this leads me to Carnell Tate, because the defensive backs, remember yesterday he caught a pass on Alante Taylor, he caught a pass on Marcus Harris, and he caught a pass on Cordell Flott.
1: You are saying this all wrong. You said he caught a pass. He caught a touchdown.
0: Okay. Today.
1: What did he do?
0: I said yesterday, I bet those defensive backs will be looking to get theirs tomorrow, which is today. And they got their back. They got their get back. Carnell Tate did not have an easy day today. He did catch a pass on Cordell Flott, but Cordell Flott also had a pass breakup on him today, too.
1: He caught a pass?
0: I caught a pass on Cordell Flott.
1: No. And that's all day.
0: Now, in the 11-on-11s, I think that is true.
1: Oh, okay.
0: I think that is true. I'm not 100% correct. You know, I may have not marked it down in my book. But they got theirs today. Because he caught a pass on Marcus Harris. He did catch a pass on Flott and Harris. Okay. But Flott got a pass breakup on him.
1: Okay.
0: So as well. So they.
1: This is lion's share.
0: It is lion's share. Okay. So that wraps up the offense, I think. Any last questions on the offense?
1: Mm-mm.
0: Okay.
1: I got the question. Give us some of the guys in the beef in the inside, how to guard center triangle looking.
0: Again, I didn't today with the ones from my vantage point, which they did because where the media is at, I'm at one end zone. They're starting at the other end zone for today. So it wasn't like yesterday when it was all in our end zone for red zone work. From what I could tell from my vantage point, I don't know, this offensive line wasn't that bad again today in the interior. Now, there were times that they did get pressure, obviously. You don't win 100% of the reps. Mm-hmm. And there was a time I did see Cordell Volson put his helmet into someone's chest.
1: What?
0: Yeah, like, I don't know if anybody else caught it. It was towards the end of practice, but I marked it in my notes. I do not know who it was, which I think it was either going to be Jordan Elliott or Solomon Thomas. It definitely was not Big Jeff. I'll tell you that much. It could have been Jacob Martin too, because he was in that on that against the ones. But all of a sudden, I just see Volson like put his helmet and like, I mean, he's got his hands out too, but he kind of leads with his helmet a little bit.
1: Oh, you see that on tape.
0: Yeah.
1: And that's how you miss guys.
0: Yeah. Uh-huh. And so like he didn't miss that guy. He got him square. Right there, but in like
1: a run game, that's great.
0: That's his
1: pass game.
0: That's a little nasty streak in him, though, that we talk about.
1: Yeah. You see it old Dave in the run game.
0: Yeah,
1: like, oh, this he's gonna be. I like him like that.
0: Yeah,
1: and in the pass game, he's a little slow footed there.
0: Yeah, the it was very very interesting. Then. It was so that yeah so the but Schlotman was just fine. I mean okay. like. Neither nothing of those glaring. Guys, nothing really glaring okay. so far. So and
1: average,
0: that's good.
1: Average.
0: That's good. Yeah, this that's is very that. Average.
1: Okay,
0: is fine.
1: So then let's transition to the D-line.
0: The D-line, I'll start with this. Because a lot of people love some Jackie Marshall. Like a lot of fans like to want Jackie Marshall
1: the
0: updates.
1: Baylor guy.
0: The Baylor guy. Oh, the, sixth or seventh round guy.
1: Yeah, the guy you like, oh, we could get something yeah. else.
0: he's built like a Brit. Chick house. See?
1: What?
0: Yeah, see, I can't say the other one. So he's built like a Brit chick house.
1: A Brit?
0: A Brit chick house. It's making him very nervous.
1: He's British?
0: And I made it. I didn't see? He just got swapped the first two letters
1: British.
0: Of each one.
1: He doesn't look British.
0: No, he's a Brit chick house.
1: Okay.
0: So there you go. It's making Ross so nervous that I'm trying to.
1: I'm learning a lot about this guy.
0: He's built like a defensive tackle. Like that, I was actually surprised by how big he is. I guess when I watched Jackie Marshall's tape at Baylor, I did not expect him to be that big.
1: Who's built up more, him or Femi?
0: I think Femi's too built for edge. Like he's too stiff. I feel like he's got too much muscle and he's too stiff.
2: Looks like Tarzan plays like Jane.
0: Yeah. But he looks like three Tarzans crammed into one Tarzan's body. But for a defensive tackle like Jackie Marshall, he's got the perfect body for a little. I mean, he's 6'2", and he's not very noticeable in 11-on-11s yet. But I think I can see why they like him. He's got some good explosiveness. He's got good build.
1: Yeah,
0: I
1: he's got good quickness too.
0: Yeah,
1: this guy was a converted linebacker.
0: Yeah.
1: Do your research. Yeah. And so he's got some quickness to him. I was just worried about it. Then I saw how he was built. I was still worried about in the trenches, but you never see that in college where he was just getting kind of, you know, manhood because the guy must be stout and super strong. That's why I was asking about, like, how is he built? Because to go from middle linebacker, that's like Femi going to middle linebacker to D tackle.
0: Yeah.
1: Like, that don't hardly ever work. So his athleticism, he should always win. It's just now holding the fort and can he anchor? And, you know, when they double down on him.
0: And that's what they're really working on with these defensive linemen, too. Yeah. Cam Horsley, who was an undrafted free agent last year, he kind of looked like Thanos. Or am I thinking of someone else? But, like, he's kind of a big guy. That guy, when they talk about every time he hits the sled, he makes some wild noise. You can hear it on my – but he makes this weird, like, primal scream.
1: Give me – try to duplicate what he's doing.
0: It's like a – I don't know if I can even duplicate because it's like a – or something, like, okay, but it's, like, way deeper voice or something like that. It's, like, really weird. But he does it all – it's in one of the clips I have online today. Oh. And He's a talker, and that dude's knifing through. Now this is third team stuff, but he's knifing through and making some plays and being noticeable. Sometimes you just gotta be noticeable. But
1: didn't you say the third team line is not so good?
0: It's not that good. That's what I'm saying. But at least he's making himself noticeable.
1: That's all he can do.
0: That's all he can do after I make that ridiculous noise. Okay, when we come back, that? I don't know. I'm going to try to find the clip and I'll play
2: clip,
0: too.
2: I'm about to clip that off.
0: Oh, don't, please don't. When we come back.
1: Got to.
0: Defensive player of the day. Let's talk about it. This is Cover 2. Ooh. 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
1: 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And why would Eurofix do that? Well, a decent technician can make 50 to 60 grand a year, and a good technician that's pretty fast can make up to $120,000 a year. 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But that really, really fast technician who's really, really good can make up to $180,000 a year, and they're a mechanic. Can you believe that? And a lot of people look down on mechanics, and they shouldn't. Founder Aaron Stokes was a mechanic, and he knew that mechanics are what make the world go round and round. And everything out here has to be worked on. 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
5: 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But every night when you go to get some Z's, how often do you really think about the temperature in your bedroom? Temperature may be one of the most underappreciated factors in sleep. That's according to the Senior Vice President of Research and Scientific Affairs at the National Sleep Foundation. We often hear about lights and screens and stress, but even modest changes in temperature and airflow can influence both how quickly you fall asleep and how deeply you stay asleep. Most experts will recommend a room temperature of 60 to 67 degrees Fahrenheit. You might also experiment with your sheets and what you actually wear to bed. Play around a bit and see what improves your sleep. You might be delightfully surprised. I'm Dr. Sanjay Gupta, helping you live a better life.
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0: 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If you want to listen to the sound that I was trying to do, that Cam Horsley did, here's what Cam Horsley did. I was pretty close, except for my the level or tone of my voice is a little bit higher than, you know, his main grunt. But this is what Cam Horsley did when he was hitting, were they hitting sleds?
2: Yeah,
0: I just sent it to
2: bags.
0: Yeah, bags, bags.
1: Oh, they're in bags?
0: Yeah. He's going, rrr! Is he doing that?
2: That's what he was doing. Horse.
0: Yeah, he's like a horse. That's what it was. At Cam Horsley. There you go. All right. You didn't even mean to do that, did you?
2: I know, I did not. That was good. You caught me off guard.
0: Okay. Defensive player of the day. Cedric Gray ate Wandell Robinson's lunch on like three or four plays today.
2: So
0: Cedric Gray.
2: He got bamboozled. He got run over by Moore.
0: And then he got player of the day.
2: Lit that fire in him.
0: Yeah, he
2: responded.
0: Cedric Gray got a toe tap interception.
9: What?
0: Off of a tipped ball from Wandell Robinson that was just a little bit out of his reach, Cam Ward's going to have to work
9: too
0: on.
9: Too short.
0: Yeah.
2: Tips and overthrows.
0: Hey, listen, Cam Ward's going to have to work on remembering that Wandell, on those sideline passes to the sidelines, those quick outs, he's going to have to remember that Wandell's not that tall. Because there's a couple of patents. One, he made a catch
2: yesterday.
0: He's
2: not that long.
0: But he's not that long. But Cedric Gray made a spectacular interception that I was a little surprised it counted from the refs, because it happened like right in front of me. But they say it counted.
2: Ooh.
0: So they said that interception counted. Don't know if that would count in an NFL game, but still, pass breakup at the very least, but it apparently was an interception.
2: Making a play in the pass game.
0: Hey. Too. On Wandell Robinson, by the way, a linebacker versus a Wandell Robinson, that's pretty good. Then he had two more additional pass breakups, and if I'm not mistaken, they were both on Wandell Robinson passes. So being asked to play in coverage, at least so far, without pads on, Cedric Gray, he looks much improved. And let me also say this while we're on this subject. Cody Barton is quite the crap talker on the field.
2: What?
0: Yeah, he was talking some crap to Carnell Tate today, and Carnell Tate was giving it back to him. But, like, Cedric Gray looked pretty good today. He had an interception, two pass breakups, and he was all over the field.
2: See, here's the problem with all this, and it's nothing you did.
0: Yeah.
2: It's just fans. They're going to hear that and get worried about Wandell Robinson now. Some people.
0: Oh, that's true.
2: It's like you can't have anything in training camp without people getting worried about something.
0: Well, I am sure there's going to be times where Wandell Robinson's going to break some ankles out there.
2: And he's going to be a very good player.
0: Right. So that was it was kind of crazy. And then Anthony Hill, he had a couple pass breakups again today.
1: My defensive rookie of the year.
0: Yeah, you could tell from yesterday to today, he got a lot more comfortable. And that's what you want to see, right? We're talking about improvements and all that kind of stuff. And Anthony Hill looked good. He wasn't. Diabate was still the first guy, you know, to get in ahead of him with the ones, if they did a three linebacker set or whatever. But Anthony Hill, that ain't going to be for long. Now, you know, will he overtake Cody Barton? I'm still not convinced, but we'll see.
1: I got to ask you a quick question.
0: Yeah.
2: I have one too.
1: With Diabate is playing where, and where does Hill Jr. play when he goes in there?
0: Okay, so
1: are they playing the same spot is what I'm getting at?
0: Yeah.
1: When there's three linebackers out there, and he's on the second team, and you're on the first team, where is
0: I'm trying not to get in trouble, but I would say that what we have seen the last few days hasn't been a lot of option for three linebackers to be on the field at the same time.
1: Okay.
0: But I'd say I would say that Diabate yesterday did go in for Cody Barton's spot, and then I would say that if we're just talking strictly sides, Anthony Hill has spent the majority of his time on the Cody Barton side of the field.
1: Oh.
0: So, yes, I guess to answer your question, it had been, but there's also been instances where you would say Diabate's been playing the
1: Will or Sam?
0: Sam, I guess you would say.
1: Which is a strong side.
0: Yeah.
1: Okay.
0: I'm trying to think of anything else from today. Eric Hallett made a lot of plays today. He was on the team last year. He is a safety out of Pitt.
1: What number was he last year?
0: I don't know what he was last year. He's 41 this 41. Year. And he made a few plays today, and it looked like he kind of came in with Tony Adams and Kendall Brook playing the safety. He would play like almost the safety nickel, third safety nickel role.
8: And
0: dime packages while Joshua Williams handled the outside. And I did see Nazi Johnson make a play today, too. So,
1: Nazi, the guy picked up from Kent State.
0: Yeah, and I noticed Jalen McMurray was the third string nickel. So mm-hmm. there you go. I'm trying to think if there's anything else.
1: How's Hooker and Winston looking?
0: I would say this. They're not messing up. Good. I mean.
1: Has that been no plays opportunities?
0: Yeah, they haven't really taken a lot of deep shots and stuff like that. It's been a lot of situational work, and they've been doing their job. I mean, like, that's all you can really ask from a safety position. They've been doing their job. I think Cody Barton has looked pretty good out there. Obviously, vocal in command.
1: Consistent.
0: Kind of like a Mitch Trubisky, right? Like, I mean, he's been doing this for a long time, so he's always going to have that little bit of slight edge on Anthony Hill, but there's no denying Anthony Hill's eventually going to be eating into his playing time, you would assume.
2: Going back to him, because you said you noticed he was more comfortable, you said today. Yeah. Did he look like he was playing faster? Because when you say that, that's what I think in my mind.
0: Yeah, he was playing faster. He was smartly reading the plays very well, diagnosing very well from his linebacking spot. And he made a couple of plays in the passing game. And he was diagnosing.
1: He looked good last year in camp. Matter of fact, he might have been the MVP of camp on defense.
0: I'm talking about Anthony Hill.
1: Sorry.
0: He switched to Anthony Hill.
1: Oh, okay. I thought Cody Barton
0: was. No, but Cody Barton has looked good in this defense. And I will say this, going back to the offense just real quick. I was behind the offense while they were doing their first set of 11-on-11s. And so, like, all the guys on the sidelines, all the coaches and all that kind of stuff. And I don't remember the coaches last year being as talkative during 11-on-11s as I do this year. And what I mean by that is, like, Dayball's going to call a play. Brasillo, and then it was Greg Lewis are explaining, receivers coach, so the offensive line coach and receivers coach are explaining to their players the why behind this play call, the why behind why we're calling it this, the why behind this, and they're being very loud about it. I mean, I was even learning a lot back there. And so, like, I don't remember that from last year. It felt like the sidelines from the coach's side was a little bit more quiet than this coaching staff. Mm. So that's a casual observation.
1: Mm-hmm. I mean, they're communicative.
0: Yeah. They're communicating. They're teaching. They're explaining. Mm-hmm. They're doing a good job so far.
1: Gotta know the why.
0: We gotta know the why.
1: I was always that guy who said, well, why are we doing this?
0: Yeah.
1: Yeah, I was.
0: Oh, I'm sure.
1: I'm like, well, I don't know if that makes sense, Coach. No, Blaine, that's what we're doing.
0: There you go. All
1: I
0: right.
1: Know why.
0: I think that was a good little wrap. I can't wait for Monday. For first full padded practices as well. Can't wait. Of course, we'll have Jordan DeJaney tomorrow to go around the NFL. A lot of NFL news to talk about. A lot of injuries and implications and all that kind of stuff. Malik Nabers is back at practice. We got a lot to talk about.
1: He looked good, too.
0: I know.
1: I saw the highlights. I was hoping
0: Titans can catch a break. Dang. All right. That will do it for us. 3HL's up next. This is Cover 2 with Blaine Bishop and Zach Lyons here on 104.5 The Zone. And in the meantime,
1: in between, peace.

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4: A better life with Dr. Sanjay Gupta.
5: There are lots of things you can measure to get an idea of how healthy you are at any given moment. Temperature, heart rate, blood pressure, just to name a few. But how about how healthy you will be and how long you're likely to live? According to a new study out of the University at Buffalo, two simple strength tests are pretty accurate at predicting longevity in older women. One is hand grip strength, and the other is how quickly people can stand up from a seated position without using their arms. By the way, I remember interviewing former President Jimmy Carter when he was quite old and being really impressed how he just popped out of the chair without using his arms. Not a lot of older people can actually do that. But I think the message here is that maintaining strength as you age is going to help you perform everyday activities, but also help you avoid injury and stay independent. I'm Dr. Sanjay Gupta, helping you live a better life.
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16: Good afternoon. It's 3 o'clock. I'm Joseph Bonanno, live from the 104.5 The Zone Circus Sports at the Mint Kentucky Down Studios. Day 2 of Titans training camp has concluded. Today, J.C. Latham was taken off the PUP list and was working back into the fold of practice. Also, wide receiver Calvin Ridley returned from his stomach bug and was back on the field today. In NFL news, Bengals defensive end Shamar Stewart, who got hurt in practice yesterday, has suffered a hyperextended knee, and he will have treatment, according to Ian Rappaport. Stewart is not expected to have any ligament damage. Former Vols Chris Brazel, who went out with an LCL tear yesterday, is set to miss the entire 2026 season as he will require season-ending surgery. Also, Bucks QB Baker Mayfield told reporters today that he was offered only a 2-year deal by Tampa Bay and that it was, quote, disappointing as he looks for long-term security. He will play as a free agent after the season. For any foundation repair, waterproofing needs, you need to visit USSTN.com. 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

0: 3HL 104.5 The Zone. Brent Daugherty with you on a beautiful Thursday in the Music City. Hope you're having a great day. We'll be with you until 6 o'clock. Got a lot to get to. Titans football, obviously, day two of training camp. We were out there. Tyshae Spears, you'll want to hear our conversation with him. It may include Beatbox Babsy. She's here, y'all.
1: What up?
2: What up, man?
1: Just for the record, it should have been Beatbox Slate.
2: I know it was a beatbox.
1: Dude, it's hard.
2: I could do it at the table.
0: You do a beat.
1: We didn't have anything to put. Yeah, you didn't have anything to do it on. Mm-hmm. Anyway, happy Thursday, y'all.
0: Except maybe my head.
1: Happy day two of camp.
2: Beat on your head.
0: Shout out to Davis Nolan, who told us last night on Twitter. He said, man, I was a day off. Yep. Sorry about the humidity today.
1: Although yesterday was better than Monday.
2: Yes.
1: So he was kind of right.
2: Redemption.
1: You were right, Davis.
2: This is their
0: he said low humidity on Wednesday. That did not happen. Yeah. But I appreciate you trying to give him love because we do love Davis Nolan. But yeah, he wrote us and said today would be much better. So it's still hot, but there was a breeze, no humidity. Man. The sky was actually blue and not white.
2: That was a different life out there we lived today. And I was happy to live it.
0: And then I got really tired after practice when I watched Hendon Hooker just do 100-yard sprints.
1: Well, that's because he didn't do a whole lot at practice.
2: Nope. Yeah, you got to give him a meal.
0: Trubisky was back, so that meant limited reps for Hendon Hooker. Calvin Ridley was back. He was limited, back from the stomach bug, everyone's calling it.
2: Stomach bug.
0: Moonshine was at practice. He's like, man, did he get one of them parasites? Because that's going to last a while.
2: I hope he didn't because Babsy dog had it.
1: My dog has it, y'all.
2: So guess what that means really is?
3: You feed your dog Taco Bell?
1: No. Like this dog, before we get back to Ridley, this is the mini Aussie, the one that my husband hates. So he's like, do we have to take him to the vet? I was like, yes. But anyway, this dog has eaten like a dozen of those mini chocolate chip muffins. Right?
0: Oh my god. And chocolate. No.
1: I know.
3: It doesn't mix.
1: I'm just prefacing this with he ate a dozen of the mini chocolate chip. I was like, "Oh my gosh, he's going to die." Like my husband was like, "Yeah, sure, probably is." You know? And nothing. Rapid. Like not even diarrhea, throwing nothing. He was fine. Nothing fazed him. And this bug or whatever he has, like I have not slept in two nights because I have to take him out like every 45 minutes.
0: Travis should take him out.
1: Ugh. And then do you know what else? Before we get back to football, what the heck? This is just, if I'm a little edgy today, this is why. Because I've been up the last two nights with my dog. Well, then last night at 2 a.m., the stupid smoke detector starts chirping.
0: Oh, yeah. Why does that never happen beeping at noon?
1: It's always at night.
0: Always in the middle of the night. And there's a full moon. You think that's what set it off?
1: Okay, can I tell you something funny? When I took a little man to the vet, the vet said, oh, yeah, we do see an uptick in these cases when there's a full moon. I'm like, conspiracy theory, here we go. So, yeah. Anyway, so then stupid smoke detector starts chirping at 2 o'clock. I'm up anyway with the sick dog. And then the other one, the one that wants to eat you.
0: Palmer.
1: No, Patton.
0: Oh, Patton.
1: Big boy.
0: Patton, yeah.
1: Then big boy, that is the one thing that terrifies him, freaks him out. So he's up in my bed, in my face, like panting. Like, what is that noise? What is that noise? Oh, my God. And so I'm like, oh, my gosh, can I just have a normal life for just 12 hours?
0: Yeah, well, nah. Could you,
1: I'd be good with 12 hours.
0: Nah. I know you love your dogs, but could you imagine if you didn't have dogs?
1: My life would be a lot easier. But I wouldn't get all the love I get from them, Mayor.
0: Yeah. Me and Slay get plenty of love from them, too.
2: Yeah.
1: So the smoke detector thing.
2: Did you hit it really high?
0: I was going to say, did you hit it with a baseball bat?
1: No, there's nothing I could do.
2: Yep.
1: It's 2 o'clock in the morning, and my ceilings are like, what, 12 feet high?
0: Yeah. Don't call Jim White.
2: Close the door.
1: Mm-mm. I'm not getting on a ladder. I'm about to call our faithful at the fire department, have them come replace them.
2: Replace the fire.
0: They'll do it.
1: Yeah.
2: Would he?
0: Mm-hmm.
1: Uh-huh.
2: Smoke detectors?
0: Mm-hmm.
1: Uh-huh.
0: Yeah.
1: They do it all the time.
2: Well, what I've been doing?
0: I don't know.
1: You do it yourself?
2: Yeah, that's dumb.
1: There was one that
0: They'll keep chirping even if you take the battery out.
1: That's
0: what happened to one of my other ones.
1: You
2: gotta find out. Yeah.
1: You take the battery out and then it's like, beep,
2: yeah, they're all together. That's because they're all together. That means you got the wrong one. It wasn't a really low battery.
1: Listen, so all that to say, I'm going to need Mike from Old Hickory to back the off today. Because I ain't in it. Okay. All right, so Calvin Ridley.
0: Calvin Ridley was back out there.
1: He's good. No cyclospora.
0: Mitch Trubisky was out there. He threw a beautiful, long touchdown pass.
2: Bryce Oliver.
0: Got behind the defense. The ball was in the air so long, we literally could have a conversation about it while it was in the air. He's behind the secondary. He's got him. Like, look at this. Drop it in. Touchdown.
2: That was beautiful.
0: Yeah. There were a lot of not-so-beautiful throws by all the quarterbacks. Quarterbacks struggled today, including number one.
2: I just thought defense came with it.
0: Mm-hmm. What else? J.C. Latham is off the PUP list.
2: That was great to hear.
0: Yep. So they – and I was talking to Teron Davenport. I think he put it on ESPN that they expect him back on Saturday.
2: Now it's his time to get active.
0: He was out there running.
1: Just in time for the fans to check it out.
0: Yeah. He was out there running around the three fields.
2: Yes, he was.
0: He is a large human.
2: He was a good guy.
4: Remember when everybody was freaking out about him and Amani starting training camp on the PUP list? Now we're 2 days in and, oh, look, they're both off.
1: Amani looks good.
0: We told everybody, keep your powder dry. They can come off at any moment.
1: Well, when I saw Latham doing work on the side
0: yesterday,
1: I was like, nothing to worry about. He's good.
2: Better.
1: Yeah.
0: Nothing to see here.
1: He's fine.
0: What else stood out to y'all? You're right. Defense wins today. There's no question about that. They were all over the place. Big Jeff was very loud out there.
2: Mm-hmm.
4: So was Cody Barton.
0: Cody Barton very loud out there.
1: Yeah.
0: Trying to figure out what they do with him. Anthony Hill Jr. and Cody Barton obviously battling it out for middle linebacker. But we were talking with lots of people, but Red Bryan was talking about, like, what do they do in the 4-2-5? When they go sub-package, you can't have Barton as one of the two linebackers out there in a pass situation, right?
2: Not enough speed.
0: So he's limited. So if he doesn't win that 4-3 middle linebacker job, then he's a rotational player, which is what he probably is. Nothing against him. He plays hard, good leader. All these things and has done things for them, but probably a rotational player, right? Like if you're improving the roster. I started to say kind of like Dr. Gibby, but Dr. Gibby ended up playing a lot of snaps in New England. They went to a Super Bowl.
2: Yeah, that's because Vrabel loves him too, though. Instinctive. I think Barton would be the same thing with Vrabel. Instinctive guy.
0: He's better than Dr. Gibby, I think. Right?
2: I agree.
0: Yeah.
2: You don't want them split out. You don't need one, but you really don't want them split out.
1: Yeah.
4: I do think that, like, that linebacker group as a whole that they have with Cedric and Barton and Anthony Hill and James Williams and Diabate, like, that whole group is really, really deep. Like, I think they're going to have a lot of options, and they're going to have to make some tough decisions in that linebacker core. Just watching those first 2 days.
0: I'll say this too. Like, it looks like the plan that we've heard about with the defensive line is being utilized. 2 days in, lots of guys rotating in, not necessarily ones with ones and twos with twos, not necessarily that, just rotating in and also playing in different places on the defensive line.
2: Activity.
0: Like Kedrick Falk was lining up on the right, the left.
2: The motor too, though. Motor rolling. For all of them up front, matching hands, deflections, it's bull rush. They are in attack mode.
0: Yeah.
2: One
0: thing, too, you'll notice the size on the defensive line if you get to go out there, and you do go out there. Another thing, 7 looks like a freak just looking at him. Femi Oladejo.
2: Mm-hmm.
0: And that's another guy. Moonshine was like, he said, I said it on your show. Like, I expect a breakout year for him. Yeah.

0: in like a sub-package situation, like in a nickel, Femi will have like five techniques. That's it to worry about.
1: Mm.
0: So for him as a player, simplified becomes a little more normal. And I wonder if he fits this defense better and the defense fits him better.
2: One of the best things for athletes, like physical freaks, because everybody out there is an athlete, but the physical freak guys.
0: The guy you just look at and you're like, holy crap, this dude.
2: Yeah, we used to say, take your brain out. Like, leave your brain in the locker room. We've got what you're going to do. Just do this really, really well, and I promise you, everything else around you is going to be it. Like, we had a big man. Catch lobs, protect the rim. Don't do nothing else.
0: Yeah.
2: Rebound, that's it.
0: Yeah. Yeah.
2: Like, don't worry about popping out, catching the ball, swing. Nope. Pick. Rim. That's right? It. And you're going to be an all-star.
0: And I think that's what this defense is going to do for him.
2: Some man, listen, we've been saying it for a long. What you always say, Babs, keep it simple, stupid. Like, mm-hmm. This is one of those. And it makes it easier on the player. Once I get this role and I perfect it, then I can start branching out and showing the arms, you know what I mean, of the other things that I can do. But this right here, let me get this down. And people get paid off this. There's people in the league specifically for this, rushing the quarterback. So
0: yeah.
2: I would be like, hell yeah, thank you, coach.
0: Yeah, let's go.
2: Like, yeah, matter of fact, let me take my little brain out now.
0: But we always talk about.
1: Let me just take my brain out.
2: Yeah,
1: I don't need it.
2: I don't need this. I know where I'm going.
0: Go that way.
2: I'm on automatic. Out here. Go.
1: You know what's great, too,
0: he's so
1: is
0: fast off the ball,
1: we have Cosell on today.
0: Yeah.
1: And we can absolutely hit on that with Femi.
2: Mm-hmm.
1: And what that'll mean for
0: Speaking
1: him.
0: Of Femi, he met with the media today. Cut number 62, Zeph Femi, on his confidence learning this scheme.
3: Yeah, this. I mean, with this system, you put your hand in the dirt, you go straight. You can't really lose. As long as you're coming off the ball, so I'm pretty confident. Still a lot to learn technique-wise, but like I said, if you come off the rock, you got a great shot.
2: I didn't even know that. Like,
1: simple.
2: I get to go. I can learn that other stuff in a minute, man. Like, for me... And I use me for an example. I was different. I had to keep my brain in because I couldn't jump as high as everybody else. You know what I mean? Or as fast.
0: You gotta be smarter.
2: Yeah, I got to be a little smarter. You know what I mean? Work my angles and things like that. But I wish, believe me, I wish I could take mine out. And I did sometime, probably for detriment to me, but I should have kept it in. But yeah, I'm telling you, dog, made the game too easy.
1: Well, and remember, last year there was a lot of talk about how intricate and difficult the defensive scheme was.
2: Yes.
1: I mean, that was the talk in camp, right?
2: Yeah. The half a second to a second that you got to wait to process.
0: Too late. Oh, Coach Mack used to say
2: that. We gone.
0: Yep. Yeah.
2: We gone. We looking for.
0: One beat late is, you might as well not even be on the field.
2: What are we talking about? we're looking for a slight edge. A slight edge. That's a sliver. It says a game of inches.
1: Mm-hmm.
0: I watched him off the ball.
2: You feel me?
0: Yep. I watched him off the ball today. He is so quick off the ball. Now, he's got a lot to learn, and he needs
1: a bunch of guys that are over there.
2: Yeah.
1: That defensive line group.
0: Yep. But you talk about off the bus guys. Like, if y'all go to practice, you have no idea who Femi Oladeju is, what his number is, whatever. You will notice him. Mm-hmm. I promise.
1: Mm-hmm.
0: And you'll be like, who in the hell is this dude?
1: Mm-hmm. If you're a fan that's going on Saturday, I want to know where your eyes are going to be.
2: Yeah, what you looking for?
1: I'm curious.
2: Because it's a lot out there.
1: There's a lot going on at the same time, like that you can kind of pick
2: mm-hmm.
1: where your eyes want to be. I mean, obviously, the obvious is quarterback, right?
0: Yeah. Cedric Gray with a pick today. James Williams with a pick today.
1: Ced Gray was on it.
2: Yes, he was.
1: He was on it today.
0: All right, more 3HL coming up. Ramon Foster will join us. He was out at training camp today. We'll talk with Big Savagery next. Ramon Foster, 3HL, 104.5, The Zone.
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0: coming up at 3:45. Stay tuned for that. You're going to want to hear from him. Talking about the offense. Cam from year one to year two. Is this...
1: Tony Pollard.
0: Is this offense Tajay Spears friendly? Also, Babs might have beatboxed trying to get him to rap. He said he almost jumped in there.
1: Yeah.
0: It's really funny.
1: Listen, don't judge me. I don't have any rhythm. But I tried.
0: Rhythm is a dancer, Babs.
1: I was hoping Slay would jump in. Slay has rhythm. He did not.
0: You can't say, take it, Slay. Go, Slay.
1: I know. I'm like, come on, Slay.
0: But you kept going.
1: Sheesh.
0: And he almost did it. Tajay almost did it.
1: I felt like I kept on beat, at least.
0: Ramon Foster joins us now. Ramon and Will. Weekday morning, 6 to 10 on 104.5 The Zone. Ramon, what's up? How are you?
2: Not much, gang. What's going on, man?
0: I'm just excited to... play the Tajay Spears interview after we have a great conversation with our great and smart friend, Ramon Foster. But yeah, within the conversation, Babs, it was beatbox Babs. It was hilarious.
2: Babs, you got a lot of avenues that you just have up your sleeve. And like, I don't even want to question them. Like, you know, like right? Travis, he does all the cooking. Like, that's the one thing that you just like, nope, I don't even want to do. I don't even want to boil a hot dog. Like, Babs, everything nope. else, I believe you do.
1: Not well, but maybe try.
0: Yeah. She's arts and craftsy.
2: Babs is the type that spent all, like, her parents' like funds because there was nothing that you weren't going to do as a kid. Soccer? Yep. Skating? Yep. Gymnastics? Yep. Like, that's the reason you're so busy with baby Babs right now. Like, you were this child.
1: That's accurate.
0: That's dead on.
1: That is dead on. And baby Babs is like, yo, I don't like sports, Mom. Stop. She likes to watch them. She doesn't like to play them. Although we're getting into softball, so.
0: She's a performer, okay. though. She likes to sing and dance.
2: Okay.
0: And
1: yeah.
0: Orchestrate things.
2: I mean, yeah. Ventriloquist. I mean, duh.
1: There you go.
2: Ventriloquist.
1: I got to teach her that. Keep it going in the family bloodline.
0: We were over there the other day, Moan, and Baby Babs started DJing.
1: She did.
0: She's like, yeah. She was like, Alexa, and then play whatever song, and she did it for like an hour.
1: Mm-hmm.
2: Not surprised, and I guarantee you, she did not mess up the aux cord at all. Mm-hmm. Absolutely believe it was nothing but bangers out.
0: Absolutely.
2: Yeah. Brought it to the Usher concert.
0: Oh yeah, there was a little Kendrick Lamar involved.
1: That's her favorite.
2: That's my girl. She's cultured, Babs. Way to go.
1: Yeah. That and Taylor Swift. You know, good combo. Hey, before we start with Ramon, Stoney asked a good question in the chat. You ready?
2: Yeah.
1: Stoney Keeley said, ask Ramon how big guys can improve foot speed, like Sala mentioned, when it comes to J.C. Latham.
2: One, making it a point to know that you have to work on it. It starts there. Like, so y'all know I'm coaching freshman football, mm-hmm. right? And that's one thing I'm telling my young guys. Like, and here's the thing about it. It's not necessarily like speeding up the feet or like the fact that, you know, saying you go from like a 4.8 to a 4.5, it's constantly being quicker. Like, my first two steps, my first four steps. That starts with just simple training, like specific position, specific training. Ladders helps that. Box jumps help that type of explosion. Abs help that type of stuff. And just being conscious of the fact that I got to move faster. That was something that I didn't understand until like I got to college. It's okay. I'm going 1, 2, 3, 4. It needs to be 1, 2, 3, 4. And you're still covering the same amount of space. It's just that it's quicker. Or no. It may be a smaller amount of space, but you set yourself up quicker for those moments. Here's what I would say to anybody that's trying to work on faster feet right now. If it's not just coming off the ball quicker, then you kind of missed the boat a little bit by trying to do ladders during the middle of the season or training camp. I think when you look at a guy like JC, like quickness is something he has to work on. Like that suddenness, I ain't gonna say has to work on, but always will have a part of his off season. Like those first two steps, those first four steps, being confident in it. With some guys, it might be shedding a few pounds or something like that. Like, and that isn't a big guy thing. That's a small guy thing as well. We see guys come into camp slender. Jeffrey Simmons, right?
1: Yeah.
2: Got smaller this year. You never look at Jeff as like out of shape, but that smaller, like losing those 10 pounds, whatever he said he lost again, like you gain quickness with that. Duh, less mass means more. I mean, you're faster. So that's just what I would look at it. From an offensive line perspective, though, Babs and Stoney, who's asking that question, That is a positional drill work situation. How quick can I get my first and second step down to be able to be in a spot to where I become a little bit more twitchy in my process of getting the job done? Mm. You feel like I'm working on that right now with my young offensive linemen. They're thinking because they're getting big steps that they're moving or they're covering the appropriate ground. I'm like, no, our job is to get the first two steps and then 3-4 soon after that to kind of eat up space.
0: Yeah, because if you're taking big steps, then you're off balance. And that's what a defensive lineman or linebacker edge rusher is looking for,
2: exactly,
0: right?
2: Exactly. Exactly. That's exactly what that is. So it's a trained off-season thing. Ladders always help abs. Mm. And the biggest thing is just mentally be in a space where you say, I got to go faster. I might not be quicker, but I got to go faster.
0: So JC, while we're talking about him, he's off the PUP list for people that don't know. So he missed the first 2 days, but he was out there. Not a big deal, Ramon, missing 2 days?
2: No, I don't think so. Didn't we talk about this last week as well? I was like, we don't know what this injury is. It could be upper body, lower body. Like, just the way just looking at him today, he doesn't look out of shape. He doesn't look like it's going to be a struggle for him. They're still in an acclimation period of camp. So the physical side of it, if he's cleared from the PUP, then I expect him to get in line with that as soon as possible. So there's not anything that I'm concerned about with him. My only concern was if he was in a position to which he was going to be out of shape, if this was a hamstring, a groin, or he had an ankle cleanup or something like that. For bigs, man, we can't be out for too long and expect to just hit the ground running like that if it's something that's like that. So I personally think he's checked the box on, as Coach Sala would say, getting off the bus first. Like, yeah, you still want him to get off the bus first.
1: So you think, just looking at him, watching him do kind of stuff on the side, you think he's in shape?
2: Yeah, I do. But here's the thing.
0: He's big,
2: nothing prepares you for football shape, Babs.
0: Yeah.
2: Nothing.
1: Yeah.
2: He could run a marathon tomorrow morning, but that movement and energy and force. Yeah, I'd love to run one right now. But that energy, that force, that continuation of pounding on you, it never, nothing you do in training is going to prepare you for that. I don't care if you wear a weighted vest. Like, the start and stopping, none of that prepares you for it. I think he's in great cardio condition, but football shape comes over time.
3: Savage, and we were talking about that yesterday as well, the contact and playing through that while showing your endurance. So I'm playing 3 or 4 plays in a row. The contact I'm taking, the hits I'm giving, and the hits I'm receiving is different than just to 5-1-10s out there after practice. So you got callusing up and all of that.
2: You do. Like, I would say this, and like my wife kind of converted, like my arms got harder. Like, they were tougher. Like, it was the scrapes and the bruises. Like, maybe I just got used to it when it's, you know, training camp and football games going on. But like, your body does have to get in football shape. Like, we look at this as just like, oh, it's just something that they do. Like, no, you're in a position to where like your body transforms almost. And here's the thing, you might lose some of your cardio endurance, but like your football endurance goes up because your body is getting conditioned for what that is. Like, by the time October hits, like, guys aren't in the best shape. They're in condition to withhold all that you're asking them to do as far as completing a game. But nobody is in a position in which you say, yeah, he can go do the conditioning test that we do at the beginning of the season. Football conditioning matters. That's why I love it, like the message that Robin Sala is saying right now. Mike Borgonz, we even had him yesterday. Like, they know this is a build-up for this franchise and also for this team this year. They're nowhere near where they want to be starting out training camp this early. But even when you look at just the makeup of this squad, they're conditioning themselves to get better players, being a better floor than they were last year to this year. It's going to be incremental, and I think that's the best way to build. And the same way, that same thing that goes in condition. I was about to go into franchise philosophy, but Savage, football conditioning is real.
3: So, speaking of conditioning, we heard about it a lot, especially with this D-line. Got to be able to be conditioned.
2: I've been hearing y'all talk about
3: ready to roll. We gave you the offensive line love first, Savage. Now we got to get into the defensive side of the ball. Just for the simple fact, when you look at him, it's like when you take your dogs to the park. As soon as you get to the area that's slotted off and gated off for your dogs, you let them off the leash and let them go wrong. For me, it looks like that's what the defense is doing as far as the linebackers and then maybe even the safeties. Is it easier for them up front to kind of be like, okay, let us go be us and just go wild up here up front while everybody else is trying to figure out the scheme and the patience in it?
2: I'll tell y'all this. Ain't no droopies over there if you're looking for dogs, okay? ain't a single droopy over there. And I used to love droopy. You know what I'm saying? What was the little other one that he had, too? Oh, my gosh. You love droopy, okay? This is more like Mighty Dog, okay? Like, this is, what was the little scrappy dude?
3: Scrappy dude.
2: Mm-hmm. Like, they got a bunch of them types over there. Like, you know the barking, like, ankle biter dog?
3: Yeah.
2: That like all day long. Yeah. It's that attitude and a bunch of pit bulls.
3: Yeah,
2: like there's watching them today on the drill that's slated for them to split double teams. They have a coach who they are abusing. Do you guys hear me? I feel so bad for him. They are abusing him. There's a pad. There's a coach holding the pad, and the lineman got to split that pad and
0: That poor guy, he was getting hit in the side of the head, on every rep, and then got knocked down like three times.
2: Yeah.
1: We need to find out who it is so we can give him some love.
2: It's either Raheem or Shaheed. It's one of them. I forget what it was. But to get to that point, all they care about is going north and south.
3: Yeah.
2: To hear Coach Aaron Whitecotton speak about his demands for that group, how you got to go penetrate. That's why, like, I'm looking at the linebackers a little bit differently. Like, when you look at, and I explained this a little bit on our show this morning, like, when you look at Drake Greenlaw, and, like, I'm just going to the two biggest guys that he's had, and Fred Warner, when you got guys who are athletic in space that can eat up all of that space in those zones that they're supposed to be in, that's why those guys are Pro Bowl types of guys, and especially Fred Warner, an All-Pro, one of the best linebackers in our era right now, because you got to be able to run side to side. You got to be able to go hit. You got to be able to close out on blocks. And if you got speed, you got awareness, you got good cover skills, you'll thrive in this defense right here. I'm watching these guys, man, like James Williams today. I'm not sure if y'all talked about it. Got a pick.
3: Yep, you did. Right?
2: Because he's used to the space. He knows how to drop because he's a former safety to get to his zones. And if you are looking at the rush or feeling the rush, that's the genesis of what this D-line is providing. And I hated it as a player, but watching it, I smile. Because I do know the hell that the O-line is going through. Every play is like every play you have to be on. The moment that you slip and take just an ounce of concentration off of this D-line, they're gonna hurt you.
3: Yeah.
2: Like, it's just that simple. And that's why you're hearing Coach Sala say if he gets rid of any defensive lineman, the coaches are going to explode the building or blow the building up. It's because he knows he needs a continuation of bodies if you're going to run this style of defense. I used to think, like, oh, this is, you know, the defense is surrounded by the linebackers. Not in this one. This is a defensive line opportunistic heaven. Like, if you got explosiveness and power and a great get off at the line of scrimmage, like, you want to play for a Robert Saleh type.
0: I forget who asked the question, but they prefaced it after practice. Jermaine Johnson, defensive lineman number 11, was talking with the media, and the point that was made was defense won today. Flying around,
2: this
0: stuff.
2: Defensively.
0: Jermaine Johnson said they have no idea what's coming when we get the pads on.
2: I bet. There was a real good back and forth between Cam and Big Jeff. I'll say this, okay? I'm twofold on this. I think Cam's the attitude and the mantra and the guy that you want out front and speaking for this squad. And I love the attitude. I love how he and the defense go back and forth, okay? But this is my player side. Now, Savage would say I've never ducked any smoke, okay? Like, if it's an All-Pro, Pro Bowl, two or three of them, I don't care. Line them up, okay? But there is, as a teammate, point that you have to just say, we working today. We're good. You and I, you going to go hard. I'm going to go hard. Yeah. What I don't need from my quarterback is him poking the bear. And that bear is Jeffrey Simmons. Okay. I'm looking at Cam. Like, Cam, leave Jeff alone. Let your guys get better up front just on the basis of his iron sharpened iron. You don't need Jeff ticked off. Yeah. Now, it's funny watching them go back and forth. And the only reason I say that is when they decided to turn it on in that last period, the offense, it just was like, yep, nothing. We know who doing push-ups at the end. Savage, yeah. You saw it. Like, yeah. Mm-hmm. It was, I don't want to say it wasn't close because plays were still made, but Jermaine's right. When they put on pads and decide to go, it's either going to force this offense to grow up really fast and be prepared on game day, or you're going to find out who really with you in the foxhole. And I don't say that as a diss to anybody. It's just they got a lot of scrappy dudes and pit bull bodies over there on that defensive side of the ball. And I got to find a more menacing dog than that. But what I'm getting at is nonstop energy. You think just because Jeff went out and John Franklin Myers went out, okay, well, heck, here's Solomon Thomas.
0: Yeah.
2: Here's Jacob Martin, like, it just never stops.
0: He had a good
2: and that's
0: day.
2: The way Coach Sala wants it.
0: Yep. Good stuff, Savage. Good to see you out there. We'll talk soon, man.
2: No doubt, man. Yo, listen, check this out real quick, too. I got the Titans PR coming to my freshman practice today, man. And I got to make sure I keep this microphone clean with all the stuff that I be saying to them. So whenever this gets released, y'all, I hope they got the dump button ready for me, okay? Because at practice, I'm a different type of coach, okay?
0: And you should
2: let's
0: be.
2: Go get the youth of America better, y'all.
3: There it is.
1: Ooh, I love
3: there
1: it. Is.
0: Love you, Savage.
1: Get on them.
2: Love y'all.
3: There you go.
0: Oh, there he goes.
1: That was awesome. That was getting, a mic drop.
0: He wasn't getting. All right, off to practice. When we come back, our conversation with Tyzae Spears. You're going to want to hear it. That's next year at 104.5 The Zone.
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6: I don't know about you, but my social media feeds are flooded with lotions and potions and gadgets, all promising to unlock different components of longevity. But if you log off, take a step back from all the hype, you'll find that the actual keys to a longer, healthier life are hiding in plain sight. There are four of them. Number one, nutrition. The Mediterranean diet really is the gold standard. Number two, exercise. You should be getting 150 minutes of moderate intensity exercise or 75 minutes of vigorous intensity exercise every week, plus strength training and stretching. Number three, sleep. Sleep is when your body and your brain repair themselves. You should be getting 7 to 9 hours a night. And finally, number four, often gets forgotten, socialization. It's not a bonus. It's a necessity for a healthy life, finding a sense of community, purpose, and belonging. I'm Dr. Sanjay Gupta, helping you live a better life.
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0: 1045, this is Oprah Doherty, Don Davenport, Rossley, and Tyshae Spears, running back for the Tennessee Titans. What's up, man?
1: How are you? I'm good. How you doing today?
0: 2 days in. How you feeling?
1: Feel great. Feel great. That first day was like a getting back into it day.
0: Yeah.
1: Today, setting the foundation both of these days. Off to a good start.
0: Do you do things during the summer to like kind of ramp yourself up individually so you are prepared?
1: Yeah, you like tailor your training around it. So first you kind of like just get into it. So by the last week, you're going to like be ready for the transition into fall camp.
0: Did you do anything fun though?
1: Did I do anything fun? I took a few trips.
0: Yeah. Where'd you go?
1: I went on a few hikes. I went to Colorado.
0: Oh yeah.
1: On a few hikes. Yeah.
0: No grizzlies.
1: Cool. No. I avoided them grizzly bears. I wasn't trying to. Feel like I can win, but I ain't trying to see that fight.
2: That's right. Not right now, at least. All right. So everybody wants to talk about this offense, new coaching stuff, new scheme, all the things. And another year for Cam Ward. Where have you seen him different this year so far?
1: Just going through his progressions, he looks more comfortable back there. He's taking charge as far as in the huddle, in meetings. Well, the first start in meetings, he's taking charge of his offense like he's supposed to. So he's going through his progressions the correct way, and he's coming down to the check down. So, yeah, he's doing a good job.
3: Tyshae, understanding how you approach every day, you know, you got that anxiety, also with a comfort level walking into year four. Where are you and how you balance that?
1: You never really want to be comfortable. Yeah. You always try to set the bar each and every day for yourself. I'm kind of in a spot of, it seems like it's familiar because I still got my coach going on 3 years now. A lot of terminology, a lot of ways that we relate to each other, but still setting the bar each and every day, pushing myself as much as I can.
3: You and Pollard's dynamic, how do you guys work or challenge each other each day and day?
1: We're very intuitive with each other. Like, he asked me today, he asked me some stuff. He sees stuff in me that I don't even catch sometimes. I'll be like, yeah, bro, you might be right, and vice versa. So, like, we bonded that relationship with each other over the 3 years. And, like, as far as that, like, all right, look, Tony, it's time to pick it up. Or, look, Tyshae, it's time to pick it up. So, like, that's the kind of support that we have with each other. It's not like an ego.
3: Right.
1: We take the ego out and we listen man to man and we get better with each other each and every day.
2: So you grew up in Louisiana. We've had conversations before of just life for you growing up. How has that maybe shaped your style of play and kind of mentality now?
1: It shaped it a lot. Everybody always said that's everybody's story, like being an underdog. But like going through high school, dealt with injury, and like kind of was under recruited. But I can't say I was under recruited because I'm here.
2: Yeah,
1: so
2: there you go.
1: I can't say that, but didn't have a lot
2: of success in college.
1: Yeah, I did.
2: Yeah.
1: You know what I'm saying? So I can't say like that, but like kind of like fail. I ain't gonna say fail, but I don't know. I wasn't like the big time recruit. Had like 7 offers, something like that. And just having that mentality, like. Just got to make the most out of every opportunity. And, like, that's how I approach it each and every day, just trying to make the most out of every opportunity.
0: Titans running back, Tyshae Spears with us on 3HL. All right, how different is this day ball offense?
1: It's very different. You get the running back very involved. We got to know a lot of stuff from the protection to the routes we're running to the ball placement, where we got to go with the ball. Blitzes, different checks. Mm-hmm. So it's pretty cool. It gets the running back involved, though.
2: Can we have a little fun?
1: Sure.
2: What is the what's the hardest hit that you have felt or taken since you've been in the league?
1: Man, I was running under a rail. The fans and like other football players know what it is. I was running under a rail my rookie year. You know how like where the ball is stuck in the air?
2: Yeah.
1: And he'd be like, come down. And me being me, like I want it, so I got it. So as soon as it hit, what'd you say? All right, let's make that noise at the same time. That's what it was. Get some Panthers.
2: Not another player, right?
1: No, it was another player.
2: Who?
1: Xavier Woods. He played with us last year.
2: Yeah.
1: I told him every day, bro, I'm gonna get you back.
2: Yeah.
1: I'm gonna get you back, bro. I'm gonna get you back. The ball
2: okay,
1: was stuck
2: you know
1: up
2: the
1: there.
2: Name.
1: Yeah.
2: You know the name.
1: Yeah.
2: I love it. Yeah.
0: Who's the biggest trash talker you come across?
1: Oh my God, bro. Who you think? Oh,
2: Big Jeff. Jeff.
1: Y'all come on. We don't even play against him.
0: I was talking about other teams.
2: But it's
1: Jeff.
2: Still Big Jeff.
1: But I ain't gonna lie, other teams really like I haven't really ran across like a talker
0: really?
1: Like that.
0: Really?
1: He's the biggest one you probably ever faced.
0: Yeah.
1: You probably heard him screaming from over here today.
0: Yeah,
1: he's the biggest one you ever faced. Yeah.
2: All right, so wrapping it up here, just as far as health, I know frustrating for you battling some injuries here and there. Like, where are you, and have you done anything different to kind of get through that?
1: I have. I just, I think I took a mental approach. So, like, I just, you know, just like kind of like what the word is, took apart my mental, like trying to like breaking down my mental, mm-hmm. like just going into the season more smoother, like taking the pressure off myself, and like, you know what I'm saying, putting the pressure somewhere else. But pressure is good, because I ain't got no pipes to bust.
2: That's right.
1: So I'm gonna make a diamond.
2: It's time. It is time.
1: It's perfect timing.
0: Hey, one more thing. It's perfect timing. What do you do outside of football?
1: What do I do outside of football? I like to bowl.
0: Yeah.
1: What else I like to do? I like to putt shack. I don't really like to golf. You know, golf's too long, bro.
0: Putt shack is fun.
1: Yeah, I'm saying, because you gotta be precise with it, though.
0: Yeah.
1: I be going to Tiger Hood, Tiger Wood, Pop Stroke.
2: Yeah.
1: I be going there. What else I do? I like to listen to music. Kind of getting, kind of about to start making music. I like beats and stuff.
0: Yeah.
1: Yeah, beats. What else?
2: Can you rap?
1: Music City.
0: Come on.
2: Like,
0: yeah,
2: do you rap too? Okay.
1: Yeah, I can rap. Make a little rap for you?
2: Yeah.
1: Right now?
2: Yeah.
1: On the spot?
2: No. 20 things. I can't do it. That might be hard.
1: I can't rap.
2: Wait, come on.
1: But I probably
2: can. Can you give him a beat, Slay? Like,
0: we go on the lunch table.
1: Oh.
0: Put him on the lunch table. You got to work up, man.
1: Beatbox
0: back.
1: Oh.
0: Young Spears, go get him.
1: I can't do it. I'm finna jump in there.
2: That's all right, Tasha. I was out of breath.
1: Anyway. I'm finna jump in there.
0: No doubt.
2: Awesome. Well, we're certainly pulling for you.
1: Just if you didn't have fun all day, I did.
2: That's right.
1: So I hope you did. So we did have fun.
2: Thank you. Yes, there he is. Tasha Spears.
0: More 3HL coming up.
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12: A serious crash in the Whites Creek area, 24 westbound between exits 40 and 35, has the interstate closed there. Traffic has stopped from Briley Parkway North at exit 43. 440 westbound approaching I-40 west, we have a wreck. 65 northbound just past Old Hickory at exit 92, a crash. Gallatin Pike North at Alta Loma Road, a wreck. And also Harding Pike east of Woodlawn Drive, also Harding Place at Trousdale Drive, a crash. I'm Jay Harper.
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14: Good afternoon. It is 3:59. I'm Joseph Bonanno, live from the 104.5 The Zone Circus Sports at the Mint Kentucky Down Studios. Day two of Titans training camp has concluded. J.C. Latham was taken off the PUP list today and was working back into the fold of practice. Also returning to practice today, quarterback Mitchell Trubisky and wide receiver Calvin Ridley, who both made appearances on the field today. In NFL news, Bengals defensive end Shamar Stewart, who was hurt in practice yesterday, has suffered a hyperextended knee. He will have treatment, according to Ian Rappaport, but he's not expected to have any ligament damage. Buccaneers quarterback Baker Mayfield told reporters today that he was offered only a two-year deal by Tampa Bay as they were trying to work for an extension on him, and he felt disappointed as he was looking for long-term security. Also, former Vol Chris Brazel will miss the entire 2026 season with an LCL tear that will require season-ending surgery. For your foundation repair, waterproofing needs, you need to visit USSTN.com. 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
15: 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Hope you're having a great day. Brent Daugherty with you on a beautiful day in the Music City. Got my teammates with me. Beatbox Babs is over here.
16: Oh my gosh.
11: That's Bonk. That's Bonk. Twitch, please.
15: I love it when you go on out there like that, Babs.
16: Let's go.
15: Yep. I like it when you do that.
16: Listen, it wouldn't have been as bad if there was not video with it.
15: Your movements.
16: I mean, I kind of stayed on beat. I thought I gave him a good beat.
15: Yeah.
16: Yeah.
15: You gave him one.
16: I gave him a good beat. He almost jumped in.
15: That's what he said.
17: He was right there on the edge.
16: He was right there on the edge. Yep. But then watching it, no wonder he didn't jump in. He's like, I cannot.
15: Can't do this.
16: Oh, boy.
15: He's like, well, after this, y'all are guaranteed to have had a fun day because we just had this conversation.
16: That is true. Also, why do you all let me out in public? Like, what the hell?
17: Because we love you. Everybody needs some air.
16: Cut her off.
15: I just thought it was funny because like she just kept trying to get you to do it, and then she put herself in a position where she was going to have to do it.
16: I was waiting for Slay to take over.
17: If you're already right there. Go get him.
15: Remember when you were a journalist?
16: No. It's been way too long.
17: Too far gone.
16: Somebody asked us about family night today, and I was like, yeah, do you remember when I had credibility?
17: That's how you know it's real. When everybody knows about family night.
15: Yeah. There was a former Titan that was standing there, not Moonshine, but somebody else, and he was like, well, I mean, that's a place to go if you're in Tampa.
17: Yep. That's the spots. Spots are known. Better believe.
15: Slay Dog is here.
18: I'm in the building.
19: Hey, I'm in the building.
18: I'm in the building.
17: Well, ladies and gentlemen.
15: Boys and girls of all ages.
17: I could wait till tomorrow, though.
15: Well, why would you do that? Don't wait.
16: What are you doing?
17: What I'm doing is...
16: Why do you have your wallet out?
17: Because in this wallet, I have receipts.
15: You keep receipts?
17: Yes, and these receipts... Know what these receipts consist of, Babsy?
15: Are you turning in family night? Wouldn't that be something?
17: What I am turning in is receipts about this defense.
15: Oh.
17: And to look at this defense, I believe we are going to be A-okay to say this defense is going to be nasty.
15: Oh!
16: Is that what your receipt is?
15: Damn!
17: Yeah, that's what I think.
15: That was an announcement.
17: Yeah, but, I think.
14: Slay, can I hit the button?
17: Not yet.
16: No?
14: Oh, come
17: not
14: on.
17: Not yet.
14: Just a little tease?
17: I can't turn it off.
14: I wanted it.
15: Hey, that receipt right there is a long one.
17: That's a long, nasty receipt. That's right. This is a CVS nasty receipt. You got to go in there and go to the back corner to get the doctor to issue something to get rid of this nastiness that this defense is going to bring. So
16: that was not from Family Night, by the
17: way. This was definitely not from Family Night. What is this from? This is from one of the Family Nights. This is San Francisco Family Nights.
15: San Francisco?
17: I don't know why it's still
16: from the Super Bowl?
17: Mm-hmm. But
16: he still has Super Bowl receipts.
17: Here's another San Francisco. Hey, this defense, man, I'm telling y'all.
15: Keep them Super Bowl receipts. Maybe the Titans will shock the world.
16: That's right.
17: Hey, I'm just saying. Feel kind of comfortable, dog. Like these dudes.
16: Whoa.
17: Feel comfortable with the D.
16: What?
15: They were flying around.
16: They were flying today. Yeah. Were you standing there? I think you were next to me watching a defensive line work, do individual drills.
17: Yep. No, I was on my way down.
16: Okay. I freaking love that group.
17: Yeah.
16: I mean.
17: Like it's a feeling of unleashed.
16: Yeah.
17: What you're seeing.
16: Yeah.
17: You know what I mean?
15: I was with you and she's been talking about Aaron Whitecotton. Dude.
17: That's a spirit animal.
15: She calls him her spirit animal. Mm-hmm. Nobody has more energy on that field than that guy. It is crazy.
17: Yeah.
15: And his players love it.
17: Wouldn't you?
16: So every time
15: let's go, coach.
16: they split to do individual stuff, mm-hmm. like I always go watch because I say he's my spirit animal.
17: Right.
16: Because the things that he says, I'm like, I wish I could say that to somebody.
17: Because this is what you would say.
16: But like, so I write them, when I hear ones I really like, I write them in my book.
17: Mm-hmm.
16: Because I can't say them on air. I cannot repeat them. Most of them are not repeatable.
17: Which is another reason that
16: he is my spirit animal. So I write them in my book because I can just like live vicariously through Aaron Whitecotton.
17: Yes.
16: Spirit animal. Do you want me to tell you one of them?
17: Though? I would love to hear one.
16: Hold on.
15: You can bleep yourself.
17: Ooh.
16: I can't say that one. Hold on. That one.
15: Yeah. This one. No, not this one. No. This one. No.
16: I'm going to skip that one too.
15: Not so much this one.
17: Oh, here we go.
16: Not that one. Here, let me go back.
15: Not that one.
16: Write them all down because they're so awesome. Let me find one that I can actually say where I can.
17: Take your time, babes.
15: Yeah, we got that.
16: Oh, here we go.
17: Yep.
16: Can I say this one?
17: Okay.
16: Maybe. Hey, kids, if you're in the car, earmuffs. Earmuffs. Make him piss his beeping pants. Let's go.
15: Yeah.
17: Yep, you can get it with me.
16: Is that not a great one?
17: You can go with that one, yeah. Mm-hmm. That may have him just so scared.
16: I couldn't do some of the other. That one I can do.
17: Yeah, see, that's kind of like Patton and Palmer when they're in the gate right there when you got to go use the bathroom inside your house.
16: Yeah.
17: For us guests.
16: Yeah.
15: Oh, my gosh.
17: Make them pee your blanking pants.
16: Mm. Yep.
15: I mean, literally, in that situation, you just go to the back of the yard in the woods. Are you going in that house when they're out? There's no way.
17: I would never.
15: No.
17: I would never.
16: That you know what? Maybe.
17: That's it.
16: That's what this defense is going to be like.
17: I'm telling you.
15: I'm trying to keep her seat.
16: They're so violent.
17: Yes.
16: Violent is the word.
15: That is the word.
16: When you watch them.
17: I said, put it in the chat, man.
16: Do work.
15: Put it in the chat. Yeah, you could.
16: Ooh. I don't know if I want. Although, it would just... show up 104.5 The Zone because I don't have an account. So
15: the whole radio station saying this.
16: The whole radio station quoting Aaron Whitecotton.
15: I'm behind you and keeping receipts. I'm for this moment, but what about the receipt that goes through the washing machine?
17: That's all I was going to say. Is that wet?
15: It's not wet anymore. But what about receipts that go through the washing machine?
16: You can't even see it anymore. Yeah, you're done then.
17: Get away with them.
15: This one is Burn Steakhouse.
16: Oh, that place.
17: That's going to be a good one. Good receipt, right there.
15: What else is going on? Let's go to our friend Christopher in San Francisco. ran into at the Super Bowl.
16: Oh, yeah.
17: Hey, look at that.
15: Christopher, what's up, man?
17: I got one of those seats on here, Christopher.
4: So many weird things are going on. I'm doing my laundry. I hear San Francisco and I hear Babs beatboxing. I met you guys. I told you guys I was a beatboxer. I just want to let you know I approved of the beatbox, Babs.
16: Thanks, Christopher.
15: I forgot about that.
4: It was Tajay. Tajay couldn't get on beat. He wasn't expecting you to be on beat, and that's what happened in that situation.
15: I don't think he expected her to do it. So when she did it, then he was like, ah, hell, I got to jump in here, and then...
4: I'm sure Tajay's one of those guys who says, I can't rap freestyle, but I can write. You know, I'm sure that he probably has written that he can do, but in the moment, you caught him off.
16: I know. I know that wasn't fair for me to do that, but he knew I was about to ask, though. And he was about to jump in, but then I'm going to give him benefit of the doubt here and say that he saw my dancing with the beatboxing and was like, hell no, I'm not doing this. Mm-hmm.
4: But I told you guys I'm always listening. I love you guys. I appreciate everything you do. And tighten up. I'm excited for this year. So
17: and they'll be out there soon.
4: What you guys are saying.
16: Yes.
4: I'll be at the practice. Yeah. My buddy Jim Wyatt. I'll be seeing Jim. He's my boy.
16: That's awesome.
17: Love that.
15: He'll be there. Yeah. Thank you, Christopher.
16: Right, good stuff, guys. Take care. Christopher. Yeah, that was awesome.
15: Good hearing from
17: you. That's dope right there. He said he always listened, too. He ain't lying.
15: He's like head bellman at one of the elite hotels down, over there. Man.
17: That's what he is.
16: Ooh. He's awesome. We ran into him on the street.
17: Yes, we did.
16: Somebody had a drink. One of y'all did or something. And he was like, that's 3HL.
17: Yep. We was crossing the street. He heard the voices. Crossing the crosswalk.
16: Yep.
15: Yeah. I cross street when I hear the voices, too.
17: You should. Especially out there.
15: What was that when you pulled out? You were like, oh.
17: Tell Ricardo's Steakhouse. Good spot up in Harlem.
15: Oh, I was like, Ricardo's? When we go to Ricardo?
17: Yeah, this is a nice bill right here, too.
15: former Tennessee wide receiver Jason Swain, VFL, is the new color analyst for the Vol Network. It'll be Mike Keith and Jason Swain.
16: Go Vol.
15: UT football broadcast. Josh and Swain, 11-2 on the Sports Animal in Knoxville. He also does the Swain event. He will join the show tomorrow at 4:20.
17: That's going to be good, man.
15: And he'll be on with us throughout the year talking Tennessee football.
17: Dope, but Swain.
15: Yeah, that's awesome, isn't it? He's been working for the Vol Network for 5 years. He was an incredible player at Tennessee. Mm-hmm. Loves the Vols. And it's been great to watch his broadcast career blossom.
17: Great opportunity for Swain, man.
15: Great dude, Brown. Really smart. And, great opportunity.
17: Yep.
16: He'll do Swain. It justice, man.
17: He will do it justice. Go Swain. That was cheerleading Babs.
16: Go, Swain, go.
15: We need to have all these dolls.
16: Go, Vol.
15: Cheerleading Babs, ventriloquist Babs, beatbox Babs.
16: And then going to jail Babs because she took Zeffy out for playing that stupid drop he's had for 4 years now.
5: You were literally just cheering on a Vol. That is true. I was just shortening it into, like, you know, being a little bit more broad.
15: Going to jail Babs.
17: Hey,
16: speaking of, heads up, if you're out in the Cool Springs area, apparently two guys tried to, speaking of jail, tried to rob an ATM and did not succeed. And then in their getaway car, they flipped it and now they're on the run. There's helicopters looking for them. So be safe out there. By the way, there's a picture of one of the alleged suspects and he has no shoes on. You're not robbing an ATM with no shoes, right?
5: Maybe that's why he's robbing the ATM. Maybe he needs some shoes.
15: I don't know.
5: And you know where he can get some shoes? Not at the ATM.
16: No, but store. Can get some shoes with the money from
15: that's
16: the
15: right.
16: ATM.
15: He's trying to get the ducats.
16: Aren't ATMs are like the hardest thing to rob? I mean, they're like so secured. There's cameras all around them. There's like immediate call.
15: I don't know.
16: Why are you going to rob an ATM?
15: I don't think there's a lot of thought that went into this.
16: Yeah, you're probably
15: I'm
16: right.
15: just guessing. Yeah. I don't know. Couldn't also, what'd they do? They chain it like to their car and try to pull out?
17: Oh. I thought he could pull it.
15: Yeah, they said that two of the guys ran from the escape vehicle.

0: envelope and mail it.
1: It's going to be too late.
0: How much did you win?
1: To collect $381.80.
0: Slay!
1: I know.
0: That's a lot of money!
1: I know. I don't know what
2: you
1: to
2: can
1: do.
2: Give it to this guy to get some shoes. And then you can run.
1: You can still see the number, so they can type the number in. But I don't know how long this will last folded back up in my wallet.
3: You had... When did that get placed?
1: Oh, we got 365
3: days. Yeah.
1: We're going Vegas. Out there soon.
2: Put like a notebook paper, piece of paper around it, and it'll protect.
0: They're about to call him. He's going to get there. They're going to call him and be like, "Dude, we can't read the code."
1: Put a notebook paper, piece of paper around this.
2: Yeah, that way the notebook paper will take whatever abuse your wallet gives.
3: Why not just put it in an envelope?
2: I mean,
3: or a plastic bag.
2: That's what Bab said.
1: Plastic bag?
2: Yeah, plastic bag will work.
0: Put it in a plastic bag. Put it in a little Ziploc.
1: I don't have
0: it. I'll bring you one.
1: Okay.
0: Jeez.
1: I mean, what are we doing anything here? Could happen overnight, Babs. People out here trying to rob ATMs with no shoes on. They might try to get me walking to the car for my 381. You know what you can get for 381 out here? I'm going to put it in this low.
0: To Mario Patterson in the chat. Memphis people would never.
1: I like DeMario. That's my guy.
2: All right, Greg Gutzel coming up. 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
6: I don't know about you, but my social media feeds are flooded with lotions and potions and gadgets, all promising to unlock different components of longevity. But if you log off, take a step back from all the hype, you'll find that the actual keys to a longer, healthier life are hiding in plain sight. There are four of them. Number one, nutrition. The Mediterranean diet really is the gold standard. Number two, exercise. You should be getting 150 minutes of moderate intensity exercise or 75 minutes of vigorous intensity exercise every week, plus strength training and stretching. Number three, sleep. Sleep is when your body and your brain repair themselves. You should be getting 7 to 9 hours a night. And finally, number four, often gets forgotten, socialization. It's not a bonus. It's a necessity for a healthy life, finding a sense of community, purpose, and belonging. I'm Dr. Sanjay Gupta, helping you live a better life.
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0: 1045 The Zone. And they feed me wine. Billy Strings stuff. Greg Cosell joins us on 3HL as he does every Thursday. NFL matchup, NFL films. When is the first NFL matchup show? Do you guys do anything in the preseason, like to preview the season?
1: No, it'll be the first Saturday morning of the day before the first Sunday.
0: Yeah.
1: So the two games, you know, Wednesday and Thursday will not be in our show, and they're actually very big games.
0: Yes, they are. Well, you know, the Titans open. I'm sure you're going to include Titans Jets in that deal.
1: It'll be the whole show.
2: Everybody wants to see that great.
1: You set yourself up for that one, Brent.
0: Intentionally. This is what I do. I'm a little point guard right here.
1: Are you saying it doesn't take much?
0: Cosell, you know, there was a lot of talk today about defense, because defense won the day. And then some of the players after, let's see. Jermaine Johnson said, when told, y'all were flying around out there, you won the day, blah, blah, blah. And he said, they don't know what's coming until we get the pads on. And I'm anxious to see that. Like, you can already see the competitive fire. You see that in any NFL training camp, right? Between the offense and defense. And you could certainly see it today. But when he said that, they have no idea what's coming until we get those pads on.
1: Well, you know how it is. I mean, during training camp, each unit has good days and bad days, mm-hmm. and you can't overreact to that stuff. That's just the way it goes. That's what training camp is. And by the way, coaches want to see that, you know, so, but, you know, it'll be a totally different defense in many ways than it was a year ago, because Robert Saleh's been doing this, you know, he's for a lot of years in the league, and he has a particular belief and a philosophy, which, you know, we certainly could talk about, but he has a certain philosophy of how he wants, you know, defense to look. You know, different coaches have different philosophies. You can be successful with many different approaches in this league. That's one thing I learned early on when I really started out doing this and started watching coaching tape and learning from people. This goes back to the early 90s, is that there's different ways to play and different ways to be successful. There's not just one way.
0: Yeah, one of the things he was talking about, and we've talked about this with you, his defensive line he wants up the field. And so he said, I start dropping defensive linemen in coverage, there are some assistant coaches over here that are going to burn the building down. He said, not that it won't happen a couple of times, but, you know, primarily speaking, we want the guys getting up the field. And that's got to make it easier as a player too, right?
1: Well, if we get to his general philosophical approach.
0: Yeah.
1: And let's talk about the pass game, you know, run games, you know, a little different, but it's the run game. But, you know, when you talk about the pass defense, you're talking about generating pressure with a fast, aggressive front four. That's where it all starts in a Robert Saleh defense. And he began his career playing a lot of cover three because he came from the Seahawks. That's where he sort of cut his teeth. But as he's evolved and as the game has evolved, there's a lot more of what we call now split field quarters coverages, you know, with two high safeties, just because the league has evolved that way, and that takes away the seams in the pass game. So there's a lot of what we call the wide nine, where the DNs are wide. He wants his D tackles to be gap players, to just hit gaps. I mean, people can look back. I know the Jets didn't win a lot of games, but you can look back to, you know, Quinnen Williams became a really good player under Robert Saleh as an explosive upfield three technique in a 4-3 scheme, which is what Robert Saleh runs. And I imagine that'll be Jeffrey Simmons. You know, he'll fill that role. You know, he'll be attacking, and I'm sure Jeffrey Simmons is going to love that. You know, the whole premise, I don't like to use the word simple because nothing in the NFL is simple, but a lot of coaches believe that you don't want to make the players overthink so they can play fast and physical and violently without, you know, having so much going on in their head. And that's kind of the way Robert Saleh sees defense.
0: Yeah.
3: I mean, he said that often, fast and violent and physical is what they want to be.
0: Well, yeah. I was talking with Mark Mariani about Femi Oladejo. He loves him. He says, I think this is going to be a breakout year for him because of what he was asked to do was different than what he was asked to do in college. He's trying to figure out drops. Now it's put your hand in the ground and go get the quarterback. And Femi said as much after practice today. And Robert Saleh said, look, you know, even in the nickel – he's going to have like five techniques that he needs to
1: yeah,
0: know. That's it.
1: Look, I mean, this is a general statement and every coach would say this, but the way coaches think about defense in a general term is here's what you want to take away. You want to take away explosive plays. You want to be great in the red zone and you want to be great on third down. Those are the things that all defensive coaches will talk about. And guys get to it in different ways, but that's kind of where what he wants to do. And the reason, you know, he's a believer, you know, as we said, you know, the fast, the physical, the violent, you know, that's why he plays the style of zone he plays, which is called vision and landmark zone, as opposed to match, you know, zone match, because in zone match, there's a lot more thinking that's involved. And, you know, it takes longer to teach and longer to master. Whereas the kind of zone he plays, which is not as many teams play it nowadays. It was big years ago, but, you know, he wants it to be a case where players don't have to think too much. They can just do their job and therefore they can, you know, it's like I said, simple's not the right word, but it relatively so more than some other things.
3: So when you say vision and landmark zone instead of like zone match, like kind of break that down for layman person.
1: So if you're an underneath zone defender, which is normally a linebacker or it could be a nickel when you're playing nickel, mm-hmm. could be the slot corner. So instead of, you know, what we call pattern matching, in other words, trying to find out what the routes are and then match them up to a certain point, carry them and then pass them on to someone else. You know, all that takes a lot of work. That's sort of like the Vic Fangio scheme, which is in vogue in the league. What Robert Saleh prefers is what he wants his underneath zone defenders to do is to drop to a spot, eyes on the quarterback. So he's not worried about matching the routes. He's counting on his front four, which, as we said when we started this conversation, he's counting on his front four to be the focus, you know, that they have to get there. The front four is kind of the key to it all. They have to be able to get there.
0: So that was obvious when they were structuring this roster, right? Like it was like every couple of days they were bringing in a new defensive lineman, right? And Jermaine Johnson's one of those guys. And he met with the media today, Cosell, after practice, and he said, this defense isn't for everyone. And I think PK asked him, you know, well, is it for you? And he said, I was made for this defense. This defense was made for me. I'm anxious to see what 11 does on the field.
1: Yeah, he's a first of all, I don't know if you guys have been out there. I'm sure you've seen him in person. The guy, you know, just looks like Tarzan. You know, he's an edge player. I remember, you know, evaluating him coming out of Florida State. He was initially a big, big time recruit at Georgia and he ended up at Florida State. I loved his tape. He's had good moments with the Jets. He just got hurt. So he and Franklin Myers really speak to what they want this to be. You know, we know they have Jeffrey Simmons, and also drafting Keldrick Falk, you know, big guys that are athletic. You know, and as I think I've told you guys, when I was down there for the mandatory minicamp, that's what struck me is how big these guys look, these defensive linemen. So, you know, that's what's critical. All defensive linemen want to go forward. They want to attack. They want to be gap players. They want to, you know, they want to play fast and forward. And they don't want to have to hand fight. And that's what this defense is, particularly in the pass game. You know, they want these guys to just go. And, you know, we'll see how it plays out. But if all these guys can play up to their level, they should have a really good pass rush. Mm-hmm.
2: And if they got a really good pass rush, then that should help out the secondary. And these guys having to cover back there.
1: Yep.
2: Right, Cosell? Your thoughts with these guys as far as Flott, Alante Taylor, how these guys can work, what they look like on film?
1: Yeah, I mean, I like both players, you know. The only thing with Flott is he's not a big guy, but mm-hmm. I think he's feisty, competitive. He's physical given his size. In an ideal world, do you want a bigger guy at corner? Sure. But, you know, he's a good player. Alante Taylor, I always loved him going back to watching him at Tennessee. And I remember speaking with a GM about him and, back when he got drafted and just saying that this guy is a really good player. And you know, he was really good in New Orleans. He played both outside and the slot. Mm-hmm. They'll play him outside. So, you know, they have two guys that sort of play with a swagger. Now, obviously that's not enough, but that's a good thing. So, you know, we'll see. Cause last year, obviously, you know, they were just not very good at corner at all. And they had to bring in street free agents and it just, you know, it was a bad year. Yeah. Guys got hurt. It just didn't work out. So hopefully, you know, those two guys stay healthy and they'll be their outside corners.
2: That's a great point on Flott. You described them perfectly because when that front line gets home, we saw it today. He was, I believe, matched up on Tate. Yep. It was a back shoulder throw that was underthrown a little bit. But because of him being inside of his jersey, he was right there to get a PBU. So everything you just said right there, like, we're seeing it, Cosell.
1: Yeah, no, he's a good player. It's just, you know, there's always discussions in draft rooms, you know, and when things either work out or don't work out, people always say, oh, I told you. But there's no question that people discuss these kinds of things in draft meetings. Yeah. You know, like I said, Flott was a good player at LSU. I mean, I really liked his tape, but you have to decide when you draft him, what is he for you? Because he's probably in the 180-pound range. And not that there aren't other corners in the league. I mean, Denzel Ward's probably a top five corner in the league, and he's probably 182, 183 pounds. So it can be done. But, you know, that's a conversation you have.
0: Mm-hmm. Yeah, Flott was talking after practice about his relationship with Alante Taylor. He thinks the world of him, and he said, you know, we help each other with our game. And he said, Alante Taylor's really physical and up on the line of scrimmage. And he said, I tend to back off the line of scrimmage, so I'm trying to learn that from him. And I thought that was interesting.
1: Yeah, well, when you're a smaller guy and you want to try to be physical and play press man, your technique has to be really right on because you're just not big enough to do it as a physical player. You know, it's not like Patrick Surtain, who's 6'2", 210. You know, when you're Flott, who's probably, you know, 180 pounds, it's all technique because, you know, other guy, you know, when you play against big, you know, wide receivers, like let's say it's a Puka Nacua type, you know, he can just push you out of the way if you don't have good technique.
2: Yeah.
0: Battle going on at middle linebacker, the rookie Anthony Hill out there, Cody Barton, very boisterous, let's say, from the sideline today. But interested to see how that plays out in the base 4-3 at middle linebacker. And then in the sub packages, it would be hard for me to believe that Cody Barton would be on the field in a 4-2-5 situation. But what did Cody Barton's tape, let's start there, show last year?
1: He was not very good last year, and my guess is he'd be the first to admit it. You know, he just didn't seem – I don't want to say he was lost because I don't know what's in his head, but he just didn't seem – because prior to last year, he was kind of an instinct player. He played with good instincts. He was a do-your-job kind of guy, and last year it just didn't seem that way. It just seemed like there were too many times where – you know, I mean, for want of a better word, he was lost. It just didn't seem like he was in the right place. So, you know, obviously that's one reason they drafted Anthony Hill in the second round and obviously traded up to get him. I assume Barton, when they go base 4-3, that Barton would be on the field. And then it's up to Hill. It's up to Hill to develop to the point where the coaching staff feels comfortable putting him out there in the 4-2-5. You know, that's on Hill now. I mean, he was drafted for that reason, but, you know, he's still a rookie and he's got to go through, you know, the whole training camp to see how it works out.
0: Another guy we'd like to talk about with you is Kevin Winston Jr. And he made a play yesterday in the back of the end zone, which was right in front of us. So you could kind of see, and I forget who the quarterback was, but it was obvious he was baiting him into a throw. And it was Levis. He almost got the pick, but knocked it down. And he covered so much ground so quickly. It's, I really believe that guy is going to really pop onto the NFL scene this year.
1: I would agree. I loved his tape. Obviously, his last year in college, he only played the first game before he got hurt and missed the season. But I thought his tape the year before was really good. I think he's a multidimensional safety. I think he's what you want at the safety position in the league now because he's got size, he's got speed, he's got movement, he's physical, he's competitive. Again, until he does it, you don't know. But I think that he has everything you look for from a physical traits perspective to be a really good impact player. And I think they're counting on that.
0: Greg Cosell, NFL Matchup, NFL Films, every Thursday. Greg, great stuff, man. Enjoyed talking about the Titans defense and all of those things with you today.
1: Yeah, it should be fun to watch. They'll be fun to watch develop. You know, whenever it's a new system, sometimes it can take time, but there's a lot of good players on that defense, guys. It's going to be interesting defense to watch as the season progresses.
0: Thank you, Cosell. Have a great weekend.
1: All right, guys. Appreciate it. Thanks so much.
0: Greg Cosell, at Greg Cosell on X, must follow.
2: Got to follow.
0: Some good stuff there on the defense. Just a lot of things today with regard to the defense. And again, solid, you know, kind of talking about his philosophy about rotating tons of defensive linemen in and out,
2: mm-hmm.
0: making sure you're getting the max ability out of each guy. And not a lot to do. Just get up the field.
2: Go
0: control your control your gaps. You don't have to worry about pass drops. And I mean, Femi's the first guy you think about, like what a change that is. And you know, when Jermaine Johnson says, "I'm a perfect fit for this defense," yeah. this defense is a perfect fit for me. I wonder if Femi gets down that path.
2: Yeah. Yeah. I think guys feeding off of each other and the competition of getting to the quarterback. I think you're going to see it. I see a lot of times with the defensive line sprinting out there. Like, this is small stuff, though, but the details is where you can tell what kind of bunch you got. The guys, when they change and go back to 11-on-11, go from the individual drills, the defensive line a lot of times is racing out there to see who's the first person touching the ball to spot it already. So little things like that, it's like, mm-hmm. yeah, okay. I see where y'all at. Like, you know what I mean? Especially right now, you know, excitement to be back and everything. But mm-hmm. as this carries over, this is, Cosell hit it on the head. It's going to be interesting to watch them, you know what I mean, see how it shakes out. It's going to be fun. Watch them develop.
0: Speaking of all of that, Jermaine Johnson met with the media after practice today, and he talked about the defensive line's mindset.
4: Honestly, they don't know what's coming when we get pads on. But we say that in the best way possible. We're just eager to really play this front the right way, and you can only do that with pads on. So we're just very excited.
0: Pads come on next week.
2: Okay.
0: Again, Teron Davenport saying J.C. Latham should be on the field on Saturday for the practice session that day. So we saw him running around. He had to run and walk around all three fields.
2: That's right. Just being out there sometime.
0: That is a huge man.
2: Big old dude.
0: I mean.
2: Big massive dude right there.
3: That's why I asked Ramon if he thought he was in shape.
2: Yeah, that's it don't look sick and flabby. Like, he's just a big ball of mass. So gotta see him get out there and push people around.
0: Yeah. Like, I asked Isaiah Spears, did he see any grizzly bears when he was hiking in Colorado? I mean that dude is a grizzly bear.
2: Need mm-hmm. to protect.
0: Mm-hmm. There are lots of lists this time of year. I've got several for you when we come back.
3: Are they dumb?
0: The Massey ratings, top 25 Tennessee high school football teams. Got some That's local teams in the area that are on that list. From Baseball America, top 10 college baseball transfer classes.
5: Oh, I know who's number one on that.
0: 9 of the 10 are SEC schools. Baz what? Is so for this.
5: Who cares?
0: 10.
3: I care. Who cares? You know it's July 30th. It's the second day of training camp.
0: It's 40 seconds, Babs.
5: It's 40 seconds.
0: Unless you keep going. Then it'll turn into a thing. Yeah. Lots of people listening or have your opinion there, but we'll roll through it quickly. My thing was 9 of the 10 are SEC. Like,
3: who gives a? And it's gone.
5: And number one won't surprise you.
0: Listen to you. Top 10 throw power from Madden 27.
5: Oh, great.
0: Number one is going to shock you.
5: Love that, not shock you
0: at the same time.
5: Love the Madden rating stuff. That's awesome.
0: We'll do all that quickly when we come back. 3HL 104.5 The Zone.
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9: A better life with Dr. Sanjay Gupta. I don't know about you, but my social media feeds are flooded with lotions and potions and gadgets, all promising to unlock different components of longevity. But if you log off, take a step back from all the hype, you'll find that the actual keys to a longer, healthier life are hiding in plain sight. There are four of them. Number one, nutrition. The Mediterranean diet really is the gold standard. Number two, exercise. You should be getting 150 minutes of moderate intensity exercise or 75 minutes of vigorous intensity exercise every week, plus strength training and stretching. Number three, sleep. Sleep is when your body and your brain repair themselves. You should be getting 7 to 9 hours a night. And finally, number four often gets forgotten, socialization. It's not a bonus. It's a necessity for a healthy life, finding a sense of community, purpose, and belonging. I'm Dr. Sanjay Gupta, helping you live a better life.
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16: I-24 westbound between exits 40 and 35 in the Whites Creek area still shut down due to a previous accident. 65 northbound, the on-ramp from Old Hickory Boulevard in Madison partially blocked due to a wreck. 2nd Avenue just under I-40 eastbound, we picked up a crash there. Concord Road at Nolensville Pike in Brentwood, a wreck. Also in Donaldson, Lebanon Pike, west of Donaldson Pike, a crash. Rosa Parks Boulevard at Church Street, we have a wreck. And in Smyrna, 24 westbound, just before Sam Ridley Parkway, a crash. I'm Jay Harper.
2: 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It's Thursday. You're locked and loaded with us, and you just heard from the one and only NFL Films' own Greg Cosell. Give you a little breakdown of how or what is expected of this front line, this defense, guys long and rangy like that. The list goes on and on from guys that you heard from. Who do we leave off from, Zeph, talking about we want to hear from? Or can I just take it where I want to?
5: I mean, you can do whatever you want.
2: I can do whatever I want to. Let's go with
5: this. This is the sleigh ride.
2: This is the sleigh ride. I like it. Jermaine Johnson on learning technique in solid system. What about that?
5: What number is that?
2: That's number 18. Thank you, Zeph.
5: Oh, see. You
2: know, my bad. I ain't used to that part. Yeah, my fault.
5: I got to
2: give you a little heads up.
5: I got you. All right, number 18.
2: Yep.
5: You want to set it up again?
2: This is Jermaine Johnson on learning technique in solid system. As we hear from Cosell talking about guys that are kind of tailored for this, here's one of them.
4: 100%. I remember coming in as a rookie into the system, and I mean, more often than not, college guys are kind of taught to read and stuff like this. This is the complete opposite. So it's definitely a lot to learn this technique and everything. Like, you are running off the ball, sprinting off the ball, and that's just, it's kind of a little bit of a learning hurdle for some people. I know it was for me, but once you get it, it's definitely, I think it's the best front, the best style of playing football.
0: Keep it simple. That's what you were saying.
2: It makes it simple for the people behind you watching you. They have a job to do, but they only can do their job if you do yours, and yours is attack. What else you looking for?
0: Let's go.
2: What about his skill set? What about number 19, Zeph?
0: Let's play 19, Zeph.
4: The kind of tenacity and effort-like play that's uncommon. Not to mention, you know, the talent and stuff like that. But I'm big on the intangibles. Like it's the NFL, everybody has talent. Everybody is physically gifted. But what can you do that separates you? And a lot of times that's the intangibles, the effort, the passion, and the violence. Can't really teach that. And if you have it, you have it. If you don't, you don't. And that's why this style of play, this defense is not for everybody. But I know we got the right guys, not only in the room, but on the team, on the defense to play this style.
17: What makes this defense the style for you?
4: I was made for this defense. This defense was made for me, and I'm just happy to be in it.
0: I love it. A lot of talk about fast and violent, and he just mentioned that. Here's Jermaine Johnson talking about what fast and violent means.
4: So, I mean, just speaking D-line individual, the first drill we're doing is running as fast as we can off the ball and hitting the bag, because that's essentially what every play has to look like for us. And the premise of that is we make the offense adjust to us in terms of the D-line. They got to figure out a way to block us, not the other way around. Mm. And there's nothing else I'd rather be in, because when you're holding that kind of power, it's a lot of fun to play in. But then again, like I said, you need the right people to be able to play that, and I feel that we do.
2: We ain't worried about them. They better worry about us. I like that. I like that mindset right there. I don't care what they doing, who they got, what they got, when they doing it. But you know what the constant is going to be? Us applying pressure. Give me some more of it.
0: I love it. Absolutely love it. And, you know, we used to tell our little baseball dudes, like, they'd come up against some team that was really good in the tournament. Mm-hmm. I'm like, y'all good too.
2: Yeah.
0: You're here too.
2: Yeah.
0: Like, don't worry about playing that. They got to play y'all. And so what you love gonna that. Do? I love that mindset.
2: Yeah. What you going to do with your opportunity?
0: Yeah. Stand up or fall.
2: Man.
0: Jermaine Johnson talking about solid guys helping accelerate the scheme curve.
4: It definitely helps having guys that, you know, I've been with Coach Saleh before and in the system, but more than anything, this front starts with a mindset. And like I said, everybody in that room has the same mindset. And if you don't, you will stick out very, very, very quickly. I just know we're all excited. We're all very excited to get those pads on and really put this this defense on for a show.
2: Dog, when they gear up, that's gonna be interesting to watch the first, like, the shock. The shock that happens to the offense, like
0: shock and awe.
2: When them whoa, when they like, I see. All right. Now let's get up to speed, y'all.
0: Yeah, I thought we were just playing around.
2: Yeah, nah. Offense gonna have to come with it. I can't wait to see their response. It's good for them.
0: Mm-hmm.
2: This is great for them.
0: Especially when you're having a battle at right guard for
2: example. Yeah. Trying to figure out who's who. What's what.
0: Yeah, and in terms of that, Jackson Slater got the majority of the first team reps yesterday, and they flipped it today. Cordell Volson got it. So there's a battle going on there, clearly, through training camp, and that one will be interesting to watch.
5: So you heard Jermaine there talking, like, he's talking about this, putting these pads on, and, like, this offensive line, like, they don't know what's going to hit them. I don't remember which Titans reporter it was, but they asked Dan Moore, who met with the media today, like, hey, that kind of scare you? And he's like, scare me? No.
0: They're all NFL players.
2: Yeah, like, they're scared. Like, guess what? I don't know this. I don't know this for sure, but depending on the answer that he gave in that, would let me know if he was going to have a job and be back tomorrow when the media is not available. Because if I'm
3: what do you mean?
2: That means you're out of here. Okay. Yeah, they scare me. As a matter of fact, You know what? Go into your locker, too, since you're so scared. Cause get that stuff out of there. I'm writing you down. We don't need you here, brother. If you're going to be scared. No, hell no. What? Scared?
0: You sound like Eric Berry talking about horses.
2: Man, I'm telling you. No, dog.
3: I don't mess with no horses.
2: Man, and we don't mess with no scared. So, no, dog. This ain't the place for this. No. So, we're going to sniff you out in a heartbeat.
5: So, Dan Moore was asked about... We've kind of heard it a little bit from Jermaine. We've heard some other people talking about how the advantage goes to the defense when those pads come on. Dan Moore was asked about it. And I think he gave like an interesting answer, like seeing what that advantage is from his perspective. Because in his mind, he didn't think that there was an advantage either way. It's just throwing the pads on. So this is what he had to say about that.
12: I hear people saying that about the disadvantages. I won't say disadvantage. I think that we're all protecting each other in certain ways. So those disadvantages by offensive linemen, not being able to use as much grip, no pads and things like that, more feet, technique and stuff like that. But also they're not allowed to really bull rush, get into our chest. So the physicality is definitely brought down without pads. It's definitely forcing you to just use more technique as opposed to willpower.
2: Yeah, you want a shadow. You want a shadow, just be in front, you know what I mean? Match up, you know, but when you put the pads on, That's in there gripping and holding and can steer a person. You know what I'm saying?
0: That's why everybody always says, and it's so true. And I was thinking about that when we were out there today. Like, somebody asked, what do you think about the offensive line? I'm like, what can you think right now? Because to your point, they're basically shadow boxing. Yeah, now, there are times where defensive linemen got past offensive linemen and created sack opportunities multiple times today, actually. Quarterbacks struggled today, all of them.
2: It was in their face.
0: Except for Hendon Hooker, who didn't really throw a pass, I don't think.
5: Hard to struggle when you're not competing.
0: So more Titans talk coming up in the 5 o'clock hour. Massey Ratings have their top 25 Tennessee high school football teams. The top 10, Page High School, number 10 in the state. Great program over there. Alcoa out east.
2: Always.
0: CPA, Engel Martin and those guys. Okay. Maryville out east. BGA, their quarterback, Luke Bryan's son.
3: Really?
0: Yeah.
3: Is he good?
0: I guess. He's starting. I think he's only a sophomore.
2: They went to the state. Did they win the last year?
0: They went. I don't remember. Sure. I forget things so fast. I don't remember if they won. Number 5, Innsworth. Brentwood Academy, number 4. Oakland, number 3. A lot of Middle Tennessee schools. Yeah. Macaulay School in Chattanooga. Baylor School, number 1 in Chattanooga.
2: Both.
0: With all the Canadians.
2: Both teams.
0: That's Zeph's favorite team. Both. He's got did you see him when he wore the Baylor School t-shirt and had the maple leaf on it?
2: Mm-hmm. He split.
0: Zeph just shaking his head. Some other Middle Tennessee teams. Ravenwood, 11. There you go, Jack. NBA, 12. FRA, 13. Blackman, 14. Riverdale, 15. Lipscomb Academy, 16. Beach, 20. Nashville Christian, 21. A lot of Middle Tennessee in that top 25 deal. Here's the little list that Babs has just been waiting for.
3: Oh, gosh.
0: From Baseball America, top 10 college baseball transfer classes, 9 of the 10 are in the SEC. Number 10, Georgia Tech.
3: Timer's on.
0: There's the one. Number 9, Florida. So you're 9th in the country, but you're 8th in the SEC. Arkansas, 8. Vanderbilt, 7. South Carolina, 6. Georgia, at 5. Mississippi State, at 4. Texas, 3. LSU, number 2. Number 1, Zeph. Tennessee.
5: Not surprised at all.
0: Top 10 throw power.
3: From good job. That was only 26 seconds.
0: Top 10 throw power from Madden 27. Number 1 is going to be funny. Tied for 9th, Aaron Rodgers and Drake May, 94. Matthew Stafford and Baker Mayfield tied for 7th, 95. Anthony Richardson and Justin Herbert tied for 5th.
5: Oh, I know Will Levis is on this list.
0: 96 power.
2: You can't. Oh, power. This is power.
0: Power. Just rip it. Grip it and rip it.
5: Yeah, Will Levis is somewhere on this list.
3: Wait for it, Zeph.
0: Justin Herbert and... I said Justin Herbert. And Patrick Mahomes tied for 5th. Number 3 is Caleb Williams, Bears. 97. Number 2, Josh Allen with a 98. Number 1 in throw power on Madden. Joe Milton with a 99.
5: Oh, no, yeah, that makes sense.
3: I thought...
2: makes sense.
5: I was waiting for Will Levis, but Joe Milton makes 100% sense.
3: I forgot about Milton. Dude, I'd put Levis up there.
0: See, I told you you'd be surprised and then not surprised.
3: Yeah. Mm-hmm. You nailed it.
0: I mean, Joe Milton's throwing nuclear bombs out there.
5: He's still with Dallas?
0: Yeah. Man, I remember that Ole Miss game he had to come in. He threw one into the crowd, man, at 100 miles an hour. I'm like, dude, nobody's safe. Like, first 10 rows?
2: Head on a swivel.
0: On a swivel.
2: Eyes on the ball.
0: 99 throw power.
2: Mm-hmm. 10 yards.
0: I remember asking somebody, can he throw a baseball? And they're like, can he throw a baseball? I'm like, well, yeah. And it's like, yeah, like 100 miles an hour. I'm like, why is he not doing that?
2: Should have crossed over.
0: Yeah, same
3: guy.
0: Why
3: is he not doing that?
0: Closer. Come on.
2: Mm-hmm. Mm-hmm.
0: Throw.
5: Because it's really hard to make it to the majors in baseball.
3: It's really hard to make it to the NFL as a quarterback.
5: He's in the NFL. He's just a backup. He's just not a starter.
3: What's harder?
0: I would say NFL. There are fewer jobs.
3: It's tough.
0: Fewer jobs. There's 700-something baseball players.
3: There's 32.
5: Yeah, but you got to think about how many people get lost in the minor league system.
0: Oh, I understand. Nothing's easy. I'm just saying, there are fewer jobs.
5: I get that, but
0: for a quarterback, I mean, you could be middle relief guy, come in, throw, you know, nine pitches at 100 miles an hour and go sit down.
2: I'm going to go quarterback. Quarterback tough, dog.
0: Quarterback's tougher.
2: Stuff you got to understand. Like, it's,
5: oh, it's definitely harder to be a quarterback than a pitcher.
0: You know what's funny about Joe Milton? This time of year, Joe Milton, we'll watch Cowboys preseason games, and he will light it up. Watch.
2: Mm-hmm.
5: I can't wait.
0: He does it every year.
5: And look, if Dak gets hurt, he's going to come in there and just rip the hell out of that ball. I can't wait for that either.
0: Man, I loved our Super Bowl conversation with him and Hendon Hooker at the same time. That was great. And they were so real with, like, that quarterback battle, and, like, Milton got hurt, and then he was, like, watching Hooker, and he's like, yay, team, but damn. Yeah. When he's throwing these touchdown passes.
2: It's my dog, but golly.
0: Yeah.
2: I want to be the dog, too.
0: Training camp day two in the books. We'll talk more about it when we come back. Also, we may get another Michael Jordan Last Dance type documentary from ESPN. Tell you about that. Another Nashville bit of news where we're not the worst city in America. Lamar Jackson, new offensive coordinator. It's the third time. What did he do the first two times in the first season of the new offensive coordinator? I've got that for you. And DeAndre Hopkins, remember he, the story came out that he was going to coach in New England?
5: Yeah, he's
0: going to
5: try and coach.
0: Try and coach in New England. That was just a few days ago. There's an update. 3HL 104.5, The Zone.
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15: From the Mark Spain Real Estate Traffic Center.
16: I-24 westbound between exits 40 and 35 and the Whites Creek area still shut down due to a previous accident. 65 northbound, the on-ramp from Old Hickory Boulevard in Madison partially blocked due to a wreck. 2nd Avenue, just under I-40 eastbound, we picked up a crash there. Concord Road at Nolensville Pike and Brentwood, a wreck. Also in Donaldson, Lebanon Pike, west of Donaldson Pike, a crash. Rosa Parks Boulevard at Church Street, we have wreck. And in Smyrna, 24 westbound, just before Sam Ridley Parkway, a crash. I'm Jay Harper.
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5: Good afternoon. It is 5:02. I'm Joseph Bonanno, live from the 104.5 The Zone, Circus Sports at the Mid-Kentucky Down Studios. Titans wrapped up day two of training camp today. J.C. Latham was activated off the PUP list and was back out on the field working in. Mitch Trubisky, who missed day one with some tightness, was also out there. And so was Calvin Ridley, who missed yesterday in day one with a stomach bug. In NFL news today, the Saints have given wide receiver Chris Olave a four-year extension worth up to $132 million. That includes $90 million guaranteed, according to Adam Schefter. Another NFL news, former Vol wide receiver Chris Brazel will miss the entire 2026 season for the Panthers with an LCL tear that will require surgery that'll end his year. 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
0: 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Brent Daugherty with you on a beautiful day in the Music City. Hope you're having a great week. Weekend is almost here, y'all.
2: Come on with it.
0: Not as humid today. Still thinking about y'all that work outside.
2: Oh, absolutely.
0: You can watch us on live YouTube, Facebook Live, Twitter, and Twitch.
3: Twitch, please.
0: There she is. She's Dawn Davenport.
3: What up?
15: That's bunk. That's bunk. Twitch, please. Twitch, please. Twitch, please.
3: Happy Thursday, y'all.
2: There goes.
3: By the way, it's tax-free weekend this weekend.
2: Uh-oh.
5: Really? I didn't even know that.
3: For back-to-school shopping?
0: About to be a bunch of boxes at Dawn's house.
3: No, I'm out.
0: I'm out.
3: I am. So I've tried to go shopping for my bonus son like a million times. And every time he's like, no, I'm good. I don't need anything. No, I'm good. I don't need anything. I'm like, yes, you do. You need clothes for school. He's like, nah. So then whenever I'm out, if I see something that I'm like, okay, this is cool or whatever, I'll text him a picture and I'll be like, hey, do you like this? Nah. No. Nope. Meh. I never get a yes. I'm told like, you. What do you like?
2: He said, I told you I was cool. I don't like nothing.
3: Any other parents out there have that issue?
0: Does that frustrate you?
5: He's saving you money.
3: I know, but guess what? It's not going to save me. Irritation when a week into school, he's going to be like, I don't have anything to wear. Mm-hmm.
5: Well, that's when you send him down. And be like,
0: well,
5: I tried.
0: That's on you.
5: I tried.
3: And that's when I send him to his mom's.
5: You pull the receipt out. I tried.
3: All right. Go get clothes at your mom's then.
0: It's like dog is here.
2: I'm in the building.
6: Hey, I'm in the building.
2: Best believe I'm in the building. Better be ready. I'm.
6: in the building.
7: I ain't got no rules. Time for the show.
0: Dawn, how's the women in sports event?
3: It was great.
0: Yeah. The pictures look great.
3: Yeah, it was awesome. Great turnout. Awesome.
0: Third and home over.
3: People, good insight, lots of honesty, vulnerability, talking about pivots throughout careers, and it was really good. So thanks to Playmakers for allowing me to host and meet some fabulous women, which, by the way, shout out to, on Instagram, it's Grace CC Bones.
2: Okay.
3: Chris, shout out to her. And her sweet daughter, got to meet them. They listened to the show.
7: Oh, cool.
3: Yeah. So lots of fabulous listeners.
2: Like that.
3: We have a lot of female listeners.
0: And yeah, we do.
3: They're kind of badasses.
0: Yes, they are.
3: I love it.
0: Shout outs presented by your mom and them. Can I give a shout out?
3: Yep. Sure.
0: Shout out to my guy, Barrett Cox, who turned 11 today.
2: Hey.
0: Wow. Huge sports fan. He is Kirby with an eye's cousin's son. So that makes him my cousin.
3: 11.
0: But he's a great kid, and he loves watching the show every once in a while. So he actually called into Peter Burns and him and asked a question. I forget what the question was, but Peter was like, "Great call, Barrett. Good job." And I was like, "Oh, man, that's awesome."
2: Barrett getting love.
0: Yeah.
3: Well, now he's got to call in.
2: Shout out to him.
0: Shout out to Chris Olave, who just got paid.
2: Did
0: Saints are signing him to a four-year extension worth up to $132 million, including $90 million guaranteed.
3: Okay.
0: These Ohio State dudes, man.
2: What is this, year 4 for him, 5?
0: Hey, good question.
2: Darn, this seems like he just got to New Orleans.
0: God, well, man. Good question.
2: In the meantime, let me give a shout out to Coach T.
3: In between time.
2: Peace. Coach T, birthday, man.
3: Big happy birthday, Coach. Mm-hmm.
0: Birthday, Coach T.
2: Yeah, holding it down. Man, I thought he just
3: there
2: got
3: you go. Zeph, you got any shout outs? What are you doing back there?
5: I don't.
0: This will be year 5.
3: Jack Shadow, have any shout outs?
2: That was so fast.
0: Yeah, we need to get Shadow Jack back in here.
5: He says he wants to shout out himself, which I respect.
2: Oh, that is super.
0: Our boy Jack. He's job shadowed the last 3 days, and today's the last day.
3: Yes.
2: And he shouted himself out.
0: I mean,
2: I can dig it.
0: This will be year 5 for Chris Olave. Last year, he played in 16 of the 17 games, caught 100 balls for 1,163 yards and 9 touchdowns.
2: That'll do it. That'll get you a
0: with
2: bag.
0: A lot of that coming from a rookie quarterback.
2: That'll get you a bag. How long does Justin Jefferson stay out there?
0: Right.
2: Like,
0: you're really asking?
2: No. yeah, you are. I think this is something I really want to know. Because, like, he got to get on the chopping block in a minute. Because he's not flourishing out there, man. Like, that's too much talent to just be sitting there.
3: Right.
0: Oh, and this year, man, Kyler Murray's your best option?
2: That's what I'm trying to tell you. Now you see what I'm talking about, where I'm coming from.
0: He is going into year 7.
5: Murray or
2: Justin Jefferson?
0: Justin Jefferson. Going into year 7, he caught 84 balls for 1,048 yards and 2 touchdowns last year. Only 2 touchdowns. He's been over 1,000 yards in each of his first 6 seasons.
2: Dude.
5: Does he kind of feel like
0: he had 1,809 yards in 2022.
2: That's about a sling in that rock to him.
5: Doesn't it kind of feel like he hasn't been like the diva wide receiver like that we're used to with everything he's gone through? Not having a consistent quarterback.
0: He's been good.
3: Yeah.
5: But, I mean, like, it feels like he hasn't made a stink in the media. Like, he hasn't done any of that. I think he had one where, before his first contract extension, I think he had, I'm going to sit out until I get it. And then he got paid, and then he was right back there. But, like, he's been,
0: I never get mad about a guy doing that.
5: I don't either. I mean, but, like, he has been he has not been that, quote-unquote, diva that we see from that wide receiver one position all around the league. Like, at all. I haven't heard anything from him.
0: His current contract is 4 years, $140 million, with $110 in total guaranteed money. But I'm going to pull it up on SpotTrack to see.
2: I'm looking at these receivers. There's a lot of them I don't see as divas, though. JSN.
3: Sam.
2: JSN.
3: Nope.
2: Puka Nacua.
3: No.
2: Jamar Chase. I mean, he just give him the damn ball.
3: Right.
2: Amon-Ra St. Brown.
0: Mm-hmm.
3: Eh.
2: That man ugly. That's a dog.
0: Titans could have had him.
2: Yes.
0: Well, a lot of teams could have.
2: Oh, my gosh. Nico Collins?
3: Hey, you can have almost anybody if you're willing to pay.
2: Like, we're talking about some of the top guys.
0: No, you know I mean the draft.
3: Oh, yeah.
2: Justin Jefferson? I don't.
0: The Titans drafted another receiver right in front of Amon-Ra St. Brown.
3: What year was that?
0: I can't remember who it was.
2: I know. He named him. He named him on the, he was on, what's the name? What was it last year? It wasn't for quarterbacks, but for receivers.
0: Oh.
2: The Netflix special. He named
0: him. Oh, damn. I saw that fly by today. I need to go back and watch it. I never watched that.
2: Yeah, he went.
3: I never watched the receiver one.
2: The receiver one was good.
5: Are you thinking of the Titans wide receiver that got drafted?
0: Titans drafted a guy right in
2: was
0: front
2: it Chris
0: of
2: him. Fitzpatrick?
0: Des Fitzpatrick.
5: Out of Louisville.
2: Yep.
3: Oh, gosh.
2: So I think some of these dudes, that you think that are divas, ain't divas. These dudes, why wouldn't you give JSN the ball every time? Puka Nacua. Mm-hmm. George Pickens.
0: They kind of do with Puka Nacua.
2: Now, George Pickens ain't.
5: George Pickens, really wait a second.
2: Jamar Chase, though. Amon-Ra St. Brown. Olave, Nico Collins.
0: No, you're right. It's fewer.
2: CeeDee Lamb is fewer. CeeDee Lamb a dog, too.
0: Yeah.
2: He play hurt and everything.
0: So the potential out on Justin Jefferson's contract is not until 2028.
2: Damn.
0: So he's got a ways to go, unless they redo him.
2: He's got to sit and chill.
0: Which they could.
2: With them quarterbacks. Who are they quarterbacks?
5: Kyler Murray
0: and J.J. McCarthy.
5: J.J. McCarthy.
2: They brought somebody else, Carson Wentz, back, too, I think.
0: Carson Wentz?
2: Exactly.
5: Did they?
2: Yeah.
5: Oh,
2: I'm almost sure.
5: You remember because they made him play with his shoulder that was like
2: I'm almost positive
5: out of place last year.
0: Justin Jefferson is 21. Oh, they're definitely redoing this.
5: Yes,
0: he's $21 million against the cap this year. Next year, it's almost 50.
2: Yeah, hell yeah.
5: Slay.
0: Hell yeah. You're Justin Jefferson's like yeah.
5: Slay, you're on the nose on that one.
2: Yeah,
5: Carson Wentz is a Viking.
2: I know it.
0: How about that?
2: Like they man, dude. I'm just trying to figure out how long is he going to stay.
5: I forgot. I remember they put him in last year when McCarthy got hurt, and then he got hurt, and he played a whole game.

0: But still.
1: Mm-hmm. I just, golly, dog. That's right. There's some dudes out there, though.
2: So we should we not label the, like, generalize the wide receiver position as divas anymore?
1: I think they're a little different now. But I think they all got to have a little diva in them, though. Cause they have to, listen, they out there by themselves. Like, they really can go do what they want to do. But this isn't, tell me this. Do you get Antonio Brown vibes with any of these guys?
3: George Pickens.
2: Not the ones you mentioned. Yeah, George Pickens.
1: When he was in Pittsburgh.
3: You're right.
1: Not when he was in Dallas.
3: When he was in Pittsburgh. You're right. Yeah. You're right.
1: You know what I'm saying? Like,
0: that's a fair argument.
1: In a pass-happy league, it's almost like it's kind of shifted in a sense because, I mean, everybody's passing the ball.
0: Yeah.
1: But I don't feel it like that. The Chad Ochocinco, you know what I mean? That crop of receivers. It just feels.
2: There were
1: different.
2: Tons of them back in the day, but you're right. But now that you go through that list, I'm like,
1: what I'm saying,
2: hell?
1: Like you got like these, like Jamar Chase is the only one that would be, I would think, borderline. But it's like, dude, all his entire life he's been getting the ball from the same quarterback.
0: Mm-hmm.
1: You know what I mean? Like, and then y'all go down and y'all start trying to do something different. When Joe Burrow go down, dude, get somebody in. And Flacco went out there and what did he do? First down the job. Pew, pew, pew, pew, pew. Said some kind of record, if I ain't mistaken. I forgot what he went. He went crazy in that game, though. Jamar Chase did.
2: Mm-hmm.
1: 200 something yards. I can't remember what it was, but that was on the quarterback thing, too. On the quarterback Netflix special by Joe Flacco when he went to Cincinnati. But yeah, man, these some dudes, man. And I guess because it's a pass happy league, though.
2: That next dude is Jeremiah Smith, too. I can't wait to see that dude in the NFL. He's the next one.
3: Actually, Cardale Tate's the next one.
2: Was that on the air or in my ear?
3: That was on the air.
2: Okay, good.
3: I'm putting that out there.
2: That needed to be said.
1: Like the dude,
2: okay.
1: McMillan.
2: While we're on Cardale Tate, real quick, y'all. You said Silky Smooth yesterday. I mean, that dude, every day.
1: It's kind of who he is, man.
3: Do you want to?
2: You said you don't really want to say much. Like,
1: don't. It's kind of like him. Some of these guys, man, let me try to focus on some of the guys we need to see get better.
2: Should I knock on my head when I say this? He never drops the ball.
1: Yeah, knock on it.
2: He never drops it.
1: Sorry.
2: All right, more 3HL coming up. Stay tuned. If you want to, 615-737-1045.
0: No. I was just going to say we're going to hear a flot on what makes Cardale Tate effective.
2: Okay. Perfect. Yep. 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
8: I don't know about you, but my social media feeds are flooded with lotions and potions and gadgets, all promising to unlock different components of longevity. But if you log off, take a step back from all the hype, you'll find that the actual keys to a longer, healthier life are hiding in plain sight. There are four of them. Number one, nutrition. The Mediterranean diet really is the gold standard. Number two, exercise. You should be getting 150 minutes of moderate intensity exercise or 75 minutes of vigorous intensity exercise every week, plus strength training and stretching. Number three, sleep. Sleep is when your body and your brain repair themselves. You should be getting 7 to 9 hours a night. And finally, number four, often gets forgotten, socialization. It's not a bonus. It's a necessity for a healthy life, finding a sense of community, purpose, and belonging. I'm Dr. Sanjay Gupta, helping you live a better life.
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6: 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But every night when you go to get some Z's, how often do you really think about the temperature in your bedroom? Temperature may be one of the most underappreciated factors in sleep. That's according to the Senior Vice President of Research and Scientific Affairs at the National Sleep Foundation. We often hear about lights and screens and stress, but even modest changes in temperature and airflow can influence both how quickly you fall asleep and how deeply you stay asleep. Most experts will recommend a room temperature of 60 to 67 degrees Fahrenheit. You might also experiment with your sheets and what you actually wear to bed. Play around a bit and see what improves your sleep. You might be delightfully surprised. I'm Dr. Sanjay Gupta, helping you live a better life.
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8: I-24 westbound between exits 40 and 35 in the Whites Creek area still shut down due to a previous accident. 65 northbound, the on-ramp from Old Hickory Boulevard in Madison partially blocked due to a wreck. 2nd Avenue, just under I-40 eastbound, we picked up a crash there. Concord Road at Nolensville Pike and Brentwood, a wreck. Also in Donaldson, Lebanon Pike, west of Donaldson Pike, a crash. Rosa Parks Boulevard at Church Street, we have wreck. And in Smyrna, 24 westbound, just before Sam Ridley Parkway, a crash. I'm Jay Harper.

0: This is Hadley's favorite song. She
1: heard it because Zeph played it as an intro into one of our segments. She was in the car with Mr. Babs and said, I love that song. Will you put it on in the Alexa when we get home?
0: I like that.
1: And Mr. Babs was like, ooh. We'll have to find a clean version.
0: Yeah, you gotta find it. She did it the other day when you and Kirby with and I were trying to get all the stuff ready for his birthday party. She was playing songs. She was playing DJ, and she played this one. And she got the clean version, thankfully. But she did that little dance around the kitchen in front of all of us. I was so impressed.
1: They not like us. She has more rhythm than I do.
0: She made Kirby dance to a Taylor Swift song with her.
1: Oh.
0: And apparently Kirby didn't do a very good job because Hadley looked at her and goes, listen, I know you're not a dancer like me, but, you know, it's okay.
2: This what Hadley said? That's a girl, boy, I'm telling you.
0: She made Kirby stop dancing.
2: I'm telling you.
0: Oh, man.
1: She's kind of savage.
2: I mean, every
1: she tells me every day, get off my stage, Mom. Get off my stage.
2: Mm-hmm.
0: Right. From The Athletic, LeBron James and ESPN. We'll get Fly talking about Carnell Tate. Stay tuned. You're going to want to hear that. This, not so much, maybe. But from The Athletic, LeBron James and ESPN closing in on an agreement for a behind-the-scenes documentary series that will be similar to Michael Jordan's The Last Dance. One source described the talks as being on the one-yard line. You down?
2: Give me all.
0: All content.
2: Give me any content. I mean, all and any. Of anybody great. I'm cool with it.
0: Yeah.
2: Especially only, like, if it fails, if it's a failure going to the championship, I want to see it. Why'd you fail? Like, well, who wasn't engaged? You're like, if it is, if you do figure out how to win it, what was it? Like, how did y'all divvy up everything? Like,
0: I love all these things.
2: Give it to me.
0: Behind the scenes stuff.
2: Man, what?
0: I don't like the quarterback thing on Netflix was great.
2: I can find the good in it. Mm-hmm. Being a sports lover.
0: Like, speaking of, did Buck ever watch the quarterback thing? He was making such a big deal, like he's too cool to watch it or something.
1: I told him how stupid that was.
3: No, but Lucas did.
1: It's the dumbest thing ever.
3: Lucas did finish it.
1: What did Buck say today that I was like, that's dumb?
2: I gotta finish it.
0: You told me to remind you what he said.
3: Was it his article on A to Z Sports?
1: No. It was...
0: Oh, the offensive line?
1: No, it was him saying... Yeah, no.
3: There's a lot of things. There's a whole list.
1: Jeez, we're like going through it all.
0: We need a notebook just for Buck, like things Buck says.
1: Yeah. No. He said, he said if the quarterback doesn't have success this year, then people are going to get fired. Do you remember that?
0: Yes.
1: We were in the car and I was like, that's the dumbest thing. Like I usually don't hate Buck's football takes. Like where I go at it with Buck is his... negativity and all of that, right?
0: Mm-hmm.
1: And sometimes I think he's dramatic, but I mean, let's be honest, he goes to the spas and gets Botox and like he's different.
2: He's dramatic.
1: But he's dramatic, yeah.
0: That was a dramatic take.
1: But that one today, but he said it so matter-of-factly.
0: Yeah.
1: Like, yeah, if the quarterback struggles this year, like people get fired. I 1,000,000% disagree. I thought that was a dumb...
0: I wish y'all could see Babs and I's interaction when she gets fired up about something, because she gets upset if I don't get on her level. And so she was going on and on about how bad a take that was. And she goes, Mayor, don't you think that's a bad take? And I go, yeah, Babs, that's a bad take. And she's like, okay.
1: Like, why are you not on my level about it? And this was in the car we were listening. Yeah. And I was like,
0: there was like two different things that happened.
1: I was like, did you hear that? Did you hear that?
2: My thing is who like
1: this
2: who
1: is a brand
2: fired?
1: New stuff. Who are you going to fire?
0: That's also, they didn't draft him.
1: No.
0: So they've got plausible deniability there. If he doesn't work out, they didn't draft
1: him. I mean, I can understand coach, you maybe. Saying like there's going to be issues or whatever if there's quarterback issues, but nobody is getting fired just because there's quarterback issues.
0: So Brian Daboll is way more likely to get a head coaching job in the next cycle than he is to get fired because Cam didn't
1: Moore
0: work
1: doesn't
0: out
1: work
0: in
1: out.
0: Year two.
1: Right.
2: But this is
3: And guess
2: thing.
3: What? If he doesn't work out, guess where he's going to be? Probably still right here.
1: But seriously, who are you going to fire?
3: Borgonzi's the only
1: if
3: person.
1: If Cam has a bad year, because he said coaching staff, right?
0: Mm-hmm.
1: I'll have to text him, but I'm pretty sure.
0: The way I took it, and maybe he didn't mean this, was like everybody going.
3: They
1: just hired these people.
3: I would say on the coaching staff, the only person that could is maybe the quarterback's coach. Shane Tierney?
1: Even that, I think, is stupid.
3: But like, you're not going to fire the head. You're not going to fire the new defensive head coach in year one, who came in and adopted.
1: If the quarterback struggles,
3: yeah.
1: and you're not firing Daboll.
0: No, and I get it. Like somebody's got to, you know, be the scapegoat or whatever. It'd probably be Tyranny. I don't know, but yeah, I mean, Daboll's not getting fired.
1: So, Nebraska Matt in the chat, I heard it, but my question was just who's getting fired, which is exactly what we just asked. I wasn't necessarily saying no, they won't, but I'm just like, who?
0: Yeah.
1: See, I'm saying no, they won't.
3: Because.
1: Like, who are you going to fire?
3: You're saying no because who? That, like, they're all new.
1: Like, also, they also did not draft this guy.
0: Mm-hmm.
3: Bergonzi's the only person.
1: Now, if you want to have a conversation about Bergonzi, you can, but I would also make the argument that he had issues with being able to make his decisions on his own, too. Now that there is a full hierarchy of who's in charge and who makes the calls and Chad Brinker's gone and all of that, like, I feel like it's kind of a different setup. I don't know. Anyway, you know, whenever I can go at Buck, I just enjoy going at Buck. But that one actually surprised me because for the most part, I usually, even if I disagree with Buck, I respect his opinion and what he says football-wise. But I thought that one was just dumb. Right?
0: That is literally what you said in the car. Usually, like, he doesn't have dumb takes on football.
1: No, like, he really usually does not have dumb takes. Now, like, sometimes he's obnoxious in his takes. I feel like I'm just digging, aren't I? I'm just digging.
3: It's okay. Keep going.
0: Remember when we used to talk about you and Buck just doing like 2 hours out at a remote sometime and like...
1: just let us go.
0: Sell tickets for charity or something.
3: The problem is you'd have to get Buck out on a remote.
0: Yeah. I mean, he's been kind of out and about lately.
1: I don't... Okay, hey, call him real quick. See if we can ask him what he meant.
3: I don't want to get yelled at.
1: Do you want me to call him?
3: When I call him on this phone, what do you want? What are you doing? He'll actually probably just won't answer.
1: No, he won't answer, but I'm going to call him right now.
0: He's funny. He's the guy that he'll text you back in 5 seconds or 4 days. Maybe call 4 working days.
4: Forwarded to voicemail. Yep. The person you're trying to reach is not available.
1: Mm-hmm. I didn't even get one ring.
0: That means he sent it there.
2: He don't do not disturb.
1: Let's try. Is he on do not disturb?
3: Always.
1: Is that why?
0: Always.
3: I mean, he's like constantly.
1: Is this what do not disturb
4: does? Your
1: call
4: has been forwarded to voicemail.
1: Well, let me text him.
0: Yeah, and then skip the do not disturb on it.
1: Oh, I always skip a do not disturb on it. Where it says, like, so-and-so has notification silence. Do you want to notify anyway? I'm like, yeah, yep. Notify anyway.
0: I've never not one time hit yes on that.
1: You've never said notify anyway?
0: Mm-mm.
1: Oh my gosh, I have every time.
3: Brent respects the do not disturb. Don does not.
1: I have no respect
0: also,
1: for that.
0: Also, credit to Bert. Bert broke some news that affects us today, and we didn't believe him necessarily because it was Bert. I mean,
1: questionable source.
0: And then we asked somebody with the Titans, and they were like, not officially yet. But it turned out he was right.
1: Huh.
0: So, credit to Bert there. Ravens quarterback Lamar Jackson has a new offensive coordinator. This is interesting. This is the third time in his NFL career, 9 seasons. This will be year 10, that he's had a new offensive coordinator. The other two times he had a new OC were Ted Monken and previous to that, Greg Roman. Okay. In year one with Monken, he was 13-3 as a starter. In year one with Roman, he was 13-2 as a starter. Both years, he won the NFL MVP with a new offensive coordinator.
1: Oh, he's calling me back.
2: Look at him.
1: Should I answer it?
0: Oh, well, yeah.
2: Don't put it on speaker.
1: Do I need to tell him that?
0: Don't put it on speaker.
3: Oh, yeah, don't.
1: Don't put it on speaker? Putting you on speaker and you're live
2: don't
1: on air,
2: it.
1: Bud.
2: Don't do it.
5: I'm on air?
0: Yes.
1: Hi.
5: What is this?
1: I just texted you because we're live on air. don't drop the F-bomb.
5: Wonderful.
1: Yeah. So we were talking about your take earlier about the quarterback play and all of that. And that if it was bad, that somebody's getting fired on the staff.
5: Sure.
1: And so I vehemently disagreed with
0: vehemently.
1: It. And then vehemently, is that
0: yeah,
1: the word?
0: Yeah.
5: Vehemently.
1: Yeah. And so then I was like, you know what? I'm just, I want to know exactly what Buck was saying, because somebody was like, oh, he misspoke or he said it the wrong way. So I was like, well, let me just call him on air. And then I call you and immediately it's going to voicemail. And I'm like, this guy, did he just send me to voicemail?
5: No. I keep my phone on do not disturb so you people can't bother me.
1: Oh, there you go. And I'm bothering you anyway.
0: I love this interview with a cell phone. You've
5: never bothered me a day in my life, Dawn. I know, I'm at the gym, so.
1: Oh, okay.
5: So somebody called me, and I think Zach and Blaine got the same caller. Something to the effect of, you know, if Cam doesn't play well, would the Titans consider signing Baker Mayfield?
2: I heard that.
5: The Baker contract nonsense. So my position was, well, listen, if the quarterback crashes out that badly, that we are considering any other options in free agency and the like at the end of 2026, then somebody's getting fired. And I don't think that's, you know, I don't think that's a statement, to be honest with you.
1: Okay, so you were
0: being, there was a little
1: sarcasm in there.
5: I mean, I don't know. He drafted quarterback number one overall, and he sucks again.
1: Yeah, but none of this staff was there. None of this staff drafted him.
5: No, Dawn, the general manager. The general manager.
1: So you weren't saying coaching. Okay, I got you.
5: No. If Cam sucks, I would turn around the next day at the end of the season and say that the general manager probably should be fired.
1: Okay, all right. Well, hey, listen.
0: Hold on.
1: Everything I said about you earlier, I apologize. You're not dumb. It wasn't a stupid take then. Like all the. Just ignore.
5: You're just going to do it again in a week from now.
1: Hey, arm leg or day? Leg day?
5: It is leg day, and it was miserable.
1: Okay, good. That's what you need right now.
5: Leg day. All right.
1: There you go.
5: Well done.
1: All right. Goodbye, friend.
5: Goodbye, friend.
0: Wow. That's the first time we've done an interview with a cell phone into a microphone since Blaine's mom called on like the first day we were on the air with 3HL.
1: I remember that.
0: He answered the phone and held it to the microphone. So like, hey, baby.
1: Okay, so.
3: That is much better context. Much better context from Buck.
1: That is much better context. Now, I still think it's a dumb take, but it's not like I lost respect for him kind of take. I get it.
0: If Cam doesn't work out this year, regardless, he's not getting fired this year.
1: But it could be a conversation.
0: It'll be a check on the list.
1: Correct. But then I also bring up, and that was that's for a different conversation with Buck, not on a cell phone while he's at the gym. But also I bring up is this the first year that he's had full, is autonomy the right word?
0: Autonomy.
1: Yeah. Okay. Yep. Autonomy sounds smarter.
0: It's a better word.
1: Yeah. I feel like it's more descriptive.
2: That's correct, though.
1: Okay. Yep.
0: You can watch the show live, YouTube, Facebook, Live, Twitter, and Twitch.
1: Twitch, please.
0: Laura Knight, Babs calls it like she sees it always. I'm here for it. Nebraska Matt, this is gold. Joseph, Buck in trouble. This is so funny. Oh, Lord. Don't say sorry to him.
1: Okay, Nebraska Matt said to be fair, he didn't explain it like that on air.
0: He didn't. That's why we took it the way we did.
1: That's why I took it how I did. But yeah. I like that, you know, we just cleared it all up.
2: Good.
0: Yep.
1: Hey, so also Flott on Carnell Tate.
2: That is exactly
1: what we talked about playing this about an hour ago.
0: Yep. No, the last segment. Okay. But here we are. Go for it, Seth.
6: He's very smooth. He's very poised in his routes. You can never tell when he's going to break down, snap down, or even track the ball. So I feel like that makes him a great player and an elite player, too.
1: That's exactly
0: what you said yesterday. Smooth.
2: I can't find another word to like describe it. There's no hitch. There's no break. There's no stutter. There's no gear up, gear down. Like, it's just smooth. Either he's going or he's not going. It's like, and there's no ifs, ands, or buts about it. Like, this is who he is. And this, honestly, right now, I know it's early. It's beautiful. And that's all I got to say about that.
1: Thanks, Force. Didn't it feel like that?
0: Yeah. And that's all I got to say about that.
2: I was trying to think what was the next part to that. But yeah.
0: I love in that movie when he's like with President Kennedy and he's like, I got to go to the bathroom.
2: Yeah.
0: That's part. Like, what did he say? Next thing Kennedy's like, he said he had to go to the bathroom. That's all I got to say about that. Here's more from Cordell Flott talking about matching up with Carnell Tate.
6: Competitive. I'm competitive throughout each and every rep. You know, we compete whether he win or I win. We talk about it after, like, what did you do here to win that rep, or what do you do here to get that edge on me to catch the ball, or vice versa, and we continue to compete.
2: I saw, was it Carnell Tate? What, man?
0: I just can't, I can't. That's all I got to say about that.
2: That's what?
0: Smooth.
2: Carnell Tate or Calvin Ridley or Wandale Robinson. One of them, one of these receivers. They were talking with the secondary, 33. Was it Tony Adams? No, Miss Tony Adams. I forgot who it was. It was a
3: 33
2: safety.
3: Is Cedric Gray.
2: Okay, no, that's who it was then. He was talking to Cedric Gray about one of the routes that was ran.
0: And it was all over the field today, by the way.
2: Yes, all over. The offense and defense, they had been off the field. I think they were going to break down and go to individuals again.
0: Mm-hmm.
2: But they were talking extensively for about a minute in real time about a play that Cedric Gray was trying to get. Like, it looked like he was asking, why did you go over there and why was I underneath or something, you know, something of that sort. But as much as competition in jail, you will see, I think it still goes back to them helping each other. And that was a great example of it. If I could have took a steel shot of that, those two talking and pointing of where they were going. And this wasn't trash talk. This was really trying to figure out, well, how are you doing this on this route and where should I be? You know what I mean? Like, this was, that was pretty dope to watch. Man, we start talking about iron sharpening iron. And I only say that because Cordell Flott talking about how him and Tate help each other. Like, nobody backs down. So to go back to where Dan Moore was talking about, like, are you scared? Like, no. Like, if anything, I'm trying to be a sponge to soak up why and how I can get better at it. So that's, this is, I'll be cool.
1: I like when you get like this.
0: That's all I got to say about that.
2: Because I want, like, you know what I mean? I just got to be cool. I just got to be cool right now. Yeah. Got to be cool for now. It's inspiring.
1: Inspiring.
2: Yes, I'm inspired.
1: Dang.
2: By this team, yes.
1: Okay, Slay Dog. Okay.
2: Okay.
0: You're trying so hard not to get excited.
2: No, I did. I really am.
1: Temporary.
2: I really am.
0: He's right there.
2: I really am.
0: Like, although, when he was talking about the defense, maybe nasty this year. You're not ready to say it.
1: And then
0: you're
1: right
0: there.
2: Yeah.
1: I mean, maybe.
3: I think he's a little bit more hesitant with the offense just because what we've seen the last couple years, but like,
2: we need them collectively.
0: That's like Zach Lyons keeps coming out of here going, man, I really think the offensive line's better. Like, I didn't. And I'm like,
1: he's
0: trying to get us to say it. And I'm like, I'm not ready, man. Like, they got pads on. It's day two. Like, we got to battle at right guard. Mm-hmm. I don't know.
1: What did I say today? I was like, nope.
0: Not going down that path.
1: I was like, I did this last 2 years.
3: I don't know if what.
1: Last 2 years.
3: I don't know if I've done it yet, but Dan Moore had some interesting things to say about the offensive line going to this year. So eventually, I think.
0: Well, you know, the good news about that, Zev, is that we have a show tomorrow.
1: We do, but how do you define interesting?
3: Well, listen to it, and then you can tell me if I'm dumb or not.
1: We'll play it.
3: Well, no, we got somewhere else. We're going somewhere else right now. I just wanted to bring it up, make sure you guys are aware.
1: I should have told Buck that I'm going on minimal sleep, so I went scorched earth on his dumb take.
0: Lord help us all if that fire alarm goes off or smoke detector goes off at 2 a.m. today.
1: Y'all, I might lose my mind. But okay, it stopped at like 6 a.m.
0: You can just let it go.
2: It'll do that to get you a
1: break.
2: Well,
1: it would come back and then, yeah. But I mean, what was I going to do about it? I wasn't getting on a ladder at 2 a.m. And it hasn't done it since.
0: I'd have found a baseball or something. Yeah.
1: Hasn't done it since.
2: It was just warning you.
1: If it does it.
0: No, it'd be a 24-hour thing.
1: In the middle of the night.
0: It's coming back.
1: I will lose my ever-loving mind.
0: Have you taken the anxiety medicine lately?
1: Oh, yeah.
0: Okay, good.
1: I know that I got to be on it right now.
0: He said we're going a different direction, which is actually the same direction we were on, but, you know, organized chaos here. Cordell Flott talking about his growing relationship with Alante Taylor. I was alluding to this earlier. Let's hear it.
6: Yeah, this is going to take hard work every day. That's our mindset. That's our goal, to come out here and get better 1% each and every day. Be hard on each other
0: 1%.
6: And just continue to keep that goal in mind.
7: Yeah, just following off that, like, How do you guys think you guys complement each other's games in terms of, again, living up to what Alante tweeted?
6: Alante real physical in his press game. Every day I learn from him and meetings from out here on the field. So I pick his brain, he pick my brain. You know, I like to play off, be technical, you know certain concepts and stuff like that. So he pick my brain, I pick his, and we go off of that.
7: What have you noticed in camp specifically that has kind of gave you that mindset heading into the season that you guys can't be that top duo?
6: Just who we are, just how we play. And just focus on that.
2: Did he ask, what do you notice about Cam? Is that what he said?
0: I missed the last one.
2: Oh, yeah.
0: I was in my head thinking about where we were going next.
2: Do not even, I hope he don't answer that. We ain't giving away state secrets.
0: I know. He should have just said, that's all I got to say about that.
2: And been cool. What you going to do? Just gotta go with it.
0: I mean, how do you respond to that? There's no follow up to that.
2: Exactly. It's like
0: that's it.
2: I let you know what.
0: Conversation closer right there.
2: What you want to do?
3: Are you asking about the last question in there?
0: Yeah.
3: He was asking like about his mindset that they can be a top duo in the NFL.
0: Oh.
1: Okay. By the way, Alante Taylor's wife and baby girl were out there today.
0: Mm-hmm. Oh, that baby is
1: precious. Mm-hmm. She's so little.
0: Yeah, you saw a couple babies, and you were like, this makes me want to have a baby. And I was like, you want me to get Travis on the phone right now?
1: Shout out to Patrick and his little boy, who is the cutest thing. Only 4 months old.
0: Brooks. Yeah. What was Alante, six?
1: 6 months, yep. There were so many babies out there. I was like,
0: family day. Their family day is a little different than our family night.
3: Oh, but little different. A lot of different.
0: But maybe the Titans should make Slay be in charge of family day at the Titans.
2: Families would love it.
3: It's got to be an off-season family day, though. They can't do that mid-season.
2: Oh, absolutely. Oh, man. Can do that mid-season.
0: Patriots head coach Mike Vrabel said DeAndre Hopkins is no longer with the team.
1: What happened?
0: I don't know. It's been like 2 days.
2: Hold on, who? What?
3: So remember,
1: you know, he was coaching with Vrabel. Like,
0: he wanted to coach.
1: Vrabel pulled him into the Patriots,
3: but he didn't hire him. He just brought him in to just kind of like
1: hang,
3: and like, hey, come talk to my wide receivers.
0: Yeah, but the story I read was that they were talking about a coaching position
3: or a scouting position. It was one or the other.
0: And so now today, he said DeAndre Hopkins is no longer part of the team.
3: Huh?
2: This world is welcome.
0: I mean, neither am I.
2: Yeah.
0: You know what I mean?
1: I just want to know what happened.
0: Right?
1: Like, did he decide, okay, this ain't for me? Or was it never going to be a permanent thing?
2: Maybe he got an
1: offer. Did they not do something right to be able to allow him to come join?
2: Carolina might have reached out.
0: Maybe somebody else reached out.
3: What if he's got like a playing
1: The staff was like, oh, hell no.
3: I think it's more likely he's got like a potential contract somewhere to go play.
0: Yeah, that's what Slay said. Yeah. Oh, to play?
3: Yeah.
0: Oh.
1: Nah.
3: I'm saying that's more likely.
0: I think Slay's point about, so if I'm a team and I have a relationship with DeAndre and I didn't know he wanted to get into coaching and I saw that story, yeah, maybe I'm the Arizona Cardinals, mm-hmm. and I'll be like, hey, man, come back home.
2: You know where to.
0: Houston Texans, yeah.
3: The Titans? No, I'm just kidding.
0: Quick Nashville note before we go to break from Nashville HQ on Insta. Nashville is slated to become one of only four United States markets with the following things: a Four Seasons, a Ritz-Carlton, a St. Regis,
1: okay,
0: a One Hotel, and Nobu.
3: That's so random.
0: One of only four cities in America with all those things.
1: Who are the others? Vegas.
0: Probably New York and LA.
2: Yep.
1: Dang.
0: I've heard Nobu is great. I haven't been there.
2: I haven't been either.
1: I have.
0: You have?
1: But not here in Vegas.
0: Oh, wow.
1: It was amazing.
0: Yeah. I think Will Bowling told me he went there for his birthday.
1: In Vegas? Oh, no, here. Yeah. Where is it here? Can we take a break?
0: Have fun with that smoke alarm tonight, Matthew, too.
1: Oh, my gosh.
3: It is time for a break.
0: We'll be right back.
1: Your girl needs sleep.
0: We'll be right back.
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12: I don't know about you, but my social media feeds are flooded with lotions and potions and gadgets, all promising to unlock different components of longevity. But if you log off, take a step back from all the hype, you'll find that the actual keys to a longer, healthier life are hiding in plain sight. There are four of them. Number one, nutrition. The Mediterranean diet really is the gold standard. Number two, exercise. You should be getting 150 minutes of moderate intensity exercise or 75 minutes of vigorous intensity exercise every week, plus strength training and stretching. Number three, sleep. Sleep is when your body and your brain repair themselves. You should be getting 7 to 9 hours a night. And finally, number four, often gets forgotten, socialization. It's not a bonus. It's a necessity for a healthy life, finding a sense of community, purpose, and belonging. I'm Dr. Sanjay Gupta, helping you live a better life.
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18: I-24 eastbound at Briley Parkway, exit 54, a crash reported. At the eastern split, 40 eastbound, just before exits 213 A and B, the left lane block due to a wreck. Maya Drive north of DuPont Avenue in Madison, a crash. Also, Dickerson Pike at Due West Avenue, we've picked up a wreck. And still, we have this closure on 24 westbound between exits 40 and 35 due to an earlier crash. I'm Jay Harper. Hey,

0: What?
1: You gotta get it together. We only have like 5 minutes. You gotta keep it together.
2: Oh, I'm crying. I'm crying over here. Oh, I was so amazed. Slay got his expense report done. I'm like, man, you're getting stuff done over here. Which made me think of Shiano Dadu, STD, Shiano Dadu, but I said it. And Slay got, like, I mean, like a ghost. He was like, started looking around, see if the mics were on.
0: Dude, I had my head, I could hear the music. I was like,
1: dog. Did he just say that on air?
0: Okay.
1: No, but he did anyway.
0: Through. Yeah. Yep.
2: I mean, right as we take the mics on. Turn the mics on.
1: Yeah. Also, it's GSD. Getting Shiano done.
2: Yeah, I mean, but yeah, huh. STD too.
1: No.
0: Yeah.
1: That is not, no.
0: It shouldn't be STD.
2: Shiano to do.
1: No.
0: Yeah, but you want, let's see.
1: No, that's not it.
2: I think we got too much sun today. Oh, loud. My gosh.
0: We've been out there 2 days in a row.
2: Oh, man. I need a pool and a beer.
1: Yes.
0: Oh, I said 3 days in a row.
2: Of what?
1: No, two. Just two.
2: Just two.
1: Yeah.
2: Just the two. Okay. Oh, man. Bingo card. I feel like I can win, but I don't want that battle. That was Tajay Spears talking about running into a grizzly bear. Yeah.
1: A bear.
2: Anything can happen overnight, Babsy.
0: That was me. I don't know what that was about, but
1: I don't either.
0: Something can happen.
1: It could be about numerous things that exactly. We talked about today.
2: No, yeah. I think it was your receipt from Circa in Vegas wearing off, and it was like she was like, "I'm going to bring you a plastic bag tomorrow."
0: That's right.
2: And you said,
0: "I look forward to that plastic bag." Yeah.
2: Anything can happen.
1: And I'm very
2: overnight.
1: Sorry that I don't have one in my backpack because I have everything else.
0: You got Tupperware over there too.
1: I do. Yeah, you want Tupperware for it?
3: Merry Christmas, Tupperware.
1: It is my Christmas Tupperware.
2: That's all I got to say about that.
0: That's it.
2: That was your breakdown of
0: Carnell Tate.
2: Carnell Tate, yeah.
0: Yeah. Smooth.
2: There is Shadow Jack. Do you hear his voice?
0: Shadow Jizak.
1: He's got a voice for radio.
2: 3 days with us. How'd it go?
0: Oh, Lord.
3: Awesome.
2: What'd you learn?
3: Awesome. Learned a bunch of stuff. You guys, the pace. The bass. Learned a bunch of stuff, and that's all I'm going to say about that.
0: There you go.
2: He's fits with us.
0: He's picking up.
1: Good job, Shadow Jack.
3: I'm figuring some things out. Nah.
2: Did you enjoy training camp? Got to go a couple of days. That's fun, huh?
3: That is awesome. Yeah, I didn't think I was ever going to see players that close. That's a cool thing to see.
1: They're even bigger up close, right?
3: Yeah.
1: Even if you've been on two games and all that. Yes to all of that.
3: And I had said that to you. I had asked the question because Will Levis had leaned down.
2: STD.
3: And I was like, he looks bigger. And you're like, no, he got smaller.
1: Yeah.
3: And
1: I'm like, actually, I'm just used to see him he looks leaner.
2: Yeah, smaller is not the word. Leaner is the word. He does look leaner. Man, Will Levis in drills looks like an NFL quarterback. I totally can see, like, when he's doing drills, I totally can see NFL guy going, I can coach him up. He's going to develop, blah, blah, blah. And then he starts, pitching the ball backwards to the other team and stuff.
0: He'll get a shot, though.
2: He will.
0: If you were creating, we'll continue to lean on this one. If you were creating a prototype for a quarterback, he would be the model. Like, size,
2: plus, he's
0: going to
2: get out there in the preseason and light it up.
3: Well, I was going to ask, is that pretty much locked, Levis, preseason?
0: He got to get in there.
3: Yeah.
4: Got to change that body language, though. Teams
3: yeah,
4: like
3: he does.
4: That.
2: Because one and two are Trubisky and Cam Ward. Not that order,
1: yes.
2: But obviously.
1: No, Cam and then Mitch.
2: Yes, thank you.
1: Also, I was talking about Will Levis because we had, discussed body language and all of that yesterday at camp. And then while we were watching today and he was running with the threes, and how many sacks did you write down for that?
3: I had
1: Levis
3: four or five.
1: Was probably sacked. Yeah. And I was like, well, in Will Levis's defense, like he's playing with the threes. Like
3: not a lot of
1: there's
3: help.
1: Probably a little frustration there. Literally any play that he tried to do today, he was hypothetically sacked. Mm-hmm. Yeah. So I get it. Maybe that lends towards his body language.
3: And maybe he's not like 100% trying to get out of there because he knows he's not going to get hammered. But he was just racking them all up today. They all were.
2: Defense was flying around.
3: Defense was great.
1: Good today. Very good. And fun to watch. I'm excited. Mm-hmm. I think they might be nasty. I'm with you, Slay.
3: I hope so.
2: All right, so what's next? University of Tennessee?
3: University of Tennessee, hockey season. Calling those games. Tennessee Club Sports
2: awesome.
3: Network. Yes, sir. I'm going to be doing that. Lacrosse when it comes around. And then hopefully a successful Vols football and basketball season.
0: That's right.
1: There you go.
3: Let's do it.
0: Let's get it.
1: I like it. You're a senior, right?
3: Yeah, I'm a senior. One more year.
1: Former Ravenwood, who's the teacher that talked about... I know. I see you, Ross. There's another Ravenwood guy. The teacher that taught you media.
3: It was Miss Chelsea Kite was the one that you
1: there
3: knew.
1: You
3: and then Miss Sanchez as well was more on the camera side.
1: Yes.
3: So lots of help from them. Great school.
2: Very awesome, cool. Man. Thanks for hanging out.
3: Thanks for having me, guys. Dawn, thanks for coordinating it. It's tough to get a response. I probably have 100 emails floating out there. so thank you for responding and setting it up. It's been awesome.
1: Absolutely.
3: Slay,
1: glad to have you.
3: Thank you for setting a standard for me. You are the perfect middle ground of comedic relief and ball knowledge, so I very much appreciate it. And Brent, with all the tips and walking it stuff through with me, walking me around the studio, showing me how it goes. This has been incredible, guys. Thank you very much.
1: He's the true pro over there.
0: Yeah, so. Most definitely.
3: The man.
2: Did y'all not just hear the beginning of this segment?
1: Yeah.
2: I opened the good segment call. By laughing.
1: And saying STD.
2: Right.
1: So here we are.
2: STD.
1: Hey, happy Thursday, y'all.
2: Stuff to do. How about that? Stuff to do. All right. We appreciate you guys. We'll be back out tomorrow. Jason Swain will join us, the new analyst for the Vol Network. He'll join us at 4:20. Try and get Moonshine in here real quick because he's moving.
0: Moonshine's on the move.
2: Need one more little in-studio visit from him, so we'll see if we can make that happen. Thank you for including us in your day and in your lives. We do not take that for granted, nor do we take that lightly. Hopefully, we were able to put a smile on your face at some point. 3HL is most certainly organized chaos. Have a great night. Good night. God bless.
1: See ya.
0: Wouldn't want to be here unless you're going to shout out. Shout out to Shadow Jack.
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8: How often do you stop to wonder whether you should share something that's revealing, maybe even embarrassing, with a partner, a friend, or even your boss? In her new book called Revealing, The Underrated Power of Oversharing, behavioral scientist Leslie John says doing just that can help you deepen relationships that are vital to your life. We need people to trust us in order to get things like love, friendship, and career success. That's what she told us. When you make yourself vulnerable by revealing something sensitive, it does make other people trust you. In turn, when you ask someone to reveal something about themselves, showing that interest will generally lead someone to like you more. Why? Because people like to be asked about themselves, she says. It also signals that they are discriminating and choosy, but in a good way. I'm Dr. Sanjay Gupta, helping you live a better life.
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19: I-24 eastbound at Briley Parkway, exit 54, a crash reported. At the Eastern Split, 40 eastbound, just before exits 213 A and B, the left lane block due to a wreck. Maya Drive north of DuPont Avenue in Madison, a crash. Also, Dickerson Pike at Due West Avenue, we've picked up a wreck. And still, we have this closure on 24 westbound between exits 40 and 35 due to an earlier crash. I'm Jay Harper.
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0: 3HL1045 The Zone. Brent Doherty with you on a beautiful Thursday in the Music City. Hope you're having a great day. We'll be with you until 6 o'clock. Got a lot to get to. Titans football, obviously, day two of training camp. We were out there. Tyshae Spears, you'll want to hear our conversation with him. It may include Beatbox Babsy. She's here, y'all.
1: What up?
2: What up, man?
1: Just for the record, it should have been Beatbox Slate.
2: Good. I know it was a beatbox. How was that?
1: Dude, it's hard.
2: I could do it at the table.
0: You do a beat. Yeah.
1: We didn't have anything to put. Yeah, you didn't have anything to do it on.
2: Mm-hmm.
1: Anyway, happy Thursday, y'all.
0: Except maybe my head.
1: Happy day two of camp.
2: Beat on your head.
0: Shout out to Davis Nolan, who told us last night on Twitter. He said, man, I was a day off. Yep. Sorry about the humidity today.
1: Although yesterday was better than Monday.
2: Yes.
1: So he was kind of right.
2: Redemption.
1: You were right, Davis.
2: This is
0: he said low humidity on Wednesday. That did not happen.
1: Yeah. Mm-hmm.
0: But I appreciate you trying to give him love because we do love Davis Nolan. He wrote us and said, today would be much better. So it's still hot, but there was a breeze, no humidity. Man. The sky was actually blue and not white.
2: That was a different life out there we lived today. And I was happy to live it.
0: And then I got really tired after practice when I watched Hendon Hooker just do 100-yard sprints.
1: Well, that's because he didn't do a whole lot at practice.
2: Nope. Yeah, you got a good meal.
0: Trubisky was back, so mm-hmm. that meant limited reps for Hendon Hooker. Calvin Ridley was back. He was limited, back from the stomach bug, everyone's calling it.
2: Stomach bug.
0: Moonshine was at practice. He's like, man, did he get one of them parasites? Because that's going to last a while.
2: I hope he didn't because Babsy dog had it.
1: My dog has it, y'all.
2: So guess what that mean really is?
3: You feed your dog Taco Bell?
1: No. Like this dog, before we get back to Ridley, this is the mini Aussie, the one that my husband hates. So he's like, do we have to take him to the vet? I was like, yes. But anyway, this dog has eaten like a dozen of those mini chocolate chip muffins, right?
0: Oh my god! And chocolate, no.
1: I know.
3: It doesn't mix.
1: I'm just prefacing this with he ate a dozen of the mini chocolate chip. I was like, oh my gosh, he's gonna die. Like my husband was like, yeah, sure, probably is, you know, and nothing, like not even diarrhea, throwing up, nothing. He was fine. Nothing fazed him. And this bug or whatever he has, like I have not slept in two nights because I have to take him out like every 45 minutes.
0: Travis should take him out.
1: Ugh. And then do you know what else? Before we get back to football, what the heck? This is just, if I'm a little edgy today, this is why. Because I've been up the last two nights with my dog. Well, then last night at 2 a.m., the stupid smoke detector starts chirping.
0: Oh, yeah. Why does that never happen at noon?
1: It's always at night.
0: Always in the middle of the night. And there's a full moon. You think that's what set it off?
1: Okay, can I tell you something funny? When I took a little man to the vet, the vet said, oh, yeah, we do see an uptick in these cases when there's a full moon. I'm like, conspiracy theory, here we go. So, yeah. Anyway, so then stupid smoke detector starts chirping at 2 o'clock. I'm up anyway with the sick dog. And then the other one, the one that wants to eat you.
0: Palmer.
1: No, Patton.
0: Oh, Patton.
1: Big boy.
0: Patton, yeah.
1: Then big boy, that is the one thing that terrifies him, freaks him out. So he's up in my bed, in my face, like panting. Like, what is that noise? What is that noise? Oh my God. And so I'm like, oh my gosh, can I just have a normal life for just 12 hours.
0: Yeah, well, could you,
1: I'd be good with 12 hours. Man.
0: I know you love your dogs, but could you imagine if you didn't have dogs?
1: My life would be a lot easier. But I wouldn't get all the love I get from them, Mayor.
0: Yeah, me and Slay get plenty of love from them, too.
2: Yeah.
1: So the smoke detector thing.
2: Far.
1: Did you hit it really high?
0: I was going to say, did you hit it with a baseball bat?
1: No, there's nothing I could do.
2: Yep.
1: It's 2 o'clock in the morning, and my ceilings are like, what, 12 feet high?
0: Yeah, don't call Jen White.
2: Close the door.
0: Mm-mm.
1: I'm not getting on a ladder. I'm about to call our faithful at the fire department and have them come replace them.
2: Place the fire.
0: They'll do it.
1: Yeah.
2: Will they?
0: Mm-hmm.
1: Uh-huh.
2: Smoke detectors?
0: Mm-hmm.
1: Uh-huh.
0: Yeah.
1: They do it all the time.
2: Well, what I've been doing?
0: I don't know.
1: You do it yourself?
2: Yeah, that's dumb.
1: There was one that
0: a lot of times they'll keep chirping even if you take the battery out. I'm like, how are you doing
1: that?
0: That
1: happened to one of my other ones.
2: You gotta find out. Yeah.
1: You take the battery out and then it's like,
2: yeah, they're all together. That's because they're all together. That means you got the wrong one. It wasn't a really low battery.
1: Listen, so all that to say, I'm going to need Mike from Old Hickory to back the off today. Because I ain't it. All right, so Calvin Ridley.
0: Calvin Ridley was back out
1: there. He's good. No cyclospora.
0: Mitch Trubisky was out there. He threw a beautiful, long touchdown pass.
2: Bryce Oliver.
0: Got behind the defense. The ball was in the air so long, we literally could have a conversation about it while it was in the air. He's behind the secondary. He's got him. Like, look at this. Drop it in. Touchdown.
2: That was beautiful.
0: Yeah. There were a lot of not-so-beautiful throws by all the quarterbacks. Quarterbacks struggled today, including number one.
2: I just thought defense came with it.
0: Mm-hmm. What else? J.C. Latham is off the PUP list.
2: That was great to hear.
0: Yep. So they – and I was talking to Teron Davenport. I think he put it on ESPN that they expect him back on Saturday.
2: Yeah, it's just time to get active.
0: He was out there running.
1: Just in time for the fans to check it out.
0: Yeah, he was out there running around the three fields.
2: Yes, he was.
0: He is a large human.
2: He was a good guy.
3: Remember when everybody was freaking out about him and Amani starting training camp on the PUP list? Now we're 2 days in, and oh, look, they're both off.
1: Amani looks good.
0: We told everybody, keep your powder dry. They can come off at any moment.
1: Well, when I saw Latham doing work on the side
0: yesterday,
1: I was like, nothing to worry about. He's good.
2: Better.
1: Yeah.
0: Nothing to see here.
1: He's fine.
0: What else stood out to y'all? You're right. Defense wins today. There's no question about that. They were all over the place. Big Jeff was very loud out there.
2: Mm-hmm.
3: So was Cody Barton.
0: Cody Barton, very loud out there.
1: Yeah.
0: Trying to figure out what they do with him. Anthony Hill Jr. and Cody Barton obviously battling it out for middle linebacker. But we were talking with, lots of people, but Rhett Bryan was talking about, like, what do they do in the 4-2-5? When they go sub-package, you can't have Barton as one of the two linebackers out there in a pass situation, right?
2: Uh-uh. Not enough speed.
0: So he's limited. And so if he doesn't win that 4-3 middle linebacker job, then he's a rotational player, which is what he probably is. Nothing against him. He plays hard, good leader, all these things, and has done things for them, but probably a rotational player, right? Like if you're improving the roster. I started to say kind of like Dr. Gibby, but Dr. Gibby ended up playing a lot of snaps in New England. They went to a Super Bowl.
2: Yeah, that's because Vrabel loves him too, though. Instinctive. I think Barton would be the same thing with Vrabel. Instinctive guy.
0: He's better than Dr. Gibby, I think. Right?
2: I agree.
0: Yeah.
2: Yeah. You don't want them split out. You don't need one, but you really don't want them split out.
1: Yeah.
3: I do think that, like, that linebacker group as a whole that they have with Cedric and Barton and Anthony Hill and James Williams and Diabate, like, that whole group is really, really deep. Like, I think they're going to have a lot of options, and they're going to have to make some tough decisions in that linebacker core. Just watching the first 2 days.
0: I'll say this, too. Like, it looks like the plan that we've heard about with the defensive line is being utilized. 2 days in, lots of guys rotating in, not necessarily ones with ones and twos with twos, not necessarily that, just rotating in, and also playing in different places on the defensive line.
2: Activity.
0: Like, Keldrick Falk was lining up on the right, the left.
2: The motor, too, though. Motor rolling. For all of them up front. Matching hands, deflections, it's bull rush. They are in attack mode.
0: Yeah.
2: One
0: thing, too, you'll notice the size on the defensive line if you get to go out there, and you do go out there. And another thing, 7 looks like a freak. Just looking at him, Femiola Dejo.
2: Mm-hmm. Mm-hmm.
0: And that's another guy. Moonshine was like, he said, I said it on your show. Like, I expect a breakout year for him.
1: He looked like that last year.
0: But here's this is his reasoning.
1: This is legit. Go ahead.
0: So he was playing defensive end, gets to the pros. They're playing a 3-4 where he's asked to drop in coverage and all these things. Now he's 4-3 defensive end, hand in the ground, go get the quarterback. And Sala was talking about that today too. He said, what we ask of our guys, typically speaking, he goes, if I drop a defensive lineman, there are some coaches on this staff that are going to burn the building down. He's like, that's not really our thing that we ask our defensive linemen to do. We want them to get up the field. And he said, even in like a sub-package situation, like in a nickel, Femi will have like five techniques. That's it to worry about.
1: Mm-hmm.
0: So for him as a player, simplified becomes a little more normal. And I wonder if he fits this defense better and the defense fits him better.
2: One of the best things for athletes, like physical freaks, because everybody out there is an athlete, but the physical freak guys.
0: The guy you just look at and you're like, holy crap, this dude.
2: Yeah, we used to say, take your brain out. Like, leave your brain in the locker room. We've got what you're going to do. Just do this really, really well, and I promise you, everything else around you is going to be it. Like, we had a big man. Catch lobs, protect the rim. Don't do nothing else.
0: Yeah.
2: Rebound. That's it.
0: Yeah. Yeah.
2: Like, don't worry about popping down, catching the ball, swing. Nope. Pick, rim. That's right? It.

0: Once I get this role and I perfect it, then I can start branching out and showing the arms, you know what I mean, of the other things that I can do. But this right here, let me get this down. And hey, people get paid off this. There's people in the league specifically for this, rushing the quarterback. So yeah, I would be like, hell yeah, thank you, coach.
1: Yeah, let's go.
0: Like, yeah, matter of fact, let me take my little brain out now.
1: But we always talk about.
2: Let me just take my brain out.
0: I don't need this. I know where I'm going.
1: Go that way.
0: This is, I'm on automatic. Out here. Go.
2: You know what's great too is we have Cosell on today.
1: Yeah.
2: And we can absolutely hit on that with Femi. Mm-hmm. And what that'll mean for
1: Speaking
2: him.
1: Of Femi, he met with the media today. Cut number 62, Zeph Femi, on his confidence learning this scheme.
3: Yeah, this. I mean, with this system, you put your hand in the dirt, you go straight. You can't really lose. As long as you're coming off the ball, so I'm pretty confident. Still a lot to learn technique-wise, but like I said, if you come off the rock, you got a great shot.
0: I didn't even know that. Like, simple. I get to go. I can learn that other stuff in a minute, man. Like, for me, and I use me for an example, I was different. I had to keep my brain in because I couldn't jump as high as everybody else. You know what I mean? Or as fast.
1: You got to be smarter.
0: Yeah, I got to be a little smarter. You know what I mean? Work my angles and things like that. But I wish, believe me, I wish I could take mine out. And I did sometime, probably for detriment to me, but I should have kept it in. But yeah, I'm telling you, dog, made the game too easy.
2: Well, and remember, last year there was a lot of talk about how intricate and difficult the defensive scheme was.
0: Yes.
2: I mean, that was like, that was the talk in camp, right?
0: Yeah. The half a second to a second that you got to wait to process.
1: Too late. Oh, Coach Mack used to say that.
0: We gone.
1: Yep. Yeah.
0: We gone. We looking for.
1: One beat late is, you might as well not even be on the field.
0: What are we talking about? we're looking for a slight edge. A slight edge. That's a sliver. It says a game of inches.
2: Mm-hmm.
1: I watch him off the ball.
0: You feel me?
1: Yeah. I watch him off the ball today. He is so quick off the ball. Now, he's got a lot to learn, and he needs
2: rest. There's a bunch of guys that are over there.
0: Yeah.
2: That defensive line group.
1: Yep, but you talk about off the bus guys. Like, if y'all go to practice, you have no idea who Femi Oladeju is, what his number is, whatever. You will notice him. Mm-hmm. I promise.
2: Mm-hmm.
1: And you'll be like, who in the hell is this dude?
2: Mm-hmm. If you're a fan that's going on Saturday, I want to know where your eyes are going to be.
0: Yeah. What you looking for?
2: I'm curious.
0: Because it's a lot out there.
2: There's a lot going on at the same time, like that you can kind of pick where your eyes want to be. I mean, obviously, the obvious is quarterback, right?
1: Yeah. Cedric Gray with a pick today. James Williams with a pick today.
2: Cedric Gray was on it.
0: Yes, he was.
2: He was on it today.
1: All right, more 3HO coming up. Ramon Foster will join us. He was out at training camp today. We'll talk with Big Savagery next. Ramon Foster, 3HO, 104.5, The Zone.
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6: Staying active every day will go a long way towards helping you live a happy, healthy, and pain-free life. 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It reinforces the alignment, stability, and coordinated muscle activation that supports how your body moves, whether you're doing strenuous exercise or simply going about your daily life. This is according to Dana Santis, a strength and conditioning specialist. Even though you walk every day, Dana does say you can make small adjustments to immediately improve your walking mechanics. So, keep your rib cage stacked over your pelvis. 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Allow your arms to swing naturally in coordination with your legs. 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I'm Dr. Sanjay Gupta, helping you live a better life.
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0: coming up at 3:45. Stay tuned for that. You're going to want to hear from him. Talking about the offense. Cam from year one to year two. Is this...
1: Him and Tony Pollard.
0: Tony Pollard. Is this offense Tajay Spears friendly? Also, Babs might have beatboxed trying to get him to rap. He said he almost jumped in there.
1: Yeah.
0: It's really funny.
1: Listen, don't judge me. I don't have any rhythm. But I tried.
0: Rhythm is a dancer, Babs.
1: I was hoping Slay would jump in. Slay has rhythm. He did not.
0: You can't say, take it, Slay. Go, Slay.
1: I know. I'm like, come on, Slay.
0: But you kept going.
1: Sheesh.
0: And he almost did it. Tajay almost did it.
1: I felt like I kept on beat at least.
0: Ramon Foster joins us now. Ramon and Will, weekday morning 6 to 10 on 104.5 The Zone. Ramon, what's up? How are you?
2: Not much, gang. What's going on, man?
0: I'm just excited to play this Tajay Spears interview after we have a great conversation with our great and smart friend, Ramon Foster. But yeah, within the conversation, Babs, it was beatbox Babs. It was hilarious.
2: Babs, you got a lot of avenues that you just have up your sleeve. And like, I don't even want to question them. Like, I know, like right? Travis, he does all the cooking. Like, that's the one thing that you just like, nope, I don't even want to do. I don't even want to boil a hot dog. Like, Babs, everything else, I believe you do.
1: Not well, but maybe try.
0: Yeah. She's arts and craftsy.
2: Babs is the type that spent all like her parents like funds because there was nothing that you weren't going to do as a kid. Soccer, yep. Skating, yep. Gymnastics, yep. Like that's the reason you're so busy with baby Babs right now. Like you were this child.
1: That's accurate.
0: That's dead on.
1: That is dead on. And baby Babs is like, yo, I don't like sports, Mom. Stop. She likes to watch them. She doesn't like to play them. Although we're getting into softball, so.
0: She's a performer, though. She likes to sing and dance.
2: Okay.
0: And orchestrate things.
2: I mean, ventriloquist. I mean, duh. It's there in her go. Blood. Ventriloquist.
1: I got to teach her that. Keep it going in the family bloodline.
0: We were over there the other day, Moan, and baby Babs started DJing.
1: She did.
0: She's like, she was like, Alexa, and then play whatever song. And she did it for like an hour.
1: Mm-hmm.
2: Not surprised. And I guarantee you, she did not mess up the aux cord at all. Mm-hmm. Absolutely believe it was nothing but bangers out.
0: Absolutely.
2: She brought us to the Usher concert.
0: Oh, yeah. There was a little Kendrick Lamar involved.
1: That's her favorite.
2: That's my girl. She's cultured, Babs. Way to go.
1: Yeah. That and Taylor Swift. You know, good combo. Hey, before we start with Ramon, Stoney asked a good question in the chat.
0: Mm-hmm.
1: You ready? Stoney Keeley said, ask Ramon how big guys can improve foot speed, like Sala mentioned, when it comes to J.C. Latham.
2: One, making it a point to know that you have to work on it. It starts there. Like, so y'all know I'm coaching freshman football, mm-hmm. right? And that's one thing I'm telling my young guys. Like, and here's the thing about it. It's not necessarily like speeding up the feet or like the fact that, you know, saying you go from like a 4.8 to a 4.5 is constantly being quicker. Like my first two steps, my first four steps. That starts with just simple training, like specific position, specific training. Ladders helps that. Box jumps help that type of explosion. Abs help that type of stuff. And just being conscious of the fact that I got to move faster. That was something that I didn't understand until like I got to college. It's okay. I'm going 1, 2, 3, 4. It needs to be 1, 2, 3, 4. And you're still covering the same amount of space. It's just that it's quicker. Or no. It may be a smaller amount of space, but you set yourself up quicker for those moments. Here's what I would say to anybody that's trying to work on faster feet right now. If it's not just coming off the ball quicker, then you kind of missed the boat a little bit by trying to do ladders during the middle of the season or training camp. I think when you look at a guy like JC, like quickness is something he has to work on. Like that suddenness, I ain't gonna say has to work on, but always will have a part of his off season. Like those first two steps, those first four steps, being confident in it. With some guys, it might be shedding a few pounds or something like that. Like, and that isn't a big guy thing. That's a small guy thing as well. We see guys come into camp slender. Jeffrey Simmons, right?
1: Yeah.
2: Got smaller this year. You never look at Jeff as like out of shape, but that smaller, like losing those 10 pounds, whatever he said he lost again, like you gain quickness with that. Duh, less mass means more. I mean, you're faster. So that's just what I would look at it from an offensive line perspective, though, Babs and Stoney, who's asking that question. That is a positional drill work situation. How quick can I get my first and second step down to be able to be in a spot to where I become a little bit more twitchy in my process of getting the job done? Mm. You feel like I'm working on that right now with my young offensive linemen. They're thinking because they're getting big steps that they're moving or they're covering the appropriate ground. I'm like, no, our job is to get the first two steps and then 3-4 soon after that to kind of eat up space.
0: Yeah, because if you're taking big steps, then you're off balance. And that's what a defensive lineman or linebacker edge rusher is looking for,
2: exactly,
0: right?
2: Exactly. Exactly. That's exactly what that is. So it's a trained off-season thing. Ladders always help abs. Mm. And the biggest thing is just mentally be in a space where you say, I got to go faster. I might not be quicker, but I got to go faster.
0: So JC, while we're talking about him, he's off the PUP list for people that don't know. So he missed the first 2 days, but he was out there. Not a big deal, Ramon, missing 2 days?
2: No, I don't think so. Didn't we talk about this last week as well? I was like, we don't know what this injury is. It could be upper body, lower body. Like, just the way just looking at him today, he doesn't look out of shape. He doesn't look like it's going to be a struggle for him. They're still in an acclimation period of camp. So the physical side of it, if he's cleared from the PUP, then I expect him to get in line with that as soon as possible. So there's not anything that I'm concerned about with him. My only concern was if he was in a position to which he was going to be out of shape, if this was a hamstring, a groin, or he had an ankle cleanup or something like that. For bigs, man, we can't be out for too long and expect to just hit the ground running like that if it's something that's like that. So I personally think he's checked the box on, as Coach Sala would say, getting off the bus first. Like, yeah, you still want him to get off the bus first.
1: So you think, just looking at him, watching him do kind of stuff on the side, you think he's in shape?
2: Yeah, I do. But here's the thing.
0: He's big.
2: Nothing prepares you for football shape, Babs.
0: Yeah.
2: Nothing.
1: Yeah.
2: He could run a marathon tomorrow morning, but that movement and energy and force. Yeah, I'd love to run one right now. But that energy, that force, that continuation of pounding on you, it never, nothing you do in training is going to prepare you for that. I don't care if you wear a weighted vest. Like, the starting, stopping, none of that prepares you for it. I think he's in great cardio condition, but football shape comes over time.
3: Savage, and we were talking about that yesterday as well, the contact and playing through that while showing your endurance. So I'm playing 3 or 4 plays in a row. The contact I'm taking, the hits I'm giving, and the hits I'm receiving is different than just to 5-1-10s out there after practice. So you got callousing up and all of that.
2: You do. Like, I would say this, and like my wife kind of compared, like, my arms got harder. Like, they were tougher. Like, it was the scrapes and the bruises. Like, maybe I just got used to it when it's, you know, training camp and football games going on. But, like, your body does have to get in football shape. Like, we look at this as just like, oh, it's just something that they do. Like, no, you're in a position to where, like, your body transforms almost. And here's the thing. You might lose some of your cardio endurance, but, like, your football endurance goes up because your body is getting conditioned for what that is. Like, by the time October hits, like, guys aren't in the best shape. They're in condition to withhold all that you're asking them to do as far as completing a game. But nobody is in a position in which you say, yeah, he can go do the conditioning test that we do at the beginning of the season. Football conditioning matters. That's why I love it, like, the message that Robert Sala is saying right now. Mike Borgonz, we even had him yesterday. Like, they know this is a build-up for this franchise and also for this team this year. They're nowhere near where they want to be starting out training camp this early. But even when you look at just the makeup of this squad, they're conditioning themselves to get better players, being a better floor than they were last year to this year. It's going to be incremental, and I think that's the best way to build. And the same way, that same thing that goes in condition. I was about to go into franchise philosophy, but Savage, yeah, football conditioning is real.
3: So, speaking of conditioning, we heard about it a lot, especially with this D-line. Got to be able to be conditioned.
2: I've been hearing y'all talk about
3: ready to roll. We gave you the offensive line love first, Savage. Now we got to get into the defensive side of the ball. Just for the simple fact, when you look at him, it's like when you take your dogs to the park. Soon as you get to the area that's slotted off and gated off for your dogs, you let them off the leash and let them go wrong. For me, it looks like that's what the defense is doing as far as the linebackers and then maybe even the safeties. Is it easier for them up front to kind of be like, okay, let us go be us and just go wild up here up front while everybody else is trying to figure out the scheme and the patience in it?
2: I'll tell y'all this. Ain't no droopies over there if you're looking for dogs, okay? ain't a single droopy over there. And I used to love droopy. You know what I'm saying? What was the little other one that he had, too? Oh, my gosh. You love droopy, okay? This is more like Mighty Dog, okay? Like, this is, what was the little scrappy dude? Like,
3: scrappy dude?
2: Little scrappy dude. Mm-hmm. Like, they got a bunch of them types over there. Like, you know the barking, like, ankle biter dog?
3: Yeah.
2: That like all day long. Yeah. It's that attitude and a bunch of pit bulls.
3: Yeah,
2: like there's watching them today on the drill. That's slated for them to split double teams. They have a coach who they are abusing. Do you guys hear me? I feel so bad for him. They are abusing him. There's a pad. There's a coach holding the pad, and the lineman got to split that pad and
1: a
2: continue
1: video of
2: the
1: it.
2: Field.
0: That poor guy. He was getting hit in the side of the head on every rep, and then got knocked down like three times.
2: Yeah,
1: we need to find out who it is so we can give him some love.
0: Yeah,
2: it's either Raheem or Shaheed. It's one of them. I forget what it was, but to get to that point, all they care about is going north and south.
3: Yeah.
2: To hear Coach Aaron Whitecotton speak about his demands for that group. How you got to go penetrate. That's why, like, I'm looking at the linebackers a little bit differently. Like, when you look at, and I explained this a little bit on our show this morning, like, when you look at Drake Greenlaw, and, like, I'm just going to the two biggest guys that he's had, and Fred Warner, when you got guys who are athletic in space that can eat up all of that space in those zones that they're supposed to be in, that's why those guys are Pro Bowl types of guys, and especially Fred Warner, an All-Pro, one of the best linebackers in our era right now, because you got to be able to run side to side. You got to be able to go hit. You got to be able to close out on blocks. And if you got speed, you got awareness, you got good cover skills, you'll thrive in this defense right here. I'm watching these guys, man, like James Williams today. I'm not sure if y'all talked about it. Got a pick.
3: Yep, you did. Right?
2: Because he's used to the space. He knows how to drop because he's a former safety to get to his zones. And if you are looking at the rush or feeling the rush, that's the genesis of what this D-line is providing. And I hated it as a player, but watching it, I smile. Because I do know the hell that the O-line is going through. Every play is like every play you have to be on. The moment that you slip and take just an ounce of concentration off of this D line, they're gonna hurt you.
3: Yeah.
2: Like it's just that simple, and that's why you're hearing Coach Sala say if he gets rid of any defensive lineman, the coaches are gonna explode the building or blow the building up. It's because he know he needs a continuation of bodies if you're gonna run this style of defense. I used to think like, oh, this is the defense is surrounded by the linebackers. Not in this one. This is a defensive line, opportunistic heaven. Like, if you got explosiveness and power and a great get off at the line of scrimmage, like, you want to play for a Robert Saleh type.
0: I forget who asked the question, but they prefaced it after practice. Jermaine Johnson, defensive lineman number 11, was talking with the media, and the point that was made was defense won today. Flying around,
2: yeah,
0: all
2: did.
0: This stuff.
2: Defensively.
0: Jermaine Johnson said, they have no idea what's coming when we get the pads on.
3: I bet.
2: There was a real good back and forth between Cam and Big Jeff. Like, yeah. I'll say this, okay? I'm twofold on this. I think Cam's the attitude and the mantra and the guy that you want out front and speaking for this squad. And I love the attitude. I love how he and the defense go back and forth, okay? But this is my player side. Now, Savage would say I've never ducked any smoke, okay? Like, if it's an All-Pro, Pro Bowl, two or three of them, I don't care, line them up, okay? But there is, as a teammate, a point that you have to just say, we working today. We're good. You and I, you going to go hard, I'm going to go hard. Yeah. What I don't need from my quarterback is him poking the bear. And that bear is Jeffrey Simmons, okay? I'm looking at Cam. Like, Cam, leave Jeff alone. Let your guys get better up front. Just on the basis of his iron sharpened iron, you don't need Jeff ticked off. Yeah. Now, it's funny watching them go back and forth. And the only reason I say that is when they decided to turn it on in that last period, the offense, it just was like, yep, nothing. We know who's doing push-ups at the end. Savage, yeah. You saw it. Like, yeah. Mm-hmm. It was, I don't want to say it wasn't close because plays were still made, but Jermaine's right. When they put on pads and decide to go, it's either going to force this offense to grow up really fast and be prepared on game day, or you're going to find out who really with you in the foxhole. And I don't say that as a diss to anybody. It's just they got a lot of scrappy dudes and pit bull bodies over there on their defensive side of the ball. And I got to find a more menacing dog than that. But what I'm getting at is nonstop energy. You think just because Jeff went out and John Franklin Myers went out, okay, well, heck, here's Solomon Thomas.
0: Yeah.
2: Here's Jacob Martin. Like, it just never stopped.
0: He had a good
2: and that's
0: day.
2: The way Coach Sala wants it.
0: Yep. Good stuff, Savage. Good to see you out there. We'll talk soon, man.
2: No doubt, man. Yeah, listen, check this out real quick, too. I got the Titans PR coming to my freshman practice today, man. And I got to make sure I keep this microphone clean with all the stuff that I be saying to them. So whenever this gets released, y'all, I hope they got the dump button ready for me, okay? Because at practice, I'm a different type of coach, okay?
0: And
2: let's go get the youth of America better, y'all.
1: I love it.
0: Love you, Savage.
1: Get on them.
2: Love y'all.
3: There you go.
0: Oh, there he goes.
1: That was awesome. That was a mic drop.
0: He wasn't kidding. All right, off to practice. When we come back, our conversation with Tyjae Spears. You're going to want to hear it. That's next 3HL 104.5. 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
7: A better life with Dr. Sanjay Gupta.
8: They say consistency is key, but sometimes you just gotta switch it up. A new study out of Harvard School of Public Health found that varying your exercise routine could add years to your life. What exercise someone did didn't matter much. What did matter was that all the exercises together worked all the muscle groups in their body. Now, an added benefit to changing things up is it can help you push through the plateau effect. That's when your body gets so efficient at doing something that you actually stop getting better at it. And we know from previous research that specializing in any one sport at a young age can make someone actually more prone to injury. And as experts we talk to point out, even elite athletes switch up things with their workouts, making sure to target strength, cardio, flexibility, balance, and doing that every single week. I'm Dr. Sanjay Gupta, helping you live a better life.
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0: Greg Cosell joins us on 3HL as he does every Thursday. NFL matchup, NFL films. When is the first NFL matchup show? Do you guys do anything in the preseason, like to preview the season?
3: No, it'll be the first Saturday morning of the day before the first Sunday.
0: Yeah.
3: So the two games, you know, Wednesday and Thursday will not be in our show, and they're actually very big games.
0: Yes, they are. Well, you know, the Titans open. I'm sure you're going to include Titans Jets in that deal.
3: It'll be the whole show.
2: Everybody wants to see that great.
3: You set yourself up for that one, Brent.
0: Intentionally. This is what I do. I'm a little point guard right here.
3: Are you saying it doesn't take much?
0: Cosell, you know, there was a lot of talk today about defense, because defense won the day. And then some of the players after, let's see. Jermaine Johnson said, when told, y'all were flying around out there, you won the day, blah, blah, blah. And he said, they don't know what's coming until we get the pads on. And I'm anxious to see that. Like, you could already see the competitive fire. You see that in any NFL training camp, right? Between the offense and defense. And you could certainly see it today. But when he said that, they have no idea what's coming until we get those pads on.
3: Well, you know how it is. I mean, during training camp, each unit has good days and bad days, mm-hmm. and you can't overreact to that stuff. That's just the way it goes. That's what training camp is. And by the way, coaches want to see that, you know, so, you know, it'll be a totally different defense in many ways than it was a year ago, because Robert Saleh's been doing this, you know, he's for a lot of years in the league, and he has a particular belief and a philosophy, which, you know, we certainly can talk about, but he has a certain philosophy of how he wants, you know, defense to look. You know, different coaches have different philosophies. You can be successful with many different approaches in this league. That's one thing I learned early on when I really started out doing this and started watching coaching tape and learning from people. This goes back to the early 90s, is that there's different ways to play and different ways to be successful. There's not just one way.
0: Yeah, one of the things he was talking about, he, you know, and we've talked about this with you, his defensive line he wants up the field. And so he said, if I start dropping defensive linemen in coverage, there are some assistant coaches over here that are going to burn the building down. He said, not that it won't happen a couple of times, but, you know, primarily speaking, we want the guys getting up the field. And that's got to make it easier as a player too, right?
3: Well, if we get to his general philosophical approach.
0: Yeah.
3: And let's talk about the pass game, you know, run games, you know, a little different, but it's the run game. But, you know, when you talk about the pass defense, you're talking about generating pressure with a fast, aggressive front four. That's where it all starts in a Robert Saleh defense. And he began his career playing a lot of cover three because he came from the Seahawks. That's where he sort of cut his teeth. But as he's evolved and as the game has evolved, there's a lot more of what we call now split field quarters coverages, you know, with two high safeties, just because the league has evolved that way. And that takes away the seams in the pass game. So there's a lot of what we call the wide nine, where the D ends are wide. He wants his D tackles to be gap players, to just hit gaps. I mean, people can look back. I know the Jets didn't win a lot of games, but you can look back to, you know, Quinnen Williams became a really good player under Robert Saleh as an explosive upfield three technique in a 4-3 scheme, which is what Robert Saleh runs. And I imagine that'll be Jeffrey Simmons. You know, he'll fill that role. You know, he'll be attacking, and I'm sure Jeffrey Simmons is going to love that. You know, the whole premise, you know, I don't like to use the word simple because nothing in the NFL is simple, but a lot of coaches believe that you don't want to make the players overthink so they can play fast and physical and violently without, you know, having so much going on in their head. And that's kind of the way Robert Saleh sees defense.
0: Yeah.
4: I mean, he said that often, fast and violent and physical is what they want to be.
0: Well, yeah. I was talking with Mark Mariani about Femi Oladejo. He loves him. He says, I think this is going to be a breakout year for him because of what he was asked to do was different than what he was asked to do in college. He's trying to figure out drops. Now it's put your hand in the ground and go get the quarterback. And Femi said as much after practice today. And Robert Saleh said, look, you know, even in the nickel, he's going to have like five techniques that he needs to know. That's it.
3: Look, I mean, this is a general statement and every coach would say this, but the way coaches think about defense in a general term is here's what you want to take away. You want to take away explosive plays. You want to be great in the red zone and you want to be great on third down. Those are the things that all defensive coaches will talk about. And guys get to it in different ways, but that's kind of where what he wants to do. And the reason, you know, he's a believer, you know, as we said, you know, the fast, the physical, the violent, you know, that's why he plays the style of zone he plays, which is called vision and landmark zone, as opposed to match, you know, zone match, because in zone match, there's a lot more thinking that's involved. And, you know, it takes longer to teach and longer to master, whereas the kind of zone he plays, which is not as many teams play it nowadays. It was big years ago, but, you know, he wants to be a case where players don't have to think too much. They can just do their job and therefore they can, you know, it's like I said, simple is not the right word, but it relatively so more than some other things.
4: So when you say vision and landmark zone instead of like zone match, like kind of break that down for layman person.
3: So if you're an underneath zone defender, which is normally a linebacker or it could be a nickel when you're playing nickel, could be the slot corner. So instead of, you know, what we call pattern matching, in other words, trying to find out what the routes are and then match them up to a certain point, carry them and then pass them on to someone else, you know, all that takes a lot of work. That's sort of like the Vic Fangio scheme, which is in vogue in the league. What Robert Saleh prefers is what he wants his underneath zone defenders to do is to drop to a spot, eyes on the quarterback. So he's not worried about matching the routes. He's counting on his front four, which, as we said when we started this conversation, he's counting on his front four to be the focus, you know, that they have to get there. The front four is kind of the key to it all. They have to be able to get there.
0: So that was obvious when they were structuring this roster, right? Like it was like every couple of days they were bringing in a new defensive lineman, right? And Jermaine Johnson's one of those guys. And he met with the media today, Cosell, after practice, and he said, this defense isn't for everyone. And I think PK asked him, you know, well, is it for you? And he said, I was made for this defense. This defense was made for me. I'm anxious to see what 11 does on the field.
3: Yeah, he's first of all, I don't know if you guys have been out there, I'm sure. You've seen him in person. The guy, you know, just looks like Tarzan. You know, he's an edge player. I remember, you know, evaluating him coming out of Florida State. He was initially a big, big time recruit at Georgia and he ended up at Florida State. I loved his tape. He's had good moments with the Jets. He just got hurt. So he and Franklin Myers really speak to what they want this to be. You know, we know they have Jeffrey Simmons, and also Grafton Keldrick Falk, you know, big guys that are athletic. You know, and as I think I've told you guys, when I was down there for the mandatory minicamp, that's what struck me is how big these guys look, these defensive linemen. So, you know, that's what's critical. All defensive linemen want to go forward. They want to attack. They want to be gap players. They want to, you know, they want to play fast and forward. And they don't want to have to hand fight. And that's what this defense is, particularly in the pass game. You know, they want these guys to just go. And, you know, we'll see how it plays out. But if all these guys can play up to their level, they should have a really good pass rush. Mm-hmm.
1: And if they got a really good pass rush, then that should help out the secondary. And these guys having to cover back there.
3: Yep.
1: Right, Cosell? Your thoughts with these guys as far as Flott, Alante Taylor, how these guys can work, what they look like on film?
3: Yeah, I mean, I like both players, you know. The only thing with Flott is he's not a big guy, but I think he's feisty, competitive. He's physical given his size. In an ideal world, do you want a bigger guy at corner? Sure. But, you know, he's a good player. Alante Taylor, I always loved him going back to watching him at Tennessee. And I remember speaking with the GM about him and, you know, back when he got drafted and just saying that this guy is a really good player. And you know, he was really good in New Orleans. He played both outside and the slot. Mm-hmm. They'll play him outside. So, you know, they have two guys that sort of play with a swagger. Now, obviously that's not enough, but that's a good thing. So, you know, we'll see. Cause last year, obviously, you know, they were just not very good at corner at all. And they had to bring in street free agents. Yeah. And it's just, you know, it was a bad year. Yeah. Guys got hurt. It just didn't work out. So hopefully, you know, those two guys stay healthy and they'll be their outside corners.
1: That's a great point on Flott. You described him perfectly because when that guy, when that front line gets home, we saw it today. He was, I believe, matched up on Tate. Yeah. It was a back shoulder throw that was underthrown a little bit. But because of him being inside of his jersey, he was right there to get a PBU. So everything you just said right there, like, we're seeing it, Cosell.
3: Yeah, no, he's a good player. It's just, you know, there's always discussions in draft rooms, you know, and when things either work out or don't work out, people always say, oh, I told you. But there's no question that people discuss these kinds of things in draft meetings. Yeah. You know, like I said, Flott was a good player at LSU. I mean, I really liked his tape, but you have to decide when you draft him, what is he for you? Because he's probably in the 180-pound range. And not that there aren't other corners in the league. I mean, Denzel Ward's probably a top-five corner in the league, and he's probably 182, 183 pounds. So it can be done. But, you know, that's a conversation you have.
0: Mm-hmm. Yeah, Flott was talking after practice about his relationship with Alante Taylor. He thinks the world of him, and he said, you know, we help each other with our game. And he said, Alante Taylor's really physical and up on the line of scrimmage. And he said, I tend to back off the line of scrimmage, so I'm trying to learn that from him. And I thought that was interesting.
3: Yeah, well, when you're a smaller guy and you want to try to be physical and play press man, your technique has to be really right on because you're just not big enough to do it as a physical player. You know, it's not like Patrick Surtain, who's 6'2", 210. You know, when you're Flott, who's probably, you know, 180 pounds, it's all technique because, you know, other guy, you know, when you play against big, you know, wide receivers, like let's say it's a Puka Nacua type, you know, he can just push you out of the way if you don't have good technique.
1: Yeah.
0: Battle going on at middle linebacker, the rookie Anthony Hill out there, Cody Barton, very boisterous, let's say, from the sideline today. But interested to see how that plays out in the base 4-3 at middle linebacker. And then in the sub packages, it would be hard for me to believe that Cody Barton would be on the field in a 4-2-5 situation. But what did Cody Barton's tape, let's start there, show last year?
3: He was not very good last year, and my guess is he'd be the first to admit it. You know, he just didn't seem – I don't want to say he was lost because I don't know what's in his head, but he just didn't seem – because prior to last year, he was kind of an instinct player. He played with good instincts. He was a do-your-job kind of guy, and last year it just didn't seem that way. It just seemed like there were too many times where – you know, I mean, for want of a better word, he was lost. It just didn't seem like he was in the right place. So, you know, obviously that's one reason they drafted Anthony Hill in the second round and obviously traded up to get him. I assume Barton, when they go base 4-3, that Barton would be on the field. And then it's up to Hill. It's up to Hill to develop to the point where the coaching staff feels comfortable putting him out there in the 4-2-5. You know, that's on Hill now. I mean, he was drafted for that reason, but, you know, he's still a rookie and he's got to go through, you know, the whole training camp to see how it works out.
0: Another guy we'd like to talk about with you is Kevin Winston Jr. And he made a play yesterday in the back of the end zone, which was right in front of us. So you could kind of see, and I forget who the quarterback was, but it was obvious he was baiting him into a throw. And
4: It was Levis.
0: He almost got the pick, but knocked it down. And he covered so much ground so quickly. It's, I really believe that guy is going to really pop onto the NFL scene this year.
3: I would agree. I loved his tape. Obviously, his last year in college, he only played the first game before he got hurt and missed the season. But I thought his tape the year before was really good. I think he's a multi-dimensional safety. I think he's what you want at the safety position in the league now because he's got size, he's got speed, he's got movement, he's physical, he's competitive. Again, until he does it, you don't know. But I think that he has everything you look for from a physical traits perspective to be a really good impact player. And I think they're counting on that.
0: Greg Cosell, NFL Matchup, NFL Films, every Thursday. Greg, great stuff, man. Enjoyed talking about the Titans defense and all of those things with you today.
3: Yeah, it should be fun to watch. They'll be fun to watch develop. You know, whenever it's a new system, sometimes it can take time, but there's a lot of good players on that defense, guys. It's going to be interesting defense to watch as the season progresses.
0: Thank you, Cosell. Have a great weekend.
3: All right, guys. Appreciate it.
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7: Beginning in the NFL, where the Saints and wide receiver Chris Olave agreed to terms on a four-year deal worth $132 million. He gets $90 million guaranteed. Baker Mayfield did not get an extension. The Buccaneers quarterback spoke to reporters today and said that he felt disappointed and disrespected by the team after not agreeing on a long-term extension prior to the start of training camp. Falcons quarterback Tua Tagovailoa, who is dealing with tetanus in his back, did do individual drills on the side during practice today as he is dealing with that back tightness. In Major League Baseball, the Nationals currently lead the Braves in Atlanta 3-0. Bottom of the fourth inning about to start for Washington. Dalen Lyle has homered twice. Earlier today, the White Sox walked it off against the Yankees again. They scored on a bases loaded walk in the bottom of the 11th inning to beat the Yankees 2-1. Cody Clemens hit a walk-off grand slam as the Twins beat Kansas City 4-3. I'm Monty Bolaños.
6: One guy is happily divorced. One guy is happily married. One guy gets called daddy by his three beautiful daughters. Aww. One guy gets called daddy after a credit card approval. One guy won a state high school basketball championship. One guy only covered a state high school basketball championship. One guy's been inducted into three halls of fame. One guy has only mocked a hall. Does this seem weird to anybody else?
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9: 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Also, don't forget, check out our YouTube channel. Over 30,000 subscribers and growing. We want you to be a part of it. Check us out. Just go to Odd Couple FSR on YouTube. Hit that subscribe button. That's right. Go check it out. We have our very own YouTube channel. Watch us live right now, any day, Monday through Friday, 7 to 10 Eastern. Just search Odd Couple FSR and subscribe. Don't forget, in about 28 minutes, Bob Nightingale.
10: Oh, yeah.
9: One of the best in the business, the USA Today baseball columnist. He will be joining us. And we know the trade deadline is coming up on Monday the 3rd. Uh-huh. Monday the 3rd, yep. At 6 p.m. Eastern. So it's coming up really soon. Also, we'll have a little shop talk as well in this hour. Hour number two on a TV theme song Thursday.
10: It'll be good, though. Trade, because you'll get to go. You know, you like to go to the ballpark out here, Dodger Stadium. You get to see your boy, Scooble. You get to see Scooble.
9: Unbelievable. If they get him, man, people are going to be pissed.
10: Is Rob Parker? I don't care about people.
9: No, I don't care. For me, you think I don't care.
10: No, I'm just making sure. I don't. You know, dun, dun, dun, bam, ba, dun, that's when it begins. I told you, I think that's when people are like, all right, I've had enough. I let some go. I was cool with that. Maybe they got lucky here against the Blue Jays, some fluky luck stuff going on. They mess around and get Scooble. This is what they're going to hear every time they go to an opposing stadium.
9: And maybe after they get Scooble, the owner will be under two investigations. There'll be a baseball one as well.
10: Dang it. That is true. There is an investigation going on. 16
9: investigation.